Phil McDonald, Sophie Formica and Aaron Stevens will be back Monday. In the meantime, playing a stack of great music like this. Weekends have never sounded better on 994 RO.

0: News, Clash of the Chords. Thanks to Antonio's Express. It's for people who want a slice of the action, for those who work for a crust. It's a competition for listeners who need the challenge. And it's not about the dough. No, it's about the Antonio's Pizza Prize each week. Just vote for the song that's topping the other. So if you want a pizza, the excitement, join 4RO's Clash of the Chords. Thanks to Antonio's Express. Pizza, pasta, ribs in Musgrave Street.
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1: Hi there, Alana McIntyre here with the latest. Delta Goodrum may not have delivered Australia's very first Eurovision win, but she has done Australia proud in Vienna. The 41-year-old finished fourth overall with a stunning performance of Eclipse, after Bulgaria took out the top prize with this track called Bungarunga.
2: On the Bungara, Bungarunga, Bungarunga, Bungarunga, on the Bungara, Bungarunga.
1: Dara winning both the audience and jury vote, claiming the prize for Bulgaria for the very first time. In other news, a man has been charged with murder in Queensland as police investigate the sudden death of a man near Bundaberg. Crews were called to a property about 2 kilometres north of Bundaberg on Friday night, and they found the 42-year-old unconscious and not breathing. Beaches on Rottnest Island will be open today after a fatal shark attack. A group of friends have been left traumatised after their 38-year-old mate was mauled by a great white while spearfishing at Horseshoe Reef. His friends got him out of the water, rushed him to shore by boat, and then paramedics performed CPR at a jetty, but the man could not be revived. There's a warning today about illegal peptides. GPs have told the Herald Sun several young Australians have had severe reactions, needing skin grafts on their face and some even having their fingers amputated because of infection. And a severe thunderstorm has smashed South Australia overnight, causing flash flooding. All that rain is now making its way through Western Victoria.
0: Navigating the legal landscape. How they help. Grant and Simpson Lawyers. 994RO. 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
1: In NRL, Mitchell Moses couldn't hide his frustration as the Eels suffered a harsh 34-8 loss to the Storm. Jason Ryle says they just weren't good enough.
3: Again, we got some lessons. Some young boys got another game under their belt, and we take the lessons, we wash it, and we move on.
1: The Seagulls have moved into the top four with a 46-18 victory over the Tigers. The Cowboys came from behind to beat the Chooks 18-12 at Magic Round. And in AFL, days after axing Michael Voss, the Blues are back. Carlton defeating the Western Bulldogs by 12 points.
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4: Partly cloudy today, slight chance of a shower, 28 for Rockhampton. Yeppoon going for 25, Gladstone 27 and Billawilla 29. And next few days, could see a couple of showers about to start your working week.
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0: is back. 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
6: Hi there, Alana McIntyre here with the latest. Delta Goodrum has done Australia proud, taking out fourth spot with a dazzling, powerful performance at Eurovision. Israel came in second and Bulgaria shocked nearly everyone, taking out the top spot for the first time with this dance track. Singer Dara taking to Instagram to say the song is about an ancient Bulgarian ritual performance to scare away evil. Jim Chalmers says the Albanese government's plan to change negative gearing and capital gains tax will bring in billions over the next decade. When asked about how Australians saving and trying to invest in shares to buy a home will be affected by the changes, the Treasurer told ABC's insiders it's about rebalancing things.
7: Really big mistake was made in 1999, and it introduced this massive distortion in the way that Australians invest in our economy. It made fixed housing much more attractive, and it made other kinds of investment less attractive. So by taking that distortion out of the system, it is a fairer, more neutral treatment of investment.
6: Beaches around WA's Rottnest Island are open after a 38-year-old was killed by a great white shark. A public bus has crashed into a tree on the Gold Coast after being targeted by a group of e-bike riders. And doctors are warning people not to use black market peptides as hospitals see a spike in severe illness.
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9: Partly cloudy today. Slight chance of a shower. 28 for Rockhampton. Yeppoon going for 25. Gladstone 27 and Billawilla 29. And next few days, could see a couple of showers about to start your working week.
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0: It's the best time of the year in CQ. The sun is shining, the temp is perfect. But as we know, there's always something happening with the weather. And no one knows that better than Central Queensland's favourite weatherman, Mike Griffin. Don't miss the updates on Friday morning thanks to Thinkwater as we check the weather that's affecting us and find out what's happening on the water. 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

Bill McDonald, Sophie Formica and Aaron Stevens will be back Monday. In the meantime, playing a stack of great music like this. 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
12: I'm John Fabris. Conjecture builds on America re-engaging military strikes on Iran as long-term peace negotiations hit a wall. Defence expert Professor David DeRoche expressing surprise President Trump's held back for so long.
13: There's just too many Iranian demands and red lines that they can't be overcome by negotiations. I think the return to conflict is inevitable.
12: Rain and thunderstorms hammered parts of South Australia overnight. Renmark in the Riverland recording 45 mils in 24 hours. Commuters in New York are dealing with marathon transport nightmares due to 3,500 Long Island rail workers striking for the first time in 32 years. And Delta Goodrum's show-stopping appearance at Eurovision clinched the Aussie star 4th place as fans voted in Bulgaria to win. Our PM reflecting on Delta's magical performance.
14: Delta Goodrum is someone who can be very, very proud of her efforts, and all Australians are proud of Delta. Well done.
0: Dynamic mobility aids. Freedom without limits. 420 Richardson Road. 994RO. 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
11: Titans coach Josh Hannah is backing his side against an informed Newcastle Knights with NRL Magic Round resuming next hour at Suncorp.
15: I'm really confident in our ability to defend well. I understand the threat of Newcastle, certainly some of their individual players. I'd like to think our defence can apply some pressure.
11: Broncos battle the Warriors and the Dragons and Panthers in action tonight. AFL about to kick off as Fremantle chases an equal club record 9 wins in a row against Essendon at the MCG. Carlton upset the Western Bulldogs by 12 points in its first game since the departure of coach Michael Voss. The D's and Crows winners in yesterday's other encounters. And a fitting farewell for Sam Kerr in her final game for Chelsea in the Women's Super League, sealing the match winner over Manchester United. The Aussie also drew level as the club's all-time leading goal scorer.
16: Oh, brilliant! Absolutely brilliant! What a finish! And what a milestone! Chelsea goal number 116 for the great Sam Kerr. She's level with Frank Kirby.
11: On Stan Sport, that's sport, I'm Harrison Preeve.
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25: Partly cloudy this afternoon, 28 for Rockhampton, Yeppoon 25, Gladstone 27, and Billawilla heading for 29 degrees.
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33: 1.5 remaining, Broncos on the attack, 15 metres out. They really need to score, and they do! Reece Walsh hands it to Jordan Ricky on a platter, and Ricky goes over untouched.
0: With Mark Levy, Daryl Broman, Cooper Johns, and Mark Geyer.
34: Trebojevic.
1: Jake, I don't know whether you know this bloke, but we got a bloke who works here called Chris Warren. Apparently he's worked with you blokes at some stage. Any idea what he does at your club?
2: No.
1: You know him? You ever heard of him?
2: He just organises an interview every now and again.
1: Yeah, does he? Okay. No, I just wonder what he does.
3: I think he actually helped get Jake on today.
1: Oh, did he?
3: Yeah, he did. He's done a great job.
2: That's all he did for the week. Got me on.
0: Live sport and laughter right across your weekend.
1: The meat we eat, the steak we eat is from a bull, not from a cow. The cows supply the milk.
4: So when I order an Angus beef, 400 gram grass-fed steak, that's coming from
1: a bull.
4: From a bull, not the cow. So when I go past the paddock and I say, I'll have that one for dinner later, that's not eating the cow. And then when I go out to the paddock and I milk the bull, what you're saying
1: is,
4: I don't think you milk a bull there, brother.
1: Oh, well, you're milking bull.
4: I thought my Milo tasted off.
1: I bet it was thick.
0: The Continuous Cold Team, thanks to McDonald's, Harvey Norman, Aria Homes, Forex, Brighton's Lawyers, Honda, Drug Alert, Sonali, Arrow Transport, Jack Daniels, Milwaukee Tools, Power Bay, Ram Trucks and Lowe's.
3: Macca, stay on the line there, mate. You're our caller of the day because he's brought a bit of sanity into this.
4: Yeah,
3: because he's made you out to look like a fool.
1: No, he's made me look like a champion because you thought we ate cows all the time.
3: I wasn't involved in it. We ate cows.
1: You weren't involved.
3: No, it was more cool.
4: Remind me never go in the trenches.
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5: Yes, hello everyone. Welcome along to the Continuous Call Team as we broadcast from Suncorp Stadium. How are we all going, folks? Are we having an enjoyable magic round? We're not too wounded, are we? Because there's a few members up on the stage here that are a bit wounded. Cooper John's got home at 4:30 this morning. I went to bed at a respectable midnight. Daryl was tucked into bed and his sleep apnea machine at about 9. And MG had to put himself to bed last night. We're looking forward to a big day today. 2:00 Titans and Knights will have score updates on that. And then Peter Basaltis to broadcast the Warriors and Broncos from 4:00. And then later tonight, the Panthers up against the Dragons. That could be a record scoreline if the Dragons don't ain't up. So we'll see what happens in that game there. Plenty of speculation around the Origin teams as well. Stephen Crichton set to retain his place in the Blues side, despite featuring in a misfiring Bulldogs team that's lost 5 games in a row. And Billy Slater, dear oh dear, hasn't he got a few people talking today? Reports that Kalyn Ponga will wear the 7 jumper for Queensland, and Hamiso Tabuai-Vidoe has his nose in front of Reece Walsh to play fullback for the Maroons in game number 1. We'd love to hear from you, 131873. You can email us via the websites where you click onto the feedback icon, and you can text us 0460 873 873. 3 games yesterday. Storm beat the Eels 34-18. The Cowboys in a good win over the Roosters. The Cowboys 18-12, and the Manly Seagulls thumped the West Tigers 46-18. Ladies and gentlemen, can you put your hands together for the lone Queenslander on the panel? The big man is here. Daryl Broman, good afternoon to you.
6: Well, it's great to be here, Levy. What a wonderful introduction from you. And congratulations on all you 3 getting out on the drink last night and performing poorly, I would say, today. But I'll be here to lead the charge. Levy, to you, MG, Cooper, and all our fans out the front here, thank you for coming and thank you for listening to this great show, because we produce a lot of great stuff here.
5: Daryl, can I start something with you, please?
6: Please do.
5: Queensland playing Kalyn Ponga in the 7 jumper. Have you blokes lost the plot?
6: Yes, we have. I don't think that's the team, the official team, but I am very surprised by it if he's going to play number 7. I think in the past he's played in that area. But, mate, halfbacks are not something you can just do. I mean, you'd know, Cooper. Did you ever play halfback?
7: Yeah, but I made it look easy.
6: No, but I mean in first grade.
7: Yeah, mate, yeah, a few times.
6: Okay, fair enough.
7: A couple times.
6: But, mate, no, until they announce the side, I don't believe that. I don't think he'll pick Kalyn at 7, but we'll wait and see. I just don't like the fact, mate. He's such a free flowing bloke, and he's better suited out wide. He's going to have to run the show at
3: tackle.
6: 7 and 6.
3: No tackle.
6: Yeah, he's going to have to tackle. I mean, remember when he played 5/8 for the Knights a few years ago? He kept getting injured, knocked out, and stuff. I mean, I don't like him at 7. I want him in the team. He's a great player. Mate, and while I'm at it, how's Reece Walsh not in the... If that's the team, how's he not in the run-on side? I mean, please, Are they complete nincompoops?
5: Is this where you declare Queensland can't win? Yeah.
6: We can't win. I'm not with that team. We can't win.
7: Wow.
6: Can't win. Good start. Every year and we happen to win. It's amazing.
5: It's a strong start from you, Darryl.
6: Yeah, it is. I'm good at this stuff.
5: The Queenslanders turning on each other already. I never thought I'd say this in my broadcasting career, but it's Mark Levy here filling in for the One Iron today.
8: Yes.
5: The One Iron's back in Sydney, sends his regards.
6: He's not listening.
5: First time I've had a chance to work with Cooper Johns. Ladies and gentlemen, hands together. One of the rising stars in the media. Not so much in rugby league back in his career, but in the media, yes. Oh. How are you, Coops?
7: Yeah, been better. I said to myself when I come up this year for Magic Round, I said, I've had my fun, you know, Vegas. I've been in Magic Round the last few years. Now it's time for me to lock in and grow up, you know. it's time for me to start thinking about, you know, family, kids and
6: have
7: stuff.
6: Have you locked in a Sheila yet?
7: Nah, not yet, Daryl. Nah, not yet. Still
6: how
7: working
6: far is that
7: on
6: off?
7: A couple of weeks, maybe.
6: So there is a prospective Mrs. Johns.
7: Well, there's a couple, there's a couple candidates. Sort of just
6: good to see you're loyal to them.
7: Yeah, yeah. Well, one, you got to keep your options open, Daryl. Yeah, no, I know you're the same. You got a few of your ex-girlfriends in the crowd. Yeah.
6: Where is that lady? Yeah,
7: she's over just there with the purple
6: hair.
7: Yeah,
6: that's her.
7: There.
6: She had red hair when I knew her.
7: She's had every colour in the rainbow. But yeah, I was actually at Munster's pub last night. Up the road, Cameron Munster's just opened a pub, Milton. The Milton up there.
8: Go
7: yeah.
8: Good?
7: It was very good. It opened an hour before, like 5 p.m. on Friday. They've done renos on it.
8: Good
7: there's
8: time.
7: A. It's actually used to be, you'll know this, MG, it used to be the old Kittens,
8: yes,
7: which was an exotic Kittens dancing club.
5: They still got the piles?
6: How would MG know that?
8: Yeah, I don't know that, mate. I wouldn't have a clue.
7: Oh, sorry, I just knew you loved animals. And being at the foot of the mountains, Penrith Panthers, you know.
8: There's a synergy.
7: Yeah, yeah. But it was a good spot last night. It was absolutely pumping. Everywhere on Caxton Street is just pumping.
8: Isn't it?
7: Oh, it's ridiculous.
5: It's the place to be, Magic Round. It goes from strength to strength. It grows and grows, and we look out across all the people here. There's every team represented, and that's what the Festival of Footy is all about. Andrew Abdo is going to join us in the first hour, the NRL boss, to talk about how big this is going to get in the years to come, because it's locked in until the Brisbane Olympics in 2032. And I said it last night in the call, and I stand by it. I don't think Magic Round works anywhere else, well as it works in Brisbane.
6: No way.
5: It belongs here. It's going to stay here. And as I've said all the way along, if it ain't broke, don't fix it. So I'm glad that they've locked it in until 2032. This man, ladies and gentlemen, needs no introduction. A legend of league. One of the hardest men to play the greatest game of all. Put your hands together for Mark Geyer, ladies and gentlemen.
8: Good afternoon, guys. Good afternoon, Coops, Levi and Big D and all everyone listening. You're right. It's just an extravaganza of rugby league that we can't get enough of. I think it's getting bigger, and obviously, we're always going to have it here in Brisbane. And as Mr. Abdo walks past the front of our stage here, it's a great thing that we locked it in.
6: Yes, you can suck up.
8: Well, yeah. Hey, I told you. You know, he's the best since Quayle, I said.
6: Oh, stop it. Stop it. Not and on me, you didn't.
8: Yes, I did. Just on the origin, it's intriguing, isn't it, at the moment, that they're saying that Stephen Crichton's going to be in the centres. I'm glad of that. And Latrell, not sure about his injury last night, but Ethan Strange is reportedly got a bench spot, which I'm happy with. Fanua Blake, I think he probably played himself into a spot in that game against the Dogs, because before that he hadn't done too much this season. And the Fox, I'm hearing, is on the other wing. I'd like to, we'll probably have a chat about that later, but as for Queensland, that's unbelievable, Coops. He's Ponga at number 7. I know the old saying is you get your best 13, you throw him in the lineup, but that seems a little bit far-fetched to put him at number 7 in the front line of defence.
7: Yeah, I think he's definitely could do it with attack, right? The attack's not the question. And Munster, I have no doubt, he'd be more of the shot caller. He'd control most of the sets, even though Kay would have the 7. But I think the defence is the real question, especially if you're not in the front line every week, to be only going from making 2 or 3 tackles at fullback.
8: That's
7: then
8: it.
7: Every week, you know that New South Wales, with the big back rowers that they're going to have potentially, with Homole and Hudson Young, they're just going to send so much traffic at him.
8: What about him yesterday? Ola Kawatu.
7: And he's an absolute animal.
8: He's in beast mode.
7: Mate, if I was a starter, I'd be testing him immediately, because he's making teams just look absolutely so silly at the moment. He's just a cheat code. Every time he gets the ball, something happens around him.
5: All right. Thank you, boys. I just need somebody. I wish the guys down here would pay attention. Boys, can we get someone up here, please, to fix the screen? Thank you very much. I've been trying to get your attention for 5 minutes. Last night, Manly beat West Tigers 46-18. They're down the back on their phones. 18-12, Cowboys over the Roosters, and the Melbourne Storm over Parramatta by 34-8. We'll take our first break. Other side of this, Andrew Abdo is going to join us, the NRL boss. And then later this afternoon at 4 o'clock, the Warriors up against the Brisbane Broncos. Peter Basaltis to call that one. A break, back with more from Suncorp Stadium.
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5: Well, we've got a big game coming up. The start off the day, of course, with the Titans and the Newcastle Knights. That team news is through thanks to Drug Alert for the Titans, 1-19. Mo Fotuaika becoming the equal most capped Titans player with his 173rd appearance, drawing level with club legend Mark Minicello. And for the Knights, as we reported yesterday, Bradman Best is out with a calf injury. Fletcher Sharp to the centres, Sandon Smith to 5'8", and Francis Manu Leilua joins the bench in jumper number 20. Geez, there's a mouthful. So we want to get them right. 131873, the number. We'll get your feedback on the Origin teams in just a moment. The NRL boss is here, ladies and gentlemen. Andrew Abdo. Geez, he's doing a good job. Magic Round locked in. Hello, Andrew.
17: Good afternoon. Great to be here.
5: Mate, we love Magic Round.
17: Do you know what the best thing is? I've just done the walk down from the top of Caxton Street and there are a lot of people enjoying Magic Round. To see the jumpers and the jerseys and the smiles, and this is something really special. It just feels like it's getting bigger and bigger each year.
5: Out of interest, Andrew, we've had some NRL bosses in the past that if they walked down Caxton Street, people would boo. What sort of a response do you get when you walk down Caxton Street?
17: Oh, no, everyone's been great. Everyone, yeah. But, you know, how can you not be happy at Magic Round? And the atmosphere is fantastic and, you know, lots of feedback, but that's part of the job and I love it.
5: And just before the boys jump in, I mentioned off the top, you've locked this in Magic Round to 2032. I'm going to put this to you. I said it earlier. I don't think Magic Round works as well anywhere else than it does here in Brisbane. Do you agree or disagree?
17: Are you representing the Queensland government?
5: No, I'm not a Queenslander, but I'm a Sydney sider, right? And I've covered big sporting events. I don't think in Sydney, for instance, you would get the same sort of reaction that you do in Brisbane.
17: Well, look, this is pretty special, right? Suncorp Stadium's great. Our fans love to experience rugby league in Queensland, in Brisbane, at Suncorp Stadium. And this precinct is fantastic. So clearly we've built on something that fans really enjoy to travel to and experience. Lock that in. But of course, there was lots of interest from different, not just in Australia, but New Zealand and elsewhere around the world. And why wouldn't there be? Because this drives $50 million of economic impact in terms of bed nights for the state of Queensland. So it's a great sporting occasion. It's not just about the footy on the field. The magic actually happens off the field. And, you know, it's very, very exciting to be locked into 2032 because I think there's more that we can do with this week and for our fans.
5: Well, what do you mean by that? Are you talking events during the week leading up to Magic Round?
17: Or? More events, yep. More experiences. Of course, next year we go to an additional fixture, right? So we've got 9 in a row fixtures. So extending it out to Thursday, and then thinking about Women's State of Origin, having its own standalone opportunity in Townsville, junior carnivals, and more corporate experiences, lunches, dinners, and opportunities for fans to get to see the players. Mm.
6: Andrew, I can't really believe you're even considering taking it away from here.
17: Well, we haven't now. We've done it.
6: No,
17: real.
6: I know you haven't, but I mean, you obviously were. I mean, was that a dollars thing?
8: Oh, it was posturing. Come on.
17: No. To be honest, let me say this. The Queensland government backed us from the start. We did this deal in 2018, brought it in 2019, then COVID hit and we had to think about 21, and they've been great partners. So our conversation was with them. This was never about like the highest bidder. Very respectful and very much about recognizing the value this brings and doing a deal that's right. So this wasn't a process that was handled anything other than respectful between two partners who've worked really well together to build something.
6: Oh, I think it's a great decision, mate. I think this is I know you could have it elsewhere, but this is without doubt the best venue.
8: Couldn't imagine anywhere else.
17: Well, this is why we did the deal, to get the backing from 2GB live here.
6: Yeah. Well, we're 100%
17: 125.
6: Big deal. When your stuff up.
5: Yeah, you know what else we need to say thank you to Andrew for? Usually the stage is on that side and we stare at the sun,
6: Brad,
5: the whole
6: good
5: time.
6: Work.
5: I think Andrew's made an executive decision to block Darren Lockyer and put us here.
8: Good.
5: So thank you, Andrew. We salute you, Andrew Abdo.
6: I've already asked him to get a little loo at the back for myself.
5: A little toilet.
6: Big man's bogger.
18: Hey, that'd be clogged.
8: within 8 minutes.
18: For a tape
17: I did say Magic Round was expanding next year.
5: You should go to the loo with Daryl. That is magical.
18: Hey, there's been a lot of chat around the Perth Bears. Obviously, the PNG Chiefs have those tax... There's a Perth Bear. Wow, the only fan.
5: Go the Bears.
18: There's been a lot of chat around the tax-free dollars with the PNG Chiefs, and there's been some chat around some, you know, a little bit of help for the Perth Bears, who look to be struggling some players, signing some players at the moment. Is there any chat of that going on?
17: Of course, we'll consider consideration. So I think, let me be clear, like everyone in the game wants the Perth Bears to be successful and the PNG Chiefs to be successful. And to do that, we need to think about their circumstances. They're very different. But, you know, so too is Canberra and New Zealand and Townsville. The structural location of where the team is based is, you know, an important consideration. We're looking at some ideas that have come our way around how, you know, we might be able to assist the Bears. But having said that, and you talk to the Bears and you see the momentum they've got, they've signed players, they've got a game plan, you know, they've got a coach, they've got a very strong level of momentum. And so sometimes, you know, what we hear over here is actually not what we're seeing over there. And I'm really confident, having had discussions with both the chair, the CEO, the board members and other members of the football team, that they've got a game plan and they're going to be competitive in that first round next year. I'm actually getting excited even thinking about it.
8: Yeah, I'm going over in August for their jersey unveiling, which is going to be exciting. I was speaking to Mal on Friday. They're pumped. Like they've got some really good players, especially the guys from Penrith, who are going to take that culture with them to Perth. And it's a lifestyle thing. Once you get over there, if we didn't fold as a club, the Western Reds, I'd still be there. Perth is a beautiful place to live. And these blokes will quickly learn that when they get over there. Apparently we've been hearing too, Andrew, that there's going to be some reports about Las Vegas as an announcement to come. Can you tell us anything about what's coming up in Las Vegas?
17: Yeah, I mean, clearly what we want to do is get all the fans aware of which teams are playing. So if their team's playing, okay, they can start to book and they can start to get ready with their travel arrangements. So over the course of the next week, we hope to finalise and lock that and announce that. So which NRL teams, which Super League teams, and then fans can start to get excited and start to lock in their plans.
5: Are there any jerseys out here that might be in Vegas next year, Andrew?
8: Tigers right there, I reckon.
17: I think every club is represented here, Mark, so I'm going to say yes.
5: Hey, you know what? I interview a lot of politicians during the week. This is like interviewing a politician here, Andrew.
17: No, that's one thing I won't ever...
5: One other thing that I want to applaud the NRL and the Commission for doing. We had Ray Hadley's daughter, Laura, up here yesterday. And I think most of our listeners will be familiar with little Lola, Laura's daughter, who's going through a cancer battle at the moment. What you're doing across the weekend in raising money for kids' cancer is really, really important. Can you give us an update on sort of how much you've raised so far and why you wanted to jump on board with this? Because Daryl is a Starlight ambassador. He talks about his experience walking through those wards and putting a smile on those kids' faces. What you're doing this weekend across Magic Round is so important, so well done.
17: Yes. Thanks, all. Thanks for bringing that up, Mike, because it gives me an opportunity to just acknowledge a couple of things. And I mean, you know, first of all, cancer's a horrible disease that we're all united in beating. And it's great to see the big man here. And obviously, one thing that's special about rugby league is our sense of community. When there's something we can do to help people, we get together like nothing else. And Kick for Cause is exactly that. What better cause could there be than thinking of ways we can raise money and awareness and help for kids that get cancer at a young age, to get the care they need and hopefully get cured. And the ringing of the bell is a pretty special and emotional moment this round. And that's a kid who's there with her family and her carers that has conquered and beaten cancer. And what we want to do with Kick for a Cause is raise as much awareness and money as we can to help as many of these kids around the country. And the clubs have been terrific. So we've partnered with 11 pediatric centres that all connect to a rugby league club community. So we've got, you know, from Auckland to Townsville to Brisbane to Sydney and in Melbourne, etc. And as a result of that, the clubs have got behind it. The players have been terrific, and I want to say thank you to them. Visiting the hospitals, speaking to the patients, giving them hope, and knowing that the rugby league community is behind them. And I hope, you know, today we raise as much money as possible.
5: Well said, Andrew.
6: Well done. While we're on the same similar subject, the commission also announced during the week about a past player health screening initiative. Mm. I actually got an SMS or an email, I can't recall which one it was, about it. And I think it's a wonderful initiative, mate. So, you know, because we see so many of our, you know, former greats struggling at the moment. Yeah. It's tough.
17: Mm. And that struggle is, it could be physical, but it also could be mental and emotional. And so this is about recognising anyone who's played NRL at any level, doesn't even if it's one game, is going to have the opportunity to get this help and resource, free screening, advice from doctors, and pointing them in the right direction to get the help that they need if they need it. Yeah. But also just a general health checkup and a health check-in. It's important to stay connected. And, you know, being around professional athletes, seeing how hard they train and how structured they are when they're playing, and then seeing how that changes after they're playing, we've got to do more as a game. And this is one of the many initiatives.
5: Just a lighthearted one before you go. I know there's broadcast negotiations going on at the moment. Does the PNG, the country PNG, need a tax-free commentary team? Because the continuous call team, we'd like to offer our services for a nominal fee.
17: I think that's a great idea.
5: What do you reckon? I reckon we'd fit in beautifully in PNG. Is that a yes or a no?
17: It's a yes. It's a yes from me.
5: Well, I'll lobby the government. I'll talk to Albo. We've got the NRL boss on board. Tax-free commentary team, Darryl.
6: I'll get mine tax-free anyway.
5: Hello, tax office will be ringing you Monday, champion.
8: You'll be getting an order.
6: Only joking there, Levy.
8: You don't joke about tax.
5: No, don't joke about it.
6: No, sorry about that.
5: Mate, the ATO doesn't have a sense of humour, champion. Andrew, congratulations on everything you're doing. I'm not surprised you get cheered on the way down Caxton Street yourself, Peter Volandis. Yeah. The game is thriving. Ladies and gentlemen, put your hands together, please, for the Andrew Abdo, the NRL Chief Executive.
17: Thanks for having me.
5: Good on you, mate. Well done. Andrew Abdo, we'll take a break. Come back with more from Magic Round next to the Wally Lewis statue.
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5: 131873, the number, 2GB.com. Click onto the feedback icon. I've just had a couple of messages from the Denham Court area saying, Mark, I think we've just had an earthquake. Well, if you're around the Denham Court area and you felt the same thing, if you can give me a ring on 131873 and let us know, we'll get on to Geoscience Australia and find out.
6: Yeah, well, I can probably explain that. They're listening to this great show, Levy. It sometimes does send a shiver through the spine.
5: A reverberation.
6: Oh, particularly in the women.
5: Excuse me?
6: Yeah.
5: In the women.
6: And they love it.
5: Really?
6: Yeah, they love it.
5: Is this where you go grrr?
6: We're a major turn on.
5: Yeah, right. Well, mate, you have been very popular while we've been
6: We've all been very popular here. I mean, most of mine probably... Look, let's call a spade.
8: But let's get honest.
6: When they want photos with me, most of them are probably over 30, the women.
8: What? Double that.
6: But that's okay. Is that okay with you, Cooper?
18: I think so, yeah. I didn't think they looked that old.
6: But what, over 30 is old, is it?
18: Oh, I didn't think they looked that
6: old. That's over 30 is not, as you commonly put it, that old.
18: Well, I didn't think their skin looked that old. I thought they looked young for their age.
5: Their skin?
6: The skin. What about look at their heads, you idiot?
5: Darryl, I think most of the photos you've had are with women over 60.
6: Exactly.
5: And I'm going to say this, Darryl. Yes. I think out of the three people on the stage alongside me at the moment, there is two people who are very, very popular, and they are Cooper Johns and Mark Geyer. I think you've lost your appeal with the fans.
8: He sounds like going down.
5: Oh, no, I don't know.
6: I've got a bad back. I can't do everything. How do you think I got that too, by the way?
8: not by...
5: What, you got a bad bed at the hotel? Have you?
8: The beds are great.
6: Actually, the beds are good. Oh. They're very good.
5: I've got an issue in the little bathroom in my hotel room. Mm. You know the drain?
8: Yeah.
5: I had a shower this morning and flooded the whole joint.
6: Did you think of unplugging the drain?
5: Well, no, there's a little crevice where the drain is, and rather than the water draining off, I had to go full pelt.
8: How long do you go for in your shower?
5: Depends what I'm doing there.
18: How long do you go for?
6: How long does it take you to wash yourself?
18: Is he wrestling in there?
5: Jeez, my current climate. How long? It'll take a long time.
6: Yeah, I've said this 1,000 times. As much as I love where we're staying, I hate the fact there's no cakes of soap there.
5: Excuse me?
6: Oh. They've got the squeezy soap. I hate the squeezy soap.
18: You don't like the squeezy?
6: Ah, I hate it.
8: I love it.
6: Why do you love it?
8: Well, because the other one makes my blood run cold.
18: The texture?
8: The bar of soap, yeah. Oh,
6: you don't have to use Solvol, you idiot.
8: No, I don't. I can use whatever I want, Imperial leather.
5: Darryl, we've discussed this in the past. You're in the minority.
8: You are.
6: I don't believe I am.
5: The amount of people that use the pump soap these days...
6: Well, they got no choice.
5: Why do you think body wash is on sale? If you go through the little...
6: Because no one likes it.
5: Mate, it's all over the place.
8: Yep.
5: You know where they put the cakes of soap? Down the bottom, where nobody touches them, because they're not wanted.
6: Well, I'd like to get someone who knows a bit about this. Have we got anyone who owns Coles around here or anything?
5: Anyone partial to a wash?
18: I don't think so.
6: You'd prefer a block of soap, wouldn't you, Newcastle?
18: I don't think it uses soap.
6: Soap. How dare you?
18: It doesn't even know how to spell it. The thing about cakes of soap is...
6: Yeah, so good.
18: Right? You're dirty, and then the pump...
8: That's right.
18: It dissipates on you. But that cake of soap... It also. I feel like you make it dirty by also rubbing it on your dirty body, and then you put it back there and you reuse that. It's like a towel.
6: How dare you?
8: But it's true.
6: But then you say something like
18: that. When you dry yourself with a towel, right, you got to wash that towel eventually because you're dirty when you dry it. Same thing with the cake of soap, but you don't wash it. Think about that, Darryl.
5: I think
6: what do you think I'm doing when I'm wiping it on me? That's washing it.
18: That's not. You're not clean, though. You're making it
6: dirty. Mate, I'm reasonably clean. I don't do any hard work.
18: I sit next to you every Sunday. I can tell you one thing. You're definitely not clean.
8: You still sweat.
6: Do what?
8: Well, everyone sweats.
6: I don't sweat that
5: often. Have you taken Cooper through your routine when you lie on the bed and use the talcum powder?
6: Yeah. I'm not.
5: Why don't you tell all these people out in front of us? Take us through your post-shower routine when you lie on the bed.
6: Well, you know, I like to stay clean, and I'm lucky because I've got mirrored wardrobes in my room. I will often just lie on my back with nothing on, get the talcum powder and just squirt it down below. And all over the place. It's just because I can't see stuff.
5: Do you still use talcum powder?
6: Bloody oath I do.
5: I don't know anybody that uses.
6: Who uses talcum powder here?
5: Talcum powder when you're a kid.
6: See, look at them.
5: nobody.
6: Thousands.
1: Not a single hand.
6: What, do you don't use talcum powder?
1: No. I am with you. I do. But that's only because my granddad, Gary, uses it. And he said, put it underneath, you know, the nether regions.
6: Yeah. And every crevice.
1: And then you go.
6: Every crevice.
1: It is good. And then you go and stand next to a fan. Mate, and you let the fan, like, blow it around.
6: Well, you don't have to put that much on.
1: Yeah, it felt like Pablo Escobar.
5: How old are you, Cooper?
1: 26.
5: So you're 26 and you're using talcum powder.
6: There's nothing wrong with that.
8: Only because his granddad does it.
1: Only because Gary's done it.
5: Yeah, I've heard some stories from Gary, and he just does a lot of things that I don't want to do.
1: He does.
5: He's a bit out there.
1: Yeah, he also drinks quite heavily every day as well. obviously, drink responsibly.
5: All right, well, let's put it over to the listeners. 131873, do you use talcum powder? Are you a 26-year-old like Cooper Johns using talcum powder? Are you an older Australian who uses talcum powder?
6: These blokes use talcum powder. Oh, mate, just show us a bit,
5: use talcum powder?
6: Just bend over and show us a bit, champions.
1: I don't think that's
6: talcum
1: powder.
6: Well, you call that talcum powder.
5: Where's the sniffer dogs? Hello.
6: 131.
5: I bet you Cameron Smith doesn't use talcum powder.
6: I bet he does.
5: Yeah. No.
1: He uses it on his hair.
5: All right, 131873, the number. You could win a $100 Harvey Norman voucher today. Do you use talcum powder? Do you lie in your bed like Darren, give a little... Well, that's of this talcum
6: the
5: powder.
6: Easiest way to do it, mate, because as you know, talcum powder going down is better than talcum
8: Danica
6: powder
8: uses
6: going...
8: it.
6: Oh, there's Danica.
5: Danica, ladies and gentlemen,
6: powder.
5: Danica.
6: She's a compulsive talcum powderer.
5: Danica, you don't use talcum powder, do you? Thank you.
6: What does she use?
5: Darryl.
6: Well, you asked if she uses talcum powder.
8: Yeah, but we don't know what the alternative is.
5: You're making suggestions.
6: What is the alternative?
8: I don't know. We'll leave it there.
1: Yeah.
6: Well,
5: are you and Danica still tight? Or?
6: Yeah, we're okay. I mean, once I found out she doesn't really want to be with me.
8: You poor bugger.
6: It hurt a bit.
1: How long ago was that?
6: About 20 years ago. I don't know. It was about a year ago.
5: You genuinely thought you were keen.
6: I thought she was keen, and then she fell in love with someone else. Wrong.
1: Still hope.
6: No, I don't think there is.
8: He's a big boy too. Big Liam's a big boy. Liam.
5: All right. Well,
6: Too much graphical. Beg your pardon?
1: Knight Rider.
6: I don't want too much graphical information from you, thank you.
5: Graphical information. Jeez, I tell you what, I've missed working on Sundays. This is outstanding.
6: You are missing.
5: All right, we'll take a break. Other side of this, we're talking talcum powder on the continuous call team.
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0: 131873, the number. I just want to give a shout out to a bloke down in front of us, Damo from Brisbane. He's 41 today. Happy birthday, Damo. Happy birthday, mate. Good luck to your Broncos this afternoon. Geez, the atmosphere inside, big man, for Broncos and Warriors. Can you believe it?
2: Oh, it'll be fantastic. I can't wait to get in there and call that magnificent clash. Who'd you tip?
0: I went the Broncos. Who'd you tip in that one?
3: I went the Waz.
0: The Waz.
3: I think the Waz. Do you
0: reckon
3: the
0: Waz, we've got some young Waz over here.
2: No, they're from Logan, mate. They're Logan boys.
0: Oh, are they? Fair enough.
2: You do look New Zealand.
3: Dead set. There's that many Waz. Brisbane's almost the capital of New Zealand. There's that many Waz fans here. I haven't seen that many.
0: Actually, we were talking to Mark Tukey about these young blokes. Remember Mark Tukey told us he's running the program with the Warriors and around Logan?
4: Yep.
0: So this must be with what these boys are with, yeah? They're all nodding, so that's what they are.
2: You probably wouldn't know what he used to look like in the old days. He was a heap. Tukey, he's skinny now. It's just ridiculous, isn't he?
3: Is he skinny?
2: He's skinny.
4: You wouldn't recognise him.
0: Yeah, unbelievable.
3: Really? Ozempic?
4: Like hard work, I think.
2: Your heart's hard to open a bottle of Ozempic.
3: I would have thought he would have worked pretty hard when he was playing as well, though.
4: 100 kilos, he's down to.
0: See you, Damo. Happy birthday, mate. 41st, but he's got his tab socks on too.
4: He's a champion, Damo.
2: You know, with Mark Tukey, in the old days, I loved watching him play because he used to come off the back fence.
4: Oh.
2: And even though, you know, he wasn't the perfect specimen with regards to rugby league, he just had a great heart. He was a good player, mate. He played in grand finals, didn't he?
0: Yep.
2: I was a specimen.
0: He won two comps.
2: You don't have to be a specimen to be a good player.
0: There's an old flatmate of mine, Sam Seaton, down in front of us.
2: Sam Seaton.
0: How many gyms are you running these days, Sam? Just the one? I'm very well, thank you, mate.
2: Levy used to go to the gym with you?
0: No.
2: You do still go. You go to the gym, though, don't you? Still?
0: No, not anymore.
2: Have you stopped?
0: Anyway, good on you, Sam. We'll have a beer later on. Yeah, no worries. Done deal. Darryl, I just looked up talcum powder.
2: Yes.
0: Just to work out exactly what it is used for, right? To get the official definition.
2: Oh, yeah.
0: To absorb moisture, reduce friction, prevent chafing.
2: Perfect.
4: Chafing is the number one.
2: So why do you think I'm throwing it down below?
4: What are you getting chafed for?
2: Because we've got fat legs.
4: Yeah, but you don't run.
3: But he walks.
2: Sometimes I walk quickly to get the dinner.
4: The tab.
2: Who else can we bet with?
0: Points bet.
2: Mate. We all chafe. All big blokes chafe. But you'd chafe, wouldn't you? You chafe?
3: The bloke in the Dragons jersey, I think he's chafing now. He's just standing there and he's chafing.
0: Yeah. Good on you, legend.
2: Well, mate, that's what happens.
4: a lot of Dragons jerseys today. It's good to see.
0: Are the Dragons a chance against Penrith this afternoon or not?
4: Yeah, two chances.
2: You know why the Dragons jerseys, a lot of them here? Because they're selling them for quarter price.
3: I think they're just giving them away.
2: At Lowe's, yes. Give us a call, 131873.
0: Peter's at Pitt Town, wants to talk about talcum powder. Hello, Pete.
5: Hey, how you doing, boys? Hey, great program.
0: Hey,
5: how you doing, boys? Hey, great program and a lot of banter going on, but I reckon talcum powder's just

0: sweating, mate.
1: There's a side for sore.
2: Peter's an athlete.
1: Thank you.
0: I don't know. You know what? You can tell by the sound of his voice. Peter is not an athlete. Oh, are you an athlete,
1: Peter? Can you stop giving it to our listeners, please?
0: I'm only giving it to Peter.
1: What's wrong with Pete? He's rung up and had the decency to talk to you, and you're giving it to the bloke.
0: Because he disagreed with me.
1: One thing, Cooper, you'll realise with Darryl, he can't cop criticism.
0: No, don't.
1: Can't cop criticism.
0: Or disagreement.
1: Peter, thank you for your call. Erica is in the Sutherland Shire. Hello, Erica.
3: Hello, how are you? I've been married to a man for 51 years who uses powder every day, and I hate it because I'm continually cleaning the shower. And when our three boys were young, as soon as they were bathed, they had to get out there and powder Diddy, as he called it.
0: You know what? No, seriously, Eric, if I could find Diddy, I'd be powering it as well.
1: Oh, Erica, top of the leaderboard.
0: Mate, but that's good. Do your boys like powder now?
3: No, boys like never powder, use. Mate. I pay him out every time. And in summer, I make him go out in the backyard to put it on because I'm sick of cleaning up. So he doesn't do that in winter. So,
4: sure, yeah. The neighbours would love that.
0: Just after he's finished the shower. Get out there with Diddy and put some powder on it.
1: Thank you, Erica. 131873, the number, 2GB.com. 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Any reports on the boys from last night? From Josh and Gal went out for a little while, but they had an early flight back this morning.
2: Did they?
1: Yeah.
2: I thought Gal was working today.
1: Piggy. He's got a couple of gigs on, but Josh and Piggy, they were flying back early this morning.
2: Okay.
1: I think Josh had a lunch on in the Shire and Piggy had to get back to NRLW commitments. Anyway, 131873, the number, 2GB.com. 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
1: We've spoken to Geoscience Australia. No reports of an earthquake, so there might have been something that's happened. A couple of people got in touch saying they thought they felt an earthquake at Denham Court, but nothing registered as far as Geoscience Australia is concerned. 131873, the number, 2gb.com. Just from Zach Bar-

0: Daly, Connor Watson and his partner Kiana have arrived in Port Moresby alongside PNG Chief CEO Lorna McPherson ahead of his tour of the team's resort and stadium. So, Connor Watson, he played yesterday, didn't he?
1: Yeah.
0: He's already up in Port Moresby. So.
1: Well, you think if he's going to go up there and see the facilities, you know, he's off contract. I mean, I thought the Dragons were chasing him as well.
2: Yeah, they are. Yeah.
1: I mean, he's going to be popular, but you think the PNG stuff might be a little bit too, you know, positive for him. I mean, it's a and there's people already made the decision to go there. He's not going to be by himself, so it's a big decision, but I reckon he'll be going there.
0: Just some more Origin news as well. David Riccio, Adam Pingilly, Michael Carianis reporting. Ethan Strange, Adam Fanua Blake tip for Origin debuts. So that's what's happening there. Ethan Strange is... Mate, you could play him anywhere, Ethan Strange.
1: He's a handy great player, isn't he? In fact, he's a better than handy player. He's a very good player.
3: He's shown his versatility this year. We saw how good he was on the left side last year. Now he's able to see how good he's on that right side, especially the last few weeks. Last week against Penrith.
4: Oh, that was...
3: He was nearly the best player on the field in a losing side. He was, for a 21-year-old, and in the halves, mate, he's just so strong physically. He's got such a strong
1: physical
3: presence.
1: He doesn't look very big, do you know?
3: He's thick set, like he's dense and thick set, but he's not a very tall man. Yeah. But he's just so balanced and strong through the hips. And when people think they wrap him up, he's got a big, strong left fend and his footwork. Mate, they could play him anywhere on the field and he'd do a job because he'd come through playing centre.
0: Yeah, you said you're 26, Cooper.
3: Yeah.
0: The whole PNG thing. You know, back when you were playing, right, and I know you've been retired as a player now for, year and a bit. If they came to you and said, would you be prepared to go to PNG because you haven't got a wife or you haven't got any kids or anything, is it an attractive option, the whole tax-free thing?
3: Oh, definitely. I think you'd be foolish not to have a look at it. At the age where, you know, everything's so expensive, particularly houses, I mean, you have a chance to go over there for 3 years and come back and be able to buy a house outright. Mm. You know, that's what sort of money we're talking. So I think there's a lot of people definitely, you know, the big thing for a single bloke without a family is, how are you going to meet people, right? You know, I mean, that's probably the only thing. You're probably looking at more people with families who are, you know, especially newborns who are just happy to get a little bit of babysitting help. They don't have to go to school and stuff yet. But the single boys are probably the less attracted ones to go there because they're trying to meet people, you know.
4: True.
3: Get out and about. But I mean, you'd be foolish.
1: You're speaking from experience here. So if you're a single young bloke, good looking, you don't think they would go to PNG?
3: Well, I've played over there a few times and been in the compound just for the weekend. And you have a few beers and the first thing you want to do is go out. And I was over there with Justin Ollam and I said, Juzzy was going out because he's obviously, you know, he grew up there.
4: Yeah.
3: So he's going out with all his friends. And I said, oh, I'll come with you. And he said, no, you don't come.
4: Well,
0: really?
3: You said, you stay. Well, you could stay here.
1: You didn't reach the level of good look at this.
4: As far as
3: I think it was more of a safety thing.
4: Yeah.
1: hoping it was that anyway.
3: I think it was more of a safety. I would hope that he just didn't want to hang out with me, which could have been another option. But no one else was really able to go out. And it's one of those things, like, how are you going to meet someone if you've only left 3 years?
1: Are you saying, the players who will probably go there will already be in relationships, have kids.
3: That's my
1: won't opinion. Be the young blokes.
3: I think the most lucrative for families to go. Players who have families, it's most incentive to go over.
4: Yeah.
3: You know, young blokes, they still want to have a good time. It does sort of limit you in that sense.
0: The whole security thing, and I haven't been to PNG, so it's probably a bit rich for me to comment. But I've spoken to a few of the board members, and they say no, security won't be a problem, but surely it will be. Like, we're not talking about a country that is known for its safety. So that's sort of the underlying factor that will be sort of attached to this whole PNG thing. And when you've got referees, when you've got opposing teams. Mm. But if there's a bit of controversy in a game and the PNG Chiefs are dutted, how are the crowds going to respond? You know, it's they're all the unknowns that I'm sure Michael Chammis and Lorna McPherson and everybody
1: else. It's fascinating,
0: Levy. I'm on board with it. I think it's fantastic for the game. But
1: that's what I thought originally, right?
0: Yeah.
1: And then they've talked about where the players, when they go over there, they'll be living in compounds where they'll have all the stuff they need. There'll be shopping centres, you know, all that sort of stuff, blah, blah, blah. But it seems to me as though if you do decide to go there, you're just going to be 100% focused on rugby league. There's not going to be much outside of it.
4: Not much freedom outside of training and stuff, no.
1: Anyway, I mean, I wish them all the best. I think it's a great thing for the NRL. And, you know, we all know how fervent they are over there with regards to supporting their team. It'll be magnificent.
0: Well, it's a religion up there, isn't it? So anyway, there'll be more and more to come, but that story breaking. Zach Bailey's just posted a couple of photos. Connor Watson and his partner Kiana arriving in Port Moresby alongside the PNG Chiefs CEO Lorna McPherson ahead of his tour of the team's resort and stadium. Boys, we've got 220 messages here about talcum powder, but we'll move on, okay?
4: Okay.
0: Thank you very much. Great. We'll take a break, come back with more from Suncorp Stadium. Magic round, the final day. The footy getting underway shortly inside the stadium as well.
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0: Gentlemen, we've got a game getting underway very shortly. The Gold Coast Titans and the Newcastle Knights from inside Suncorp Stadium. Let's get your thoughts and your tips on who you think's going to win this game. They're about to make their way out. Peter Basaldis will be updating the scores for us as we go around the grounds after the news. Darryl, Titans, Knights in this
1: one. Look, I can't tip the Titans in any game they play, to be honest with you. I like watching them play, but I just can't tip them to win. I think the Knights will win.
0: MG?
4: Knights.
0: Knights for you. Yep. What about you, Coops?
12: Yeah, I'm going to go the Knights as well. I think a few boys that...
1: Don't you own the Titans?
12: Look, I try to keep all biases out when I come to my expert analysis.
1: Well, please tip your team.
4: Where were your dad and Gordy watching this today? Are they in the box or something? Or?
12: Yeah, they'd be... They won't watch it here. They'll be both too nervous. They'll probably just be at the pub somewhere.
0: Yeah.
12: So if you see him, go and spray him.
0: Allegiance is torn for Matty.
12: Titans. I know. Well, we've been calling it the Matty Johns Cup. We actually sold some merch for our podcast.
0: Actually, speaking of that, I've got a bit of mail that you and your dad have had a bet. We might talk about that after the news.
12: Yeah, yeah.
0: In relation to Origin teams and the like, because there's going to be more and more speculation throughout the day. The Origin teams named tomorrow morning, you'll hear them on the various radio stations, and I'll have them for you at 9 o'clock tomorrow morning as well. So Titans and Knights kicking us off on this Sunday. We've got the Warriors and Broncos, and then that's followed up tonight by the Panthers and the Dragons. Stick with us for all your football as the continuous call team does it from Magic Round.
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13: Good afternoon, I'm Jack Hahn.
9: It's been revealed remaining ISIS-linked Australian women returning from Syria will not be forced into de-radicalisation programs if they escape criminal charges. Four of the so-called ISIS brides returned to Melbourne and Sydney this month. Three have been charged with serious offences, while one was released into Victoria without restriction. Nationals MP David Littleproud has told Today Australia does not owe them anything.
13: Why are we in any hurry to bring them back at all? We can impose what we call a temporary exclusion order that keeps them out for 2 years. We're prepared to go further and longer than that if necessary.
9: E-bike bandits have caused chaos on the Gold Coast. A group of suspected teenagers smashing a bus, pelting rocks at it and threatening the passengers. The female driver had to be taken to hospital. No one has been arrested. Tensions are growing in the Indo-Pacific as the US president flags the possibility of not stopping China if it invaded Taiwan. The self-governing island has responded to the comments, saying the nation is keen to maintain the status quo and avoid conflict with its neighbour. Donald Trump says he's not looking to engage in another war.
14: I will say this, I'm not looking to have somebody go independent and, you know, we're supposed to travel 9,500 miles to fight a war. I'm not looking for that.
9: A fifth man has been charged as part of an ongoing investigation into the alleged access and distribution of ISIS propaganda online. Carolee Katzenbarnes reports.
15: The 25-year-old from Meadow Heights in Melbourne's northern suburbs was arrested as he arrived at Melbourne's International Airport on a flight from Malaysia on Saturday morning. Border Force allegedly found ISIS-inspired violent extremist material on his phone, which carries a maximum penalty of 5 years jail. He's appeared in court but has been remanded in custody to reappear in August. His arrest comes after four other Victorian men were charged last week on the same charges. Carolee Katzenbarnes, Melbourne.
9: Sydney's property market has shown signs of cooling down, with the weekend's preliminary auction clearance rate slipping to 51%. Brisbane, slightly better, with a rate of around 53%. Melbourne showing strong performance with a rate of about 62%. The weekend's results serving as the first test of buyer sentiment following the federal budget's tax overhauls on investment properties. And briefly in other news, rogue robot taxis have taken over suburban streets in America. Dozens upon dozens of AI driverless cars circling in the quiet streets of Atlanta for hours with no one on board. Turning to finance, one Australian dollar currently buying 72 US cents.
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9: The first footy game of this Sunday has gotten underway at the MCG. Fremantle currently ahead of Essendon. Later this afternoon, St Kilda and Richmond at Marvel Stadium. The Tigers coach believes winning the clearance battle will be key. Adam Uzay says his side has shown improvement.
16: Our stoppage numbers and our ruck numbers, our clearance numbers have got better and better over the last month. So that battle is always going to be really important. The midfield battle every game is really important. Like, you want to win territory, you want to have opportunity to lock the ball in your front half, and to do that you need to win clearance.
9: To rugby league, soon the Titans take on the Knights. Later on, the Panthers battle the struggling Red V. Dragons coach Dean Young isn't getting carried away.
17: Probably gives the fans a little bit of hope, to be honest. We've got Philip Sammy and Keon and Scott Drinkwater and now Metcalf. They're four quality signings, but that's a long way away. That's November.
9: And you're now up to date with news and sport.
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25: Partly cloudy this afternoon, 28 for Rockhampton, Yeppoon 25, Gladstone 27, and Billawilla heading for 29 degrees.
11: 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Back in CQ. Thanks to Coco Brew. It's for me. It's for you. It's Coco Brew. 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
1: Well, welcome back, Continuous Call Team from Suncorp Stadium, and play underway inside the cauldron at 6-0. The Gold Coast leading Newcastle. Oliver Pascoe's opened the scoring for the Titans, converted by Jaden Campbell. So it's the Titans 6 leading Newcastle 0. We will go around the grounds to Peter Basaldas when he gets set up in the commentary box up on level 7 of Suncorp Stadium. He'll then call the Warriors and Broncos at 4 o'clock and then score updates tonight on the Panthers and St George Illawarra. Last night, Melbourne over the Eels 34-18. The Cowboys beat the Roosters 18-12. And Manly too strong for the West Tigers by 46 points. Points to 18. Plenty of speculation around the Origin teams, and the reports are out of the Courier Mail that Kalyn Ponga will play halfback for Queensland in Origin 1. Billy Slater was on the Sunday Footy Show on Channel 9 and was asked about Jake Clifford's form this season and didn't give much away when asked about Kalyn Ponga either. Here is Billy the coach.
2: We picked the team tonight, so obviously sit down with the selectors and every Queensland player will come into the conversation, and he's certainly a guy that has warranted a conversation.
3: Well, what do you like about him as an Origin player?
2: What Jake Clifford is doing, he's going to the game, he's running the football, he's tough. Kicking long, he's playing tough, he's doing all those little things in and around. It's why the Cowboys are doing so well, because the Jake Cliffords are getting their job done.
3: So you're picking him? Find out tonight.
4: If you're your goal kicker, is Val Holmes making it? Then we need to find out a goal kicker. Who's your goal kicker? Is Ponga halfback?
3: So Ponga's fullback. Is Ponga fullback?
4: Halfback.
3: They don't you kick. Dare play him in the they front line.
4: Kick. Went for a walk. When I came back to the hotel, someone walked down and said, Ponga's halfback.
5: Well, there were some articles
6: was
5: about
6: Billy?
5: That floating Connor. Around
6: if
5: this
6: it wasn't
5: morning.
6: Billy,
4: it's a good friend of Billy's. Don't worry. Very good friend of Billy's.
2: Don't believe everything you read. I'll say that.
1: Well, I used to host a podcast for Billy Slater, and he's very good at playing the straight bat.
4: Oh, yeah.
1: Very, very good at playing the straight bat. So he's not going to give anything away.
7: No, of course he's not. They're picking the side tonight. He's not going to say who's in and who's out.
1: No.
7: I mean, I think he handled that really well. He's very good at handling the media, and he's obviously heavily involved in it, but he's very good at it.
3: He's very good at it.
7: He's a great coach. His record's tremendous.
1: Do you remember Big Keith Galloway that played for the...
7: Yeah, where is he?
1: That's his brother, Ryan, right there.
7: He's nowhere near
1: as good on you, Ryan.
7: Big Keithy boy.
3: Where's Big Red?
1: Is Big Red here? He didn't come up.
3: No.
1: He just got married, Big Keithy. I grew up with Keithy.
7: He got married.
1: Yeah.
6: And are you related to the redheaded
7: bloke? Second wife.
6: Is that redhead behind you related as well?
3: That's a little Galloway.
1: Hang on, is that Jason Saab's brother?
3: Oh, it's a lookalike today.
7: That's look a bit like him.
1: Good on you, Ryan. Good to
7: you
1: see you.
7: Might really
1: buddy.
7: Be Jason Saab's brother.
1: Yeah.
7: Are you really Jason Saab's brother?
1: No,
7: I didn't think so.
1: No,
7: thank you.
1: Not at all. We're here at Suncorp Stadium for Magic Round, and a shout out to the 4BC team, our Brisbane station up here. They've looked after us.
3: Yes.
1: A treat. Siobhan and Luke have just gone to get us a little coffee to keep us going on this Sunday, and we'll get inside to Peter Basalt in just a moment. Well, let's wax lyrical about New South Wales, because the Mighty Blues won the Origin Series on Thursday night, and they're going to make it 3-0. Don't you worry about that. Jamie Chapman was a part of it. She scored a try in the 7th minute on Thursday night as the Blues beat the Maroons by 14 points to 10. She's up here on the stage with us. G'day, Jamie. Congratulations.
8: Thank you. Thanks for having me, boys.
1: What a night, and what a place to do it at Suncorp Stadium up against the Queenslanders, eh?
8: I know. Do it then. They're home turf, eh?
1: Yeah.
7: Don't be too cocky, Jamie. Yeah.
3: your game has just gone individually and collectively, the girls' game has gone through the roof. I mean, the record numbers on Channel 9, the most watched games this year, outstanding. Just imagine if these games were after 7 or 8 games of NRLW, the Origin. Because we're seeing a fantastic game at the moment, but do you think sometimes the scheduling could be a little bit different?
8: Yeah, definitely. We have to prepare ourselves to play one of the hardest games of women's rugby league before we even play any NRLW. So, it's difficult, but at New South Wales, John Strange gives us the opportunity to have a 6-week pre-season, so it gets our bodies right, but nothing beats match fitness.
3: No.
8: So,
7: you know what? I watched the game the other night, and it was ferocious. It was a good game of football.
3: Pure.
7: But exactly what you just said, MG,
3: it's pure.
7: The fact that But they're playing the first game was a great game as well. But they're playing games without any real preparation.
3: Yeah.
7: You know, I mean, it's really hard to play rugby league first up off the bat. You can train for all year if you want to, but to play a game is so different.
1: Well, Daryl...
7: The level is fantastic.
1: Daryl, question for Jamie. I mean, just off the back of what Daryl said, Jamie, Millie Elliott's first game of football was after she's had a bub.
8: Crazy. Comes straight back, plays one of the best games, Origin, and she tore it up. She's a legend, but... Yeah, I don't know anyone else that could do that.
1: How beautiful is little Gigi too?
8: Oh yeah, she's in the team room and she Millie doesn't see her. Like, she just
9: really?
8: Puts her down and then everyone just spends time with Gigi. She's.
9: You just spoke about how you go basically straight from off-season into an Origin camp. We hear a lot about the male bonding nights in State of Origin camp. What's the girls' sort of Origin camp like?
8: You know what? We actually don't do none of that.
9: Really?
8: No, it's usually after. When we deserve it.
3: Yes. Once it's done. Well, even the boys these days are
7: very professional.
3: A little bit different to what they once were. I mean, going into a camp in the 80s or 90s was like going on a Katiki tour.
9: You're still going to them as well.
3: But, like, honestly, please get picked. Because I want 2 weeks in camp before we play. It's just...
1: Yeah.
3: But now now the professionalism in the game dictates that you don't do that anymore. That's after the game where when the result's done, you do it.
8: Yeah, yep. We went out and had a few drinks on Thursday, but job's not done yet. We'll go half after the third one when we win all three.
7: You know what was impressive? Yeah. Some of the defence from your girls, like there were times there when the Queenslanders, they dead set looked certain to score on a couple of occasions.
8: Mm-hmm.
7: And I think Jessie Southwell was one and Tegan Berry.
8: Yep.
7: There might have been others as well who just pulled off one on one. The tackle that Jessie Southwell was just after she got hurt.
3: Yeah,
7: you know, and she came back and made a one-on-one shot with a winger for Queensland. Had a bit of room to move. I think it was the winger for Queensland.
8: Yep.
7: And had a bit of room to move, but she just nailed it. It was a fantastic tackle.
8: It was amazing. She turned her whole body weight around and picked her up, ragdolled her.
1: Jamie, tell us your story. Where'd you grow up and when did you have the dream to play, you know, rugby league at the high level that you're currently playing it at?
8: I grew up down in Cronulla in Kurnell, and I started playing footy just because I was around footy all the time, going to dad's games, just being a water girl, and I just loved it so much. So as soon as I was old enough to put a jersey on, I think I was 5 in the under sixes playing with the boys. There was no such thing as NRLW back then, so it wasn't something that I thought I was going to do as a career. So it's pretty cool now that, you know, we're doing this, we're reaching 2 million viewers. It's crazy.
3: It's amazing.
8: I mean,
1: it must also be cool when at the end of the game you see the crowds line 10 deep at the fence. You know, there's a young Jamie Chapman there, young girls that want to be you now, and to now have a pathway for young girls to want to play women's rugby league, State of Origin, like you've done, that's got to be sensational, a feeling for a women's rugby league player like yourself.
8: Yep, and the talent that's coming through those young girls is amazing as well. You know, they get to play in all girls teams from the age of 5 all the way up. The pathways have just, you know, expanded so fast, and our game's growing really, really fast, so that has to happen.
1: Well done.
7: I didn't realise Jamie lived in Cronulla. Do you live in Cronulla now?
8: No, I live in Tweed.
7: But you used to live in Cronulla.
8: I did.
7: Like, it's amazing how models like her and I do get to places like that, isn't it?
3: Yeah. Well,
7: it's amazing how many models Cronulla produce.
3: You're a hand model, yeah.
7: Well, not necessarily, but yes, I'm a model. But what's Lowe's stuff?
3: Lowe's.
1: You're lucky you're living at the Tweed. Otherwise, Darryl would say, come around and watch the 1984 Grand Final video. I'll outstand.
7: You know what? She's trying desperately to become a Queenslander. She's getting closer up there.
9: She plays for the right Titans. Mate.
3: Yeah.
9: Place of the
7: oh, yeah, that's right. I forgot about that. Sorry about
1: Jamie, congratulations on the victory. And like you say, the job's not done. We want to make it 3-0 for New South Wales. And congratulations on all your success.
3: Yeah.
1: And mate, continue long into the future. Well done.
8: Thanks, guys. Thank you.
1: Well done. Ladies and gentlemen, Jamie Chapman, one of the New South Wales Women's Origin players. We'll take a break, be back with more. Before we do that, let's go around the grounds. I think Peter Basaltis is in position. Salty, good afternoon to you.
10: Yeah, good afternoon, Mark. Good afternoon, everyone. 13 gone inside the stadium. Beautiful sunny day, as you know, because you're just outside. And it's the Gold Coast Titans. They scored early through Ollie Pascoe, their young hooker. So they lead 6-0 after 13 and a half minutes. I was going to go full Don Mosley, Bernie Pramberg, but you just get a quick one.
1: Outstanding. Thank you, Salty. By the way, Daryl, I text Salty last night thinking, you know, our man in Brisbane would...
7: He'd be all over it.
1: Yeah. He was at a wedding.
10: Mm. What?
1: Well, Salty, whose wedding? Who got married?
10: My cousin, who's a mad Canberra Raiders fan, so he set the date as soon as he found out the Raiders had the bye this weekend.
1: Oh.
10: A wedding in Magic Round.
1: I hope you expressed your disappointment.
7: Did you MC it? You MC everything else.
10: No, I didn't. He wouldn't take. He wouldn't accept this one. I mean, hey, Daryl. My cousin, who's also one of my best mates, he's marrying a friend of mine as well. So, I would have loved to MC the wedding, but they wouldn't take cash as a payment, so I said, sorry.
7: Of course. You should get Gal involved.
1: Well done, Salty. Good on you, Salty. It's nice to have you back with us, mate, and you'll be calling that game later this afternoon between the Warriors and the Brisbane Broncos. It'll be jam-packed Suncorp Stadium for that one. And we've got a couple of Broncos in front of us galloping past. Look at them go.
3: Haven't we what?
1: Geez, he's had a big weekend this one. A recalcitrant horse. That's how I'd describe it.
7: There's three of them.
3: No, they're fractious.
7: There's a Bronco, a Bronquette, and another Bronco.
3: Yeah. Bronquette.
7: Bronquette is the ladies.
3: Yeah, Bronquette.
7: Yeah, big man. Go, Broncos. Good luck, champion.
1: Good on you guys. Good luck this afternoon against the Warriors, eh? We'll take a break. Back with more from Suncorp Stadium.
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1: I'll take you over to the United States very shortly. Our man Neil Breen, the sports editor for the Sydney Morning Herald, has made his way over to his 36th Bruce Springsteen concert. So he's sent through a little video, and I was listening the other week, and Cooper Johns does a very good impersonation of Neil Breen, so we'll do that for you in just a moment. It's my first time working with Cooper Johns, so we thought we'd invite someone onto the show who's got a bit of dirt on him. I speak of Grant Anderson, one of the injured Brisbane Broncos. He's here on the stage with us. G'day, Grant.
18: Hey, fellas. How are you?
1: Mate, very well. Let's talk footy in a sec. Cooper Johns, what do you got on him? What can you tell me?
18: We know each other a little bit. We used to travel to Sunny Coast together. And he's probably the one who's guilty of getting rid of our nice Sunny Coast Alex Surf Club feed. He orders all the oysters, the lobsters.
9: Yeah, we used to have a... I forgot about that. Yeah, me, Grant, and young Tonomapaya one time, we went up and at the surf club, we had, it was probably allocated $30 each for dinner, right? And me and Youngie...
18: This was pre-game as well.
9: Yeah, it was. Night before a game. We got through, I think it was 48 oysters.
18: Yeah, and Tepo Morale went through some prawns as well.
9: Everyone woke up with gout.
18: Yeah.
9: Remember Youngie when he woke up? Yeah. Youngie was going, okay. I don't know if I'm going to be able to fit into my boots today.
1: How many oysters?
9: 48.
18: 48, yeah.
9: And that was that was just the entree. No. Us four, but then, mate, we...
3: A dozen each.
9: Yeah, a dozen each, but then we also had, they had this beautiful grass-fed rump up there as well. GA flew into a few of them. Oh, it was good feed. But the bill was so high at the end of the season, now for the Storms Reserve Grade boys, they don't have any food allocation.
3: Are they still the feeder club up there?
9: No, they've got their own one now, though.
3: Of course they have.
1: What'd you have for the main meal?
9: I think I just got the steak, medium rare, mushroom gravy. I'm a real mushroom man.
3: Yeah, I'm dying.
1: And just natural oysters, Kilpatrick?
9: Now, I like Mornay, but I don't go Kilpatrick. Bacon belongs in the
3: morning. Really?
9: Yeah.
19: You've got to go fresh.
9: Yeah.
3: Oh.
9: Yeah. With a vinaigrette.
7: What don't you like eating?
19: Hard work.
7: Anti?
9: What?
19: Hard work.
9: Yeah. Protein. Protein shakes. I'm pretty good. I eat everything. I eat anchovies and stuff.
3: Yeah,
9: like that.
3: I mean, I'm not. That's one thing I don't eat.
7: Yeah, I mean, that Frankfurt's.
1: Mate, I thought you were a man of the people, Cooper. You know, I just had an oyster with some vinaigrette in it.
7: Of course he did. And he's turning into Breeny. And you know, he does talks like Breeny. He's turning into him, dropping names. And
9: I know. I'm always in a Neil Brennan personality now.
7: Can you give us another one? No, I heard you say something about Breeny before. What's the story?
1: Well, I'm going to play a video. He sent through a little report from a Bruce Springsteen concert in the United States.
7: Of course he did.
1: We'll play that after we have a chat to Grant. How's the knee, Grant? What's the go there, mate?
18: Yeah, it's coming along well.
1: Yeah.
18: The physio team and that are all doing their part, I guess. And
1: when can we see you back?
18: Hopefully a couple of weeks. Yep. I'm hoping. So they said 10 to 12 weeks. So I'm on track for that. And we need a few more troops. We're using a full squad here and get to see little Philly coach run around the night. So,
3: that's good.
7: Is he the brother of Xavier?
18: Yeah. Okay. Yeah, better looking as well.
7: Is he?
18: Yeah.
9: Probably better bloke.
7: You would have played with him, wouldn't you, Xavier?
18: Yeah, I played a lot of footy with Xavier.
7: Yeah.
9: What's the young coach like? Is it around training? Is he like? Okay, is he a lot like Xavier as a player?
18: I think he's a little bit quiet right now, but you can see that he's got a lot of confidence about him, like Xavier.
9: Yeah.
18: But, I reckon he'll find his feet and hopefully he'll get a bit of time in the air tonight and he can show off those hops of his.
7: Mate, was it Dean Mariner who got hurt the other week and been through hell?
18: Yeah. How's he going, Cork? Mate? Yeah.
7: How's he going?
18: Yeah, you know, he's going well. He's playing a lot of PlayStation.
7: he's a lot of great information.
18: Nah, he's actually in good spirits and it's been really, really good to see him around the club and all the boys getting around him as well.
3: After spending so much time in the Melbourne Storm, what's the biggest difference between Melbourne and the Broncos as far as not how you play in the footy, but the boys, the players? Like up here, you're under the microscope, aren't you? This is the biggest team in the comp.
18: Well, Cooper would know, when you're in Melbourne, you don't really get noticed for the AFL. So up here, it's kind of like...
3: the opposite.
18: Yeah, it's the opposite. And there's a thing called the sun up here as well.
7: You might be funnier than Cooper. We might be on the show.
18: I think when you've got people in your team like Ezra and Walshy and that, there's always someone watching you and always asking about you. So, it's been good.
1: If you were picking the Queensland team, would Reece Walsh be your fullback?
18: I'm New South Wales, so I don't really...
1: Good. Well, now you've got up in our estimations. Yeah. How does it feel going alongside these Queenslanders then? That can't be any good.
18: Nah, it's all right. Got a big painter, so just hide behind him.
1: That's all right. Good man. Good man. What about the Sarvo, mate, up against the Warriors? So many Warriors supporters up here, but, you know, at the end of the day, Magic Round's in Brisbane. You boys would want to get the job done over the Warriors, wouldn't you?
18: Yeah, the boys are fired up. This is my first spectacle of, like, being a Bronco at Magic Round, and... I feel like the boys are ready for the show and hopefully they can put one on.
1: Well, what do you think of Magic Round in its entirety, though? I mean, it's just a great festival of footy and at the end of the day, you're a fan before you're a player, but now you're a professional rugby league player. This is what it's all about, isn't it?
18: Yeah, it's pretty cool that you get to watch all these same games in the one spot and you make a weekend out of it. Got a lot of mates up here at the moment having a bit of fun, so... it's like a schoolies for old people, but
3: toolies, baby, toolies.
7: How old are you allowed to be?
18: Yeah. Oh, I'm 26, so a bit older than that, I reckon.
9: And you're off to the WAS next year?
18: Yeah.
3: Oh, that's right.
18: Yeah, I am.
9: Is that what's that? Because you obviously come up here for 12 months, and now you're off to New Zealand. How are you feeling with that sort of challenge going over to a new country?
18: Yeah, it was a bit weird how it all came about, but I feel like the opportunity to go over there. And the job security as well, 3 years was a big driving factor. It's pretty cool. I'm pretty excited. My wife's excited as well. So,
3: have you got any kids?
18: No kids.
3: Oh, that's good.
18: Yeah, so.
7: Why is that good?
3: Well, when you want to try and settle in a new country, it'd be good if you didn't have to worry about the kids as well. Mm. Like, just have them over there.
18: Yeah. See what happens.
1: MG.
7: You're a disgrace.
9: Hey, what MG's saying is don't have kids. Yeah. He's got so many. And
3: I've got 18. You got one?
1: Hey, Grant, thanks for coming up, mate. Good luck to the Broncos this afternoon and for your future as well.
18: Thank you. Cheers, guys.
1: Good on you, mate. Grant Anderson, ladies and gentlemen, from the Brisbane Broncos. We'll take another break. Be back with more in just a sec. On the way to the break, we go around the grounds inside Suncorp Stadium. Peter Basaldis.
10: 17 minutes left in the first half. No change to the score. Still the Titans 6 leading Newcastle 0.
1: And just a reminder, later on this afternoon, Salty will call the Warriors and Broncos. And then later on tonight, 6:25 to wrap up Magic Round. Score updates on the Panthers and the Dragons. We are the Continuous Call Team.

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5: And back around the grounds inside Suncorp Stadium, Peter Basaldis.
6: Referee of the bunker having a look at Mark at a possible try to AJ Brimson. It's gone up as no try. It still remains the Titans 6 leading Newcastle 0.
5: All right, Salty, we'll come back and check that decision in just a moment. Boys.
7: I'm having a shocking game, weekend tipping.
5: Oh,
8: it's not over yet, mate.
7: I missed the two games on Friday night. I went Dogs into South.
5: But how do you get a read on the competition?
7: I can't. I don't.
8: You know what else is concerning me? Up until that last cross when you went to Salty, when he clearly struggled to come to grips with you coming to him, he's been excellent.
5: Hang on, whoa. I thought he was fine.
7: Yes.
8: No, not that one. Prior to that, he's been exceptional.
5: Right.
8: Because yesterday, I'm comparing him with Piggy's performance. When you went to Piggy, there was like dead air for about 5 seconds.
5: Right.
8: But Salty's just straight in there. He's the ultimate professional, even though, as I said, his last one was a bit shabby.
5: Well,
8: no, he was wondering what was going on with the try. I mean, I can understand him. He was
5: back around the grounds, Peter Basaldis.
6: Yeah, no try. And I can tell you, Darryl, it happened just simultaneously when Mark came to me. So I was on the game. You wouldn't have had Ollie Pascoe's try that was scored 25 minutes ago. But it's still 6-0 Titans at Newcastle. Come on, Darryl, lift.
8: Yeah. Well, you know what? I was on your side, and then I said to Levy, let's go around because I want to wrap Salty and bag Piggy, you know, but I can't do it.
5: Well, now that we're bagging Salty, I'm going to bag Salty.
8: When the game starts at
5: 2 o'clock and you are on around the grounds duty, I was told at 5 minutes past 2, the game had already started and you weren't in position. Would you be late to a Channel 9 game
6: Peter? I was just a bit puffed. I forgot how big these stairs were.
5: Have you been to our commentary box, Coops, in Suncorp?
9: I haven't. Is it good?
5: It's on the same level as the helicopters.
9: Is it that high up?
5: It's on virtually on the roof.
9: Oh, well, the helicopters I'm on the land below us. Where all the fans can sledge me. Mm. Yeah.
5: Well, then you'll have to go back up for the last hour, won't you? Good luck with that, champion.
9: I'll only get there for the last 10 minutes.
5: Thank you, Saldi.
7: I'm going to cork.
5: Back around the grounds, Peter Basaldis.
6: A clean break here made by the Knights. So they're on the attack, but it's still the Titans 6 leading Newcastle 0. 13 left in the first half.
5: He's too good, the Salt.
7: Well, back around the grounds.
5: Too good,
6: actually,
5: Salt.
6: You know what?
5: Oh, hang on.
6: You should go back around the grounds because the Knights have just scored through Fletcher Sharp. So it's Gold Coast 6, Newcastle 4. Kick to come for the Knights.
8: That's beautiful. That's my Salty.
5: He's the great
8: man. He's the best round the grounds guy ever.
5: Hey, speaking of around the grounds, can we go to the United States for a second?
8: Round the grounds, here's
5: Neil Breen has gone to his 36th Bruce Springsteen concert.
7: Is that for real?
5: He's filed this report. Play it, Mr. G.
10: You can't start a fire. You can't start a fire without a spark.
11: Hello, Levy and the boys. Sorry I'm not with you at the Magic Round. I know you've been working hard. Square Garden. Look at these folks here. They're trying to sell shirts. Oh, this is unbelievable. Anyway, it was a phenomenal show. He was incredible, Bruce Springsteen.
12: You're trying to sell shirts here.
11: What's
12: up? A real one, mate.
11: Yeah.
12: Say hello to the boys on radio in Australia. Say hello, Australia.
13: What's up, buddy? What's going on, buddy?
12: One of my many. Anyway, boys, it was an awesome show. I'm going to send you, or you can see the Madison Square Garden sign behind me. I'm going to send you some snippets from the show, a little bit of the crowd getting involved at the end of Badlands, and also a bit of The Rising. The Rising, the song Bruce Springsteen wrote about September 11. Enjoy, boys.

0: Brilliant stuff. Brilliant stuff from Neil Breen.
1: You know what? I got a feeling Harry may have been conceived in the US. Little Harry. I mean, surely he took Harry with him.
2: Well, mate, that's the first time I haven't seen Harrison with him.
1: Where's Harry?
2: What's he doing?
0: He left him out the front. He just went and watched the concert.
1: Mate, speaking of concerts, you know the bloke who's looking after us here today, the security guy?
0: Yeah.
3: Oh, mate.
1: Do you think he's out of Kiss or something?
4: He's out of something.
3: He's a drummer. He's definitely a drummer in a punk rock band.
4: Have you asked him?
0: Have you asked
1: him? I have asked him.
4: No, he's not a drummer. No.
3: Did you ask what he does for his hair?
1: Nothing, obviously.
0: Well, I think he just gets up, goes out.
4: Well, a balsam.
1: Mate, it looks good. Look, be honest. Do you dye it? It looks really black. With what? With Hannah who? Hannah. Who's Hannah?
4: Hannah's a dye.
1: Oh, okay, sorry.
3: Hannah's a dye, yeah. Is that the one Gal uses?
0: Give us a little bit of your Neil Breen.
3: Well, boys, I've got some mail for you because Harrison and I, at 6:57 yesterday, Harrison and I was having a flat white with honey on oat. No, it wasn't oat. It was skim milk straight from the cow. And I spoke to Laurie Daly, the New South Wales Blues coach, and he said that Stephen Crichton apparently is going to be starting at right centre.
0: He's very good.
1: Yeah, he's very good.
0: Very good. You got the impersonation, MG, over the years?
4: Brody is the gift that keeps giving. I can do, what's his name?
0: You do a good Yogi.
4: Yeah, Yogi and Boo-Boo.
0: Boo-Boo.
4: Hey, Yogi, where's Officer Dibble? Hey, Boo-Boo, let's go down to the picnic basket.
0: You were talking like that back at the bar at the hotel.
1: The last bit's better than the first bit, I reckon.
4: Hey, Dee Dee.
0: What would you consider your best impersonation to be, Darryl?
1: Oh, get ready for this. Hi. I'm Arnie.
3: Who's that?
4: No, you do Schultz.
1: Arnold Schwarzenegger, you idiot.
3: Oh. That was Arnold Schwarzenegger.
0: Wow.
3: Yes.
1: I'll do it again. Get ready. Listen closely. There's a lot of little technical stuff that you've got to get right. You ready?
3: Yeah.
1: Hi, I'm Arnie.
3: That is.
4: What about Michael Jackson?
3: I figured that was Michael Jackson.
0: I reckon you've sold yourself short here, Darryl. I think the best impersonation you've done over the years and years on the continuous call team is the great rabbi, Ray Warren.
5: Crunching jackal. Look at that guy there. He's taking it up the middle, and look at this guy coming over the...
4: That's not
5: Daryl.
4: That's Daryl. Like.
1: Oh, no, that was that Pommy bloke who said that, didn't he?
3: Send him off.
1: The bloke in the head.
3: So which Warren was that, Chris?
1: That was either one. Ray, which either one. They're all the same.
0: Chris was in fine form last night. He called the late game and came back to the hotel bar. And he sat down and he said, because the bar had closed, so we got like a few beers.
1: Was he on Tinder?
0: Well, he was actually. But he got back to the bar and he said, he was sitting there and he goes, this hotel doesn't have chips. I don't know, what do you want chips for? We got you some beers. I'd like some chips or some nuts while I have a drink.
1: Does he like salted potato chips?
0: So he took the two beers that were left, put it in his bag, and he said, I'm going for a cheeseburger.
1: So he stole two beers from the shout?
0: No, well, we had a bucket of them on the table, but he was in fine form, and he said, I've got a match. Oh, that's right, and he was replying to, he's got a big game today. The under-17s, Joey, his boy, he's got a game today in Malabar. But five of his players have pulled out, and he was blowing up. He said, I'm getting up at 4:30 tomorrow morning to fly back to Sydney. These kids are pulling out. What am I going to do? I've got no team. I said, Chris, we don't care. We're just having a drink and having a laugh, mate. Can you drop off?
1: Just tell him to just...
4: The struggle is real when you coach kids' teams. Mm. Like under sevens and eights, it's the struggle is real.
1: He takes it heart to heart, though. Like, let's face it, he hasn't had a great deal of success, you know, overall in life.
0: Oh, Darryl.
4: You're very pessimistic today. I don't know why. Did you sleep well last night?
1: No, I didn't.
4: Well, that's probably why you're being pessimist. You're a pessimistic today.
1: I'm being a pessimistic.
4: You're being pessimistic.
1: I am being pessimistic.
4: Glass is half empty.
1: Because he hasn't... Look, he's tried his luck at many, many things. That's why he's on Tinder.
4: He'd be single.
1: He's allowed
4: to be on Tinder. Single and you could work, you'd be on Tinder.
1: Please.
4: You would.
1: Please.
4: You'd be swiping right all night.
1: Big man, mate. Don't need to tenderise.
4: Yeah,
3: just walk down the street.
4: Yeah, just. I'll catch that. I'll catch
1: just
4: that.
1: Start singing in a minute.
4: Stop and stare and say, haven't I seen your face
1: before a long time ago? Can you join in, champion? He's from Kiss, this bloke. Seriously.
0: Leave him alone. We'll take a break. Come back with more from Suncorp Stadium. Back around the grounds. Peter Basaldis.
6: 8 minutes left in the first half. Still 6-6. Titans and Knights.
0: What are you sighing for, Darryl?
1: He's slowing down like Piggy was yesterday.
0: No, well, there's a little bit of a delay between us crossing inside the ground because he's got to go back to Sydney and then come back to Brisbane and everything else.
1: Oh, really?
0: He's doing a good job.
1: Oh, he's doing a good job, I agree. He's just delay.
7: You have such high standards, Daryl.
1: I do.
7: That's why you've been at
1: the station, mate. I've been at the station for quite a while, and it's been ingrained in me from the People's Champion. High standards. That's why we are successful. We don't stuff about, and we don't have imbeciles on this show. So that's why you're treading a fine line, my friend.
7: Oh, I knew that was coming.
8: Yeah.
7: Oh, yes.
8: You're all so right. Transparent.
1: Where's all the fans gone?
0: We'll take we'll take a break. Back with more in a sec.
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0: 131873, the number. Oh, geez, I've got some bad news for Cooper. John's phoned through at Browns Plains in Queensland. John, what have you got for us?
16: Hello, boys. I've got some bad news for you. It's actually stopped now, but it come down really heavy there. So you're going to get a little bit drenched. So I would take an umbrella and maybe put something up for yourselves to keep the rain away. So, yeah, no, it didn't last long, so that's not too bad.
0: Good on you, John. Thank you. Have we got an umbrella for Cooper?
7: Yeah, do we have 2GB umbrellas for the sideline?
8: No. Nah.
1: Four BC, I think. Sometimes we do, but Gal's got 20 of them at home.
7: Okay. Oh, God. Is there... If it does rain, obviously with the technology, the headphones and the mic on the sideline, do they just take me out to the box or do you just stay there?
0: No, you stay down there.
1: Oh, there's battle on,
7: but
1: mate.
7: It's expensive equipment, right?
0: Mate, I sat through once on the sideline through an electrical storm. There was an electricity strike probably about a metre away from me, nearly died, but I fulfilled my commitments.
1: Oh,
0: I
1: stayed there. Hold on. Can you just go take us through your nearly died?
0: I nearly died on the sideline. Nearly died. We have a thing called OH&S, but not with a continuous call team. I mean, you've got a job to do. You have to fulfil your commitments.
7: True.
0: And if there's injuries, I mean, if players are going to go out there and break legs, we're prepared to get zapped by Mother Nature for sideline eye duties.
1: Yeah.
0: How are you enjoying your sideline eye role at the continuous call time?
7: Yeah, it's good. I enjoy it. Yeah. It's good. Just, you know, sometimes they come to me at times I'm not paying attention. That's probably the hardest part. The attention to detail stuff is very hard. You know, they'll just come to you at random spots because they're sick of talking.
8: Do you write stuff down on a bit of paper or something, like before you cross, or... just go ad-lib?
7: I'm just, you know me, I'm more of an ad-lib guy.
1: You're a natural, mate. You're good at it, really good at it.
0: I will say, out of all the jobs, I've done just about everything on the continuous call team. I reckon sideline eye is the hardest job.
8: Yep.
7: Really?
0: Because the commentator and Daryl will have said what they want to say, and you've got to come up with something vastly different.
7: That's what...
1: That's unfortunate, isn't it?
7: Because there's only so much you can say.
8: Yes.
7: When someone grubbers it through and they score, and then you go, on the Harvey Norman replay, Daryl analyses the whole thing, talks through exactly what happened.
2: Melbourne.
1: Beautiful.
7: Cooper, how did you see it?
8: Same as Daryl.
7: Basically, exact same. And I had a worse view.
1: Well, you know what? You're not going to last. We're going to have to go to Gal because his view would be exactly the opposite of mine.
8: that's true.
7: Disagree.
0: Can we also let the listeners in on a little secret?
1: Yes,
0: because
1: please,
0: we don't necessarily do it anymore.
1: No.
0: You know the halftime report from the sideline eye when they, you know, either Piggy or yourself, Daryl, would come on, Ray would cross down to you, and what do the coaches have to say at halftime there, big man?
8: You make it up.
0: Mate, you didn't even move off your chair.
8: No.
1: We just need to, mate. That's because I'm a tremendous Alan.
0: You just make it up.
7: I said it the other day. I said, Adam Dewey did his shoulder. I think, boys, he's getting a needle. He's getting strapped. He's coming back out. 5 minutes later, Daryl goes, just got word through. Adam Dewey's out for
1: the season.
7: Yeah.
0: We're all about accuracy on this show. Yeah. Let's bring in Cameron Smith, because this afternoon you'll see the game between the Warriors and the Broncos on Nine's Wide World of Sports. The great man who has now officially declared that he wears talcum powder from time to time. He's on the line. Hello, Cameron.
17: G'day, boys. How are we going?
0: Mate, very well.
17: I just want to know, how did that discussion start with talcum powder with you fellas? What's going on?
8: Daryl, mate, I
1: quite often, because I like to, you know, smell good for the opposite sex, and I use deodorant and talcum powder because, mate, talcum powder smells good, and it keeps you in shape, you know what I'm saying?
17: Mm.
1: It doesn't chafe when you've got talcum powder. Have you tried it?
17: Okay. No, I don't really have an issue with chafing at the moment, so no, I'm staying away from the talcum powder, fellas.
0: Give it a few years, Cameron.
1: Well, don't give up on it.
0: Give it a few years. Mate, just first and foremost, as a Queensland great that you are, Queenslanders love their footy, they love their rugby league. Mate, how good is Magic Round? It just gets bigger and better than ever, doesn't it?
17: Yeah, it does, and it's great to hear that the Queensland government has signed on again for...
0: It just gets bigger and better than ever, doesn't it?
17: Yeah, it does, and it's great to hear that the Queensland government has signed on again for another...

0: enjoying rugby league. I just don't think there's a better place to have it.
1: Absolutely agree with you, mate. We said that we had Andrew Abdo on, and he said the same thing. Mm. I mean, I don't even know why it was even in question. I mean, it is clearly the best place to have it.
2: It was a bargaining.
3: It had to be, right?
2: Yeah, it's all about supply and demand, Cameron.
4: Daryl, it's like you every year around contract time. You continue to drop in the lead-up that you're off contract.
5: They bang.
4: It's virtually the NRL's way of saying, well, look, we're prepared to take it somewhere else to milk a bit more money like you do, Big D.
1: Yeah, I understand Tom Malone is listening. I am off contract, Tom.
4: What about this afternoon, Cameron? Warriors and Broncos. Geez, the place will be it'll be packed for this one.
0: Yeah, well, I think out of all the fans I've seen across the weekend, I think the Waz fans have just dominated, really. And good on the footy club too. They've set up a merch tent down in I think it's in the Queen Street Mall somewhere, where they've just been selling Waz merch all weekend. So they've turned up in numbers like they do every year for Magic Round, the Warriors faithful, and also too, this is Brizzy boys. This is the Broncos' hometown, so. To me, this is the by far and away this is the match of the round. The Warriors outside of Penrith, they've been the form team of the competition. The Broncos, they've had back to back losses, so they're trying to find some wins before they get into this pretty hectic period of State of Origin. They're going to be losing a couple, I think, to State of Origin. So it's a really important one for them. I can't wait. It's going to be a blockbuster.
2: Hey, Smitty, I got a hard-hitting question for you because you, in your Queensland team, you didn't have Reece Walsh as the starting fullback. You had Caelan Ponga. A bit of word going around it potentially could be the hammer too. Bit of speculation. What are you sort of seeing with your expert analysis that you don't have Walshy in that side at the minute?
0: Well, I think it's hurt himself when he got that facial injury. I think time off the park has really hurt his chances. And knowing Billy quite well, KP was there for the first couple of games last year. And then the hammer finished off in game three playing fullback. So I think he likes to have a little bit of loyalty around the guys that have done the job before. The win last year for Queensland was quite a historical win. Given they lost game one, they had to travel to Perth, win over there, and then travel to Sydney, which hadn't been done in a long time, and win the decider. So I think Billy will like to repay those guys that have done the job before. Reece will have his opportunity, and when he gets up back on the park and he's playing a bit better footy, boys, he's not the Lone Ranger. They're down on troops at the moment. They're probably down on confidence a little bit too, the Broncos, so they're not playing at their best. But when he's back to his best and he's fit and flying like he was in the last month of football last year, he'll be well and truly in the mix.
1: Jeez, it sounds as though he's not going to be in the run-ons.
5: You know what I mean?
1: It does sound that way, mate.
0: Well, that's just my opinion. I got no idea what Billy's thinking. He could well be the fullback. I know Billy's got great admiration for Reece Walsh. He spent a lot of time with him in those camps over the last two or three years. He might find a spot, from my opinion, of course, I'll reiterate that. He might find a spot on the bench. We all know it's a six-man bench that the NRL has moved to this year. And he'd be pretty handy there, wouldn't he? Just to be able to, at some stage in the game, just rip him onto the field to go out there and have a huge impact. So, but at the moment, I just think Caelan Ponga, the 2 weeks that he's been back from that hamstring injury, he's been in superb touch. And he started that way too before he hurt himself. I think I'd give him the nod first up.
2: And Smitty, a club that we were both, done so much for, the Melbourne Storm, the last couple of weeks, they've turned their form around. But Harry Grant and Cameron Munster coming into State of Origin, they were copying a fair bit of flack with the 7 in a row losses, but the last couple of weeks, they've been unbelievable, haven't they?
0: Well, and it's a big reason why the Storm have gone back-to-back victories is because of those two players in particular. You throw Jerome Hughes in there as well, and Sua Faolongo, but Harry Grant and Cam Munster, they've taken control of that Melbourne Storm outfit over the last fortnight. And it's great timing for Queensland, for those two guys. So important for them too to be in good touch and high on confidence coming into this camp. We've seen what Cam Munster was able to produce last year when he was given the opportunity to captain side, and Harry Grant played an instrumental role as well. So, great timing as a Queenslander, great timing for those two boys to be in good form.
4: Good on you, Cameron. Great to chat, mate. We'll see you on the telly this afternoon on Nine's Wide World of Sports. Appreciate your time as always.

0: on you, boys.
1: Thanks, so, great man. Cameron Smith, the Queenslander.
2: So we just saw Smitty walk past about 5 minutes ago. Where's he ringing us from?
3: He's got a mobile phone.
2: Why isn't he sitting here at the desk?
1: Well, he's got to do a couple of TV things.
4: Oh, yeah, I think.
2: Bullshit.
4: We're having a look at the phone line. It says Honeybee.
1: He might have a couple of little jobs on, you know, make him learn. Anyway, we'll take a break. Back with more from Suncorp.
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1: Back around the grounds, Peter Basaldis.
11: Mark, half-time in the clash between the Titans and the Knights, and both teams locked up at 6-6.
1: 6-6 the score. Wow. You're warming up those vocal cords for this afternoon's graphic call, Salty, for the Warriors-Broncos game?
11: I have been, just doing, you know, the different vocal exercises and so forth, all the things that Daryl has taught me over the years. And by the way, being on the sideline for the Continuous Call Team is an honour, having done it for a couple of decades. And I want to bring back the halftime report for Cooper this afternoon, if that's okay.
12: Yeah, you're in the position to be able to do that, Salty, so I think you should go ahead with it. Yeah.
4: What is that?
12: Oh, it's a very important thing, mate. It's a very, very important
11: thing. Make up what both coaches say.
12: Phil, what is it?
11: Make up what both coaches say.
12: You've got to go in the sheds, try and sneak in. You should sneak in because no one knows who you are. So just sneak straight in and you'll be right.
1: But you have got the scattergun approach out today.
12: Yes, yeah. I'm up everybody. You know why I'm upset? Because my man, I want to ask him, do you think Rhys Walsh deserves to be in the Queensland squad, let alone the
2: team? Yes, of course, in the squad.
12: Salty.
11: Yes, I'd have him there. You'd have him there for
12: in
11: sure.
12: In the team or just in the squad?
11: I'd have him at fullback, but if he's not going to be your number one, you'd certainly put him in the 19, especially with the luxury of having six players on the bench.
2: Yeah.
11: By the way, Mark, can I just bring up one thing? It went unnoticed. Mm-hmm. One of Cooper's questions to Cameron Smith before, a club we did so much for.
4: I love that just slipped through to the keeper and no one pulled it up. I was expecting someone to, and I just went, oh, okay.
1: Oh, no, I wrote it down. Yeah, I was actually going to ask you what you added to the Melbourne store.
12: Well, you know what? You have turned into Breeny. Drop a name.
4: Heavy name dropper. Massive details. Yeah, it's just so consistent on details. Well, and to answer your question, what I brought to that club, it is the pillars, the success that they started to have years after I left. And what are you laughing at, Salty? Turn his mic down. I didn't know his mic was still there. I mean, it's about team morale. And you guys know to have someone in a squad that brings everyone together. And that's what I'm doing here. I'm Cooper
1: what,
4: John.
1: What are you doing
4: back to
1: here?
4: You guys at the studio.
1: Oh, that's solid. Yeah. That was Broman-esque.
2: You're dropping a pen. Good.
1: You've been Broman-ized.
2: You've got a pen.
4: Don't have a pen.
12: Mate, if no one else will wrap you, just wrap yourself. I'm with you.
1: You've learned from the best.
12: Well done, mate.
1: The big man's taking you under his wing.
12: Well done.
1: He's rather large wing, and he's just setting you on a path.
12: Mate, can I
1: success.
12: Just on another...
1: No, you can't, Darryl. I've got to go to a break. Old, we'll take a break and you come guys... back with more. You're listening to the Continuous Call Team.
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1: So as Peter Basaldis has told us, it's halftime inside Suncorp Stadium. 6-6 the score, the Gold Coast and Newcastle. 6-6 the score, and we'll take you back inside after the news for updates on the second half. Pasco and Sharp, the try scorers, converted by Jaden Campbell, Kalen Ponga, of course, for the night. So 6-6 Titans and Newcastle. Team news through for the Warriors and Broncos, thanks to Drug Alert. Warriors, as per the program for the Broncos, Tom Duffy joins the bench in 20, replacing Josh Rogers. Warriors, Broncos, that's the game you'll hear with Peter Basaldis, Darryl Broman and Cooper Johns. A break for some news, back with plenty more of the Continuous Call Team.
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19: Good afternoon, I'm Jack Hahn. The World Health Organization has just declared an emergency of international concern about an Ebola outbreak in Africa. Nearly 90 people have been killed by the disease in just days in Congo and the surrounding countries. The organization's chief, Dr. Tedros, says international experts are now on the ground.
20: Working side by side with DRC health authorities to respond to and contain the outbreak. DRC has a strong track record in Ebola response and control.
19: Police are looking into the suspicious death of a man in Sydney's northwest. Jacob Pittolo has more.
3: Police were called to Crane Road, Castle Hill at 20 to 3 this morning after reports a man was heard shouting from the balcony of a unit block. On arrival, the man's body was found in a garden, the 44-year-old unable to be revived after falling several metres. A crime scene has now been established, with police believing the man may have met with foul play. Anyone who may have information about the incident is being urged to contact Crime Stoppers on 1800 333 000. Jacob Pittolo, Sydney.
19: Tributes are flowing for a 38-year-old man who was killed in a shark attack in Western Australia. He was mauled by what's believed to be a 4-metre great white. Jared Young saw it unfold at Rottnest Island off Perth.
21: Emergency services were down there. A couple of guys, I think, were in, you know, the wetsuits or whatever. I don't know if it was a spearfishing or something like that. Yeah, it was just like, I think everyone was sort of saying it was a shark attack or something like that.
19: The Prime Minister is facing voter backlash over major tax policy reversals handed down in last week's budget. 83% of voters surveyed by News Corp believe Anthony Albanese broke an election promise to not alter negative gearing and capital gains tax rules. The widespread public anger has triggered a sharp drop in the overall trust for federal Labor. Australia's Delta Goodrum has finished in fourth place at the Eurovision Grand Final in Vienna following a spectacular performance. The pop star was sitting in a strong second place after the jury vote, but ultimately missed out on a podium finish after the global audience tallies were added, Bulgaria claiming the first ever Eurovision victory. The final day of Magic Round is expected to be a rainy day, especially this afternoon. According to the Weather Bureau, widespread showers are predicted to move in across Brisbane from this hour onwards. Senior forecaster Falim Hanafi says it will be heavier than yesterday.
22: Around 30. So I think if you're heading to the games on Sunday, greater chance that you will have to contend with some showers during the games as well, and probably even the evening games as well, carrying the risk of seen those showers persisting, and the showers could be widespread at times as well. So definitely Sunday a poncho.
19: Turning to finance, one Australian dollar buying 72 US cents.
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19: Speaking of Magic Round, it's well underway in Brisbane. The Titans currently taking on the Knights. Currently halftime, 6-6 is the score. Titans fullback Kenio Kinney says it's an honour to play in Magic Round, knowing his family is watching on from New Zealand.
23: It's a blessing, it's an honour to be on this big stage and come a long way. I know that all the people back in North Shore will be proud watching me.
19: In a little over an hour, the Warriors meet the Broncos before the Panthers battle the struggling Dragons. And in AFL, Fremantle currently leading Essendon, St Kilda preparing to meet Richmond. 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
8: Partly cloudy this afternoon, 28 for Rockhampton, Yeppoon 25, Gladstone 27, and Billawilla heading for 29 degrees.
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1: Thank you, Jack. Welcome back to Suncorp Stadium. We've just had about 5,000 Warriors fans march their way down Caxton Street and to Suncorp Stadium. So, ladies and gentlemen, to all you Wars fans, this one's for you.
9: Cheer, Farno. This could be our year. Up the Wars.
11: When Marcelo runs it back, so who's leading from the front? We're moving up the table like a hot cross bun. Then we see Shuey guy, the coach's box behind. Blocker Roach is saying that the team is doing fine. Shawnee shows a six-pack. Dylan just scores some tries. Looking at his curls, his

SJ says, give me the ball. Egan passed along. Those training moves are breaking hooves with the ball bros on. DB bit up heavy. Mean day at the park. Wanna know the rest? Hey, get to Mount Smart. Up the wire.

0: It's just a matter of faith.
1: Ladies and gentlemen, this is unbelievable. I've never seen so many Warriors fans in my life. They've marched down, Caxton Street, have you? Down to Suncorp Stadium. Come on, boys, give us an up the wars. Up the wars. Come on, get it louder for me.
2: Come on, loud.
1: Up the wars. That's the way.
2: There's literally a kilometre of wars supporters.
1: It's incredible.
2: And there'd be 10,000 people there. 10,000 or more coming in.
3: It's insane, isn't it?
4: They could surely be more wars than Broncos.
1: I reckon there is, Darryl.
4: It couldn't be.
5: There will be. There
4: let's hear it from the Broncos fans.
3: Boom.
1: That went well, Darryl.
4: Come on, something.
1: Well, let's paint a picture. I mean, we're outside the stadium, and where the forecourt is, there's a whole conga line of Warriors fans making their way through gates E and D at the moment. Peter Basaldis is inside the Suncorp Stadium in the commentary box. Saldi, from where you are, look down to your left. Paint a picture for us, mate, as all these Warriors fans make their way inside the stadium.
6: It's great, actually. they're going to be filling the northern end. I was wondering why it was looking pretty sparse as far as empty seats are concerned, but here they come. They're coming in. It is absolutely fantastic, Mark, I've got to say. But as I look around the rest of the stadium, where the stadium members are, there's a few Broncos fans because they're probably here all the time as stadium members, not Broncos members, but there's going to be a majority of the crowd behind the Warriors this afternoon, no doubt about that.
1: Fantastic. Thank you, Saldi. While we've got you, mate, give us an update on that Titans-Newcastle game.
6: Yeah, the Knights have hit the front for the first time, and it was an all-or-nothing play from Greg Marsiu. Titans look set to score in the corner. He plucked out the intercept, ran 90 metres and scored a try. Kalen Ponga has converted, so it's 10 minutes into the second half. The Knights 12 leading the Titans 6.
1: Thank you, Saldi. And, of course, Peter will call the Warriors and Broncos for you at 4 o'clock. And then that'll be followed by the Panthers and the Dragons. Score updates on that one. Little Xander's back, Darryl. Your little man. Your little buddy out there. Little
4: Xander with a Z. I thought he was an X, but it's a Z, isn't it?
1: He's gone for the Panthers today, though,
4: yeah,
1: Darryl.
4: No, it doesn't mean he changes very quickly, mate. Depends on who's favourites and who's winning.
1: Up the wars. Jeez, the Warriors fans are everywhere. This is incredible.
2: It's a movement. It's really a movement.
3: It's good to see not a sober Warriors fan in sight.
2: Carver. They're on the carver.
1: Let's bring in Ben Gardner, who's watching this all unfold. He's an assistant coach with the Perth Bears. Of course, he's the head coach of Samoa. Benny, as we say, good afternoon to you,
7: afternoon.
1: Mate. How good's this? This is
7: unreal.
1: What rugby league's all about, isn't
7: this
1: it?
7: This is exactly what it's about. You know, the Warriors fans flowing in, thousands of them, I reckon.
1: Yeah,
7: it's going to fill the stadium up. It's going to be an awesome atmosphere inside the stadium.
1: We want to see the same thing with the Perth Bears next year too, don't we, mate?
7: Absolutely. We want to see them marching in. That's what Bears do, is they march on. So, yeah, looking forward to that next year. 27,000 fans in our HBF Park would be absolutely unbelievable.
3: Well, you'd be used to a lot of this coaching Samoa as well. When the Pacific
7: Definitely.
3: Tests are on, the best crowds are the Tonga and Samoan fans.
7: Yeah, when we had the Pacific Champ Final last year out at Combank Stadium, we had 10,000 fans march in like this out of Parramatta. They did a 2K march into the stadium, and yeah, it's just unbelievable. The support for the players and the vibe around the stadium is just unbelievable to be part of.
1: I'm just waiting for this. I'm just waiting for this march to end, but it just goes on and on and on. It doesn't stop. It's unbelievable. And you know what else I like, boys? It's like the NFL jerseys. The lovely lady down in front of us has got one on with the sort of the fluoro writing. They look fantastic.
4: Yeah, they look good, don't they?
1: Well done to everybody that's involved. How's it all coming along, Ben? I mean, we saw the G-Train, Paul Gallen and James Bracey go at it on 100% footy last week. Are you worried at all, or are you happy with where things sit at the moment with your recruitment and everything else?
7: Yeah, we're happy with where we sit at the moment. We still have a bit of money in our tank, so we have some opportunities to look for some players that, you know, may fall out of the tree elsewhere possibly, but we're pretty happy to be patient there around that. But we're building a good squad. We've got a lot of consistency and reliability in our squad, so, yeah, we're really excited about what we have there. It was great to be here this weekend and see a number of those guys play. But, you know, we've still got some opportunities to pick up some other guys along the way as well.
1: Just before the boys jump in, one last one from me. Are you finding that players and their managers are coming to you with interest in coming to Perth? Because all I keep hearing is, you know, and Michael Chamis, is, of course, is pushing this out there, and I love Chammy. He's saying, you know, we're getting a lot of interest. Everybody wants to come to PNG and be a part of this. Are you getting the same thing?
7: We're getting exactly the same thing, you know, for different reasons, obviously. I don't know if you've been to Perth, but, you know, unbelievable, beautiful coastline, easy to get everywhere. As the Perth people say, it's only 20 minutes to get everywhere in Perth. It's a great place to live and a great place to bring up kids. So a lot of our players who have young families are really driving towards us for that reason, and managers are coming towards us for that reason as well.
4: Ben, this must be a great opportunity for you, because I would imagine, I don't know whether you signed before Mel or not, but it doesn't matter either way. But the fact you get to coach with Mel must be just such an enticement for you. It must be exciting for you.
7: Yeah, I've been really lucky to work with some great coaches throughout my time, but it's a different level working with Mal. Mal's one of those guys that brings a presence everywhere he goes. To be able to sort of be in the room and watch him do his work and what he has to offer our team and our staff and our fans, it's great to be able to lean on that and learn from that.
4: Mate, I've heard a few people say that you'll actually be coaching the side, which I just don't think that's right. I mean, this is your chance to sort of...
7: Let
4: everyone know the truth.
7: No, we're a team. So we'll work as a team, and that's the way it'll be. We've got a number of other staff coming on board at the moment, and there's great opportunity for everyone to give their best strengths and put their best strengths forward.
2: Obviously, the PNG Chiefs, no tax is the feature. But you mentioned I've been at Perth for 3 years, and if I was selling Perth to a would-be player to come over, I'd say it's a lifestyle decision.
7: It is.
2: If Super League didn't come along, I'd still be there. I loved it so much. And look, I'm not saying nothing's bad against PNG, but if I'm looking at the two new clubs coming into the competition, once my contract in PNG's up, I think I'm coming straight back home.
7: Yeah, I would say so.
2: I'm not hanging around up there to live in a compound with my kids.
7: Yeah, one of the things that a number of the people have said that have come to us, so Nick Meaney, for example, has got two young kids, their plan is to go there to stay. So they're coming to Perth, bringing their family across, setting up a house, building an opportunity to be able to stay there for the long term. So, you know, they might sign for 2 or 3 years to start off with, but the idea is that they're going to stay and make the club part of their life.
2: So in August, I think I'm coming over for a jersey reveal.
7: Quite possibly, yeah.
2: Yeah, and you've got something to do with the membership news as well that you can tell us today. What's happening?
7: So the membership will kick off this week. So, you know, you can put yourself online and go online and get on the newsletter. That will get you early membership opportunities. But they will come out midweek around Wednesday. So keep your eye out for it. A number of different membership opportunities to support the club and be part of the club.
3: And most recently, your assistant coach at Penrith Panthers, part of their 2023 and 2024. Imagine working under Ivan, you learned so much as an assistant that you'll take over to the Perth Bears, but the news of him that he's going to wrap up being a head coach end of 2027.
7: Correct,
3: how was that for you?
7: Yeah, surprising. Very surprising. I do know Ive's got some other things that he likes to do in his life, and he likes to travel, and, you know, he's got more kids than Nathan, obviously. He's got Jet playing over at the Warriors as well, and he's got his daughters, so he wants to spend some time with his family, and I think he's probably earned that opportunity to be able to do that. Whether he goes on and does something, you know, with a state team or national team, time will tell with that, but I think people would like to see that with open arms.
3: People always say, I think people look at, like, Wayne Bennett and Craig Bellamy, because they've coached for so long, and you can tell it's every thing to them.
7: Yep.
3: But, like, I mean, they must get a point where you do enough in the game that, you know, at what point do you call it quits as a head coach?
7: Yeah, it's a hard one. And Ivan, you know, has gone through a lot. He's been through a number of different clubs. He's had great ups at Penrith and, you know, some downs at other clubs. But, you know, I think he just knows that it's time. And, you know, now he goes on and does other things. And, you know, he's going to be attached to Penrith all the way through, I think, through a coaching coordinator type role, which will be cool. And that'll be great for Wall, obviously, you know, being announced as the new head coach.
4: What do you reckon you've learned off Ivan? Is there one thing you've learned off him? Because you're coaching Samoa and you're going to eventually be a head coach in the NRL.
7: Yeah.
4: What have you learned off him, do you think?
7: Probably the two key things. First thing's connection. Connection through staff, players, and collaboration through the whole organisation, that everyone is equal and everyone gets the same opportunity. If you treat everyone that way, you'll have a good feel around the club and then great opportunities for players to work well. The second thing is patience. You've got to be patient with players. You know when you bring players to your club, you bring them for a reason, and can't be chopping and changing with players early on. If they get an opportunity, you need to give them their time to be at their best. And if they, you know, you give them that time and they can be at their best, often they grow for you because you trust them. And they're probably the two key things that I've heard for.
4: See, the thing, I'll bring Wayne Bennett up here because I had a year under Bennett. He sacked me because I was a threat. The thing I learned off Bennett was it's not just about coaching them how to play football. It's actually having a real interest in their lives.
7: Yeah, definitely.
4: You know, I mean, and a coach these days isn't just a football coach. I mean, you're almost a father figure. You're a grandfather. You're an uncle. You're a confidant. You're everything like that. I mean, it's so important. And I would imagine Ivan and the other guys who have been successful are the same, similar ilk.
7: Yeah, most definitely. It's more across the whole life now, isn't it? You know, it's not just the footy and turning up the training. It's knowing families and, you know, knowing parents and being able to have conversations that are both difficult but also fun conversations with the players as well. And obviously Ivan's been able to do a great job of that, and I've been able to learn from that as well.
8: I don't want to blow smoke here, Ben, but mate, you present well, and I hope that. Well, mate, I genuinely mean this. I hope you get your chance as an NRL head coach because I think you know you've served an apprenticeship and you look like you're ready to go. So when that opportunity comes, I hope it goes well for you, mate, and good luck over in Perth, eh?
7: Thanks very much, and appreciate the time for it.
2: Just lastly, guards, do we get one of them polos when we become a member?
7: I don't know. I don't know if you will yet, but they're definitely available online.
4: Isn't he part of the team? He's a former legend there.
7: He's a great.
2: I'm helping sell the joint, which I would tell anyone to go. Yeah. Go over to Perth and spread your wild oats.
7: Spread your wild oats.
4: Let's just work that out. Is that the correct statement? Spread your wild oats.
8: Spread your wild oats.
4: Why don't spread your wings?
2: Have some breakfast.
3: Spread your wild. Is that where your 18 kids are?
8: That's called spreading your oats.
2: Yeah, that look great.
7: Thank you.
8: Good on you, Ben.
7: Thanks, guys.
8: Nice to see you, mate. Benny Gardner, the assistant coach of the Perth Bears, coach of Samoa. Back around the grounds, Peter Basaltis.
6: Another try to the Knights, this time through Dom Young into the 57th minute, and it's the Knights 18 leading the Titans 6.
8: Good on you, Saldy. I just got a message here from Tom saying it was some sort of try to Young. Saldy, was it a good one, was it?
6: Oh, they made the most of a bit of ad-lib footy. Mark went through a heap of sets of hands on the last tackle. Got a bit lucky, but a great little chip and chase finished it off from Dom Young. But as we come back to me, Mark, the Titans have just hit back. So it's the Knights 18 leading the Titans 10. Kick to come for the Gold Coast.
8: Great stuff, Saldy. We'll take a break, back with more of the continuous call time.
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1: Frizz is here in Brisbane and he's in his red shorts. Afternoon, Levy, Big MG and Coops. Wonderful to be with me here at Magic Round. First time here. It's been magnificent. Even better with my Storm chalking up a win last night. So good to see Big Man looking so healthy after his battle. Doing great, mate. Hope the Tim Tams went down a treat. Had a great catch up with some of the crew from the 2022 World Cup Tour featuring a long lunch at Blackbird yesterday before the footy. Heading home tomorrow, seat 2A after having a few moments with my sleep apnea machine tonight. That said, I'm calling on Coops to lift and produce his gold. This message written wearing red shorts. Thank you, Phil, for us. Brilliant stuff.
2: 2A.
1: Well done.
2: Oh, beautiful stuff.
1: Well done.
2: I dream about 2A on the plane.
4: I listen to him. You're usually up the front, aren't you?
2: Never. No, never.
1: Did you get the exit row?
2: On the way back, I am today. On the way back. Thank you, Mr. Luke Davis.
1: Well done, Lukey.
4: Well done, Lukey, boy. Champion.
1: Back around the grounds. Peter Basaldas, how are we looking?
15: Yeah, the try to Curtis Morin has been converted, Mark. So, 6-point ball game, 21 to go. The Knights, 18, leading the Titans, 12.
2: Hey, he's big Thorny.
1: Oh, okay.
2: Thorny.
1: Hey, big man. One of the greats.
2: Well, one of the legends.
4: Mate, he's the only bloke who can retire and shrinks. Thorny, he was a great player.
2: Like, he's got to be in the conversation for the best footballer of all time. Like, yeah. In the combo. Like, he's... What he's done for the Broncos and the All Blacks,
1: yeah.
2: And then coaching.
4: Yeah, it's a good point.
2: He's a fantastic story.
4: Does he look? He doesn't look as big there as he was when he played. Do you think he does?
1: Yeah, I think so.
4: Just from a distance, I just didn't.
2: Oh, mate, footy players these days, ask Coops how big they are. Like, yeah. they're monsters, man.
1: But we had Tom Trebojevic up here yesterday.
16: He's big, man.
1: I didn't realise how big he is.
16: How big is he?
1: He's enormous.
16: Just his frame.
1: Yeah.
16: He's just a big old frame. But Thorny, he's one of the few from, like, that generation where he could put on a Broncos jersey tomorrow and get out there and you go, holy hell, look, he's the last player you want running at your back rower.
2: Yeah.
16: He's a nightmare. Just how long his limbs are and just big. He would be an absolute... I remember the old man saying every time he'd come up against Brad Thorne, it was like you just strapped your shoulders on because you knew he was just going to give you a nightmare all day.
4: Where would you classify him in the limb department, the length?
2: Who?
4: Said he's got long limbs. I mean, strapped on his long limbs. I need to know who the longest limbed...
16: Longest limbs.
4: Your opinion.
16: Apparently, Jesse Ramian's got the longest wingspan.
2: Arms?
16: Yeah.
4: Wingspan?
16: If he puts his hands down, apparently his hands go past his knees, like his arms.
2: Holy.
4: Is that unusual? Wow. I've thought of it.
16: Well, I don't really look
4: at... Mine don't even reach when I've crossed. My legs crossed or anything, or like bent.
16: But you got small arms. You got short arms.
2: Yeah, you're a T-Rex.
4: Have you been in a shout with Phil for us? He's got the shortest arms ever when it comes to shouting drinks.
16: Well, I've only been here for 3 months. I've only met Phil Spruce.
4: Already got his Phil, number.
2: You know who he's got? You know who's got long limbs?
4: Who?
2: Pierce Paul.
16: Yeah,
4: Kai Pierce Paul. Yeah, Kai Pierce Paul. Yesterday.
1: Jason Saab. He's tall.
2: Yeah, but long limbs, like the arm span.
16: Yeah.
4: So do you think? Okay. So you're saying that? Katoni Staggs, did you say?
2: No, Ramian,
4: one of the two. Their arms go down below their knees.
16: Well, not like Jesse's does, apparently.
2: Well, Paul Smith, the winger for Penrith in the 90s, he's were as well. He could stand
4: Smithy
2: up.
4: Smithy have long arms?
2: And his arms would go past his knees.
1: Wow. You got long arms, MG?
2: Yeah, I've got long.
4: They're not near his knees, really. Stand up straight.
2: I reckon if you...
16: you got
2: your spare hand. Yeah. That's how tall you are.
1: Yeah, right.
16: Yeah, your wingspan is how tall you are.
2: Yeah.
16: You do it on a wall.
1: Learn something every day.
16: If you ever want to measure yourself.
2: So not like I did then.
1: So now you measure yourself on the wall.
16: Apparently.
1: Yeah, right, okay.
4: Well, put your arms in the air and put a crayon around yourself.
16: Put your left arm there and length it out that, and then little pen, mark it on the wall. Yep, apparently.
4: And what does that prove?
16: How tall you are.
1: Tall you are.
16: I swear I said that a few times.
1: But don't listen now.
4: This bloke was trying to get me, wants a ticket into the game. Oh. Can't get him one, old mate.
1: We haven't got any tickets, mate. I'm sorry.
2: Yeah, know what?
4: So, MG thinks MG's got him. He wants to tuck in under MG's shirt.
2: If you take that in, you'll get in.
1: We haven't got any tickets.
16: MG's a scalper.
1: Nick Ashman's on the line from Points, but let's find out what the prices are doing on these two games this afternoon and tonight. Nick, good afternoon to you.
17: Good afternoon. Gee, you guys sound quite chirpy, given you, 3 days deep in Magic Ground.
1: It's taken its toll. It's taken its toll, but we're nearly there. There's a fair bit happening inside at the moment. Just hold your horses there for us, Nick. I'm hearing some cheering, so let's go around the grounds. Peter Basaldas.
15: Yes, second try of the afternoon for Dom Young. So the Knights extend their lead again. It's the Newcastle 22, Titans 12, 18 minutes to go.
1: Brilliant stuff. Following this one, Nick, the Warriors and the Broncos. What are the punters doing on this one?
17: Yeah, they're just trimming up on the Broncos late. They've got that great record in Magic Round, 5-1. The Warriors are 2-4 from the six editions of the great weekend up there. And the Warriors are still the favourites, $1.70 over 2.15. But the late money definitely with the Broncos. Look, if you're looking for a push from the market, they're saying this will be a high-scoring game. We set the totals line at 50.5, and they've skipped away at it, which is a little bit unusual given that the last five clashes between the two clubs, there's only been once have they hit 50 points or more. So they think that maybe this afternoon the Broncos at home can maybe pinch one back over the Warriors, currently second on the ladder.
1: All right, and then the late game, the Panthers and the Dragons. Panthers will be short in this, obviously, won't they?
17: Yeah, I mean, this is just ridiculous. Panthers $1.03, Dragons $11. Now, they did touch $12 at one point. Here's something for you, though. The Dragons actually...
4: No. What is it?
17: Come on, here we go. I thought I'd dig it out. Someone said to me today, what about when the Dogs rolled the Panthers earlier this year? Weren't they about $1.03 then? And I said, no, we went back and had a look. It was $1.14 the Panthers were in round six to beat the Dogs, and they got beaten 16-0. And then you go back a couple of years before that, and the Dragons actually beat the Panthers when they were $1.20, the Panthers. That was in round 13 in 2024. And then you go back the year before that, the Tigers were $8 or $9, and the Panthers were $1.10 against them. And that was in round 9 of 2023 in that torrential rain. They beat them 12-8. The year before that, the Panthers lost the game at $1.12 against the Eels. And even the year before that, they lost the qualifying final against the Bunnies when they were $1.25 and everyone thought they did know what in. So I'm not predicting an upset.
4: So are you saying the Panthers are bad favourites?
1: Nick, can you tell us what they were doing in 1908? You've gone through every other bloody result.
17: Correct. Well, I'm just saying, they're no winks. They are not winks. They can be
2: beaten. Oh, they're close to it.
4: Well, Nick, I can tell you, in my time at the Panthers, we never started under $6 every game we played.
1: I didn't know you could bet on reserve grade.
4: Oh, very funny.
1: So what's the over and unders on this?
17: Okay, so let's now go to the overs and unders. So the line, the handicap line, our bookies have given the Dragons a 28.5-point head start. And believe it or not, the punters have batted up. That's been the best sort of bet, or the best money push I can give you in this game, is the Dragons with a 28.5-point head start. And I reckon that might be just because they set the overs and unders line at about 58.5 and they've trimmed it up into 55.5. So maybe they just think, you know, the Dragons can sort of contain the Panthers, but geez, I don't know. It's hard to see, isn't it? But 28.5-point head start. Ed Dinkum, that is a big one.
2: Or maybe they think that maybe once Penrith get into a bit of a lead, they might rest.
1: Yeah, maybe.
2: A few of the Origin boys.
1: Maybe. All right, Nick. Well, this has been one of the most in-depth reports.
4: Beautiful, Nick.
1: And I'm just going to add in boring reports I've ever heard.
4: How dare you? He's one of our sponsors.
1: I know he's his sponsors, but he's taken us through every result that the Panthers and the bloody Dragons have played since 1908.
2: No,
4: he didn't. I played in a game against them.
1: Mate, you were sitting alongside us falling asleep, so don't throw me under the bus.
4: Okay, good point.
1: All right.
2: Go the wires.
1: Brilliant stuff from you, Nick. Enjoy the footy, buddy.
17: Love you guys. See ya.
4: He's gone.
1: Bye-bye. I love you too, champion.
4: Yeah, good work.
1: There he is, our man Nick Ashman from PointsBet.
18: 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It's like hot sauce, but for sport. 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
1: Thank you, Saldi. 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
14: 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Thanks to Coco Brew. 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It's Coco Brew. 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
1: Back around the grounds for our mates at McDonald's, Peter Basaldis.
15: An individual try mark to Dane Gagai for the Knights. It's just been converted by Kalen Ponga. 12 and a half to go. It's at Newcastle 28 leading the Titans 12.
1: Now that we've got all those Warriors fans inside the stadium, Saldy, is it starting to fill up nicely?
15: Yeah, it is. There'd be about, I reckon around 40,000 in here at the moment, still growing, of course, with two more games to come today, including that big one we'll have for you, Warriors and Broncos. But that northern end is, that's going to be something else once the game gets underway. That's where most of the Warriors fans are gathering, and they're starting to make a bit of noise as well.
1: Good on you. Thank you, Saldy. Ladies, are you ladies in front of us? Are you confident about the Warriors today? Ladies?
4: They're not listening.
1: The Warriors?
4: Come on, girls.
1: You're going to win today?
4: Of course they are.
1: Yeah? It's only the ponies. That's a great answer.
4: There's something sexy about a woman walking around with chains like that around her neck, I reckon. You with me?
16: Yeah. Oh, I'm with you.
4: You like
16: yeah.
4: chains?
16: Yeah, I love chains. Oh, I love chains. Especially around their hands.
1: Cooper.
4: Cooper. John.
1: Salty, what have you got inside? There's another try to Newcastle.
15: There is another try to Newcastle. The kid from Cessnock with the big flowing mullet has got his second. Fletcher Sharp has scored a magnificent individual try running down the western touchline. It's Newcastle 32 with a kick to come. Titans 12.
1: Thank you, Saldy. Now, before Daryl and Cooper depart,
4: yes,
1: I was talking to the one iron who usually hosts the show on a Sunday, and he tells me, Cooper, that you've had a bet with the old man in relation to Origin. Can you shed some light on that for us?
16: Yeah, well, we both picked our 1-9 each for New South Wales and Queensland, and we said, well, we got to put something on it. Whoever can pick the most people. You know, back here in your kid, and they used to announce it on the TV.
4: Yeah, how exciting.
16: It was the best thing in the world when you do that.
4: Yeah.
16: But so we've done that. For me, because Dad's considers himself quite a fashionista, he's going to take me to St. Vincent de Paul's and pick me out an outfit I got to wear for the whole weekend, including Continuous Call Team sideline. And then for him, he's got to do a 10-hour raw dog.
25: Oh, no.
4: What's a raw dog? I'm old.
25: No phones, nothing.
16: Yeah.
25: Looking at the
16: looking at a walk. It's usually on planes people do it. And but he did a 6-hour one in the backyard, and he's got to urinate in a bucket. But we're going to do a 10-hour one in the backyard, urinate in the bucket, and we're going to throw a party around him that he can't participate in with all of his mates. So that's going to be...
4: Is that called a raw dog?
16: Yeah, well, the party, the raw dogging is, you know, the art of just sitting in oneself.
2: Yeah.
16: You know, it's essentially like meditating with your own thoughts.
2: Yeah.
16: No distractions, no music, nothing else. And nothing is scarier than Matty Johns' brain.
1: Fantastic.
4: I hope you win.
1: Daryl.
16: I hope I do too.
1: Daryl, there's another Daryl from Kingaroy that wants to have a chat to you just before you depart. Hello, Daryl. On the open line, please. Hello, Daryl.
0: Hello, mate.
1: Hey, how are you? Hello, mate. Good, thank you.
0: This is Daryl with one R. So, because I got
4: hello, Daryl. Good to speak to you again.
0: Yeah, same here.
4: Yes, you did.
0: Had a safe trip back to Brisbane, and Carl didn't bore you too much about his trucks.
4: Nah, Carl, bloke who drove me, Levy owns a fleet of trucks.
1: Right.
4: He does a lot of deliveries throughout New South Wales and whatever. And from the moment I got in the truck the first time, he told me how much money he had and how much he's spending on trucks and all that sort of stuff. Yeah, no, he's 3 hours of that. So, you know, it was good, really good. And then it gave me something to look forward to when the same Carl drove me back to Brisbane afterwards, another 3 hours
3: of that. 6 hours of that.
4: I actually called in at one of his depots. It was just fascinating. No, it was good.
16: Was it actually?
4: No, it was all right.
3: The fact that you did it all for free was beautiful too.
4: Well, just about did. It was very, very cheap. Kingaroy's a fair way away. I didn't realise it was that far away from Brisbane.
1: So next time you go to Kingaroy, we'll be taking the same lift and driver.
4: Yes, I will. I'll recommend and I want Carl to be the one to pick me up because he was really, really entertaining.
1: Yeah, it was the function out of Kingaroy. You were the great Carl Rackerman, weren't you?
4: Yeah, it was. He's a good fella, Carl. Yeah. Good fella. He told me actually that John McLean was quite ill, and I noticed he died the other day. I don't know if you're aware of who John McLean was. He was a great Queensland wicketkeeper back when I was a young boy. I don't know if you remember.
3: Yeah, he
4: played a couple of tests. Didn't play a lot because I think Rod Marsh got the jump on him, and Rod Marsh, you know, was always the man there. But it's a bit sad for all the old cricketers, and Carl would have played with John McLean, who was an outstanding wicketkeeper and a batsman. And I think he might have played in their first ever Sheffield Shield victory. So condolences to his family. It's a sad day. I think it was a couple of days ago he passed.
3: Well said, Dave.
1: Good on you, Daryl. Thank you, mate. 131873, the number. Thank you, Daryl, for your call at beautiful Kingaroy.
4: Levy,
1: Daryl
4: brought
1: back some nuts as well.
4: Yeah, and thank you. Yeah, thank you, Daryl, but I thought you were talking to me. I want to thank you, Levy, for... putting yourself out and working on a Sunday when you normally don't.
1: Thank you. I appreciate
4: that. You know, you're only going to give your guts here tomorrow.
3: You're welcome.
4: Great Monday to...
1: Yeah, MG's not here on Sundays usually.
3: Well,
4: yeah, sorry about you.
3: That's okay.
4: Can you put an invoice in for this?
3: Nah.
4: Of course he does.
1: What?
4: He's such a liar.
1: You're working for nothing?
3: Yeah.
1: You're mad.
3: Well, I think next week I'm not here, so...
4: Where are you going?
1: Forward.
4: You're going with Breeding somewhere. I'll be at the Rocky Mountains. Hold on, mate.
3: I've got stuff I've got to do.
1: All right. Well, Cooper, nice working with you for the first time.
16: Hey, thank you very much.
1: Welcome to the continuous
16: program. It's surreal, mate, working with a professional. And MG, I've admired your work back on the grill team for a long time, working with my father. So it actually is a nice moment to be working with you today.
1: Thank good on you, mate.
4: What's the phone number there again?
3: 131873.
1: It's funny, I saw Maroon and Dan Ganane the other day. We had an influx of calls last week. I said, that's because MG was giving out your bloody phone number. Anyway, Coach, we'll let you get to the sideline. Darryl, you're going to get up to the box.
4: Yep.
1: And we'll get ready for this Warriors and Brisbane Broncos game. Warriors fans in front of us, on the count of three, give me an up the wars. 1, 2, 3. You little beauty, we're off to a break. Back with more.
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1: Back around the grounds for McDonald's. Peter Basaldis.
15: Mark, another try to Newcastle. Another try to Dom Young. It's his third of the afternoon. Kalyn Ponga has just missed the conversion from the touchline. So 5.5 minutes remaining. The Knights are running away with it. Newcastle 36, leading the Titans 12.
1: Thank you, Salty. And, of course, Salty will be calling the game between the Warriors and the Brisbane Broncos. Time for the Sunday footy quiz. $150 Lowe's digital gift card to be won. I've got your three Who Am I questions right now. If you know the answer, 1-300-722-873, you win a $150 Lowe's digital gift card. Since my debut in 2021, I've played 102 NRL games for the Warriors and the Broncos. Since my debut in 2021, I've played 102 NRL games for the Warriors and the Broncos. Question two, I've represented Queensland and Australia. I've represented Queensland and Australia. And question three, I was last year's Clive Churchill medalist. I was last year's Clive Churchill medalist. I think you all know who it is. 1-300-722-873. First caller through with the correct answer wins the $150 Lowe's digital gift card. 1-3-1-8-7-3, the number 2GB.com, 4BC.com.au. Click onto the feedback icon. Time for a little bit of music. I love this old song on the Continuous Call Team. Have a listen to this as we do it from Suncorp Stadium.
12: You're gearing up for the action, and the feeling's still the same. You've got butterflies in the stomach, but your mind is on the game. To play this game of rugby league, some folks would think you're nuts. But your mind is on the game. To play this game of rugby league, some folks would think you're nuts.

0: Oh, it certainly is, and hasn't it dished up in this sensational magic round again in 2026, and it's only going to get bigger and better than ever, according to what Andrew Abdo told us, the NRL boss, a little bit earlier on. Updating that score from inside Suncorp Stadium, 36-12 Newcastle leading the Gold Coast, 36-12 Newcastle leading the Gold Coast, and congratulations to John at Picton, who's won the Lowe's digital gift card worth $150. Since my debut in 2021, 102 NRL games for the Warriors and Broncos. I played for Queensland and Australia. I won last year's Clive Churchill medalist, of course. That man is Reece Walsh. Reece Walsh, the answer in today's quiz. A break back with more from Magic Round.
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0: Just a judiciary update for Brighton's

0: Lawyers with over 50 years of experience. They're the lawyers on your side and you need on your side. 1, 2, 3, 4, 5, 6, 7 players cited out of the games yesterday. 2 facing suspensions. Lehi Hopewati for contrary conduct. Must have made contact with a match official. Yep. Weak on the sidelines. Patrick Herbert, dangerous contact. 2 matches on the sidelines for a tackle on Lehi Hopewati. Other players charged. Terrell May a fine. Patrick Herbert a fine. Jock Madden a fine. Tom Chester and Matthew Lodge all facing fines. And in the injuries, thanks to Deep Heat for the Tigers, Taylan May re-aggravated a previous shoulder injury late in the match. Benji Marshall confirmed post-game there were fears May dislocated his shoulder and it could be season-ending. He'll have some scans to confirm that. Jock Madden will undergo scans for a hamstring injury. Benji Marshall said not too bad. Manly nothing to report for the Roosters, Daniel Tupou. He lasted only 5 minutes due to a calf injury. He went to take off a second time and felt his calf go, according to Trent Robinson, so he'll have some scans. Cody Ramsey failed his HIA. The Roosters have the bye next week, so he should be sweet after that. Braden Burns, hamstring injury. He'll have some scans. And Moses Leo limped off the field in the second half and didn't return. Eels, nothing to report. Back around the grounds, Peter Basaldis.
1: Yeah, full time in the first of today's 3 games inside here at Suncorp Stadium. Big victory mark to the Knights. They've defeated the Titans 36 points to 12.
0: Now, Soldy, are you ready to go if we wrap up out here and throw it over to you to call the game?
1: Absolutely. Good to
0: all
1: go.
0: Right, mate. Well, you sit. Has the big man arrived as yet?
1: Now, hang on. Hang on.
2: Selfies.
1: Do you know how many steps there are?
2: Yeah.
1: No, he's not here yet.
0: He's a professional. Well, I'm sure Cooper will be down on the touchline, so you'll be right to talk to Coops after the break.
1: Yes.
0: Anyway, all right, Soddy, sit tight for us, mate, and good calling this afternoon. MG, let's get your tips before we wrap up outside the stadium here. And by the way, congratulations to Erica down in the Sutherland Shire, who's won the $100 Harvey Norman voucher. 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What are your thoughts, MG? This game coming up, Warriors and Broncos. Who are you tipping?
2: It's almost impossible to go against the Warriors. I think the Warriors, they're on a bit of a roll. We saw about 10,000 of them walking through the gates about an hour ago. Unbelievable scenes. I can't see them. I think just Broncos are too depleted. They've got too much on the sideline. And I think the Panthers, the only thing that will beat them or stop them from getting a 30-point victory is complacency.
0: Yeah. And then the late game, your Panthers, very, very short-priced favourites. Yeah. Do you think they'll sort of go into cruise control, maybe bring a few players off?
2: I think so. I think towards the end of the game. I mean, that's all. If you've got that mindset, it's very hard not to be complacent with a team that's lost so many games in a row. But, yeah, they might, Marcus, I think they might. But I just want to give the 4BC team up here a real big pat on the shoulder, because every time we come up here, they make us feel at home and welcome. And the same this time with Shiv in the team. So thank you very much to the 4BC team.
0: Yeah, Shiv's the boss up here at 4BC. Thank you, Shiv. And thank you to all the engineers down in the tent here as well, because it's a big operation with the stage and everything else, and having 2 broadcast locations. And then I'm in there bright and early tomorrow for the morning show as well at 4BC. And thank you to all the supporters that have come along and said g'day to us, because we love getting out and about. The Continuous Call team, especially in our 40th year, the 40th anniversary of the Continuous Call team. So that's it for us. MG, you have a safe trip back to Sydney, great man, and we'll catch you next week. Origin team's named tomorrow morning as well.
2: So oh, yeah.
0: We'll spend plenty of time this week on the various podcasts.
2: Can't wait.
0: With the offload, of course, with James and the rest of the boys, and then mark my words on Wednesday when we record it. So full Origin preview throughout the week as we cover all the capture and the colour and excitement leading up to Game 1, which is played in Sydney Town. I'll be back with you at 9 o'clock tomorrow on 2GB for the morning show, but after the break, we're inside Suncorp Stadium for the Warriors and the Brisbane Broncos. A full call from Peter Basaldis, the big man Daryl Broman, and Cooper Johns. Thanks for your company. 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
10: How good's the fans up there? They're loving it.
13: Just brace yourself. It's something else. 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
5: For Salters.
15: If he gets where he does, still going. Oh, yes! How about that?
5: Darryl Broman.
10: A little bit of a shimmy, a dummy, double pump, but he's just dangerous. Whenever he gets the ball, he's dangerous.
5: And Cooper Johns.
16: Doesn't look like much. Looks like a bloke you just see hanging around a bus station, but when you put him on a rugby league field and put him in some boots, he can do some special things.
5: The continuous call team, thanks to McDonald's, Harvey Norman, Aria Homes, Forex, Brighton's Lawyers, Honda, Drug Alert, Sonali, Arrow Transport, Jack Daniels, Milwaukee Tools, Power Bay, Ram Trucks and Lowe's.
17: That's amazing!
5: This afternoon, New Zealand Warriors.
18: Quick hands, it's with Pompey. Pompey with a dummy, held up the pass beautifully. And that's going to be a try to Capewell.
5: Versus Brisbane Broncos.
18: He slips under a high tackle and will score a great solo try. He's first on that ball.
5: And now, live from Suncorp Stadium, Brisbane, for the NRL Magic Round, Peter Pasoltis.
19: Yes, good afternoon, everyone. Welcome. Corp Stadium, the continuous call team have done a magnificent job right throughout the afternoon in the Northern Plaza. But we go inside the cauldron where it is a sellout crowd. People are retaking their seats after the first game has been completed. A big victory to the Newcastle Knights over the Gold Coast Titans, 36 points to 12. There are a lot of Warriors fans in the house for the clash between the Warriors and the Brisbane Broncos. Peter Basoldis with you alongside Darryl Broman, who's made the trek up into the commentary box, signing autographs, posing for photos on the way, but you've made it here. Darryl, what an occasion it is.
10: Soldi, it's a wonderful occasion, but you did leave out the most important thing. I did struggle in about the 30 steps I had to get up to this box, because we're on, is it, what level is this, seven?
19: 70.
10: 70.
19: Yeah, well, much.
10: It's a long way up here. It's saying that the view's awfully good, and we're right on halfway, so what a game. I think everyone's saying this is probably the game of the Magic Round, and it probably is. On paper, it is. The Warriors have just been spectacularly good this year. They must be pretty good if they can leave Jackson Ford on the bench. Mm. In saying that, their front row is pretty handy, isn't it? Fisher Harris and Mitch Barnett, one a captain of New Zealand. The other one looks like he will play for New South Wales this year, and I think he already has. But Jackson Ford might be there as well. So anyway, we'll have to wait and see. But it's a great game in progress, in prospect, I should say. Brisbane, certainly under strength. I think the big talking point in this game, and I would think you're a little bit like me, I'm amazed at the talk that Reece Walsh may not even make the Queensland team. I mean, firstly, I was amazed that he wasn't going to be fullback. And then you hear people, and I think it was Cameron Smith, kept saying to us that he might not make the team. I thought, come on. They cannot be serious. I mean, he's got to be in the side. I don't care how he plays today. For mine, he's just such an X factor. He's got to be in the Queensland team. But I imagine today's performance will rubber stamp in one way or the other.
19: Yeah, you'd like to think so. It's all tailor-made for a big Reece Walsh game today, that's for sure. Well, soaking up the atmosphere, sideline, someone else who's ventured from the broadcast position at the Northern Plaza. He's down on the sideline, the best seat in the house. It's a good afternoon to you, Cooper Johns. Thanks to Ram Trucks. How is it sideline, Cooper?
20: Oh, boys, the atmosphere down here is crazy. When they just read the team list out in the stadium, there was not a single cheer for any of the Broncos. every single one was booed, and every single Warriors player was just cheered. So I can guarantee this is not a Broncos home game. This is definitely a Warriors home game tonight.
19: It certainly is. How's your magic round been, Cooper? You're firing on all cylinders going into this big game?
20: Boys, this is my grand final. Always has been, always will be. Magic round, it's like my Bucks party every single year.
10: You know what? I'm just an observation from a distance. I think you might have out-Peter Pasulted him tonight to this weekend in gigs. I think your gigs, mate, outnumber him. And the other great man, MG, has had 1,000 gigs as well. Yeah. I mean, it's a money-making, well, weekend for you guys, surely.
20: Yeah, look, Daryl, as one money lover to the other, yes, I love cash, but obviously it is all tax declared.
10: Of course it is. Yes.
19: Well, isn't it great to see that Magic Round's here for another 6 years?
10: Salty, Mr. Moneymaker.
19: Yes. And if we get time this afternoon, I'll talk about the night I had with your uncle and father on Friday night. But here come the Brisbane Broncos, and as they run out onto the field, who is the player, Daryl, that will deliver today, thanks to Maccas?
10: I think I just mentioned him, Reece Walsh. I think he's primed for this, particularly after, you know, reading the stuff today. And let's face it, of course they read the papers. He would know that he's maybe on the outer a little bit when it comes to selection. He'll be primed for a big one. I have no doubt he'll play well. So Reece Walsh for mine.
19: Listen to the roar of the crowd as the Warriors make their way down to the southern end of Suncorp. Oh my goodness, what about the roar when they came out? Unbelievable. The ground conditions, thanks to ARIA Homes New South Wales. 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And it is looking really good, isn't it?
10: You know what? I'm surprised how good it does look. I mean, I think they were expecting a little bit more rain than what they've received here. In fact, they haven't received much at all. But the field looks tremendous, considering it's had, what, this is the eighth game on it since Thursday night. Fantastic.
19: Well done to Matty Oliver, the groundsman, the head groundsman here. The countdown is on the scoreboard. Brisbane to kick off. They're running towards the southern end of Suncorp. Reece Walsh put boots to ball. It's a deep kickoff. We're underway. Sunday afternoon footy on the continuous call team as Fisher Harris runs into the shoulder there of Xavier Willison, playing in the front row. He'll play it on his own 10. Here's Barnett, a Bronco next year, is still a Warrior and hopeful of some higher honours perhaps over the course of the next couple of months. He was tackled 15 away from his own line. The Warriors now on their 20 through Aaron Clark, the former Titan. Egan out of dummy half. Just nice little deft pass away to Halasima, and he'll play it on his own 30. 20 in from touch, eastern side of Suncorp Stadium. Warriors with first use of the football. Egan standing patiently at dummy half on the last, and they're kicking from inside their own 40. That kick was put downfield by Harris DeVita, and it's taken there by Philip Coates. A first touch for the younger brother of Xavier Coates in the NRL. He's there in jersey number 5. We'll play it 28 away from his own line. Jesse Arthur's a one-time Warrior. He'll play it now 15 short of the halfway line. Reynolds goes in the dummy half. Walsh standing at first receiver. Puts on a step and a sprint. Tackled on the halfway line. Not held. Gets up. Goes again and is absolutely hammered by Ali Lauatower. Brisbane, though, on the front foot through Mann. He goes for a run. Fisher Harris has got him. Egan has him as well. 10 in from touch. 32 away from the goal line. Carrigan with his first hit up of the afternoon. This is great field position for the Broncos. He'll play it on his own 20. Opportunity for an attacking kick from Adam Reynolds. Reynolds has it. He's kicking for Coates. This would be something. The kick is too deep. And it's taken on the full 20-metre restart. 7 tackle set coming for the Warriors.
10: Well, Sonny, it was a great set except for the kick. I mean, Reynolds is an outstanding player, and he's kicking game is one of the priorities of his success, but that was a really poor kick from him. He went straight down the throat of the winger there for the Warriors, and he was under no pressure at all, and it was on the back of a great break, who from Reece Walsh, of course. It was a tremendous run.
19: Sure was. As the Warriors now working it out from their own end. Egan at dummy half. They go into Broncos territory. Here's Harris DeVita going for a run, and he picks up 10 metres before he's tackled by Ricky. Carrigan in the tackle as well. Capel goes in the dummy half. Egan standing at first receiver. Gets a pass away to Fisher Harris. He's wrapped up by Arthurs and Pakes in the tackle. Warriors now going from one end to the other. They are well and truly on the front foot. They're tackled now through Aaron Clark. 18 away, make it 15 away. That's some run there from Aaron Clark. Egan goes in the dummy half. It's with Fisher-Harris. He goes to Harris to Vita. The pass behind everybody. Will it go into touch? No, it won't.
10: And
19: it did. It did go into touch.
10: Yeah.
19: Play goes up.
10: It was a bad pass, wasn't it? They had their opportunity on the left side. It was a set play. They tried to hit a second man pass, and the pass was just poor. Not sure who threw it. Just having a look, I think he did. I think he did put a foot into touch here. I think the linesman got that correct there. So there's a let off for the Broncos. I mean, they're saying no. You can hear them booing here. I thought it did go into touch. It was my man, Khan Pereira.
19: Six tries in his last three games for Lofi Khan Pereira. No score. Warriors and Broncos. That's on the Tui's clock. On the Tui's clock, rather. We've had 3.5 minutes of play. Brisbane play the ball. Fisher-Harris didn't want to give the ball to Pat Carrigan.
10: Fisher-Harris.
19: He's a good player. Really good player.
10: Been handy for a number of years, about a decade only.
19: Let's take your sideline, Cooper Johns. Thanks to Ram Trucks.
3: Well, it's been a great attacking set from both sides, but both sides just a couple of uncharacteristic errors. The Adam Reynolds kick there off the back of a nice Reece Walsh line break. But, boys, that Khan Pereira foot in touch, that was right in front of me. It did not go out. It was Jarrett Hayne in State of Origin stuff.
10: Big statement from you. You're controversial, Coops. You are full of controversy.
3: I love it.
10: Good stuff.
19: Here's Walsh. And he's dropped the ball. He was looking to try to slice through a narrow opening, and he's put the ball down on the Warriors 30. Warriors scrum feed right in the centre of Suncorp Stadium.
10: Yeah, it was a mistake from him. Well, obviously he didn't need to make, but geez, once again he made a little bit of a break. I'm not sure, Salty, you'd probably know a little bit more than me. He's wearing this really white headgear that I think one of his teammates has got a white headgear on as well. I'm not sure if it's Jordan Rickey or
19: it
10: one
19: is.
10: Of them.
19: Yep, what, Ricky.
10: Has he had a problem with a head knock or something, Reece Walsh? I didn't realise he had.
19: Came back from the facial fracture couple of weeks. So
10: okay.
19: He's decided to wear it today. Nil all on the low scoreboard. 4.5 gone. Warriors a metre on their own side of halfway. Egan cuts out Barnett, goes to Clark. He gives a short pass away to Fisher-Harris, and he's tackled 7 metres into Brisbane territory. Sit restart here for the Warriors. Oh, they love this attacking position. Here's Adam Pompey trying to cut through some of the Broncos' defence, but Ricky is there to make the tackle. In fact, both Rickies, Preston and Jordan, in there in the tackle. That was a questionable pass from Egan out of dummy half to Clark, and he's tackled 22 away from Brisbane line. It's only tackle two here for the Warriors after they had that set restart. Tanner Boyd, the early kick in towards in goal area, was the Warriors player taken out. Brisbane clean up. It's going to be a dropout, says Ashley Klein.
10: I think he was taken out. I think it might have been Halasima, who is just a good chaser of those kicks. I thought one of the Broncos players may have gone out of his way to get in his way. No, you know what? He didn't. He just turned around. It was Ezra Mam, I think. He just turned around, stood his ground. They're entitled to do that, but they get a pretty good result anyway here because the kick was so good too. A picky of the player who chased it through and just trapped the Broncos in goal.
19: Nil all on the low scoreboard. 5.5 minutes of play on the Tui's clock as Walsh goes short. That's not going to go 10. In fact, it almost went to Cooper Johns. That was a shocking dropout there from Reece Walsh. Now, it's a play the ball, Warren. It should be a penalty.
10: It's a bad rule. I don't know why they let them have it. I mean, I know they get the ball here, the Warriors, but, mate, if you're going to make a mistake like that, I think you deserve to be penalised a little bit more than just to play the ball to the Warriors.
19: And here are the Warriors, 10 away through Fisher-Harris. Egan goes in the dummy half. Fisher-Harris plays it. It's with Clark. He looks to get an offload away, but he's going to be wrapped up. Carrigan's in the tackle. Pakes down low as well. Ricky there also for Brisbane. He plays it. Egan goes to Boyd. Boyd. Oh, he's done something here, Boyd. He might have done an Achilles here. He can't put any weight on his leg. It's an Achilles or lower leg problem for Tanner Boyd. And these are the bad ones, Darryl. There was no contact on him.
10: Yeah, no, he's holding the back of his knee here. You're absolutely right. These are the bad ones. But he's holding the back of his knee as opposed to an Achilles. And that, you're right, Salty, that is a really bad sign when there's no contact. His right leg, as he went to put a little bit of a step on, he's just gone over on it. He's gone at a strange angle. and he's in a lot of pain here. This is a shame because his name was being mentioned in State of Origin circles here, and they'd do worse than put him in there because he's been phenomenal for them this year.
19: Well, not that my opinion counts for much, but he was my Maroons number 7 for Origin. He's a big reason why this Warriors team are running second on the table. Deep heat injury report, and it doesn't look good for Tanner Boyd. He's down receiving attention, not too far from you, Cooper Johns, thanks to Ram Trucks.
20: Yeah, heartbreaking stuff for Tanner Boyd there. Like you said, just overextended that right leg, and it's the back of the knee that they're checking. But, I mean, we talk about State of Origin, but also the news with him re-signing and Luke Metcalf now looking for another club, boys. It's pretty big news for the Warriors. If this is a long-term injury, what happens with Metcalf?
10: Well, speaking of Metcalf, he's not on the bench today. So you would imagine Tamare Martin will be the player to go out there. I mean, he's a pretty handy replacement, but they're lucky to have someone there because he knows. Look, I feel sorry for Tanner Boyd. He's walking off, but he knows he's done something that's going to keep him out for probably 6 weeks, you would think, minimum. I don't know. Have a look at his head. Poor bugger. I mean, he's played his butt off this year. He's had an opportunity to make some rep football. His dream's just gone down the drain.
19: Ah, it's terrible. It's heartbreaking. I've known Tanner Boyd for a long time, since he was a teenager coming through.
10: And, you're sounding like Avo now. Avo Morrow. You've known him since he was a boy. Say it.
19: I wasn't there in the hospital when he was born, but here's the Warriors through Barnett. They play on. We'll get an update on Tanner Boyd throughout the afternoon. 10 away. Egan goes in the dummy half. Goes to Clark. They go to the left. It's Harris DeVita. Oh, it couldn't be picked up by Khan Pereira. It was a bad pass on the bounce. Still tried to drag it in. Knock on. The score remains at nil all on the low scoreboard. Warriors and Broncos.
10: I think they're pretty confident they can make an impact on their left side here, the Warriors. They went to the left side and stuffed it up, basically. Put it bluntly, because they did create an overlap. And we all know Khan Pereira, if he gets into some space, he's not there for catching. He'll be scoring.
19: Finals type atmosphere, Origin type if you don't mind. Suncorp Stadium is rocking on this Sunday afternoon. Brisbane working it out of their own ends. 15 short of halfway. Shibasaki plays it. Now it's Carrigan. He's swarmed upon by a group of Warriors defenders, including Mitch Barnett. 7.5 gone on the Tui's clock as Brisbane now through Willison. He'll play it on the last. 5 inside Warriors territory. Reynolds runs, kicks into the corner. It's not a bad kick. Ricky's coming out after it, but it's been cleaned up here by Lofie Khan Pereira. And they had a push, and he's rolled into touch, and it's going to be a penalty.
10: Played it well, Lockie Khan Pereira, then, because he was in the field of play, and Ricky did go on, but it did a second push, and Khan Pereira almost threw himself over the touchline. He was pretty happy to go over. He knew they were going to get the penalty. Look how well he's played this, Salty. He gets tackled here. He's about to get up and play it, and he just almost throws himself over. Look, he does. I mean, it's one of his best.
19: He got him there. Lofty Khan Pereira, prolific try scorer and a clever player. There's Adam Pompey after tap. Tackle 28 away from his own line. Preston Rickey was in the tackle along with Pat Carrigan. Here's Fisher Harris. Carrigan's on him again along with Willison and Pakes. He'll play it 32 away from his own line. Warriors, they're looking sharp early. Barnett, they're looking to shift. And it's with Laiatawa, that's a strong run. Shibasaki hung on. Jaden Hunt there as well. Laiatawa plays it. They look to go down the short side again. And it's with Tuipiki. He was tackled by Shibasaki around the shorts. 2 tackles left in the set. Barnett, he's wrapped up. 24 away from Brisbane's line. Willison in the tackle. There were 3 Broncos in there. No, he got an offload away. It's play on here for Tuipiki. And Tane Tuipiki wrapped up by Walsh and Mann. Last play here for the Warriors. They go down the short side and trying to barnstorm the way over. Well, they've lost the ball, but it looked like Leia Tower. Yeah. Well, it's a penalty. Warriors here. Brisbane offside. If Laiatawa catches it, he scores.
10: He sort of almost was over, and then I think they just stopped him at the end. And then he's tried, in the process of trying to get the ball away, he's knocked it forward into a Broncos hand. But the Broncos have managed to repel the Warriors on just about every occasion when they've looked dangerous here, and here's another opportunity for them to do it. They've 10 minutes out of the Warriors.
19: They tap and go, Darryl, to a peaking out, gives it to Barnett, and he's tackled 10 away. No score on the low scoreboard, 10 gone. Warriors and Broncos in the continuous call team as Egan goes to Fisher-Harris, and Fisher-Harris is wrapped up a metre away from the line. Egan goes in the dummy half. They go to the right. It's with Clark. Aaron Clark, he's having a great season and he's going to be wrapped up a metre short. They're knocking on the door, the Wires. Can they find a way through? They go down a short side. Leia Tower, they're going to bundle in the touch. No, he gets it away to Matini Zalesniak. He drops it out the back. It's been picked up by Tuipiki. Tuipiki wrapped up by Preston Rickey and Jaden Hunt. He'll play it five away from the line. Yeah, he's a bit slow to get up here, Tane Tuipiki.
10: He's hurt a leg too, hurt a knee as well here, Tuipiki. Geez, they can ill afford to lose him. But this is great defence, I've got to say, from the Broncos. They've been under pressure in this 10-metre zone for a long time here, and they've managed to come up trumps. Look, they're booing here. They're saying this is a hip drop. I'd like to see another angle. I don't think it is. And Chibasaki, I think, was a player. Is it Chibasaki? I'm not sure who it is.
19: It's the eight, actually. Preston Rickey.
10: Well, he might get pinged for this. It might be a hip drop. I don't know.
19: Well, it's a lottery, isn't it?
10: Oh, mate.
19: It's a lottery. The trainer's given the thumbs up.
10: Well, the referee at this stage has not done anything. The fans are saying put him in the bin, but I don't think at the moment the referee's going to do anything here. I think he's just going to say play the ball, champion, and let's see how we go.
19: No, he's putting him on report. Gemet Sibasaki's on report. He stays on the field. And it's going to be a penalty. Penalty Warriors.
10: Right.
19: They kick for touch. They're going to continue to apply the pressure. Leia Tower with the tap. Now it's with Fisher-Harris. And Fisher-Harris is wrapped up. Eight away. That's only tackle one. They look to go to the left. Big back line. No, inside pass to Barnett. Hit hard. He's rocked by Carrigan. Also Willison there as well. They'll be teammates next year. Now it's with Tuipiki, short ball, Leia Tower, and the pass went over the top of Bettini Zalesniak. It's gone into touch, but it touched a Bronco on the way through. But they're saying knock on Warriors. It'll be a... Let's wait. Which way does he point?
4: As the pass went out.
19: Scrum. So it will be a scrum with a Warriors feed.
10: Yeah, saying it's come off the Broncos. I must admit, I didn't notice that. Geez, they bombed some tries. He scores there if he keeps the passes reasonably. He catches that. Latenny's a legend there, but in that occasion he just tapped it over. They're going to get another opportunity. The Broncos' defence has been pretty good, but the Warriors have been their own worst enemy, Salty. They've had a number of chances. They just can't get the right pass at the right time.
19: They feed the scrum, centre of Suncorp Stadium, 10 away, no score. Warriors and Broncos on the low scoreboard, and we've had 12 minutes of play. Here come the Wars. Aris DeVita, can he get the pass away? Or Tamari Martin, rather. He's out there, of course, with Tanner Boyd going off injured. Big back line set to the left. It's with Barnett, though. He takes another hit up, tackled by Hunt and Carrigan. Four away from the line. Egan goes to Clark. Clark. Flat pass away to Fisher-Harris, and Fisher-Harris wrapped up by Willison. Eight away. They're going to try a crash play again, and it's Clark who's wrapped up a metre away. Last play here for the Warriors. Which way do they go? They go to the right. Tamari Martin juggle, then passes. Carapani came in and flying through the air to score another spectacular try. Dallin Matini Zalesniak, what a put down. Warriors 4, Brisbane 0. That's on the low scoreboard. Spectacular from the winger.
10: Oh, the Harvey Norman replay. I mean, what else would you expect from Matini Zalesniak? I reckon if he had about 20 metres to score a try, he'd still dive over in the corner like that, slam it down with his right hand. He's just a specialist at it. It was a lovely pass. I think it was Matini. Who threw the pass there? I don't know who it was, but whoever threw it, it was a damn good pass. Matini Zalesniak has got this mastered, and he just slams it down. His arm hits the touch-and-goal post, but that doesn't matter these days, and he just slams it down in the corner. First blood to the Waratahs. The Warriors are superstar. I've been calling the rugby union lately too. It's been doing a good job on that. But, mate, it was a brilliant try to them. And it was coming for a little while, but they needed to score it because they've had about half a dozen opportunities.
19: Oh, that was some spectacular put down. Let's take you sideline. Thanks to Ram Trucks, Cooper Johns.
20: Oh, the Waratahs, one of your best, Darryl.
10: Yeah, so thank you.
20: One of your best. Yeah, ever since Tanner Boyd went off, they've shifted a lot of their attack to the right side of the field. They went left early with the debutant Philip Coates out there, put him under a bit of pressure, but they've obviously seen something with the Broncos' left side because they've been persistent the last 15 minutes, and a beautiful over-the-top pass from Tamari Martin. Saw Dallin Watin-Zelezniak get another try.
19: And the attempt at conversion from Tuipiki from the touchline, waved away, no goal. 4-0, Warriors lead the Broncos on the low scoreboard. 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
10: Got a stat here for Jack Daniels. Now, Dallin Watin-Zelezniak and Khan Pereira, prior to that try from Dallin, had both scored 5 tries in consecutive games, which is quite amazing, versus the Broncos, that is. Well, he's now gone to 6, obviously, Watin-Zelezniak. Only Latrell Mitchell has a longer try-scoring streak against the Broncos, which is in 6 matches. He scored a lot. But I don't know how many.
19: A lot.
10: There you go.
19: A lot. Well done, Darryl Middleton.
10: Thank you.
19: With the Warriors.
10: Is he like the Waratahs?
19: Who's someone famous from the Waratahs? Plenty. All right, now they're saying, DP injury report, that we're hearing news that Tanner Boyd has ruptured his ACL.
10: Oh, isn't that terrible? What a season he was having too. You know, that will be the end of him for the year.
19: Yeah.
10: It's a huge blow for the Warriors. He's such a good player.
19: Terrific player. Oh, dear. Warriors 4, leading Brisbane 0. And that's on the low scoreboard. Here's a kick downfield on the last by Harris DeVita. Straight down to Philip Coates. Coates takes it, gets beyond his own 20, and then he's wrapped up. Pompey was in the tackle. 4-0, Warriors lead the Broncos on the low scoreboard. Just the one try to speak of in the opening 15 minutes or so here at Suncorp Stadium for Magic Round. What a weekend everyone's had. Now, while standing at first receiver, he gets a pass away. And Carapani coming in for a run. He's wrapped up on his own 30. They go to Shibasaki. Shibasaki tackle. 10 short of the halfway line. 2 tackles left in this set. Carrigan now. Strong carry there from Pat Carrigan. Wrapped up by, well, look at them, the 3 of them that were there. Barnett, Fisher, Harris and Clark, as a kick downfield on the last from Reynolds. And it's going to be taken there by Khan Pereira. And it's a good chase from Brisbane. Taken high though, the arm. Just a lazy arm there, would you call it, from Xavier Willison. Penalty Warriors, and you'd think that's all it'll be.
10: Yeah, he's hanging his head there. He knew he's done the wrong thing here. He's come in. Yeah, I mean, look, if you went back 10 years, it'd be nothing. Wouldn't be a penalty. But, I mean, in this day and age, that's a penalty. He touched him high. And the referees are just, you know, they're all over that sort of stuff. Here's another penalty. And at the moment, they're getting a lot of things going their way here. They've had a lot of ball here. The Warriors and the Broncos have had very little of it in the last 10 minutes.
19: Yes, it's the Warriors, not the Waratahs. You're expecting a line out then when they kick for touch?
10: Look, it's the first mistake I've made in 20 years.
19: Offload from Fisher Harris to Clark. Now Barnett standing a little wider. He's wrapped up. Jaden Hunt and Ezra Mam in the tackle. Egan to dummy half. They go down a short side. Again here, the Warriors. Boy, they're building nicely. They're looking sharp with the football despite the injury to Tanner Boyd. He's to a peaky, taking off at first receiver, and he's tackled. And an important one made by Carrigan. Now Clark. This time they go to the left. And Tamari Martin got the ball away to Capewell, and he's wrapped up. 12 away from the line. Last play. Martin with a kick. Here come the chasers. It's taken on the full, and he's in goal area. No penalty. There was a player taken out.
10: Halasima, I think it was. He was flying through. He's been a bit quiet in this game. I thought they might have used him a bit more often when they've got close to the line here, the Warriors, but on this occasion, he's coming through. Now, once again, it was Ezra Mam. Are they challenging this? They could be.
7: Got a captain's challenge.
19: Well, they might have a case too, having a look at the Norman replay.
10: I must admit, I wasn't watching. I was looking at the referee, but I didn't see the replay. But in the run, I thought it was okay. And the captain's challenge, of course, comes to you courtesy of Harvey Norman. Now at Harvey Norman, spend $500 or more on selected Australian-made lounges, dining, bedroom, Furniture and Mattresses and get 10% bonus in gift cards. It's brilliant. Mate, he's just run into him there. This should be upheld. I'm Darryl Broman. I was outraged last night on a couple of occasions, and I don't want to get outraged again, but it's too late.
19: I'm with you.
10: That's not a penalty.
19: What say you, Cooper Johns, for Ram Trucks?
8: Oh, mate, I think it was a despicable act. I think it's a penalty.
9: Just looking at all available angles to see the actions of Ezra Ram.
10: Of course he thinks it's a penalty.
19: Here we go.
10: Mate, let me just tell you what. He did go backwards originally, then he's turned and started chasing the ball.
9: Ezra Ram is just looking up at the ball. And
10: yes!
19: Oh, he got one!
10: Get that one up, you Cooper Johns!
9: There's no escorting.
8: Darryl, it's the first thing you've got right in 20 years.
10: I've only got one thing wrong in 20 years. How dare you?
19: That means you've been neither here or there in 20 years.
10: It's just wiping each other out. Go the Waratahs.
19: Successful Harvey Norman captain's challenge there for the Broncos, and they've got a seven tackle set in their own 20 as Carapani will play it on his own 30. Here's Coates. The Broncos back's getting involved. He's tackled. Pates goes to Jordan Ricci, and he's tackled 8 short of the halfway line. 4-0, Warriors lead the Broncos on the low scoreboard. Reynolds down a short side, almost an intercept.
10: It was just Wade just said, please intercept me. It was a poor ball, I think, from Reynolds, and it was Khan Pereira who had a crack at it, and just he threw it just a bit too hard for Khan Pereira. It was a chance. It almost hit him in the chin, Khan Pereira, but it was an opportunity. If he takes it, he scores for your life.
19: He had 50 metres to run with no one in front of him because Reece Walsh was up in the line. Brisbane play the ball right smack bang in the centre of Suncorp Stadium. They're running towards the southern end of the ground and they're inside Warriors territory. Well, wouldn't this be something if the Broncos, despite being on the back foot and only trailing by 4, if they would be next to score? Carrigan, he's tackled 32 away from the Warriors line. He plays the ball to Pakes. They go to the right. It's with Reynolds. Set restart. Jordan Ricci has it. And Ricci driven back by Capel. There's some strong defence. Capel and the 5-8 was in there too in Harris Tevita. Slow his play the ball. He was tangled up. Reynolds at first receiver gives it to Preston Ricci. And Ricci is tackled 21 away from the line. That's a good carry there from Ricci. Gets up and plays it. Pakes goes to Reynolds. Reynolds links up with Mam. Mam, Walsh, out wide they go. Carapani. He tries to split them and almost did. And Reece Walsh has got a problem in back play. He's down on his haunches. Was he hit without the ball? That could be a talking point. Reece Walsh is still on his haunches in back play. We'll check on that very soon as Willison play continues. He's tackled 10 away from the Warriors line. He's in the hands of the trainer now, Reece Walsh. But play on here for Reynolds. Reynolds kicks for the in-goal area. Mam coming out after it. But the ball goes into touch. Now Ezra Mam is an injury. He might have done a hamstring here reaching for the ball, Ezra Mam. There is carnage at Suncorp. He's on the ground.
10: He's in agony. He's in agony. He's 10 metres past the dead ball line here and in agony at the moment. There's no one got to him. What are they doing, the Broncos? Get someone up there, champions.
19: He's getting to his feet. He's trying to hobble back. And finally, a trainer's with him now as his play on here for the Warriors.
10: Well, Soldi, you'd know if he's done a hammy. If you've done a hammy, you wouldn't be running back onside to play. Now, I'm just having a look here. He's tried to dive. He's running back. I don't think he's done a hammy, and I think he's going to be okay.
19: Who are you?
10: I'm Darryl Broman, and I should be a doctor.
19: Dr. Darryl Broman.
10: Should have a TV show. I'd be good on that. Wives and daughters, all that stuff.
19: Warriors 4, Brisbane 0 on the low scoreboard. Warriors now 2 metres inside Brisbane territory. This is tackle 3 for the Waz. As Clark goes for a run, gets a pass away, and that's a good tackle there on Martin. Mam back in the defensive line for Brisbane, by the way. Harris Tevita turns one on the inside. Is that Ford out there now for the Warriors? Egan goes out there. Alasima, and he's dancing with them back towards the centre of the ground. And he's tackled 12 away from the line. He'll get up and play at the young back rower. Last play for the Warriors. An attacking kick into the Brisbane in goal area. Philip Pope flies high. He knocks it forward. It has been picked up by Jackson Ford. And he scores with his second touch. The Warriors get their second. It's the Warriors 8, Brisbane 0. Kick to come for the Wars on the low scoreboard.
10: I'm with you, Soldier. That's a try for mine. I mean, there was stacks on the mill. The chip went in the air and there were three or four players attempting to catch it. I'm pretty sure it came off a Broncos hand and it just bounced beautifully for Jackson Ford. They go up, here's a cut, it's the winger. It's the winger gone in their coats. The ball's bounced, it bounced beautifully for Jackson Ford, and I think this is a try. I don't think there's any doubt about this.
19: The only thing
10: they always have a look.
19: Under the microscope, I think it brushed a hand there of Harris DeVita coming through.
10: Do you think, but did it go backwards, mate? I'm thinking if the ball went off Coates' hands into Harris DeVita's, I think it might have gone backwards on all occasions, even off Coates to Harris DeVita. Then if it did touch Harris DeVita's head, I think it's gone backwards. I think it's okay.
19: Well, you're not...
10: Oh, no, it's actually gone forward. You're right. Good point. He's running the other way. Lucky I'm an expert.
19: Cooper John sideline thanks to Ram Trucks.
20: A nice fifth tackle finish there. I'm with you. I think it may have actually gone forward, and Ashley Klein's pulling it up now.
10: Yeah. Here's the kick. They're all on side. There's no problem with that.
9: Left side kick chaser on side. We're looking at the actions of Adam Reynolds here. He runs an escort on Kirk Catewell from outside in.
19: So at worst, it'll be a penalty.
9: That's the first infringement. The ball then is knocked back by Broncos and then a knock-on from Chanel in the end goal. The initial infringement is the escort from Adam Reynolds. We have a decision.
10: I'm okay with that. Look, I don't know about you, Soldy, but a lot of them are 50-50. I mean, it's just have a guess and see what happens. I think the penalty's the right decision.
19: So penalty Warriors, they've got a decision to make here. Surely they roll, don't they?
10: I think they keep going, mate. They've had all the ball. I mean, I'm not sure exactly what the stats are on that, but they've had all the ball. All the players been down in Broncos territory. The Broncos have got to be tired.
19: 4-0, Warriors lead the Broncos. 18 and a half minutes left in the first half. Scoreboard thanks to Lowe's, the clock thanks to Tui's. They do tap and go here, the Waz. 9 away from the line. Fisher-Harris plays it to Egan. Egan now goes to Martin. Straight and hard here from Ford. He thought he had a try. He'll get up and play it. Boy, he's been in good form. 2 away from the line for the Waz. Egan. Now it's with Martin. Martin to Capewell. Kurt Capewell. Is he still in origin contention for Queensland? He'll play it 7 away from the line. Set restart for the Warriors. Well, surely they've got to score their second try. Aaron Clark on the charge. And that is another four-pointer for the Waz. He's enjoying a career-best season. The number 13 for the Warriors, Aaron Clark, scores. And it's the Warriors 8 leading the Broncos 0. That's on the low scoreboard. They had to turn that pressure into points.
10: Well, the Harvey Norman replay just shows one-on-one. He's thrown the dummy. Two Broncos players took it, and he's just crashed his way over. You're absolutely right with him. He's one of their best players. And since he's left the Titans and gone to the Warriors, he's been superb. And it was big Pat Carrigan. He's just fended off there. Coming back to try and get him was the 11 for the Broncos. He just couldn't hold on to him there, Jaden Hunt. And in the end, he just crashed his way over through Carrigan. Very hard thing to do. Jaden Hunt tried to get him. Couldn't get him. He slams it down. They're in again. But, mate, they look good. I agree. And they look fantastic, ball in hand. But the Broncos have had no ball. But absolutely no ball, and they've just, at the moment, they're just hanging on. Have we got a stats technician here?
19: Yeah, somewhere.
10: Okay. Whoever that is, give us some stats.
19: So they're lining up the attempted conversion, and it's only 3 metres to the right of the uprights, maybe four, but it's to a peaky. Who nails this one? Warriors 10 lead the Broncos 0. That's on the low scoreboard. 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
19: So the Warriors up by 10 points to nil. That's on the low scoreboard. 16 minutes and 43 seconds left in the first half on the Tui's clock. Sideline for us this afternoon, Cooper Johns, thanks to Ram Trucks.
20: Well, the start to this game, boys, you have to commend the resilience of the Broncos defending their try line, but 67% of possession with the Warriors. Their discipline's been great with no penalties. You start to get the impression that the Bulldog side might be fatiguing and the floodgates might start to open here for the Wires.
10: Well, you'd think so. You would think so, wouldn't you? They've had all the ball. Broncos are now, they've got to be getting tired because this has been a top quality performance. They're a good side, the Warriors. And so are the Broncos, but at the moment, all the ball to the Warriors, they're going to get you eventually.
19: The Broncos, don't forget, as they've given away another penalty here. 10 short of halfway. The Warriors have a penalty. There's another high tackle. No, was it this time?
10: Well, Tua Pickey's down.
19: Tua Pickey.
10: Now, I'm not sure exactly what happened to Tua Pickey. He got knocked down Was it Ricky who got him?
19: Yeah, tackled on
10: suspicion. There's a dummy thrown. Let's go, Chanel. Let's go. And he's clearly hit him late, but there's no malice in it. I mean, he's hit him around the chest. He might have, I don't know, eased up a little bit, but he got a penalty. I don't know if it's for that or not, but anyway, let's move on. But there was no real malice in it. They're now once again 40 metres out from the Broncos line. Alarm bells ringing here for the Bronx.
19: Adam Pompey with a run. Hasn't had too many opportunities, Pompey. Tackled by Arthurs on the Brisbane 30. So they're on the front foot again here, the Warriors. Fisher-Harris, he goes for a charge. And he's going to be tackled by Arthurs and Carrigan. 25 away, 20 in from touch. Western side of Suncorp Stadium. Running towards the northern end, the Waz. Here's Ford, 18 away from the line. Couple of tackles left in the set here for the Warriors. They're on the front foot. Clark goes to Fisher-Harris, almost slipped them. A great one-on-one tackle from Carrigan, a try-saver. He'll play it back to Egan. Centre of the ground. It's with Clark. He tries to go again. And he's going to be stopped a metre away from the line. Oh, he's dangerous, Aaron Clark.
10: This is where they need Halasima. I mean, I can't believe they haven't tried to hit him, you know, first man off the ruck. He could just power over from this position.
19: Last play. He'll play it 10 away. Egan. Now it's Martin. Martin kicking for Watini Zalesniak. He gets the catch, throws it in field, but he went into touch, and it's a penalty, Warriors.
10: What's the penalty for?
19: Is he saying tripping action down there, Ashley Klein?
10: I think he is. He's put his leg up. Let's have a listen.
12: On report, Ben.
10: Well, it's on report, and I don't know what for.
19: Let's go sideline, Cooper Johns, thanks to Ram Trucks.
20: Yeah, I'm not sure what it's for either, boys. They put Ben Tolte on report, though, in the middle, so I think it was something. It was the kick pressure on Tamari Martin attacking the right leg of the kicker.
10: Okay. What about this for a stat for Jack Daniels? 7-0 the penalties. 7-0 the penalties to the Warriors. They've got 67% of the ball. 7-0 the penalties. No wonder they're leading 10-0.
19: They probably should be leading by more.
10: Absolutely. The stats are just heavily in their favour. They must score here.
19: Well, they tap and go here, the Waz. Here's Ford, straight and hard. Tackle by Tolte and Willison and Carrigan. 9 away from Brisbane line. Pretty much in the centre of Suncorp Stadium. Options both sides of the week, and he goes to the right. And now he's going to be on the charge. Oh, man, Halasima. He's agonisingly close. Millimetres away from the line. He'll play it. Egan, the Clark at first receiver. Through the hands, and they score, do they? They elect to run it. That was Harris DeVito, or Martin rather. He'll get up and play it. Now Clark, short ball forward, tackled by Tolte.
10: Great defence.
19: Carrigan was there as well. Set restart. That was on tackle four, but it's going to be a penalty in the bin.
10: I think it's Carrigan in the bin. Is it Carrigan?
19: It is Pat Carrigan. Well, they don't know which one, Carrigan and Tolte.
12: The general discipline of your team, that was way, way too long. In the bin.
19: Pat Carrigan going to the sin bin.
12: There's no difference in the
19: 13 minutes and 39 seconds left in the first half. Adam Reynolds is pleading his case to Ashley Klein. That's 8-0 now, the penalties in favour of the Warriors. They are being hammered here, the Broncos, as far as the penalties are concerned. And Carrigan has gone to the bin.
10: I don't think that's a penalty. Anyway, they're taking the tap here, and I certainly don't think it's a sin bin.
19: Big talking point. Is it ill discipline or a pedantic refereeing? It's 9-0.
10: Come on, please.
19: Ashley Klein making him the star, himself the star of Magic Round by the looks. Down to you, Cooper Johns, thanks to Ram Trucks.
20: Yeah, this crowd's getting right into this game. There was, I know there's a lot of Warriors fans, but there's a bit of booing even from them, I think, at the moment with the penalty count. But they're going to be careful here at the Broncos.
10: I don't think the Warriors fans are booing them.
20: They're going to have to be careful here at the Broncos. They might not be playing with seven players on the field if they keep this up.
10: Well, the penalties are 9-0.
19: 9-0 now. They do take the tap. Ford will play it. This will be some effort if they can keep him out. Egan from dummy half. He splits them open and scores the Warriors' third. Wade Egan is over. The Warriors 14, leading the Broncos 0. That's on the low scoreboard. It was too easy for the number 9.
10: Yeah, he's a quality player, isn't it? I read yesterday that he's actually, they've told him to bring his gear over here because he's in contention for a Blues spot, and he's a good player. We've got a lot of good hookers, dummy halves, whatever you want to call them in this game, and he's one of them. This was really good work from him. He's just clever out of dummy half. He's a little bit lazy around the ruck there, and that, no wonder they're a little bit lazy. Penalties are 9-0. They've had probably 30% of the ball, the Broncos, and the Warriors now are going to run away with this in this half. They've got a player in the bin. But then why don't we just send a couple of them off as well?
19: 14-0. Warriors leading the Broncos. That's on the low scoreboard. 12 minutes left in the first half, thanks to Tui's. That's the Tui's clock. The Waz fans are happy. Broncos fans are frustrated. And Tua Peake looking to convert. 19 in from touch. Right boot strikes it off the upright and goes through. So the Warriors 16, leading Brisbane 0. That's on the low scoreboard. 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
19: Well, Broncos fans who are listening, they probably shouldn't panic because 14 or 16 point deficits they're used to coming back from, but this might be a tough one this afternoon. They got the strike power though, Darryl.
10: Oh, there's no doubt about that, but they got no ball, mate. You can't win without the ball.
19: Nope.
10: Penalty's 9-0. And I don't know how many six agains it's been, but I don't think they're that perfect a side, the Warriors, but at the moment they're being made look perfect.
19: Getting a heap of texts coming through. And not many of them complimentary towards the man in the middle, the referee at the moment.
10: Well, I said it before, I don't think that was a sin bin. I honestly don't think that was a sin bin to Pat Carrigan. He's such a vital part of their game. I mean, at the moment, here's another break here from, I think it was Hellasieva out wide. You know, but they're just looking like they're going to punch holes in them throughout, well, probably for the next 11 minutes of this first half.
19: So the Warriors now five short of halfway. Two tackles left in this set after that Wade Egan try. They go down the short side. Martin gets it away to Leia Tower. Isn't he an impressive young centre?
10: Yeah. Well, they're both good players. Pompey's a good player as well.
19: Last play for the Warriors. Kick high into the Brisbane sky. And a good take from Walsh on his own 10. Under pressure there from Matini Zalesniak. He takes it. And what do you know? Breaking news, Brisbane have the football. But it's on their own 10.
10: They might get penalised for being inside the 10 while in possession.
19: He's Arthurs. He is swarmed upon and driven back by Capewell and Fisher-Harris. They're still on their own 10. The Warriors, they're attacking while defending.
10: They're tired, mate. They're exhausted, the Broncos. There's no one there to do the hard stuff. It's really difficult. Here's the dummy half. You know, swiveled a couple of times there, but really went nowhere. This is tackle 5. And what are they? 25 metres out?
19: Walsh puts a booming kick downfield. And Martini Zalesniak will take that 15 away from his own line. He'll run it all the way up to the 40. And more good field position here for the Warriors. They lead 16-0 on the low scoreboard. 9.5 left first half here at Suncorp. A metre on their own side of halfway. That was some kick return from Martini Zalesniak. Here's Hellasieva. He's wrapped up by Tolte. And it will play it. Out there now is Vayamunga, Dimitrik Vayamunga.
10: Oh, he's a fair replacement too, isn't he?
19: Wrapped up by Tolte. And we'll play it. Out there now is Vayamunga, Dimitrik Vayamunga.

0: The Brisbane Broncos just holding on that occasion.
1: Yeah, you try when he caught the ball there, Ezra, man, we look for someone who might be running onto it, but they're exhausted. Even the backs are exhausted. They can't make any metres here. The Warriors are just, at the moment, they're just doing it easily. They've got, they're full of energy. They're full of enthusiasm. They're full of, well, field position here, and they're going to be awfully hard to beat.
0: Well, at the moment, you would think that Michael Maguire just cannot wait to get them into the rooms. So here's a 40-20 attempt, and it's not a bad one, but coming across was Tuipiki to cut it off. He was alert to it, and he's going to be tackled now, 28 away from his own line. 16-0, Warriors lead the Broncos on the low scoreboard. Let's thank, go sideline, thanks to Cooper Johns, thanks to Ram Trucks.
2: Well, this Broncos side's just completely out on their feet. They've done so much work, and they just can't get out of their end. The fresh injection of Ben Hunt there in the middle. That early kick, 40-20 attempt. They're trying to try to wrestle back some momentum, but the middle forwards have just done way too much work.
0: They're tired. But now a pass has been thrown, and it's a knocked down by Brisbane. It looked like Martin was going to go streaking down the eastern touchline. But a double knock on, they'll come back for a Warriors scrum feed just on their own side of halfway.
1: Yeah, I'm interested to see this. I thought it was play on here. Threw the ball. Brisbane knocked it on. Maybe then in his process of trying to pick it up there, the number 20, Tamari Martin, must have knocked it on as well. But I thought it was okay. I thought it was play on. If it was play on, they score again there, the Warriors. But here they go again. They get the scrum feed right in the middle of the park.
0: And after the scrum, Pompey will play it on the halfway line. It goes to Capewell. Capewell's wrapped up. 12 metres into Brisbane territory. Egan at dummy half. He's been having a field day. Is Dimitrik Bamunga. I want to just call him by his first name, Darryl.
1: You just call him Dimitrik.
0: Dimitrik will play it. 28 away from the Brisbane line. Now it's with Clark. Probably the best player on the field for the opening 34 minutes. He'll play it. They're inside the Brisbane 20 again here. Ford with a short ball away. And Dimitrik is tackled. 10 away from the Broncos line. Last play here for the Waz. They go to the left. Martin with a kick. Here comes Capewell. And Kurt Brilliant. Capewell dives on the ball. It was a beautiful kick. The Warriors are in again. They lead by 20 points to nil with a kick to come. That's on the low scoreboard. The veteran grabs a magic round 4-pointer.
1: Harvey Norman replay just shows you what a clever player he is. And the kick was beautiful. Who was the player who put the kick in? Was it Aaron Clark? I mean, what a player. It was Tamari Martin, I'm sorry, but the kick was beautifully weighted. It gave Kurt Capewell the opportunity to get a bit of momentum up, and he got it just before the line, slams it down, and they're taking advantage of the numerical advantage they've had with regards six against, penalties, the whole lot, field position, and now they're taking advantage, and you'd think that would be the case. I'm not sure exactly how much longer there is to go in this half. Let me have a look there.
0: Five and a half.
1: Well, that's a long time. That's a long time when you've been absolutely starved of possession. They're going to get the ball back from the kickoff. They'll probably get a penalty in that set of six, and they'll be on the attack again. Just a merry-go-round of good stuff if you're a Warriors supporter.
0: This has been some half of football from the Warriors. Kurt Capewell getting another try. They lead by 20 points to nil. Tane Tuipiki now. He's going to attempt to convert the try. 12 in from touch. Northwestern corner of Suncorp. It's on its way. It is there. The Warriors 22 on the low scoreboard, leading the Broncos nil. Sideline, Cooper Johns, thanks to Ram Trucks.
2: Well, it's great vision, and from Tamari Martin it was. The half has come on for Tanner Boyd. But Reece Walsh, with 12 men on there, gets up in the defensive line to try to add an extra number when they're defending their trial line, and they've identified that, and a nice little kick in there for the Origin hero, Kurt Capewell, one of the greatest centres in State of Origin level.
1: Mate, he's a handy player for Queensland because he can play centre.
0: Yeah.
1: You know, there's been times in games where they have had injuries out wide, and he's managed to fill in there and do it admirably. I met him a few times when he was playing at Cronulla. He's a terrific bloke. Do you know him, Salty?
0: Yeah, great bloke.
1: He's a good man. Good man. And he doesn't mind a little punt on a hot day either.
0: He was part... Doesn't hurt. He was part of the Walker Brothers Ipswich Jets team that won the competition. Oh, Dimitrik running off the kickoff, and he's rattled there. It was a strong charge, an equally good tackle there by Jordan Rickey is Pat Carrigan. He's about

0: 48 seconds away from rejoining the action for the Broncos, and boy, don't they need him out there as Ford is tackled for the Warriors inside his own 20, and he's going to be wrapped up by Hunt and Ricky. That's Jaden Hunt in jersey number 11. Halasima tackled by Ben Hunt there, who's been on the field for the last 5 or 6 minutes for Brisbane. And the Warriors through Clark. He'll play it on the last. Got a bit tangled up, and well, here's something you don't see, well, we haven't seen too often. They're kicking from their own side of halfway. Coates takes it, and he's going to be wrapped up 18 short of halfway. Seems strange to say it, 18 short of halfway has been the best field position the Broncos have had for a long time. They're not coming off their own line, but then they looked to shift. They went backwards,
1: yes!
0: And Brisbane got a penalty, Darryl.
1: Well, it's amazing. I don't know what it's for. I think it's, is it your man, Vay Munger? What's his name?
0: Slipped up.
1: Dimitrik? I don't know who it was. It's a number three, actually. Leitauer. Hits him a little bit high there. They get a penalty, Brisbane, and won't they be happy with that? Jeez, if they could hit back here and go in at halftime, you know, down 22-6. I won't say they'll be happy with it, but I think they'd be a little better off than what they are now. Jackson,
0: Carrigan with a run. He's back out there. We're back on 13 on 13. Ben Hunt goes in the dummy half. Goes to Reynolds at first receiver. Broncos player taken out on suspicion. So now all of a sudden the penalty count's evening up. It's 9-2.
1: Yeah, that's almost even. Yeah, it was taken out there. I mean, I don't know if it was a penalty. What's he saying now? Is he taking time off? So they've got an opportunity here. They're only, 29 metres out, right in the middle of the park. Let's see what they can do here. They need to get Reece Walsh involved heavily here.
0: Well, they tap and go here, the Broncos. And for only the third time in this half, they're inside the Warriors' 20. Hunt goes to dummy half, goes to Mam. Here's Jaden Hunt. And Hunt's tackled, 15 away. He'll play it back to Ben Hunt. No relation. And they cut out Tolte, goes to Mam. Mam links up with Reynolds. Now, lovely tip on. There's a high tackle here from Khan Pereira on Arthurs, and we could be 13 on 12 again. This might be a sin bin here.
1: I thought it was okay. I thought he hit him around the chest. Khan Pereira came in. It looked bad, but I didn't think it was. I don't think it's that bad, mate. I think he's hit him on the shoulder.
0: I'm with you on that.
1: He's come in. His legs have gone in the air. It's looked bad. But
0: I'm with you.
1: He's hit him in the chest. His arm has slipped up, but there was no force in his arm slipping up here.
0: I mean, shouldn't be any more than a penalty. You know what it's going to be?
1: I'll bet he goes to the bin.
0: He's going to go here.
1: He's calling him over.
0: And the one thing they look at is leaving the ground. So here's Ashley Klein.
2: I appreciate that, but you're less the ground. The trajectory is always upwards, so there's a high level of carelessness and a risk of injury. You're on report and in the bin for 10.
0: So, a little window opening here for the Broncos. Alifiana Khan Pereira off to the sin bin. 2 minutes, 21 seconds left in the first half on the Tui scoreboard. 22-0, Warriors lead Brisbane. And that's on the low scoreboard. And I've got to say, Darryl, initially I thought,
1: yeah,
0: sin bin, and then I thought, no, that's
1: I don't think that's a sin bin, but we've said it before, Soldy, in the modern game, how would you know?
0: Yeah, Semi will play it. Now Carrigan, Reynolds, here's Hunt, Jaden Hunt, tackle 10 away. They need something here, the Broncos, late in the half. Ben Hunt goes to Tolte. He can find the try line, but this time he's run over Wade Egan.
1: Yeah, Wade Egan's copped a head knock here. I think he'll be going to the HIA. I mean, he's getting up, but he's certainly a bit wobbly. Surely he will go for a HIA here. So the last minute or so has been, not that it's been great for the Warriors, but it's been good for the Bronx.
0: He got the hip of Tolte and the top of the head of Ford. He got the double whammy here, Wade Egan.
1: Yeah.
0: And then the back of the Suncorp Stadium turf.
1: Is there anything else he could get?
0: Everything.
1: Thank you. Well, this amazes me. He'll stay out there, then they'll say no. In about a minute, they'll say no, he's got to go to the bin.
0: So it's play on here for Brisbane. Walsh, cut out pass. Phil Coates, I die for it. Couldn't pick it up, and the Warriors have it through Pompey. It wasn't a great pass for the youngster. He almost got a try on debut, Philip Coates. Walsh pulled the trigger and the Warriors have it. It remains 22-0. Warriors Broncos, 90 seconds left in the first half. The low scoreboard here at Suncorp Stadium. Let's go sideline. Cooper Johns, thanks to Ram Trucks.
3: Yeah, well, they had their chance there, boys, but Bruce Walsh won that moment open again. Phillip was open, but just had to put a little couple extra metres on that pass to hit him on the chest. It was a tough one for the young fella to catch.
0: Very official, Cooper.
1: Phillip, no, very nice.
0: Phillip was open.
1: Jesus Harkey gets penalised for a high shot, does he? I mean, I'm surprised here because I think the hook and Wade Egan's going to stay out there. Brisbane have got players down everywhere. They're exhausted. Is that Xavier Willison is down? I just can't see from here.
0: That's VJ Semu, who's down in back way, I think, the youngster, receiving some sort of attention. It's play on here for the Warriors. Tackled after the penalty, a metre inside Brisbane's end of the field. 45 seconds left in the half. Well, it's imperative Brisbane hold on here. The Warriors are going to have the last say of the half. Here's Dimitrik Vayamunga. Oh, 1-on-1 strip from Walsh. And now he looks to turn defence into attack. Fires a pass out to Coates, and Coates has tackled. He stays in the field of play.
1: Coates did a brilliant job to get hold of that ball. It was almost the same pass as what he threw before. And Coates has kept them alive with an opportunity. They've still got 19 seconds till halftime. They need Walsh to get involved.
0: He's scheming with Ezra Mamm in back play. They go to Carrigan. Carrigan goes to Mamm. Mamm didn't go to Walsh. He went flat. And they might not get another opportunity. They will. 5 seconds left in the half. Walsh goes in the dummy half. Tolte. Now it's with Reynolds. Reynolds to Ricky. Ricky beats one, beats two, puts a kick in, and it's going to be cleaned up there by Tuipiki, who will walk the ball into touch, and that is the end of the half. Well, what a half of football for the Warriors.
1: Geez, have a look at them. They're up and about, the Warriors supporters. There's plenty of them in front of where we are here. In fact, they're all over the stadium. I still think there's more Broncos supporters here, but they've had nothing to cheer about in the first half. They've really been less than perfect, but they haven't... You know, I'm not trying to be critical of the referee here, but given the circumstances, it's no wonder they've been less than perfect.
0: 22 points to nil it is. The Warriors leading the Broncos on the low scoreboard. It is halftime here at Suncorp Stadium. Hope you're enjoying Sunday afternoon footy and Magic Round. 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

0: last play here for the Warriors. Which way do they go? They go to the right. Tamari Martin juggled, then passes. Campani came in and flying through the air to score another spectacular try. Dallin Martini's a Lesniak. Seven away from the line. Set restart for the Warriors. Well, surely they've got to score their second try. Aaron Clark on the charge. And that is another four-pointer for the Wars. Egan from dummy half. He splits them open and scores the Warriors third. Wade Egan is over. 10 away from the Broncos line. Last play here for the Wars. They go to the left. Martin with a kick. Here comes Capewell. And Kurt Capewell dives on the ball. It was a beautiful kick. The Warriors are in again. 22 points to nil it is. The Warriors leading the Broncos.
1: Across Australia, this is the Continuous Call Team.
0: Yeah, well, as you heard there from the highlights, it was all the Wars in the opening half. Darryl, Brisbane with just 33% of the ball. They're on the end of a 9-2 penalty count in favour of the Warriors. Some performance from the Warriors in the opening 40, leading 22-0.
2: Well, Saldy, I think the stats alone tell you that it's impossible for the Broncos to be in any better position than what they are. Seriously, there's the stats there. Metres gained, 915 the Warriors, 416 the Broncos. Tackles, I think, were 113 the Warriors. I think the Broncos were 238. So just about every stat that they put together, it's 2-1 in favour of the Warriors. So, you know, given that, 22-0 isn't a great scoreline for the Broncos, but it could be worse. They've scored four tries. They've been very good. They've made very few errors, but they've also had the Broncos on the back foot. The Broncos just couldn't get any ball. And when they did get the ball, they were too tired to do anything with it. I mean, they rely so much on Reece Walsh. He's been a little bit quiet at the fullback. And you know, he'll certainly try and overcome that in the second half. But when you only got 33% of the ball, it's a little bit hard to be critical of him because, as we know, they just haven't had any ball. It's been a really, really good performance from the Warriors, I've got to say. But unfortunately, they've lost Tanner Boyd. And it was the same game last year I read before that Luke Metcalf actually did his ACL in against the Broncos here at Suncorp Stadium. So the halfbacks aren't having much luck here at Suncorp. Luke Metcalf, of course, still at the Warriors, even though he's off next year and going to the Dragons, I think it is, isn't he?
0: Yes, he is.
2: You would imagine he would be the replacement for Tanner Boyd. Tanner's going to spend probably, I would think, the rest of the year out of play. And that's a downer for the Warriors. But, you know, that's probably the only one. And other than that, they played really well. They should have played well too because they've had all the advantages, all the ball, all the field position, just about everything going their way. And they did take advantage of it, 22-0 at halftime. I just don't think the Broncos can get back into it purely and simply because they've got to be tired. They've got to be tired.
0: Yeah, they will be tired after all the defending that they had to do. And I agree with you. They're lucky that the scoreboard didn't blow out to, say, a 36-38-0 lead to the Warriors.
2: Well, they only scored four tries, which is probably enough. But it could have been way worse. Could have been way worse for them. There's Danica on TV. How good's she going, Danica? Do you know Danica?
0: She's a good friend and colleague.
2: Oh, yeah.
0: As they say.
2: Yeah, me too.
0: Yes, she's brilliant.
2: She's a good chick.
0: That does a great job. Cameron Smith was next to her as well.
2: Didn't notice it.
0: Let's get Cooper John's thoughts on the opening opening 40 thanks to Ram Trucks.
3: Oh my God, Darryl, Danica needs a restraining order.
2: She loves me. What, to stay away from me?
3: Certainly not to get you closer.
2: Okay, thank you.
0: Go and get her a margarita afterwards.
3: But it's I mean, the Warriors today, boys. This is just a perfect example of the style that they've played the last couple of seasons under Andrew Webster, isn't it? Just high completions, very simple and extremely disciplined. And if you're half off your game with errors and discipline, like the Broncos have been tonight, they just make you pay for it. They just wear you down constantly. And like you said, it could very much be 36-0. They're pretty lucky that it is only 22-0 with the amount of work that they had to defend on their own try line. But I mean, I know we're talking about the penalty count under Ashley Klein, but the Broncos have not helped that at all. Their discipline has been so poor with a lot of silly penalties today.
0: Yeah, most certainly. We're getting shots of the Broncos rooms at the moment. They look quite dejected. Michael Maguire delivering an address to try to get the team back into
4: back into the contest. Now, thanks to Milwaukee Tools, if you're a tradie, you just can't beat Milwaukee Tools, our heavy-duty player of the half. And we love the team at Milwaukee Tools.
2: They're doing some great stuff, Milwaukee Tools. Look, you want me to give you mine?
4: Yes.
2: I'm going to go Aaron Clark. I think he's been spectacularly good. He's playing... he's played a great brand of football all year. The other player I was thinking of was Wade Egan, who's just a tremendous dummy half. And as I said, he's certainly in the running for the Blues, number nine. Whether he gets it or not, I'd be surprised. Just having a look here at the halfback, Tanner Boyd, who's obviously disappointed.
4: I think he's with his parents.
2: Is that his mum and dad?
4: Yeah, that's his mum and dad in the change rooms.
2: It's sad.
4: It is very sad. Very, very sad, Tanner Boyd. The ruptured ACL. That's our heavy duty player, thanks to Milwaukee Tools. 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Only while stocks last. What's the key to victory for both these teams, Darryl?
2: Well, for the Broncos to get it, well, they've got to get more than an even share of possession. They've got to get probably 60% of the ball in the second half. That's the key for them. And I think for the Warriors is not to get ahead of themselves here. And they haven't done it in the first half, and I can't see any reason why they'd do it in the second half. They've just got to keep grinding away, the Warriors. If they do that, they probably win by 40, which is a big win for them over the Broncos. The Broncos haven't been great for the last couple of weeks, have they, Salty? They've actually given up a number of points. They've lost, I think, their last two games, is it?
4: Yeah, they lost to Manly last week. And this is where, you know, Brisbane's season still very much has a pulse, because they haven't had a bye yet. And they got those wins with all the players out against the Bulldogs and the West Tigers when they were backs against the wall. So those wins and the fact they haven't had a bye yet, that's going to keep them alive.
2: Well, I think at this stage last year, they're probably in a similar position.
4: Yeah,
2: you know, but they do need to get some of their big guns back. They've got some, you know, outstanding players at the moment are just out of the team due to injury, and they need them back. Look, as much as I love Reece Walsh, he can't do it by himself. You know, he needs some support there, and you've seen today when he's got the ball, he's tried to throw a couple of long balls out wide to the winger. And the winger, unfortunately, on the first one, the pass wasn't good enough and he dropped it. And the second one, the pass wasn't great either, but he managed to catch it. And he did a good job there. But Reece needs to, well, I was going to say get involved in the game, but when you only got 33% of the ball, it's pretty hard to do it.
4: All right, well, we're not that far away from the second half getting underway. You're listening to the Continuous Call team with the Warriors leading at the break, 22 points to 12 over the Broncos.
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4: Continuous Call Team on 2GB Sydney, 4BC Brisbane. Stations right across Australia. We're at Suncorp Stadium for Magic Rounds. Peter Basaldis, Dale Broman, Cooper Johns with you. And there's reports around that after Latrell Mitchell limped off for the Rabbitohs against the Dolphins on Friday night, that he has been ruled out of Origin 1. Peter Bedell and Dean Ritchie reporting that one in the Telegraph. Darryl?
2: Well, it's a massive loss for New South Wales. I mean, Latrell's just an outstanding player, and you know, if he's not in the side, I think Queensland be breathing a bit of a sigh of relief. I mean, they're going to come up with a great side anyway, but Latrell makes them even greater. Mate, I've actually got a stat here for Jack Daniels, which I find very interesting, and if you're a Broncos supporter, you may not want to hear this. The Warriors are the only team with a perfect record when leading at halftime since the start of last season. When they've led at halftime, guess what their ratio is?
4: Well, if it's perfect, I'm guessing
2: it's to nil.
4: It's a nil.
2: 14-0.
4: 14-0.
2: When they've led at halftime, and they're leading by 22 here, so it's looking not so squeezy for the Bronx. But in saying that, we do know the Bronx can fight back from a reasonable deficit. They did it all last year, but they are a bit short on staff here tonight.
4: Well, the Broncos making their way back out onto Suncorp Stadium. The Warriors won't be too far behind them. 22-0, Broncos lead the Warriors. That's on the low scoreboard. A lot of great characters around for Magic Round. Actually, Cooper Johns, thanks to Ram Trucks, there was one very dubious character I spent Friday night with in a white bucket hat and dark glasses. I didn't even realise it was your old man until chatting with him for about 5 minutes. I thought, who's this lunatic hanging out with your Uncle Joey? Where is he at the moment?
11: I reckon he'd be getting ready for his show post-game, but he'd be in a world of hurt, I'll tell you that much. I saw him the last couple of nights. I spent last night with Uncle Joey. Both of them, Magic Round, let's just say both of them sort of revert back to their 90s ways, and they felt the best version of Andrew Johns that I saw last night.
4: I heard all about
2: it. But is there a good version of him?
11: certainly not the partner version, since he's on his third wife.
2: Okay, fair enough.
4: I heard all about last night. I was going to pop in after the wedding, but I wasn't allowed to go anywhere. But here we go. The Warriors 22 leading the Broncos nil. Second half action underway in the Continuous Call Team. Peter Basaldis, Darryl Broman, Cooper Johns, the best performed Johns in the media on the sideline for us this afternoon. But behind his uncle, at least, anyway. So
2: what about the brother? He goes all right, doesn't he?
4: Jack's the best. Jack's good too. Oh, what a family. Here's Tulti. Tackled 31 away from his own line. What did Brisbane offer, particularly early in the second half? Carrigan with a charge. He's tackled 9 short of halfway. 22-0. Warriors over Broncos on the low scoreboard while standing at first receiver. And now he's tackled right in the centre of Suncorp Stadium. He'll play the ball. 2 tackles left in this opening set of the half for Brisbane. As Semu, the youngster, will play it. Now Reynolds, they're going to run it on the last. Ricky goes out wide. Arthurs will score, will he? No, he won't, but Reynolds will. Reynolds gets a try. He pumps his chest, and the Broncos are on the board in Magic Round through Adam Reynolds. 1:09 into the second half. It's the Warriors 22, Brisbane 4 with a kick to come.
2: Well, that'll be what they're looking for, the Bronx. They obviously needed some points. And the Harvey Norman replay says they go the blind side here. Reynolds feigns a kick, gives it on the outside to Ricky. Ricky gives it to Arthurs. Arthurs cuts back on the inside, throws the ball to Reynolds, who they say the ball came off one of the Warriors players. I thought the pass may have been forward, but they're saying it did come off Kurt Capewell there, straight into the claws of Adam Reynolds, backing up on the inside, and he scores near the post. So they hit back and hit back pretty quickly, exactly what they wanted, the Broncos.
4: Try confirmed. I'll tell you what, if Reynolds didn't score it, they would have been into Jesse Arthurs for not passing it to an unmarked Phil Coates on his outside.
2: Yeah, well, he's a pretty good player, Jesse Arthurs. I mean, sometimes you just got to use your instincts, your footy instincts, and he did that. In the end, he thought he could probably beat the fullback, but he realised once he got tackled that Reynolds was there, and he just backed up beautifully.
4: Reynolds looking to convert, and he does. So it's the Warriors 22, Brisbane 6 on the low scoreboard. 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
2: Mate, how good's Jack Daniels? I don't know whether you drink a Jack Daniels or not, but I do. Not all the time, but occasionally. I think Levy may have given himself a hammering on it last night. But Adam Reynolds, and Jack Daniels are bringing us this, has scored the second most points in the history of the Magic Round. Now, he's probably played in most of the games as well, but he's now scored 56 points in five games. So this is six games, trailing only Nathan Cleary, the great Nathan Cleary, who scored 62.
4: You think Nathan Cleary will add to that 62
2: tonight? You would think he probably would. I'm not convinced. I heard them say before, 28 and a half start to the Dragons. I don't know. What do you think?
4: It's
2: probably right.
4: Let's see what happens.
2: Yeah.
4: 22-6.
2: Gamble responsibly.
4: Let's go sideline. Thanks to Ram Trucks, Cooper Johns.
11: It's great football from the Brisbane Broncos. Attacking the edge for the next 5 minutes, they're still going to be out Khan Pereira. So I dare say this attacking set, they're going to go straight back down that edge. The Warriors are going to look to patch that up. They need to hold on because we know how good the Broncos are in the second half.
4: Well, let's not forget Cooper and Darryl, the game against the Roosters a couple of weeks ago where the Roosters led 30-0 and Brisbane came back. Probably not for the sin bin of Katoni Staggs.
2: And I'll tell you, the bloke who's impressed me for the Bronx this year is Xavier Willison. Geez, I think he's had a good season. Particularly when Payne Haas went down, he stood up and he stepped up. He's been really good for him.
4: He just had a good carry right on cue, and here's Tolte. He's wrapped up. Two short of halfway. Two tackles left in the set. Look where they're loading up again, Brisbane. But Carrigan, he looked to go to the right, but threw a dummy, then threw himself into the Warriors' defence. And now he'll play it. 12 metres on the Warriors side of halfway. Walsh, he goes to the air. Coates is flying out afterwards. And it's been knocked on by the Warriors. Picked up here by Brisbane. It wasn't touched. I missed that one. Semu picked it up. It was the last. It'll be a changeover.
2: Well, I thought I don't know if they've lost the challenge. I can't recall. But, geez, I thought it did come off to a picky there. I haven't seen any replays. But, geez, I did think it came off. You know, I thought they're a bit unlucky there, the Bronx.
4: I must admit, watching it live, and we are very high up here at Suncorp Stadium, I thought it did touch a Warrior. But anyways, play on here for the Warriors on their own 20. Warriors 22, Brisbane 6 on the low scoreboard. And on the Tui's clock, we've had just shy of 4 minutes of play in the second half. But Brisbane, will they put on one of those second half performances that we've seen? They'll attack from anywhere as Clark plays at 10 short of halfway. Now they reach the halfway line through the fullback to Apiki, and he'll play it on the last, and kicking from just inside Brisbane territory is Harris DeVita, who goes high in the air. Comfortable take there for Coates, the younger brother of Xavier. This is Philip.
2: Do you know a little bit about him? I don't know much about him. Is he from a local Brisbane club?
4: The Gold Coast.
2: Okay.
4: The Gold Coast, Palm Beach, Currumbin. As Walsh throws a risky pass, has been knocked on, and it's been picked up here by Leia Tower, and he'll get over the line and score a try for the Warriors.
2: Yeah, that's a try. This is a shame. It's an absolute shame. Walsh trying to inject himself and get involved in the game. Harvey Norman replay. He got the ball. He's tried to pop it back on the outside to one of his Broncos players, but unfortunately, he probably threw it a little bit too hard. The ball came free. Here's Walsh with the ball. A couple of steps. He's tried to throw a ball to Shibasaki. He's just fumbled. It's gone straight into the hands. Is it Leia Tower?
4: It is Ali Leia Tower.
2: Straight into the hands of him. And he's a good player, this bloke. He's a big thing too. He gets the ball. He's quick. He gets ankle tapped. Hits the deck. No one gets on top of him. He just gets up and scores. I mean, that's just completely out of... Well, when you're out of luck, you're out of luck. And that's exactly what happened there. That was just bad luck. The pass from Walsh, I think, was okay. The centre, Shibasaki, who's had a tough season, couldn't hold it, just basically threw it straight into the arms of who was it?
4: Leia Tower,
2: and he just did the rest. He's a big unit, isn't he, Leia Tower?
4: Is.
2: Well, they're all big boys.
4: Well, there's not much difference between Ali Leia Tower and Lega Halasima, and they stand next to each other.
2: They do look alike, don't they?
4: They sure do. 26 points to 6. The Warriors leading on the low scoreboard to Apiki to attempt the conversion. So they've scored with 12 men here, the Warriors. And they convert. So it's 28-6. The Warriors lead Brisbane on the low scoreboard. 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
13: Outside, guys.
4: Thanks to Ram Trucks. Let's take your sideline, Cooper Johns.
3: Well, it's the reason we all love to watch Reece Walsh attack. He's willing to try to chance his arm from anywhere on the field, but probably just wasn't the time to push the pass there out of their own end with an aggressive Warriors defence. And they score with only 12 men and one in the bin. A minute till Carl Pereira comes back onto the field as well, boys.
4: Now, you heard a big cry there while Cooper was talking, a big roar from the Warriors fans. That was our man Dimitrik on the charge, but he was tackled on his own 10. Here's Capewell driven back by Willison, and then he got a couple of steps going forward. Did the veteran who scored a try in the opening half? The Warriors just beyond their own 20, and they lead by 22, 28 points to 6 on the low scoreboard.
2: He's done a wonderful job with them, this coach. He's done a tremendous job with them. It's taken him a few years to get them where he wanted them, but he's got them where he wants them now. Unfortunately, they lost their halfback. But other than that, they're very well coached, these boys. And they're big boys, mate. They're the biggest side in the comp, in my opinion.
4: They're big and they're fast.
2: And they're skillful.
4: Yeah. Well, including this man, Leka Halasima, who goes for a run inside Brisbane territory. He'll play the ball 48 away from Brisbane's line. Bayamunga. Dimitrik will play it. He stands in the tackle. He'll eventually play it on the Broncos 40. Now Egan out of dummy half, splits them inside pass, and they're going to run away and score another one here, the Warriors. Yep. To Mane Martin right underneath the uprights. Clever, clever work from Wade Egan. The Warriors have broken the Broncos' defence apart. They lead by 32 points to 6. Kick to come on the low scoreboard.
2: Well, he's had some game, hasn't he, Wade Egan? The Harvey Norman replay just shows how clever he is out of dummy half. And he always has been. He's been one of the great buys for the Warriors over the last few years. He gets the ball. One of the Broncos take a play at it because he was offside. And he just read it beautifully there. Wade Egan ran straight at that player who just let him do whatever he wanted to do. I think it was Tolte, and Tolte couldn't do anything because he knew he was going to get penalised. In the end, he's just run straight through Tolte. There's gaps opened up, and backing up is Tamari Martin. He won't score an easier try than that. That's a beautiful play, and what a hit back it is.
4: Yeah, lovely hit back. You know, there'll be Melbourne Storm fans watching this. You'll know where I'm coming from here, Darryl, where Reece Walsh tried to reach out, go for the intercept. It worked in the grand final last year, and they'll be thinking, oh, why couldn't it have worked?
2: Well, it's a game of inches, mate, isn't it?
4: Yeah,
2: you know,
4: it
2: I mean, you've got to make decisions, and sometimes you make a decision that you regret, and sometimes you make the right decision. And on that occasion there, there's not much they could do there. It was just a great bit of play from the hooker, who's having a cracking game.
4: To a peak, he converts from right in front. It's the Warriors 34, Brisbane 6. That is on the low scoreboard. And you are listening to the Continuous Call team.
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4: Is some Macca's later?
2: I might have some. I've got to get to the airport. I've got a little bit of time to wait around there. Got a late night. My man Andrew says he'll be having Macca's. He loves it. But he's got a Macca's card. I don't have it.
4: Zoe from the marketing team at Macca's, can we organise a card
2: Have you got a card?
4: No, I don't. Can you organise a card for us?
2: I haven't met Zoe from the marketing team. Is she from up here?
4: Yes.
2: Well, tell her to move to Sydney. Come on, Zoe, something for the big man. I want to do a big man burger.
4: Well, it'll be popular.
2: Oh, very popular. It's in my barbecue cookbook.
4: Beetroot?
2: I can't believe it. Of course.
4: Good.
2: There'll be an egg in it.
4: Pineapple?
2: Yeah. Yeah, sometimes I think too much is too much. I do like pineapple, but mate, it will be a big man burger, but it's going to have my little bit of touch about it.
4: All right, Warriors with the ball, by the way, 10 short of halfway. Last play coming up. They lead Brisbane by 34 points to 6. And the kick will come from inside the 40, but it's driven straight down the middle of Suncorp Stadium, taken on the full by Walsh on his own 20, and Walsh is wrapped up 32 away from his own line. Let's take your sideline. Thanks to Ram Trucks, Cooper Johns.
3: Yeah, well, you spoke about Wade Egan before. He's been so instrumental in the Warriors' success, but just what he does for the Ruckies, just holding people off, holding flies off them, and just holding all the markers away. Mate, he doesn't look where he passes either. Very Josh Schuster-esque. Apparently, he doesn't even look at his missus when he talks to her.
2: How long's he been married?
3: Not too sure, mate. I'll get a stack of Jack Daniels.
2: Thank you. Ask Jack. That's how he met his missus. One another Jack champion.
4: He's Brisbane on the last. Reynolds goes to the air. The chase is coming down. It's going to be a little too deep for the chasers. It's a simple take. Three away from his own line for Tuipiki, who's swarmed upon by Jesse Arthurs. Now the Warriors' turn to come out of their own end. And some swarming defence there from Hunt and Tolte. There for the Broncos. The Warriors, first time actually struggling to get out of their own danger zone here. Tackle three, and they're just beyond their own 10.
2: Oh, geez, well, he's gone through again. He's a good... actually, it was Tamari Martin. I was going to say, I thought it was the hooker, but Tamari Martin almost went straight through the middle of the ruck.
4: Last play, the Warriors playing the ball just outside their own 30. The kick will come and it'll go straight down the throat here of Carapani. He's got a bit of room to move here, Carapani. He gets beyond the 40 and then that's a solid hit over the top. It was Leia Tower who laid out Carapani. Good tackle. Set restart here for Brisbane as Shibasaki goes on an angled run and he's tackled a metre short of halfway. Hunt goes to dummy half, goes to Walsh who tries to dance his way through the Warriors' defence. He's 8 metres into Warriors territory. Preston Rickey back out on the field for Brisbane. And he's tackled 31 away from the Warriors line. 28 to go here at Suncorp Stadium on the 2 East clock. Warriors up 34-6. Now Walsh. Walsh, lovely pass over the top. Picked up by Coates. Coates for the sideline. Throws it in field. It's anyone's ball. Reynolds gets it. Reynolds gets his second. There's a pulse here for Brisbane. Well, the Warriors 34, Brisbane 10 on the low scoreboard. Kick to come for the Broncos.
2: Well, as you always know here, Salty, they'll have a look at this, but I'm pretty sure it's a try because I think when the ball was thrown back on the inside, what did come off, I think, a Warriors hand. It was a great ball from Walsh again on the outside. He's just teasing the wingers. The ball was thrown back on the inside. It's gone backwards anyway. It doesn't matter. And Reynolds just zooms onto it. It bounced up beautifully for Reynolds. Put the right arm down. Reels it in. Geez, he did well to take that there, big that Coates boy. I don't know him, but he did well then. I think he's got some potential. And the ball goes back on the inside. Reynolds gets it. That's a try.
4: Yeah, expect the try confirmed sign to come up in just a moment. Coates did really well, Cooper Johns, sideline thanks to Ram Trucks.
3: Mate, Coates did awesome to reel that ball in, but Reece Walsh, I mean, taking an insight into the mentality of Reece Walsh and his attacking mindset, he threw two of those passes in the first half, resulting in errors, and then he's just willing to chance his arm all the time, where a lot of other players would go into their shell and just try to complete sets. He's just always wanting to play footy.
4: Reynolds looking to convert in the touchline, and he does. So that's a goal. So it's 34 points to 12. Warriors leading Brisbane. That is on the low scoreboard. We've still got 27 minutes left here on the 2 East clock.
2: Now this could be 68-29 here. Anything could happen.
4: Will they kick a field goal?
2: Well, why not? For and against, very important. Well, doesn't, I think, $2,000 go to charity? Yes. If anyone kicks a field goal, let's think about that. Yeah,
4: kick for a cause.
2: Exactly. Mm. Well, they're converting the tries, which is good news as well. I think $1,000 every converted try, isn't it? Kick for a cause. And today, I think they've only missed one. So there's more money going to a fantastic charity.
4: Yeah, kick for a cause, aiding kids cancer research. Magnificent charity. Oh, Brisbane now on their own 10 and after scoring their second try of the half, but they have conceded a couple as well, two tries apiece in this second half. We expect plenty of more points to come as Willison driven back. That's strong defence from Barnett, who's pressed back out there for the Warriors. What an impressive player he is, Mitch Barnett, who's calling Brisbane home next year.
2: He's a great buy for them, isn't he? He's a great, great buy. Well, they've lost Payne Haas, of course, next year, so he probably will take over that role.
4: Walsh kicking, it's a four-tackle kick from inside the 40. It's got the angle, but hasn't got the distance and won't go into touch anyway. Sits up on the bounce by Tuipiki, who beat man, but couldn't beat Willison and Walsh. He'll play it. Here's Watini Zalesniak. The hair flowing, and he's tackled a metre sort of halfway. Quick play the ball. There's a Brisbane player that stayed down in back play. Gets up to his feet now. Might be Ben Tolte. It is.
2: Yeah, there's also a replacement here for the Warriors too. The hooker's off. Wade Egan. He can have a bit of a break. So he'll have a bit of a break for sure here because he's been tremendous.
4: Sam Healy. It looks like he's the man who's come on. Here's an early kick over the top. Carapani chasing it for Brisbane. It right roll dead. He won't have to make a play at it here, Carapani. It does go dead. Well, that ends up being an error for the Warriors because it hands Brisbane a seven-tackle set.
2: Well, 34-12, they've scored two tries pretty quickly, haven't they, in the second half, the Broncos. Whether they can get about another five or not, I doubt. Because they're playing well here, the Warriors. Their defence has been strong. That's great defence in the middle of the ruck there. They're hard to stop. And there's been some tough tackles for Power Bay. Power Bay are an outstanding company, you know. 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
4: Who doesn't? Mm. You go into Bunnings for one thing and you leave with 20.
2: Yeah, sausage sandwich as well.
4: Oh, yeah, that's what we go for. Here's Mann who split them. Ezra Mann, good tackle to a peaky. He gets to him, wants to get up and play the ball quickly. It's a set restart. Mann wanted more.
2: Yeah.
4: He wanted a sin bin and was probably entitled to it as well as Orblix Taufer is on the field here for Brisbane. So he's tackled 19 away. That's back-to-back set restarts. And Ben Hunt is asking Ashley Klein, where's the sin bin? Man picked up and driven by Halasima. What Power a Bay, tackle.
2: Power Bay tough tackle is the Bronx.
4: Walsh juggles, hangs onto it. Tackled by Martin. He's five away from the line here, Reece Walsh. He was tangled up. He'll eventually get up and play the ball to Hunt. Hunt goes to Mam. Mam to Carrigan. What can Paddy do? This is only tackle two. They're now halfway through the set as he's wrapped up. Four away from the Warriors' line. They'll loom up in the rear vision mirror here if they can score the Broncos. Hunt goes to Reynolds. Reynolds with a dummy. He's on a hat-trick, of course, and he goes towards the line, but they swarm on him. It's Barnett with the main tackle and grabbed his back. Here's a kick in the goal area for Walsh, and the ball bounced away from Reece Walsh. It's carried dead by Martin. The bounce of the ball has denied the Broncos fullback.
2: Oh, yeah. I mean, he scores that, I reckon, 99 out of 100. The kick from Ben Hunt was a beauty. He was all over it. Just as he was about to put it down, he falls over.
4: Oh, he falls.
2: Goes over on his left foot and can't get to the ball in the end. Tamari Martin gets there, but Reece Walsh looked like he had all the time in the world to score that, but he just couldn't keep his feet in the right position.
4: They go short, and it's been knocked on by Brisbane. Yeah, knock on by Brisbane.
2: But I think there was a Brisbane player taken out there. They're not going to get the rub of the green on this one, the Broncos. I just thought when the dropout went, there's a couple of players talking about. No, it was actually Watini Zalesniak who was taken out. So they probably got the right ruling there. In the end, they've got the scrum feed right in the middle of the field, about, 17 metres out here, the Warriors.
4: 34-12, Warriors lead Brisbane. That is on the low scoreboard on the 2 clock. We've got 22 and a half minutes left. And thanks to Ram Truck, Scooper Johns is sideline.
3: Well, you can feel the momentum coming back to the Broncos here, lads. Their attack, they're starting to get some really strong line breaks. For me, on a penalty here back to the Warriors. She's put it away, Ashley. Or square it up. Doesn't bother me either way.
4: Well, what do we want?
2: You can't be fairer than that. Let's put it away, Ashley. I've heard that before.
4: Pompey goes into Brisbane territory. There was a line that I was going to use, but anyway.
2: Keep it clean there,
4: Sophie. Yes, exactly. It's a family show. 34-12, Warriors leading the Broncos. Barnett with a run up towards the centre of Suncorp Stadium. He's tackled 32 away from Brisbane's line. They could almost put Brisbane to bed here if they can score one. Fisher Harris, he's tackled. Healy goes in the dummy half. Oh, it's another penalty. Penalty for a flop, apparently.
2: He got up to try and play the ball, and the ball, I think, hit one of the Broncos' legs. Now, whether that was what the penalty was for, you're saying it was for a flop. Let's have a listen here. No, I think he's saying they weren't straight on and when they went to mark it.
13: It's all over,
2: isn't it?
13: No penalty. Can't be challenged.
2: I don't know what Ezra Mann's doing. I think he's right. Ezra Mann's in there saying something to him. There's no point Ezra Mann being there. Reynolds is there. He doesn't need Ezra Mann's back up there, I don't think.
4: No. Frustration for Adam Reynolds. 34-12. They're taking the two here. This is to make it four converted tries. They lead by 22. 20 minutes and 40 seconds left. The Warriors leading 34-12 on the low scoreboard.
2: Yeah, and it's the... He's taking this tonight.
4: Harris Tavita.
2: Harris Tavita's taking it, okay. Jeez, it's a decent crowd, Salty. What's that like? 50,386.
4: Well, that's...
2: What's the record here?
4: Well, it's 52 and a half.
2: Okay, I thought so.
4: But because we've got some of these activations around the place, Chemist Warehouse down one end, and the penalty is successful, therefore Harris Tavita, and I can't quite see what's down on the other end, one of the activations. I think it might be Jack Daniels. Anyway...
2: Jack Daniels, they're good people.
4: Yes, 36 points to 12. The Warriors in front of the Broncos on the low scoreboard. Cooper Johns sideline, thanks to Ram Trucks.
11: Yeah, boys, like you said, 50,386, and I reckon 49,000 of them are all Waz supporters, either from Brisbane or they've travelled over from Auckland. Shout out to them, up the Waz.
4: Yeah, or Waratahs.
11: Up the Tars.
2: The Waratahs as well, mate. We don't discriminate here.
11: Surely not, up the Tars.
4: Now, Ampol Women's State of Origin heads north to Game 3, descending on CBus Super Stadium on Thursday, May 28. 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Ampol Women's State of Origin, nothing like it.
2: You called that the other night, didn't you?
4: I did.
2: And you did a brilliant job. How good a game was it?
4: Brilliant. Outstanding.
2: Well, I know we're both Queenslanders. They were a bit stiff, the Queenslanders, but it was on the back of great defence from the New South Wales, so I was going to say the Waratahs.
4: And it's great hearing Jamie Chapman with the continuous call team earlier. Wonderful player.
2: She what?
4: There's a kick on the last from the Warriors. Harris Tavita drives it down to Reece Walsh, who takes it. Gets beyond his 20 before he's wrapped up by Barnett. Quick play the ball. Of the Broncos players losing their footing out there.
2: Well, Reece Walsh has lost it on a number of occasions, and so is Zach Carapani.
4: Then
2: he just dropped it, fell, slipped over. So you think they'd be used to it here. They haven't had that much rain. I know they've had a number of games here, but it looks to me as though it's reasonably firm. It's not chopping up.
4: Willison sends short of halfway. Tackle four here for Brisbane. Hunt goes to Carrigan. Carrigan links up with Reynolds. They go to the right. They go to Walsh. Walsh with another looping pass to Coates. Coates is down the eastern touchline. Leaps over one Warrior, and that's a good run from Coates. He's tackled on the last. 25 away from the Warriors' line. Now here's Walsh standing at first receiver. It's the last. Gets a kick in, and that kick is going to sit up for Carapani, who dives, gets the ball down, and scores.
2: That's some try. If he's got this down, it's a remarkable try. Okay. Let's have a look.
14: Video review, we have no try. Tackle five, confirm he loses the ball.
2: That's the issue, whether he's lost the ball or not. When the ball came off the boot, I thought it was too heavy from Walsh, but he read it beautifully.
15: His contact on Reece Walsh is through the body. It's okay, and it's not late.
2: Okay, they're saying there's no problem with the contact on Reece Walsh.
15: Left kick chaser onside from Broncos.
2: Wouldn't mind having a look at it. Yeah, I think it's okay. The kick was a beauty. It went over the top of Watene Zalesniak's head. Now, it looked like it was going to probably go into touch, but it actually went straight to the winger. He catches it. He's in the field of play.
15: Takes clean possession. Feet are still in at this point. Jumps from
2: the
15: midfield.
2: I think he's dropped it. There's no try.
4: He dropped it.
2: They wouldn't be used to hearing that noise after a no-try, the Broncos here, would they, at Suncorp?
4: Oh, he did so well, Carapani.
2: Oh, brilliantly. And to stay in the field to play, then
15: he contact from
2: Dallin. What are you
15: saying?
2: Are they, what are you saying from Dallin?
15: Look at available angles for grounding.
4: Are they saying they've cleared the contact of Dallin? Who didn't look to make a tackle. That could have been a boat of contention.
14: Remember you got ultras down this end, maybe, but I don't know.
2: Oh, come on. I mean,
4: he's dropped it. We know
2: that. The ball. The ball was in his left hand. It's come loose and it's bounced.
4: Hello.
2: Why? I've got to get back home to Sydney tonight, champions.
15: Just exhausting all available angles.
2: You're exhausting the fans.
14: No downward pressure.
15: it's a knock on. There's no downward pressure. He loses possession. We have a decision.
4: Oh, we got there. We got there. We saw it 5 minutes ago. Cooper John saw it before it happened down to you, thanks to Ram Trucks, Cooper.
11: Geez, he did all the hard work to get it, just had to get the ball down, but I'm surprised it took him 13 looks to judge that he knocked it on, because every single supporter in the stadium could see it live.
4: Cooper, are we happy with the contact from Watene Zalesniak?
11: I think so. He didn't really wrap the arms, but it wasn't really a shoulder charge. He hit him more with his forearm. I'm happy with it, and great a head of hair on him.
4: He has got a good head of hair.
11: Jerry curls,
4: I think. Can he sell some?
11: Yeah, I don't know if you'd suit
2: Bruce
11: that
2: Walsh
11: sort of
2: going
11: hair.
2: Off here. He's going off, I think, for a HIA. And I'm not sure if he gets cataract. Let's have a look at this.
13: You will join in. If you do not dismiss him in the decision, you will join in.
2: Could he miss State of Origin now because of this?
4: No, but because it's over 11 days, depending on what it is. But Reece Walsh is blowing up, and I'll tell you why he's blowing up, because if it was high contact from Mitch Barnett, the
2: could
4: contact was cleared, why wasn't it a penalty?
2: Exactly.
4: That's outrageous. We've seen some bad calls this afternoon. That's probably one of the worst. If you're good enough, if it's good enough for a player to go from the field, thanks to the contact, then surely it's a penalty. Warriors lead 36 points to 12, and now straight through goes Healy. Isn't he a player? Sam Healy off the bench, tackled by Coates, 22 away. If they haven't got the game won yet, they might have it in just a moment. The Waz, it's with Hellasema, a standing start. Now he looks to wind up, and he's tackled from behind by Willison. 10 away from the Broncos line. Oh, some talking points to come out of this game. The Warriors, well, one of them is certainly the Warriors' premiership credentials. They are one heck of a football team. As Martin plays it, Leia Tower goes to dummy half. The kick across field from Harris to Vita. It's batted back, still the last. Now it's been picked up by the Broncos, and they've got it through Corey Pakes.
2: Yeah, the kick wasn't a great one, was it really? But the Broncos had a bit of luck in getting that. Here's Ezra Mann getting involved. I mean, he needs to get involved too. He's been very quiet today, Ezra.
4: That he certainly has. 36 points to 12, 16 and a half minutes left. Warriors over Brisbane.
2: Good run.
4: That's on the low scoreboard. We've got the clock thanks to Tuohy's, and Brisbane get a penalty for a flop there. And Hellasema.
2: He wants to challenge. Well, they're going to on the.
4: Was it a flop or was there a strip in there?
2: Let's see what he says.
13: It's been the decision of the ball taken out by Lecker.
2: Lecker the wrecker. He's the one who wanted to challenge. He reckons he didn't strip the ball. I must admit, I didn't see it. Now, here's the tackle.
15: Tackle is complete at this point. Lecker's arm's still around the ball.
2: He now
15: flicks his fingers and his arm, which dislodges it. The challenge is unsuccessful.
4: He flicks his fingers.
2: When did he flick his fingers? Mate, I think what happened there was Carapani was trying to pull the ball free of the... and I'm okay with the decision, but I don't think he could see his fingers. He didn't flick his fingers.
4: No. Flick his fingers. The Adams family.
13: Let's go.
4: Here are the Broncos after the penalty for the strip. 28 away from the Warriors' line. They need four tries. They've got 16 minutes to do it. They're not going to get Reece Walsh back if he clears his HIA till at least the 76th minute. You wouldn't have thought. They'll play at 22 away from the line. Oh, here's another penalty. Thanks, Ashley. And they're going to take a tap here, Brisbane, through Pakes, who gives it away to Preston Rickey, who's tackled 9 away from the Warriors' line. Pakes goes in the dummy half. Brisbane have it through Reynolds. He turns it on the inside here to Orblix Taufa. He's from New Zealand, Orblix. Came over here for an opportunity with the Dolphins. Now he's at the Broncos. It's with Reynolds. Reynolds goes to Jordan Rickey. And Rickey's put down. That's a strong tackle there from Capewell. 10 away from the line. He'll play it. That's only tackle 2. Reynolds drifts across field. Links up with Mam. Mam to Willison. Willison, great tackle.
2: Leia
4: Tower down low. Quick play the ball. It's with Mam. They go down the short side. A Warriors defender fell over on the inside. Mam couldn't capitalise because they swarmed on him. And Ford finishes off the Broncos 5-8. Last play here for the Broncos. Kick across field from Reynolds. They fly high. Terrific take. out wide. I'm pretty sure underneath all the players there was Harris DeVita, who took it very well.
2: Took it beautifully, didn't he? In the end, the Broncos really didn't challenge for it. They went through to try and disrupt a little bit. Dare I say a disruptor tactic, but they didn't try and attack the ball. He did a great job there.
4: Gus calls them dementors.
16: I'm now pressed
2: down. Gussie, and again, can he say,
16: your
2: I'm gonna, can I do a Gus in this game? You ready?
4: Yes, yeah, go.
2: Wow. Wow.
4: No, no, no, no, no.
2: I love the no, no, no. Does he still do the no, no,
4: yeah,
2: no?
4: Yes, so
2: no,
4: I had a no, no, no from him this week. I called two games in a row with Gus.
2: Beautiful.
4: This weekend. Warriors 36, Broncos 12. That's on the low scoreboard. Here's the last for the Wars, and they kick from 10 short of halfway. Oh, it's a floater, and it's a good take from Ezra Mam, who's at fullback for Brisbane.
2: Yeah. Well, he's actually, since he's gone to fullback, he's looked a bit better. To be brutally honest with you, he's got involved here. Here's Carapani with a little run. He's got some good footwork, Carapani.
4: He'll play it.
2: He's looked a bit better. To be brutally honest with you, he's got involved here. Here's Carapani with a little run. He's got some good footwork, Carapani.
4: He'll play.

0: but straight in the hand of a Bronco. And Brisbane have it 10 away from the Warriors' line. Pakes now. Now Carapani. What can Carapani do? He came millimetres away from scoring earlier. And he's tackled three away from the line. Carapani will play it for Brisbane. Pakes to Carrigan. Carrigan to Reynolds. They drift to the right. Reynolds, that's a nice pass to Arthurs. He was tackled. Not held. Gets up. Tries to go again. And can't. And Harris DeVita with the tackle. Now Preston Rickey. He's tackled nine away from the Warriors' line. Brisbane with two tackles left in the set. Pakes to Reynolds. Reynolds to Hunt. Hunt loops a pass. It was intended for Carapani. It's taken by Dallin Watene Zalesniak, who is away. Up the western touchline he goes. Oh, Dallin Watene Zalesniak scores in the corner. It was some chase from Ezra Mann, who made him work for it all the way. He got the ball down. Great effort from Mann. All in vain. He's in for another one. Watene Zalesniak. The Warriors hit 40. Warriors 40 with a kick to come. Broncos 12 on the low scoreboard.
1: Well, the Harvey Norman replay just shows it was a long lofted pass. I think it was Ben Hunt. Was it Ben Hunt who threw it? Watene Zalesniak. This has been coming for a little while, particularly on the other side of the field. Now, Watene Zalesniak, I'll tell you what, he's quick over 50, but he's not good over the 100. He did put the short ones here at the end, and Ezra Mam almost got to him. Watene Zalesniak was thinking, shish karamba, how much further is this? But he gets there, and you know what he does? Goes straight for where he always scores them, about a millimetre in from the touchline, and just slams it down with the right hand in the corner. What a try.
0: Cooper John's sideline, thanks to Ram Trucks. I think he was too busy looking at himself on the scoreboard the last couple of metres.
2: Yeah, well, you could see he was looking up at the big screen. A lot of players look up at it to see if there's any defenders coming. But he was
0: admiring the hair.
2: The camera actually didn't have Ezra Mann behind him, so he went to track around, and then the camera caught him late, and he looked like he was running in sand the last 20 metres, poor Zalesniak, but a great finish. And he just laid on the ground for about 20 seconds after it, just got his breath back. But what an excellent try.
1: I've got a stat for you. Jack Daniels have come to the party again, your champion. The Broncos have not conceded 30-plus points in back-to-back losses straight matches since 2021. So in three straight matches, they've now conceded over 30.
0: Oh, yeah, it was a spoon year, 2021, for Brisbane. As the kick is on its way from the touchline, it is a absolute ripper. It is there. What a conversion there from Harris DeVita. So it's the Warriors 42, Brisbane 12 on the low scoreboard. There's 10 minutes remaining here on the Tui's clock. The Warriors have got this one wrapped up. They're going to go to an 8-2 record.
1: They've had a fantastic season. And they look, you know what, I mean, there's been a few distractions with regards penalties, all that sort of stuff, and six agains. But their performance has been excellent here. This isn't an easy place to play. They did have great support, and that certainly helps them. And the Broncos were undermanned. But with a 10-3 penalty count in their favour at halftime, they did lead 22-0. Most sides would go on with it from there, and they're now doing it.
0: DP and injury report. Breaking news, thanks to whoever wants to do the breaking news. And Latrell Mitchell, the New South Wales Rugby League, has officially put out a statement saying Latrell Mitchell is out of State of Origin Game 1.
1: Is it with a back problem? Are they saying what the problem is?
0: Yes, back problem.
1: Okay.
0: Yes.
1: Because he missed a game from
0: Mitchell
1: a back
0: cited
1: problem,
0: his ongoing back issue for his unavailability. The Daily said to name his team tomorrow.
1: And I know how he feels, Latrell, because I've been carrying the continuous call team for a number of years now. And my back is playing up. You with me? No, I don't think you are.
0: Yeah.
1: I'm getting the vibe that you're not. What about ask Cooper? He's my new man. Cooper, are you with me as well?
2: Oh, mate, admired your work for so long. I don't know how you're still walking, Darryl. You should be in a wheelchair.
1: Yeah. I'm not far from it. Don't worry.
0: Hello.
1: You see me trying to get up the steps?
0: Hey, Cooper, as soon as they can contra a wheelchair deal, he'll get one.
1: Hello. Anyone listening?
0: Hang on. Brisbane are 10 away from the line here. They are still playing as Hunt goes to Willison, and Willison's tackled. Five away from the line. Last play coming up for Brisbane. They trail by 30, and it's away game at home. Carrigan with a kick. Here's something I didn't expect to see today, and it's been plucked out of the air by Pompey. And Pompey tries to get away from them, but he's tackled by the kicker in Carrigan.
1: It wasn't a bad kick from him, actually. Was

0: He probably needed a little bit more elevation, but other than that, the kick was fine from Carrigan. He can do anything. He does yards. He does a lot. Plays second hand to me, of course.
1: It's a good line that he said to you in that ad.
0: What did he say?
1: Can't remember.
0: Me neither.
1: Yeah, it was good. It was
0: bloody funny. Oh, hilarious.
1: It was funny. All right. Here's Barnett. 10 short of halfway. The Warriors 42, leading Brisbane 12. Healy to dummy half.
0: I'll pay that.
1: Fisher Harris with a run, and he's tackled a metre sort of halfway. Here's the last kick downfield there by Harris DeVita. Ezra Mam. Reece Walsh, by the way, has passed his HIA. He'll be back out on the field very shortly. See a shot of him on the touchline. Mam will play it, 12 away from his own line.
2: Out of play, Pat.
1: And Carapani driven back here by the Warriors defence, Barnett.
0: You know what? If I'm Madge, I'm not putting him back out there. I don't see the point of putting him back out there, Reece Walsh. There's 7 minutes to go in the game. They're down 42-12. He's coming off an injury to his, you say, cheekbone. He injured. I don't see the point.
1: When we had the bunker having 47 looks before the Carapani try, we got a text from Rodden Young who says, Blind Freddy made the call 5 minutes ago. Want to get
0: you talking about you?
1: No, he's talking about the bunker. Okay. I'm just trying to see from Cooper Johns. Was Blind Freddy at Hotel X rooftop bar last night, Cooper?
3: Blind Freddy Fitlight? No, he wasn't there.
1: Oh.
3: Yeah, he was not there. I don't know where he was. Might have been at that establishment across from the Caxton.
1: Oh, yes. They're buzzing to get there. 42-12, the Warriors leading the Broncos on the low scoreboard. Dimitrik has it, and he goes in the Brisbane territory. That's Dimitrik Balmunga, by the way. Then he'll play the ball 5 metres in the Brisbane territory. Healy takes off out of dummy half and almost got through. A desperate tackle by Taufer. Now the kick will come on the last from Martin. It hangs in the air. Mam flies high. It's been knocked back 3 times by Brisbane and then knocked on once. So Warriors will get a scrum feed. 10 away from Brisbane's line. 42-12. Warriors lead. The Broncos on the low scoreboard.
0: You'd think they'd score here, wouldn't you? We're going to challenge it.
4: Got a captain's challenge here. Sorry, Adam, from Brisbane. It's been the on-call ruling of a knock-on.
0: Well, I think he did knock it on. I think that's a knock-on there. I think that's a knock-on there. I think there's 3 knock-ons from Brisbane. If this is upheld, I'll give it away. 131873, give us a call, even though we're not taking calls.
5: Cleared the kick, chases onside.
1: Okay.
5: Touches Adam his hand here first, then into Ezra Mann. It's a double knock-on. The challenge is successful.
0: Told you, challenge give
1: successful.
0: It away.
1: Yeah, give it away. Second time in.
0: All right, I'm going. I'll see you later.
1: No, don't leave.
0: Okay.
1: We're still on for another hour and 3 minutes.
0: Well, I don't think I am. Hello.
1: Yes, hello.
0: Got to get to Brisbane. I mean,
1: check with Andrew.
0: Andrew, how long are we on for?
1: Maybe till 8 o'clock now.
0: She's caramba. Anyway, good challenge from Brisbane.
1: And at midnight and dawn, and stay back and do Levy show tomorrow.
0: He can do it by himself, Levy. You know how many hours he works?
1: 24-7. He doesn't switch off.
0: Never, ever.
1: Always working.
0: Giving, giving, giving.
1: Here's Semu for the Broncos. He's tackled on his own 30. 5.5 minutes remain on the Tui's clock. It's the Warriors 42 leading the Broncos 12 as Mam gets a pass away. And is he back out there, Reece Walsh? He is. Quick play the ball, 10 short of halfway. Ben Hunt with an attempt at 40-20. It's not a bad one, but it angles away from the eastern touchline. It's been picked up by Khan Pereira. He's been quiet in this second half.
0: Haven't seen him, have you? Well, they haven't gone to his side. He's just had no ball. That'd probably be his second or third run maximum, I reckon, in the second half. You know what? As impressive as they've been, I've got to do the 3-2-1s here. I must admit, I don't know who the best player's been. I would have gone for Wade Egan had he played a bit more football, but at the moment he's off the field. He's certainly going to be part of it, but I'm trying to work out who else has been really good for the
1: You're missing
0: Warriors.
1: A standout from early.
0: Have you got one?
1: You're missing
0: Aaron?
1: A standout from early.
0: You're thinking Aaron?
1: Aaron.
0: Yeah, I'm trying him.
1: Anyway, here they go. It's Tuopiki got it away to Witeni Zalesniak, but the Broncos defenders were there, and he's brought down 31 away from the Broncos line. 4 minutes and 20 seconds left. It's the last. Leah Tower goes to Harris DeVita, who goes to the air. Walsh is underneath it. Walsh flies high and takes it, and then he's taken there by Tamari Martin and Dimitrik Valmunga, who is in the tackle there as well. Mam goes to dummy half. Some soul searching to do for the Broncos. They've got games coming up with no Origin players. They've got a couple of buys coming up as well. But my mail is, Darryl,
0: yes,
1: that Payne Haas is about 3 weeks away.
0: Really? Geez, they need him. But if they can, they need to win a game or two, don't they? Because I'm not sure where they're now situated. They've got to be a fair way back. Well, they're on 10 points, aren't they?
1: Yeah.
0: 5-5. So I think if you're on 12, you're in the 8. Unfortunately, Reece Walsh isn't having a great night, is he? He's just dropped the ball there. They're playing on here. And Reece Walsh has just dropped the ball as he tried to join in the back line. It's just not his night. And mate, if this is an audition for State of Origin, it's probably not his. He won't go home happy with it.
1: Move now! They're 30 away here, the Warriors, from the Broncos line, looking to inflict more pain on the Broncos are the Warriors. 21 away. Healy goes in the dummy half. Valmunga will play it. And it's with Martin, who goes to Fisher Harris. And every run is with purpose from Fisher Harris. He doesn't care what the score is. Everything is intense from the imposing figure in the middle. There's a wonderful, a wonderful try assist for Harris DeVita. He held up the pass beautifully for Khan Pereira.
0: I think you're having a look at Khan Pereira saying, what the hell? I mean, the pass was beautiful. He just couldn't catch it. I mean, with his pace, you think he scores it for sure, Khan Pereira. It was a beautiful ball on the outside. There was a couple of players coming across. They wouldn't have got to him. They were jumping up already. The Warriors players celebrating, and the fans, and Khan Pereira's just dropped. He's spilled his lollies. Ooh, it's a winner everywhere, isn't it?
1: Sweet Caroline.
0: Did you sing it last night when you were out on the drink?
1: Maybe.
0: Okay.
1: Maybe. I did on Friday night with Cooper's uncle and father. And yeah.
0: You love mixing with big names.
1: Who are there? Here's Carrigan. Down to you, Cooper. Thanks to Ram Trucks singing Sweet Caroline.
2: It's a great atmosphere in here, boys. The Wise fans are ready to go. I don't know if there's any trips back to New Zealand tonight, any late flights, so I dare say we'll see them all on Caxton Street. Just absolutely tearing the place apart.
1: Yeah, our good mate Cameron Munster's bar is open there. Cooper, now Brisbane look to shift it here, but it's been knocked down by the Warriors, and the scrum feed for Brisbane, 90 seconds left. You been to the Milton yet?
2: Mate, I went Friday and Saturday night, caught up with a few mates there. It is outstanding. Shout out to Munster. He's not known for his entrepreneurship, but he's done a good job with it nonetheless. Hopefully he doesn't run it into the ground.
1: It is a good place.
0: Did he go? Was he there the other night?
2: Nah, he didn't come by last night. But thank you very much, mate. The Penrith Panthers trainers just brought me some snakes. Oh, how good's that?
1: That's nice.
2: Wow.
0: Good stuff.
2: Penrith 13 plus now after that.
0: That's $1.06.
1: I tell you what, it looks like it's going to be a very good establishement, Cameron Munster's Bar, the Milton.
0: You've been there?
1: And thanks to them for allowing me to MC their grand opening next Thursday night. So
0: of course they've allowed you.
2: There's the plug.
0: Stop it. There's another 500 jumping in. This is just ridiculous.
1: Reynolds has it for Brisbane. It's the inside pass, and it's a good run here from Semu, and Semu's going to be tackled 8 away from the Warriors line. Well, can they get a late consolation try here, Brisbane? Hunt goes to dummy half. Walsh is calling for it. Walsh has it. Walsh goes on his own. He tries to put in a grubber kick that's been picked up, then knocked on, but they're saying knock on Brisbane.
0: The ball's been thrown away. It's going to be a penalty.
6: I just want to explain the captain. No.
0: It's a penalty because Reece Walsh has given champion the referee a gobful.
6: Yeah.
1: And they're going to get the win as the clock winds down. 3 seconds left. The clock stops. It is a penalty to the Warriors, but there is a player down in back play.
0: Yeah. Yeah, it's a Broncos player. I'm not sure who it is. There's a bit of concern shown for him here too.
1: It's Vaas Semu after he made that run.
0: But he's been pretty impressive. I don't know anything about him. What do you know about him?
1: Yeah, good young forward who's been part of the Broncos system for some time. Young BJ Semu, they've been patient with him.
0: What's the feeder club for the Broncos? You know, does he play in the Brute BRL or not?
1: Yeah, in the Host Plus Cup, he does. Okay. So they've got a number of feeder clubs: Winner Manly, Souths, Logan Magpies, and the Burley Bears.
0: Got the head knock here. He looks a likely type. He's going off.
1: Into the head accidentally.
0: Yeah, absolutely accidental from Healy, and he's done well to get up. To be brutally honest with you, he's got to be. He's had a. Is this his debut?
1: No, he's played the last few weeks.
0: Okay.
1: Research.
0: Well, I've done everything here. I think he's been pretty good tonight. One of the Broncos' better players.
1: He has. He has. 42-12, 3 seconds left. The clock is stopped. It's been a long game.
0: Yeah, it has. He's going off slowly here. It's obviously got him knocking about a little bit here, the young bloke. He's very wobbly. There's two trainers with him as opposed to sometimes it's just one guiding him off, but they've had to get on both sides because he is wobbly. Because it was a pretty solid hit, wasn't it, from a knee, and they hurt.
1: Now the Warriors kick the ball into the crowd because they've just played on. The referee, Ashley Klein, blows an end of the game. And make no mistake, folks, the Warriors are a force to be reckoned with in season 2026. They have recorded a 30-point victory over the Brisbane Broncos here in Magic Round. On the low scoreboard at full-time, the Warriors, 42, have annihilated the Broncos in the end. It was a demolition job. 42 points to 12 on the low scoreboard. That was a dominant performance, Darryl.
0: Yeah, it was. I mean, there's one of the Warriors walking up to the cameraman and just giving him a side eye. It was beautiful stuff from him, but it was a great performance from him. You know what, it's hard to continue to be good. It is hard. It's not easy to do. And when you come up a good side like that, that's really difficult. They were good tonight. What's our man done downstairs? He's got somebody, our man.
1: You Cooper Johns to Ram Trucks.
2: Yeah, I'm down here with Wade Egan, no look past enthusiast. Mate, you must be... Talk to us first about Magic Round, what it means to come and play here.
7: Yeah, it's unreal, mate. Like, you have a look at our fans here. Everywhere we go, to be fair, we don't have an away game. We sell out stadiums in Sydney, Brisbane, wherever we go, so it's awesome. Then we've got the best fans in the comp.
2: It really is crazy, right? You can go anywhere in Australia and your fans turn up and they outpack the Broncos here tonight.
7: Well, like I said, it's crazy. We went to Sydney the other week. I think it was a similar thing. It was probably 50-50 split. Come to Brisbane, it could be, you know, over 50%. So it's unreal. Anywhere we go, Kiwis come out to support us and we love it.
2: Mate, you played outstanding tonight. Like I said before, you know, you never look where you pass. There's some rumours going on that even in traffic, you know, you indicate the opposite way when you turn.
7: Yeah, sometimes indicate right, go left. It's a bit dangerous over in New Zealand, though. Not great drivers in NZ, so I've got to watch where I'm driving over there.
2: Mate, go and enjoy the win tonight, Wado. Well done, mate. Congratulations on having gone.
7: Thanks, mate.
0: Mate, he's got a million off of this bloke. Good on you, Wado.
1: Yep, he goes over to more of his mates.
0: Who's he got this time? Another one of his buddies?
1: He's wandering. Look at him go.
0: Where is he? I can't see.
1: Darryl, the concern is he moves... slower than what you and I did when we were on the sideline. Look, we'd have four interviews by now.
0: I found the interesting part of this, the way he moves, that the players he's going to are moving twice as fast in the opposite direction. He's going to get someone here. He's going to do brilliantly.
1: Well done. Back down to you, Cooper.
2: Mate, I'm here with Jackson Ford, one of Gerringong's finest, mate. Mate, talk to us about these Warriors fans. I was just chatting to Wade Egan. They just travel everywhere for you.
8: Yeah, I know. I think Brisbane's outnumbered here. It felt good to come into their home sheds, take their sheds off of them, and I think we've taken the crowd off them. Look at that. That's unreal.
2: Mate, you're having an unbelievable year yourself personally. What's it been for you? Like, is it a big pre-season or Andrew Webster's coaching? What's it been?
8: Yeah, I think it's a bit of all of that sort of stuff, you know. I'm liking the surroundings of all the players I've got around me. You know, we've got a big sort of culture at the club here. We're like iron sharpens iron. So, you know, I'm learning off Fish, Barney, Aaron. We've got like world-class players in around there. So, you know, if I'm mixing around them each week, it's only going to make me better.
2: Mate, State of Origin just around the corner. Yeah, I mean, I don't want to get ahead of myself, but you're in the form of your career. How much would it mean to you to get the call tomorrow?
8: Yeah, that'd be massive. You know, we've always dreamed of playing for State of Origin and being a little country down in Jerangong there. You know, it's a big footy country. We love State of Origin, so yeah, it'd be the world.
3: Mate, well, keep the phone on tonight because you might get a call from Loz. Congratulations on your year, mate. Good on you, Jacko.
8: Thank you.
1: Well done, Cooper. Yeah, he's been in great form, has Jackson Ford. Now, where's he going? You've got someone again, Cooper?
3: No, I'm still with Jacko. Oh, okay. Sorry, well, just talking about some then? Stuff that's not for on air. Sorry,
1: okay,
3: sorry.
1: Bye-bye. Well,
0: he knows everybody, doesn't he? They're just talking about where they're going tonight, ex-girlfriends, the whole thing. Beautiful stuff from him.
1: He's a social butterfly, isn't he, down there? Look at him. Planning his night, planning his next week. Any chance he's going to talk to someone? One more, Cooper, when you're down there. Here we go. Who's he going over to? Now, he might have... He does have someone down there with him now. Back down to you, Coop.
3: Yeah, I'm here with Chanel Harris-DeVita. Mate, first of all, congratulations how you've been playing all year. But your halves partner, Tanner Boyd, unfortunately, suspected ACL. You know, what's that mean for the club?
9: ACL?
3: Suspected, yeah.
9: Sorry for the language, but he's a real close friend to me, and I'm just pretty gutted for him, but yeah, that's my initial thoughts, but I know he's going to bounce back, and yeah, I have to go see him after this.
3: But like, your next man up mentality, right? You know, Tamari Martin comes on and just slots right back into that side. Yep. It seems like everyone in your squad's just stepping up this year.
9: Yeah, Kurt Capewell told us at the start of the week that it's going to take a whole squad to win this thing, and yeah, Tamari, first game back, we're so lucky we had him on the bench. He came in seamlessly, one of our best players, and yeah, really proud of him.
3: Mate, you're a proud Kiwi. How much does it mean to see your fans travel here today?
9: This is unbelievable. It's every time we play here, yeah, words can't describe it. It's pretty cool. It's pretty cool. We're going to go embrace it now.
3: Go and enjoy it. Congratulations, Chanel.
1: Great work, Cooper, down there on the touchline. He'll make his way back up here to the commentary box, and hardly any of the Waz fans down that northern end of the ground have left. And why wouldn't they, Darren?
0: Yeah, they love their team, mate. They're getting some success. It's been, you know, few and far between for them over a fair period of time, but the coach has done a magnificent job with them. And have a look at them here. There's just, well, there'd be, what, 1,000 of them there? There's
1: more
0: board in them.
1: They're getting a photo down there as well, down that end of the ground. Oh, that's special.
0: Yeah.
1: That's a great moment. And I want to give someone else a wrap. We might do it very soon because we have a few things to do. There's someone in the Warriors I do want to give a big wrap to, and it's not one of their players. But it's time for the Continuous Call Teams Player of the Match Awards. Shortly, we'll give you three players in the running. If you're in New South Wales or Queensland, be one of the first three callers through on the prize line, 1-300-722-873. The first caller will get the first choice of three players and so on. Then, when I announce the player of the match, the caller that has that player will win a special Continuous Call Team limited edition 40th anniversary jersey. This is thanks to Sonali Sports, proudly Australian owned. They have you covered for all your sporting apparel, ready when you are. Sonali Sports, gear up for performance. Now, Darryl, who are your three players?
0: I thought there were two outstanding ones, thanks to you for helping me out there too, Salty. But I'm going to go Ali Laiatau, I thought was very good in the centres. Wade Egan and Aaron Clark.
1: Okay, so they're the three. The prize line is open, 1-300-722-873. We've got plenty more to come here on the Continuous Call Team. We're just getting warmed up.
0: We are. We're ready. People giving us a call about all this stuff, so we'll be doing some great stuff here for the next... 40 minutes or so, 45 minutes, and then I'm off to the airport to try and get home to Sydney. 131873, give us a call.
1: That is the number, 131873. 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
15: 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Thanks to Coco Brew. It's for me. It's for you. 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
1: Yes, the Continuous Call Team with you after we've seen two games here today for Magic Rounds. The first one, a big victory to the Newcastle Knights. They got the job done over the Gold Coast Titans, 36 points to 12. And we've just seen the Warriors defeat the Broncos, 42 points to 12. So 42 points to 12. Now, our Macca's well-played moment, when the footy's on and you can't miss a moment, get Macca's delivered for a 99-cent delivery fee, only on the My Macca's app. What is your Macca's well-played moment, Darryl?
0: You know what? They scored a number of tries, but and this probably didn't make any great didn't change the course of the game. But I think when Wade Egan ran from dummy half and went straight through the middle of the field and gave the ball to, I think it was Tamari Martin who backed him up there, and Tamari Martin scored under the sticks, almost untouched. I just think that was a quality bit of football from Wade Egan, who's a really, really good footballer. He read that they were a bit soft in the middle of the ruck. He took them on, went straight through, and it was just classic rugby league. Popped the ball on the outside to Tamari Martin, who just scored under the sticks with the ultimate of ease. It was beautiful, beautiful stuff.
1: Yep, it certainly was. So that's our Macca's well-played moment. By the way, one game to come. We'll keep an eye on it here for the first half, and then we'll have score updates throughout the evening. Penrith up against the Dragons. Interesting here from Ivan Cleary. Isaac Tungo will start in the back row in jersey number 17. Luke Gardner moves to the bench. And for the Dragons, Hayden Buchanan joins the bench in jersey number 20. And Terrell Sloan drops out. Damien Cook, by the way, tonight playing his 250th NRL game.
0: I think Terrell Sloan has been off, you know, off a fair bit with the Dragons for a little while, and for mine, he's someone who can score points. I know scoring points has been a problem for them. Stopping points has been a bigger problem for them. But I just think you should roll the dice with Terrell Sloan, and for mine, I'd have him in the side somewhere because he can score points. But I mean, clearly, I think he's off. I'm surprised he's still at the Dragons, to be honest with you. I'm sure there's clubs out there who wouldn't mind getting him and giving him a go and just seeing what he has got. But at the moment, he's not really getting a go.
1: All right, now, it's time to announce the three contestants for the Continuous Call Team Player of the Match. Now, Lindsay from Park Ridge went Alilea Tower. Margaret from Marylands went for Wade Egan. And Gary from Carrajong went for Aaron Clark. Who was it?
0: I'm going to go Aaron Clark because you reminded me how good he was early. Look, Wade Egan would have got it had he not missed probably the last 20-25 minutes of that game. I thought he was just superb, but Aaron Clark played a fair bit of the game. Maybe not as he probably did spend some time off the field, but overall, particularly in the first 20 minutes when it really counted, he was outstanding, Aaron Clark. He gets my man of the match.
1: So well done to Gary from Carrajong. He selected Aaron Clark for the Continuous Call Team Player of the Match. He's won a magnificent continuous call team limited edition 40th anniversary jersey. That's thanks to Sonali. Sonali Sports, proudly Australian owned. They have you covered for all of your sporting apparel, whether you are Sonali Sports, gear up for performance. So excellent stuff there. And thanks to Jack Daniels. It's time for the Jack of All Trades Player of the Year Award. Who are your 3-2-1s, by the way?
0: I gave three to Aaron Clark. I gave two to Wade Egan and one to Ali Lauatea. Lauatea. Sorry about that, Ali.
1: Yeah. He was very good. You mentioned how skillful they are. They're big, they're fast, they're skillful. There's not much difference between their centres and back rowers.
0: No.
1: They strike everywhere.
0: Well, when they don't drop the ball and they look to all be on song, they're running second in the competition. You know, and that's no fluke. They've won, did you say 8 out of 10? Have they had a bye? Not sure if they've won 8 out of 10 or 9 out of 11 now.
1: 8 out of 10.
0: You know, but they're running second in the competition. They're well and truly on their way, certainly to the semi-finals. Whether they can maintain the form that they've started with towards the end of the season, well, that's another question. Maybe they might drop off a little bit, but I think they're certainly on their way to making the 8. And they're a big side. I mean, in the big occasion, they might be hard to beat.
1: Yeah, most certainly. We might be able to take a call right now because waiting on line 131873 is the open line number. Steve is on the line. He's listening to us through 2CC in Canberra. Hello, Steve.
14: G'day, guys. How are you going?
1: Good, Steve.
0: Good, Steve.
14: Yeah, look, I'm a Parramatta fan living in Canberra. So Canberra's the second team, but I'm really happy to... I'd really love to see the Warriors win the premiership this year. They deserve it. They hung through... through COVID,
0: yeah.
14: And I just think that they're a great team, and I'm sort of rooting for them this year.
0: Mate, they're a hard side to dislike, aren't they? As you said, I forgot about the COVID stuff. I mean, no one went through more hardship than the Warriors did during COVID because didn't they move over and stay at the Sunshine Coast or
1: yes.
0: something? Salty, you'd know
1: yeah,
0: better than me.
1: They spent a long time away from home.
0: You know, and I mean that's a hell of a sacrifice. I know their family in most cases, I think, came over, but mate, it was a hell of a sacrifice, and that was to keep for the good of the NRL in the competition. And mate, to see them be successful now, I'm really pleased for them as well. I don't know the coach, but he looks to me as though he knows what he's doing, Andrew Webster. Ever since he's been there, he's been a positive for them, and that they look like they're playing with a bit of joy in their hearts. They look like they all get on well together. And they're just playing good football. I'm with you, mate. I wouldn't worry me one bit if they won the comp this year.
1: No, good stuff, Steve.
0: Thanks for your call, mate.
1: Well done, Steve. And that was the performance of the Eels last night. Melbourne were very good, weren't they?
0: Yeah, they were good. They were good. The Eels sort of stuck with them for a while. I mean, the Eels, I like the Eels. I like the way they try every week. And last night, I thought they tried really hard, but in the end, it's just the class of Melbourne got them. I'm not prepared to say Melbourne are back because they've still got a bit of work to do. They've only won, four games? I think they've won four games. I think
1: yes.
0: They won their first two and they've won their last two.
1: That's right.
0: But they are certainly playing a bit better than what they did, but they're now going to have to confront State of Origin where they're going to have a few players out and maybe their winning run might come to an end during State of Origin. We'll just have to see.
1: All right. By the way, just on our Player of the Year that we've been telling you about from the game earlier, the game between the Knights and the Titans, the Newcastle Knights.
0: Did you do the 3-2-1s on that?
1: Yes.
0: Good. Give us some knuckles. Good work.
1: You ready for them?
0: Yes, I'm ready.
1: I give one to Jermaine McEwen. He's a very good back rower, the young back rower for the Knights. Give... two to Dom Young. He scored three tries. He saved a couple as well with some last-ditch defence. And I give three to, I think, he's one of my favourite players to watch in the whole comp, Fletcher Sharp.
0: Mate, you know what? He's been handicapped by that knee injury for a few weeks.
1: Mm.
0: In fact, a number of weeks. And he's been, because he was scoring tries just for fun for a long time before he was injured. Then since he's been injured, he struggled to score tries. He got, two today. Is that all?
1: Yes.
0: Or three? Okay, got two today. He's a good player, mate.
1: Yeah,
0: he's a very good player.
1: He got two today. Dom Young got three, and they were very good, the Knights against the Titans. 36 points to 12. 131873 is the open line number. You're listening to the Continuous Call Team. And Well, he's made his way back up. He's had about
0: a job he's done this weekend. Sensational stuff.
1: He's had about three schooners on the way up, which is why it took him a long time to get here. Cooper Johns, how are you, Cooper?
16: Sorry, boys. I was just kissing some babies and kissing some hands and things like that on the way up.
0: You kiss old mate in the last last interview when he got the news about the injury?
16: Yeah, dropped a little left
0: bit
16: bomb.
0: Bit of a shock to him there, wasn't it?
16: Yeah, I know. It's good emotion from him, though, Chanel.
0: How good is this watching? Yeah. 250 games for him today. How good's that? I mean, what a player he's been, Damien Cook, over the last whatever period he's played, 15 years or whatever. He's off to the Super League, I think, I'm right in saying.
16: Yes.
0: He's got his three beautiful kids there. It's beautiful. I thought that said bro on their shirts, but it says 250.
1: It looks like a bro.
0: I was going to say, give me five, bro.
1: Because his head is blocking half of the five in the 250.
0: Yeah, he, look at him. Not a good guy.
1: Interesting fact about Damien Cook. I don't know whether anyone's mentioned it before, but did you know he's a former beach sprint champion?
16: Oh, is he?
1: Yeah.
16: Not many beaches in England.
0: Boring! Sounds like Gallen.
1: He's been texting you.
0: Yeah, he has. Oh, a lot of great stuff. Jeez, I've never seen a bloke can wrap himself as much as Gallen did. What did he say to me? I'll just see what he said. I can't remember him doing this, but he probably did because he's adamant. Let me just have a look what he said. You ready for this?
1: Yes.
0: Slater obviously listens to our show. Heard me ask you about Ponga being half. Now he apparently might be. It scares me. Does that mean he's happy with him being not happy with him being half because he's worried about him?
1: Yeah.
0: No doubt you'll credit me for my thoughts next week. So I text him back. Boring. And that's it.
1: Well, you know what happened? You know they had the fight on 100% footy a couple of weeks ago?
0: Yeah,
1: Gallen and James Bracey.
0: It's hard to fight with Bracey, isn't it?
1: It is. He's the world's nicest man, but Gal found a way.
16: Of course.
1: and you know, so...
0: Mate, the number of times he said, I said that last week.
1: I put a post up saying, well done, Brace got the win.
0: Oh, no.
1: And they got an 8-page essay.
16: From Gal.
0: How did he win? He didn't win.
1: No, he didn't win.
0: I killed him.
1: Yeah.
0: Look what they're doing now. They don't have a marquee player.
1: Oh, you read it.
0: They bought nobody. They haven't got anybody.
1: You read the text. Now he wants to be on the Perth Bears payroll for giving
0: them advice. I told you. I don't remember him telling me anything.
1: Oh, dear. The breaking news that we did have for you late this afternoon is Latrell Mitchell ruled out of Origin. You go back a fortnight and before the back gave him issues, Cooper. He looked set to have a huge series, didn't he?
16: He looked unstoppable. And even in that losing game against the Newcastle Knights, he looked unbelievable. I mean, it definitely opens up a couple of positional changes potentially. I know Bradman Best missed the game for the Knights today, who was in great form. But for me, it's Tolu Kola, boys. I think he's been the form centre of the comp all year. I know he's not as big or as impactful as Latrell Mitchell, but I think Tolu can slip straight into that left position.
0: Yeah, do you think there seemed to be a big push for McLean, the centre from Penrith, because there's a lot of push for him to play on the wing.
16: Yeah.
0: I mean, given the fact that the other blokes, Latrell's out now, there might be a push to put him in the centres and find another winger, but I don't know. You're right, Cola's been in great form.
16: I think Tolu Kola's done it for a longer period of time as well. You know, I think this year's been his best year, especially when he's had to fill in for the injured Tom Trbojevic. But Casey McLean's been in excellent form, not taking that away from him. But for me, it's Kola. Yeah.
1: Is Campbell Graham in the mix?
0: Oh, I think he's certainly in the mix.
16: I think he's been hindered a little bit by the fact they've played him wing.
1: Mm.
16: You know, we haven't seen him in that centre position, and centre's probably the hardest position in the backs to play because you have to make the most decisions defensively. So if you're not there week to week, it can be quite hard. But, I mean, Campbell Graham's been, you know, he's been an excellent centre, and he's always been in Origin camps and in around the talks. He's just never had a crack.
0: Well, you know what you're going to get with Campbell Graham. I mean, he's just no mistakes. You know, if there's a try to be scored, he'll score. You know, he's just a good player, isn't he?
16: Yeah.
0: You know, so I'd say he's certainly in the mix.
1: Now, the team will start filtering through, and any news we have between now and 7 o'clock, we'll bring it to you. But
0: When do they announce it? Is it tomorrow?
1: Tomorrow morning.
0: Yeah,
1: I think New South Wales are naming their team around 7:30 tomorrow morning, Laurie Daly.
0: So I know normally there's always a bit of a blue, so to speak, which is, you know, probably a silly word to use, but the Blues seem to always name their side before the Queenslanders. There's always a little bit of drama from that. I don't know why, but there always seems to be.
1: Well, it's only, I think, an hour and a half's difference tomorrow, and most of the players will be in camp
0: tonight.
1: Probably from tonight.
0: Well, they'll know, yeah.
1: Yeah, so by the way, the last game of Magic Round is underway, so 2 minutes gone. Penrith and the Dragons nil all. Your thoughts on Origin? Give us a call on 131873. That is the telephone number, 131873. You're a proud New South Walesman, Cooper, but what's your feelings when you hear that Rhys Walsh, who thrives on the big stage, may not be in the 19 altogether for Queensland?
16: I feel for Walshy because, Rhys has been... We saw what he did in the grand final and the whole final series last year. You know, he was the best player in the NRL through that finals. And, I thought he probably tried a little hard tonight. Maybe the expectation... He heard a little bit of that noise. He had to have a big game and he probably overplayed his hand at different parts. But, you know the X factor that he brings. You know that comes with errors. And Queensland do have a lot of fullbacks in that position when you've got Kalen Ponga and Hammer, who did a good job last year, but I would think he'd slip in there somewhere, given how instrumental he was in the last year's final series for the Broncos.
0: Mate, he's a superstar of the game. I can't believe he won't be in their 18/19/whatever number they pick. Mate, he's just a great player. And then the better players he plays with, the better he plays.
16: I will say one thing about Billy Slater. He's very diligent with his selections. He's obviously, if he's not selected, he's obviously seen something in his game over the last month that he hasn't liked and he wants Rhys to work on. I have no doubt him and Rhys are very close. They've worked together a long time in those origin pathways and different stuff. And I think Rhys will take it, on the chin. He's a team first kind of guy, and he'll have some stuff that I'm sure Slatsy will tell him to work on over the next month. He might make his way back in there for Origin 2 or Origin 3 if he's not selected.
1: Can I tell you that working with Billy, he watches every game live. If he's at the footy and there's another game on, he's walking around with his phone watching it. Then he gets the coach's vision during the week, and he spends a couple of days watching replays of every game. He is so meticulous with everything.
16: He's a proper student of the game. When you play in the NRL, there's an app they have called Huddle, and they put all your training sessions up. They'll film it all, and they'll give it to your phone. You can watch it at home.
0: But they film you individually, every player.
16: They just film the whole training session, right, and they'll break it into, this is when we did this edge drill or this drill, and you can re-watch it, see where you can get better. And one year, mate, I love watching footy so much, right, and reviewing stuff. And I was literally getting home and watching every training session back. And I remember John Stamovski, he's been down at the Melbourne Storm as long as Craig Bellamy has. He's been his right-hand man because Billy Ag's not good on computers. And he said, mate, you're coming second in the huddle viewing at the moment. He said, I've never seen someone so close to the top person. I said, who's the top person? Because I thought they must be watching training 3 or 4 times. He said, it's Billy Slater. He said, every year Billy Slater tops the huddle vision every single time. He just goes home. Someone of that stature, going home and watching himself every day, it's unbelievable.
1: What a player he was, and he's turning into a very good coach as well, is Billy Slater. 131873 is the telephone number. 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
1: Continuous Call Team as the Dragons, are they going to score the opening try? I think they just have. They have.
0: I think it's a double movement.
16: Yeah, I reckon.
0: I think it's a double movement. I don't know what the referee's going to say here, but I'm pretty sure it's a double movement.
1: Yeah, double movement.
0: Yeah, I think his ball's hit the ground. They made an overlap. And I was just talking to Cooper before. They look a bit flat, the Panthers, and they got the ball here. He's got the ball, the winger. He goes for the line. I'm sure the ball hits the ground. He comes up short, and then I think he promotes the ball. I don't think it's a try.
16: Yeah, they do look off. They do look off Penrith. They look like they're just trying to... when you play in these games like Dragons, it looks like they think it's just going to come easy and they'll beat them by 50, you know? It's hard to get up emotionally for these sort of games.
0: Of course it is. And eventually they're going to succumb to, you know, because they've only lost one game and they've been outstanding all year except for that probably one game. Surely is a second. It's a double movement. Please tell me we're not going to look at this for 3 or 4 minutes.
1: Anyway, the Continuous Call Team on 2GB Sydney, 4BC Brisbane, stations across Australia. Peter Basaldis, Darryl Broman, Cooper Johns with you. And let's head to the open line on 131873. Darryl is on the line at Kingaroy. Hello, Darryl.
0: Darryl's back.
21: Hey, I'm back. I rang earlier to talk about this, but we got caught up with your trip back to Brisbane, Darryl. So
0: yeah, that's right. Sorry, Darryl, tell me, what do you want to talk about?
21: About the Sea Eagles. Now, as I understand, I think they're currently fourth on the NRL ladder after this magic round. And when you look at their playing agenda between now and the end of July, which is 11 weeks, they have 8 games in Sydney, including 5 at Brookvale, 1 away against the Titans and 2 byes. Now, if they play up to the standard they've been playing since Kieran Foran took over the coaching reins, do you think they're a good chance to finish in the top 4?
0: Well, mate, given what you've just told me then, which I must admit I wasn't aware of, the fact they've got 2 byes coming up, they've got 5 games at Brookvale, and whatever else they've got there in the next 10 or 11 weeks, I mean, there's certainly a chance. They're playing great football at the moment, and they're not only winning, they're demolishing sides.
16: Yeah.
0: And that's a really good sign. They're a well-oiled machine. They've got a lot of good players.
16: Mate, they're probably the top, outside of Penrith, I'd say they're the one side you don't want to play right now because they're full of confidence and they're intent in everything they do, playing under Kieran Foran is. They're just going after teams at the moment, physically too. They've always been a talented side, but they can be very inconsistent. But this year, what Foz has done with them the last month, he's just getting the best out of every individual.
0: It's been remarkable. Who did they lose to? They've only lost the one game in the last...
16: Penrith.
0: It was a Penrith, and only by 2 points, wasn't it?
1: 18-16 on Sunday night, wasn't it?
0: So they've been, tremendous over the last 2 months. And, there's no reason it can't continue. They've got good players. Some of them are fast. You know, speed, mate, Saab, Kola, they're just fast.
1: Obawadi.
0: Some clubs don't have fast players.
16: No.
0: Who are probably above them on the table. They're just not fast.
1: There's a couple of forwards as well, and thanks for your call, Darryl, by the way. And Ethan Bullimore, Kobe Hetherington, the way the game goes these days, I mean, they're so valuable for them. They've got the bigger guys as well. Great mix in their team, isn't there?
16: Yeah, particularly Kobe Hetherington has just come from, you know, that grand final winning Broncos side last year. He's been instrumental for them. They've put him in starting front row. Anywhere they need a little bit of a plug through the middle, he goes out there and just fixes everything for them. And when him and Bullimore come on after a bit of ruck speed, they just carve teams up through the middle. I think Hetherington, I mean, I don't know because he's been sort of hurt the last couple of weeks if he's going to be smoky in this Origin side for Queensland, but I know if he hadn't been disrupted, I think he was a shoe-in for the bench.
1: I agree with you. I agree with you.
0: They're both good players.
1: Mm. All right. Earlier today, it was the Knights who beat the Titans 36 points to 12. Kalyn Ponga had been spoken about as being the Queensland number seven for the upcoming Origin series, and he did speak about that post-match today.
5: I'll play anyway. I've said that before. I know what I'm like. When I get my head on, I get excited by challenges. So whatever position I play, obviously fullback's my position, but like I said, I'll play anywhere for Queensland. Position as a competitor is where I want to be, but whatever's best for Queensland. Was I surprised? A little bit, yeah, I guess. I just feel really comfortable in the footy that I'm playing at the moment, and I guess that arena brings the best out in players, and you know, hopefully, like I said, I'll play anywhere. I just get my head on, get prepared for it.
1: Yeah, there we go. Kalyn Ponga, the Queensland team name tomorrow. What about this? Chris has sent through an SMS.
0: Yes.
1: He goes, hi, boys. Listening from Chile in South America.
0: Mm. Is it cold, dude? Is Chile cold or hot?
16: Do you think it's
1: hot
16: weird
1: in Chile or cold in Chile?
16: But they say you're, you know, oh, I'm Chile, I'm cold. Yet yeah. Chile, the food is quite hot.
0: Hot. Yeah. It's weird, isn't it? Anyway, carry on. What else have you got to say?
1: No, I think that's all the important stuff. No, as a Broncos supporter, a bit disappointed. Can't wait to watch it over here, but I was lucky to be able to listen to the game of the continuous call team. Thank you, guys. Yeah, good on you, Chris.
0: Yeah, good on you, mate. It's funny, isn't it? I mean, this has been happening ever since the internet's been sort of in the around the place, but players can now, or people can now, listen to the football anywhere. I think they've scored a try here. And guess what? It's my man, Milky.
16: Oh, the old Milky chip.
1: Milky.
0: Mate, he's good under the high ball, Milky. Well, he scored the try. They'll have a look at it because he did struggle to get the ball down, but I'm pretty sure he got it down. But, mate, with the internet and the World Wide Web and everything, I think on the apps and everything, if you've got the app now, they tell me it's you can almost, well, I imagine you can get the app in Chile. You can probably almost listen to it live on the app, can't you?
1: That's right, you can.
0: No? So I didn't get the name of whoever sent that, but if you...
1: Chris.
0: Chris, mate, if you get don't have the app, get the app and just try it out. Let's have a look at Milky here. Oh, geez. He did well to get that down, didn't he? There were arms all over him trying to stop him from getting the ball down, and they actually did pretty well to almost stop the try here, the Dragons. But he got the ball here, Milky. He got close to the line. He was about to slam it down, and then I think it was the fullback who got underneath it, kept it up for a period of time. He then kept going and going and going and eventually got it down. So that's a try.
1: Try confirmed.
0: Yeah. Good work. Milky, he's been in a drought, Milky. I think he's had two or three games where he hasn't scored tries, but looks like he's in a mood tonight.
1: Yeah, so Penrith lead the Dragons by 4 points to nil. How long's gone? 13 minutes gone. So 13 gone. In that one, the Panthers lead the Dragons. 131873, or you can go to 2GB.com, click on the feedback icon. Why wouldn't Laurie Daly pick Barnett? Barnett. Sure. Do you think he's in with a chance, Mitch Barnett?
16: Oh, I think he's a shoo-in. He's a lock. I think he's one of their locks for the New South Wales forward pack.
0: I think he's in the 17 or 18 or 19. How many they get these days? For sure, he could even be in the run-on side. He's a very good player.
1: He's a great player.
0: You know, and he's not going to let him down. You know, he's not going to let him down. In fact, the other player who's in the running is one of his teammates. At least come off the bench today. Just shows you how much strength they've got in the front row there. They've got Fisher Harris as well, the Warriors. And then you've got Jackson Ford, who people are saying, you know, could be in the side, and he could well be in the side. His record is tremendous this year.
1: All right, 131873 is the telephone number. The app doesn't work in Chile.
0: Okay.
1: In China. Oh, in China.
0: Can you say it like our man? The app doesn't work in China.
1: China.
0: He doesn't like Chinese, I don't think. He pretends he does, but I don't think he does.
1: You don't think he does?
0: It's just my opinion.
16: Trump.
1: Okay.
16: Yeah. I don't think he pretends.
1: We're on air for another 19 minutes. Andrew, can you get Donald Trump on the line?
0: Well, get someone who talks like him at least.
1: 131873. You're listening to the continuous call team from Suncorp Stadium. A break and back with more.
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1: The rain falling here at Suncorp Stadium, and we're here for another 17 minutes or so. Penrith lead the Dragons in the last game of Magic Round, 6-0. Peter Basoldis, Darryl Broman and Cooper Johns with you. Keep the text coming through. Now, this one here from John.
24: G'day, John.
1: There has been 5 or 6 tries this week where chasers are in front of the kicker. The bunker does nothing, and it is happening every week. Well, they do check the offside.
24: I think they're a bit lenient with them.
1: Sometimes.
24: John's could be right, but I don't forensically look at it.
16: And it's hard on the TV coverage.
24: Yeah.
16: You know, the angle's never in line, so it's very hard to tell.
24: You know what? Look, I'd like to go to the judiciary for Bryden's Lawyers, who's one of our great sponsors, but we haven't been able to mention their name all day because there's no judiciary news. But, you know, with over 50 years of experience, they're in the lawyers. They are the lawyers you need on your side. Bryden's Lawyers. I'm sure a few of us have needed a lawyer over the period of time. Cooper?
16: No, I haven't had any run-ins with the law yet.
24: Okay.
16: No, but I don't
24: know. Well, I've probably needed a lawyer over a period of time, but not always have I had the opportunity of using Bryden's, but I will be in future.
16: Yeah.
24: They're fantastic. Yeah, particularly at the judiciary, if I had to get thrown in there.
16: Did you ever get suspended?
24: Oh, please.
16: No, you didn't.
24: Did I try and take anyone's head off? No. I never got suspended. I was a clean skin. I was rugged.
1: He was just ball and all, yes. or around the, skill. The hips
24: I
1: the
24: tried
1: leg.
24: The skill to do the talking for me, but anyway, it didn't work really all that well.
1: There you go.
24: I should have got suspended, shouldn't I?
16: It would have been.
24: Breaking someone's head off.
16: As a front rower, if you don't get suspended, are you even really
24: I wasn't
16: front
24: having
16: rower?
24: A go. Mate, I didn't want to be a front rower. I was only a front rower because I was big and fat. I wanted to be a centre.
1: A centre?
24: Skillful, yeah. Or a 5/8.
16: Yeah.
24: I could have been that. I did play 5/8 in first grade in Brisbane once.
1: Did you? North?
24: Yeah.
1: Did you?
24: Yeah. How do you think I went?
1: How'd you go?
24: Played once.
1: Carved up.
24: Thank you. 131873. I did no good.
1: Ah, oh, dear. So you could have been Wally Lewis.
24: Well, no, I don't think so. Wally was a little bit, you probably set the level a little bit high there. But no, I couldn't have been like Wally, but what a player he was. Have you ever seen Wally?
1: I was with him a couple of times this week, actually.
24: Oh, really?
1: Yeah. So there you go.
24: Origin time, you know, beautiful stuff for you.
1: Well, a couple of...
24: Ka-ching, ka-ching.
1: Couple of gigs.
24: You and Wally.
1: Good to see the king.
24: Of course it was.
1: All right. You're listening to the Continuous Call Team of Breaking Back with more.
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0: Now Nikarima, quick hand Turvey. Here they go to the corner. Selwyn's on the try.
1: Right on that far side, back to the centre they come. Platt. Platt elects to run the football.
0: He's still going, Platt. Oh, what a try. Oh, there's not much of the number nine, but that shades of the old man.
1: Marshall King back to the left. It's with Katoa. Now on to Nikarima. Nikarima, double pump. Herbie's there. Hammer gives it on to Bostock.
0: Bostock himself beat one of the tacklers. He's over. The Shell Harbour Stingray scores again.
1: On to Ward. Ward out of Cody Walker. On to Luttrell. Quick hands away.
0: Bentley Harvey's over in the corner.
1: Quick play the ball. Garlic now away to Ward.
0: Ward popped the pass away. Aiken. Aiken scores. South Sydney. 24-8. Kick the can.
1: Dummy half. Marshall King sends the ball away. Donoghue onto the hammer. Hammer over on the far side. Beat one of the tacklers.
0: Hammer's gone straight through. Runs over the 10. The Hammer's going to score. Well, it wouldn't be a rugby league game without the Finns and the Hammer.
1: So full time, big win to the Dolphins. They've beaten the South Sydney Rabbitohs by 32 points to 10. We start off with the West Tigers taking on the Manly Sea Eagles, and Chris Warren on deck for Parramatta and the Melbourne Storm. There's the whistle, and James Tedesco gets us underway. Watson ducks a little kick in behind them. Was he onside? Toya's got it. Toya around wide. Cody! Cody scores in the corner. Cody Ramsey, a try scorer. Back in the NRL. Back to the middle they come. Robson on to Drinkwater. Now we've got it away to Clifford.
0: Cut out ball. Beautiful pass. And Braden Burge is going to score in the corner. It's 6-4. Roosters lead North Queensland.
1: 3 metres away from the goal line. He looks right, looks left, Marty. He goes to the left. It goes to Sutton. Sutton puts a crossfield kick in. They go up high. It's knocked back. Oh, it's knocked back into the hands of Drinkwater.
0: Johnny on the spot. Grabbed it. It was wrapped up without the bow. He's planted and scored. The try.
1: Sutton on now. Here they are playing the football over in the corner. Oh,
0: Burns is there. Burns is over in the corner. Burrowed his way. A beautiful backline movement. Chester out wide to Braden Burns. Braden Burns gets a double.
1: 9 metres away from the goal line. Robson to Cherry Evans. Turns it inside to Nafahu White. Nafahu White gets to within 5 metres of the goal line. Tackle four. They're on the attack here. The Roosters. They go back to the left. Now it's with Walker.
0: Floats it out wide. They're going to score in the corner through Savannah.
1: And Drinkwater runs it over and kicks it into the crowd on Magic Round. It's all over.
0: A gutsy victory to the Cowboys. They've beaten the Roosters.
1: Up next, Frosty and the boys with the Eels and the Storm.
2: What a weekend. What a day. And we are yet to top things off. Through the middle now. Parramatta up to the Melbourne Storm. 30-metre line. Three plays gone. Quick pick up there from Talon to Silver. They go to the left. It's handed on then from Boltman. There's numbers out there. He's through. Sean Russell goes in to score. Moses Leo gets on the outside of his man, and Moses Leo goes in to score. We're all level now, 4 points apiece. Harry Grant, he's got Munster with him. Munster gives it to Hughes. Hughes to Falongo. They've got an overlap. They're going in, Melbourne Storm. Jack Howard will score. Back to the right side now, and they're going very close. They are in. They are in, Melbourne Storm. Tackle four, they go the left, and out. Parramatta then on the attack. They go down the short side. Papali splits them open. Joe goes in to score. Here's a break from Melbourne Storm. Falongo, isn't he? He's away. Over the halfway and beyond. He turns his opposite number inside out. He's been ankle tapped and chopped down. 8 metres out from the Parramatta goal line. Eels have got no one back in the defensive line. So Munster says, come here, boy. The black dot. Melbourne Storm have done enough to come out victorious.
1: Peter Basaltis to broadcast the Warriors and Broncos.
3: Brisbane to kick off, underway. Tamari Martin juggle, then passes. Campani came in and flying through the air to score another spectacular try. Dallin Martini's a Lesniak. 7 away from the line, set restart for the Warriors. Well, surely they've got to score their second try. Aaron Clark on the charge, and that is another 4-pointer.
1: This really is a festival of footy, and it's just going to get bigger and better than ever.
4: How can you not be happy at Magic Round? The atmosphere is fantastic.
3: Egan from dummy half. He splits them open and scores the Warriors third. Wade Egan is over. The Warriors 14, leading the Broncos 0. Martin with a kick. Here comes Capewell.

0: It's a great stadium. I'm lucky enough, I played here when I was still at school once, and it was just fantastic, you know, to play at this stadium. And I know it's changed a lot over the years, but it's a great stadium and it's a great thing they're doing. The Magic Round is just sensational. I love it.
1: Reynolds, they're going to run it on the last. Arthurs will score, will he? No, he won't, but Reynolds will. Reynolds gets a try. He pumps his chest and the Broncos are on the board in Magic Round through Adam Reynolds.
2: How big is Magic Round? And it gets bigger and better every year, and the NRL does such a wonderful job.
1: Walsh throws a risky pass, has been knocked on and has been picked up here by Leia Tower, and he'll get over the line and score a try.
3: Magic Round, you wonderful beast. I can't believe how this fantastic football festival just grows every year. And all the myriad of jerseys that we see here today, it's just fantastic. I love Magic Round. Something to behold this year.
1: Walsh, lovely pass over the top, picked up by Coates. Coates for the sideline, throws it in field. It's anyone's ball. Reynolds gets it. Reynolds gets his second. There's a pulse here for Brisbane. Reynolds to Hunt. Hunt loops a pass. It was intended for Carapati. It's taken by Dallin Martini Selesniak. Up the West End touchline he goes. Dallin Martini Selesniak scores in the corner. Great effort from them. All in vain.
4: Now the Warriors kick the ball into the crowd because they've just played on. The referee Ashley Klein blows an end of the game. The Warriors are a force to be reckoned with. They have recorded a 30-point victory over the Brisbane Broncos here in Magic Round.
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Crooker going here. Two down, nobody on, no score, bottom of the ninth. There's the windup, and there it is, a line shot up the middle. Look at him go. This boy can really fly. He's rounding first and really turning it on now. He's not letting up at all. He's going to drive the second. The ball is bottled out in center, and here comes the throw, and what a throw. He's going to slide in, head

on. I can wait all night. 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Yes?

0: NRL is back. And no one is more excited than Robin from Cocoa Brew. 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
0: 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Abba and the Bee Gees won't let us. 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
3: 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My new theatre show, Normie, The Story So Far, is heading for Rockhampton very soon. 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Normie, The Story So Far.
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0: Fishing's just a part of life in CQ. From the Fitzroy to the Reef, we live in one of the greatest fishing regions in the world. 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To top it off, 4RO has the man in the know, Pilly from Barra Jacks, with what's biting and where, and all the tips to help you land the big catches. 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

0: There's nothing like living in CQ. And every Saturday morning, we celebrate every aspect of living in Central Queensland. 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Thanks to Doblo's. 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
4: Hello, I'm Sarah Widdowson. Opposition leader Angus Taylor has shrugged off the decision of two senior Liberal figures to abandon the party for a growing One Nation. Senator Pauline Hanson has announced former Liberal Party Senator Holly Hughes and former Vice President Tina McQueen have joined the minor party. Their defection comes after former Liberal Senator Corey Bernardi and former Nationals Deputy Leader Barnaby Joyce also switched parties. Mr Taylor has told Sky News it's their choice.
5: I love the fact in this country we have democracy and choice. It's a great thing. They are strong Liberal values. Andrew, just as people can choose whether or not they want to be citizens of this country, that's their choice.
4: Federal Labor's primary vote has slumped by 3% after handing down its fifth budget. The Resolve Political Monitor, published in 9 newspapers, shows the changes to capital gains tax and negative gearing have damaged Labor's support. Sydney's property market has shown signs of cooling, with the weekend's preliminary auction clearance rate slipping to 51%. Brisbane fared slightly better, with a rate of around 53%. Melbourne showed strong performance, with a rate of 62%. The weekend results served as the first test of buyer sentiment, following the federal budget's tax overhauls on investment properties. The World Health Organization is warning the Ebola outbreak in Central Africa could get much larger after declaring it a public health emergency of international concern. Authorities are reporting 246 suspected cases of Ebola and nearly 90 deaths in the Democratic Republic of Congo. BBC correspondent Emery Muramenko is in the region and says doctors, nurses and experts are heading in.
6: Teams are being deployed on the ground. We understand that they haven't yet set up the Ebola treatment centers. So teams from the government and as well as teams from aid workers, they'll be deploying to the epicenter, which is Mongwalo. So at the moment, you have tons of medical equipment and PPE being airlifted by the WHO and also by the response team from the Congolese government.
4: And the Prime Minister has publicly commended Delta Goodrum for her top 5 finish at the 70th Eurovision Song Contest. The praise cap off a wave of national support for Goodrum. Anthony Albanese says the pop icon has cemented herself as a national star.
7: We're all cheering on, watching the coverage as the votes rolled in. And Delta Goodrum, I think, is someone who can be very, very proud of her efforts. And all Australians are proud.
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4: In the NRL, the New Zealand Warriors' winning streak has continued at Magic Round in Brisbane. Andrew Lucas was there.
9: The Warriors have won their fifth straight game, blowing away the Broncos 42-12 at Magic Round at Suncorp Stadium. The Kiwi side overcame the loss of Tanner Boyd to a suspected ACL injury, with Tamaro Martin shining in his place. The Warriors ran in 7 tries to shock the Broncos, who suffered their third straight loss in front of over 50,000 fans. Dallin Watini-Zelezniak crossed for a double. Andrew Lucas at Suncorp Stadium.
4: The Panthers have defeated the Dragons and the Knights were too good for the Titans. In the AFL, Fremantle has equalled a club record, securing a ninth consecutive win, beating the Bombers by 43 points. St Kilda have defeated Richmond and West Coast beat the GWS Giants. That's the latest news and sport.
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19: Sunday today at 19 with a shower or two about today. 28 for Rockhampton, Yeppoon 26, Gladstone 27 and Billabilla expecting a top of 29 degrees. And tomorrow is looking much the same, shower or two, 30 degrees.
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21: Good morning. Welcome along. Here we are. And, we've got a little time. The plan is to be here till 5.30 in the morning. 5.30 in the morning. Anyway, for the first few hours of the program, if you would like to call, I encourage that because I think we can, have a little discussion, make the calls a little longer than you might get at other times of the day. So if you want to give me a ring, the question then is, give me a ring about what? Do you want to talk about the budget? The budget as submitted, the budget as replied to, the budget as commented on by so very many people. I thought it was kind of interesting. I actually watched the budget delivery and then the response on the ABC and the budget reply on the ABC. The ABC surprised me a bit with Sarah Ferguson saying to Jim Chalmers, of course, whatever you do, nobody will believe you. Well, that's true, I think. Is this a problem for the news media, though? I asked the question in this context. A lot of what we say is news isn't actually something that happened when you think about it. It's just something that somebody said. and something a politician said. And if so much of what politicians have to say is just meaningless bloviating, where does that leave the journos still having to report what they say? But, I mean, will people care after a while? Oh, yes, none of it really means anything. Unless they actually do it, then, okay, I see that as news. But just saying it, and of course, Albo, have you seen this meme doing the rounds? Remember when Albo fell off the platform and said, no, no, no, no, I didn't fall? Of course you do. Everybody remembers that one. Anyway, that's back. And there it is, the pictorial evidence of Albo, who's way down off the platform and being helped up. And there are at least three other concerned people looking at him. Anyway, Albo says, I didn't fall. I just changed my position. Yes. It's more than a little sidestep, though.

0: Yes, just changed his position. According to the Melbourne Age, the Labor vote has taken a hit in the budget backlash. The federal government's primary vote has slumped 3 percentage points to just 29% after Labor broke a slew of promises. A slew of promises. Do you like that? I haven't seen the word slew used in a while. A slew of promises on tax policy, but support has flowed to One Nation rather than the Coalition following the release of the pivotal Tough Decisions budget last Tuesday. The government was marked down by voters, says the Age, for breaking election promises not to touch tax breaks for negative gearing or capital gains, with 36% of people saying their view of Labor had been damaged. 31% said their view hadn't changed, 14% said it improved, 18% are undecided. I don't see how it can be unchanged or improved. I guess if you're really a true believer, and no matter what happens, you support the Labor guy. But that's pretty devastating. Whether it'll last, I don't know. What do you think? Is this going to haunt Albo for a while, or will people forget? You know, with our system, a lot of people regard voting as just kind of a drag, really. Oh, yeah, you got to vote. Well, at this point, as I've mentioned every time, somebody will call up and say, you don't have to vote, you just have to show up. Yes, but presumably you want to tick something in the box rather than just, you know, draw a picture of an appendage or something. And is it going to make a difference? Because it's still quite a while to an election, isn't it? What are we looking at? When we have one back then, and, I mean, we still got to go till 28, so a lot could happen between now and then. Although there's a bit of promise in it for Angus Taylor, but the polls do vary. I've got a news poll floating around here somewhere, and it's not good news for Labor, but it doesn't seem to be as bad as Resolve, and they do say different things, so. You know, the sample size seems to vary from about 1,800 to maybe 2,400. So it's not all of Australia. It's just a sample poll. But then so much of what is presented to us is just a sample poll, like those unemployment figures. They're not absolute, or even inflation. That's only on a basket of goodies. I have mentioned this in the past and have politicians call me up angrily, but it's the best practice. It's the world's best practice. For whom? Politicians, maybe? Anyway, if you want to call me, by all means, give me a ring. I ended up having a very good response to that conversation I had with Mark Roeder last week about the UFOs, although somebody early on said we should be talking about important things, not UFOs. But see, UFOs could be very important, depending on what the aliens have planned. There's this story. UFO files reveal chilling footage of a glowing eight-pointed star drifting across the sky. Is this the one about the US has uncovered four distinct species of extraterrestrial life from crashed UFOs, according to a former CIA-funded government researcher. He sensationally claimed that this week. His name is Hal. Hal, I can't do that. Hal Putoff, former Advanced Aerospace Weapons System Applications Program. People who have been involved in recoveries have said there are at least four separate types. But the people I talked to said that, do you believe it? Anyway, if you want to give me a ring, please do. We can talk. 131873, if you'd like to send me a text, I do read those. What's the number there? 0460 873 873. That sounds right, doesn't it? And the email. What is the email now? Is it still overnights@2gb.com? As far as we know, yeah. Okay. All right. Anyway, so many ways to communicate. If you've got something to say, let me know, and I will respond. Actually, somebody who remained nameless. Jason Morrison sent me an ancient newspaper ad for a program that I did about 100 years ago. and it was called Party Line with Mike Jeffries. And the blurb for it said, you can ring Mike Jeffries and talk to him. And it says, and he will certainly talk back to you. So there was kind of an implied warning there. But, you know, I'm not like that anymore. I'm just, well, one of the nicest people you'd ever want to meet.
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0: Let me take a couple of calls here. Jane has rung in from Brisbane. Good morning, Jane.
9: Morning, Michael. Yes, I just wanted to comment on the news that I just heard as it was crossing to you from Susie's program.
0: Mm.
9: And that was that several people had left the Liberal Party to go to One Nation.
0: Yeah.
9: And named them. And I said to Dale, I'd like to comment on that because I do think that we need a better Conservative Party or better Conservative representation in this country, as we found out,
0: yeah,
9: given what happened with Albanese in the last federal election and the disaster that was Peter and Susan. So it can't be allowed to just go Labor X number of seats, even though it was a low differential, you know, 30-something and 30-something between Morrison and Labor, but with the Greens, that pushed it up Labor's way. So what I'm hoping to see now is better representation through Pauline.
0: I don't think the Greens are exactly shining at the moment, are they?
9: Beg your pardon?
0: I don't think the Greens, there's nothing to really cheer the Greens in the most recent polls. But yes, you're right. They and the Teals help Labor, and
9: not the numbers. So given that the Victorian Liberal Party just does not exist, and it's a tragedy down there, as we all know. So I'm not going to dwell on that. But the disaster came with the Liberals in your state, in New South Wales, with Baird and the girl,
0: but of course, the thing with Victoria, even though it's a basket case economically, it's so lovely that New South Wales and Queensland miss out on their share of the GST, so the federal government can support Victoria. So isn't that so wonderfully communistic?
9: Well, it's got to be better. And Angus Taylor, I do think he's a very good person. His economic degree will help to make the Liberal Party in New South Wales better than it was, as I just said.
0: Yeah.
9: So all in all, I wish those who decide to support Pauline and One Nation, well, it's One Nation now, as I said, we've got to stop calling it Pauline Hanson's One Nation. They've just got to call it the One Nation Party, and I totally agree with that.
0: Yeah.
9: So I'm looking forward to federally a great improvement with what's happened, and wish One Nation and its new members well.
0: All right.
9: And the country well accordingly. Thank you.
0: Thank you, Jane. Okay. Shane's called in from Glen Alpine. Good morning, Shane.
10: G'day. How are you, mate?
0: Good.
10: That's the way. Just one statement I would make is that, you just reminded us we're having to put up with the Labor Party until 2028, which is a bit, disappointing. And I'm looking forward to a groundswell with One Nation. And I guess my question to you was, just in relation to capital gains tax, I don't know if you know or not, but obviously capital gains is grandfathered, and I have a couple of investment properties myself, but in relation to capital gains, I've read some information which says you would have the option to take the 50% capital gains tax deduction, or you would have, obviously, and then or have the indexation on the 30%. Does that apply past June 2027? Do you know? I'm obviously not a financial planner or anything else like that, but I was just wondering if you knew off the top of your head.
0: No, I don't. We can have a look. That particular combination, does it go past 27? Let me think. What have I read about all this? Because some of these things don't even start until 27, do they? Look, if I can find out anymore, I'll put it on the radio for you.
10: But that'd be great, mate.
0: That exact combination I can't bring to mind immediately, but we'll see if we can find out more.
10: All right, thank you.
0: Okay, mate.
10: Thanks.
0: Nicholas has called in from Earlwood. Good morning.
11: Yeah, good morning, Mike. Look, I just hearing the news about the fact that Coles got in trouble over the fake discounts.
0: Yeah, do you think they were fake or did they just change their position?
11: Well, I suppose you could see them as fake or otherwise as manipulation. Whether or not that technically they were illegal or certainly morally, I think they're certainly morally dubious actions. But I think Woolworths may also be subject to the same sort of action.
0: Mm-hmm.
11: But I'm just want to make a comment about the general shopping experience.
0: Yeah.
11: I mean, look, they generally both Coles and Woolworths play mostly horrible music, right? And they only devote 1 hour from one day of the week to what they call silent hour, where they don't play any music, right? But the thing is, even if you take away the issue of whether or not the music is horrible, and that's all subjective, they tend to have their speaker system. They play through a speaker system that's not meant for music anyway.
0: Right.
11: Very tinny, high-pitched, metallic sound that's really meant for messages like Muppet and Buck for aisle number 9, please, or something like that.
0: It's not really studio quality. I mean, it's like the cameras that they have on some of their do-it-yourself cash register devices. It's not high quality vision. No.
11: No, and I mean it just adds to the overall bad experience. I don't know whether they're aware of people in my age bracket and the way that it really irritates. I mean, am I just the sole the sole individual that feels this way? Surely there must be other people that feel that the shopping experience is so horrible. I say bring back perhaps the old days of Muzak, something that's not so harsh and bad. Anyway, that's my gripe with the...
0: Have you made it with them? Have you made any requests for particular tunes you'd like to hear at the supermarket, Nicholas?
11: Look, I would just like to hear the Muzak of the 60s and 70s, something in the background that doesn't impinge on your consciousness in such a bad way.
0: Okay, when it comes to the shopping experience, about 2 weeks ago, I went into a well-known supermarket and I got one of the little trolleys and I was pushing the trolley through the flappy automatic admission. You couldn't really call them gates, but you know, those little things that let you
11: in. Oh, yes, yes.
0: And anyway, there was a lovely lady there whose job it was to explain to me that if I wanted to, I could actually price check all my items on the way through. And then, I could just pay it once as I was leaving. And I said, do you know, there's a guy named Barry Urquhart that I've spoken to. I didn't say I did it on the radio. I just said I've spoken to this marketing guy. And he tells me that 80% of people, 80-something percent of people, would rather deal with a human being than a computer. And 60% say they'd pay 10% more if they could deal with a human being than just be screwed around by a computer. And the lady said, well, yes, I support that. She said, I hope people don't take up what I'm obliged to tell you as part of my job because it'll just mean the end of my job. So here's this poor lady obliged to try and sell something to customers one by one that they don't really want and she particularly doesn't want because she'll be out of a job. Does the corporation care? No, they don't do these things for the consumers. They do it because the carpet strollers have said, hey, we can show a bigger dividend if we do this. Let's get rid of more people. Even though we're dealing with people all the time, let's train the consumer to believe that he's better off doing it for himself using the little computer on the trolley.
11: Yeah, very sad, but at least it was very good that that woman was very honest with you about the way she felt.
0: Oh, she was.
11: Very perceptive of her.
0: And I think, you know, I feel sympathy for the woman because, as I say, you know, she's there obliged to push something that's just going to do her out of a job and the customers don't even want, clearly, because, you know, there are all these trolleys there with the little boxy things on them. If people really wanted it, they'd pick it up overnight without needing her to push the message on behalf of the corporate.
11: Yes, very, very sad. What next? A little generated computer voice that's going to pick up on our anger when we swear at the price range and say, now, calm down, or something like that.
0: Well, we already have that with, what do you call, spell check, if you send an email, have you noticed?
11: No.
0: And because I sent an email to somebody who's having a bit of a tough time, and I said to her, yes, life's a bitch, but it wouldn't allow me to say bitch, and it changed it to something else.
11: Oh, you mean it's not just a spell checker. It's monitoring the type of language that you use.
0: That's
11: and
0: right.
11: Making an assumption of what is and isn't appropriate given
0: That's
11: the
0: right.
11: context.
0: That's
11: that
0: right.
11: is amazing.
0: Expect more of
11: That's
0: it.
11: Outrageous.
0: But
11: I mean, honestly,
0: it's true. I tell you that.
11: Anyway. Just in regard to the position of the opposition relating to voting rights and this idea that voting rights should only be extended to those that take up formal citizenship, I think there's a danger in that. On the surface, it seems very appealing, but isn't there a danger that we have a whole class of people that take up citizenship only because they wish to continue getting benefits? I mean, the idea is that non-citizens should not be eligible for welfare benefits.
0: Okay, but if you say I'm a citizen, then not only can you vote, you have to vote, or at least turn up, you can get stuff that the government promises you. But that's the way this government operates, isn't it? That if you're not actually working in the public service, which has apparently increased 26% since they've been in office, you may be dependent on them in other ways. I make this point later in the morning in conversation that I have with Leith Van Onselen, and he talks about all that. But that may be a point. Anyway, Nicholas, yeah. Thank you for calling.
11: I just feel that, to have a class of people that take up citizenship only because they're concerned about their welfare payments cheapens the whole concept of citizenship and loyalty
0: and
11: to national
0: point.
11: Sovereignty.
0: Yeah. I understand your point.
11: Yeah.
0: All right.
11: Okay.
0: Thank you, Nicholas.
11: All right. Thank you.
0: Bye.
11: Bye.
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2: Yes, indeed. Now, Mick and Hugh, I think it is, a couple of people have said, where was the feline? Yes, we have to let it hit hysteria. In fact, Hugh says, I've been a permanent resident and subject to the British Crown, who's claimed the votes, so they're not going to take that away unless I take citizenship. No, no, no, no, no. Well, we did the cat there, so that's worked out. Now, who's asking me this? Paul. Morning, Mike. Have you seen John Williams's letter to Pauline? Interested in hearing your opinion. He certainly copped it in his Facebook comments. Yeah, I was a bit surprised. If you haven't read the letter, it says, John Williams in True Blue. Dear Pauline, as someone who's stayed in country towns for 56 years, I have to say that dinners before the show have improved out of sight. Even your fish and chip shop concept was brought here by the Greeks. In Sydney, there would not be one restaurant we know that is not owned or served by those you seem to despise. What are you holding on to? None of us really own Australia. We simply earn the privilege to be a part of it. Yeah, that seemed like, well, as I say, a surprise to me that John Williamson would take that tack. And as for the, you know, how the immigrants have enriched the country, I asked this question so often when I was in Canberra of people who were saying, no, no, we need more immigrants. And they say, the food. I say, yeah, and? And then it's crickets, right? So we have people like Nick McKim and Laura Tingle who then say, we're picking on immigrants. Dear old Paul Keating, God bless Paul, you know, he's about ready for the Twilight Home, but he's saying, yes, racist. I don't think racist works as well as it used to. But as for the food enriching, Rowan Atkinson said of the great Indian diaspora that's taking over the United Kingdom, look, I like curry, but now that we have the recipe, Anyway, let's take some calls here. Gabrielle's called in from the ponds. Good morning.
3: Oh, hello, Mike.
2: Hello, Gabrielle.
3: Yeah, I was just slumbering and almost dozing off when I heard Nicholas call up about the horrible music in the supermarket.
2: Yeah.
3: And I thought, I have to get on the blower and support him because I have the same grievance. It's absolutely horrible. I can't stand it.
2: Yeah.
3: And particularly, like people like me, I had meningitis about 12 years ago, and as a result, I totally lost the hearing in one ear, and I've got a cochlear implant, and my microphones are very sensitive. And I absolutely, it's the most awful experience. I complain vociferously to the store managers, but they just look blankly at me. And Nicholas is right. I mean, not only are they played on terrible speakers, but the music that they play, most of the stuff, I don't know who writes it, must be AI, but they're all screaming banshees. Mostly female, and it just provides between the screaming kids and the screaming banshees, I just feel like killing myself sometimes.
2: So you don't mean literal banshees, as in Susie and the Banshees?
3: Oh no, that was a great band. No, yeah. I'm talking about the literal banshees. I mean, who picks this music?
2: So. With your hearing apparatus, can you not control that at all?
3: Well, I can, but like, look, even like I have a cochlear implant, but even if you just have a normal hearing aid, they still are pretty inferior insofar as, it magnifies the volume, and there are some rudimentary controls for the sensitivity and tone controls.
2: Mm.
3: But the problem is that they still amplify the noise.
2: Right.
3: And the clever people at Cochlear and these places, they're working on it, but nobody has yet figured out how to get rid of the noise. So it's always distorted hearing that you're hearing, and the supermarket experience just makes it far worse.
2: Well, maybe somebody can tell me one way or the other, but I have a feeling that the music is probably MP3. And I can't stand MP3 anyway, but I don't really notice it so much in the supermarket. I guess I'm just, focused on checking the avocados or something.
3: Yeah, I'm just focused on getting out there as fast as possible. But if I may, I'd like to make another quick comment because it was, I can't remember you or somebody else, as I said, I was dozing off, but somebody, I think you were speaking about the GST. And I read a couple of weeks ago in one of the papers, probably at The Australian, I wasn't paying too much attention, but I noticed that it said that of all the states in Australia, New South Wales was either doing financially the worst or the second worst, and yet we pay the highest amount of GST.
2: A large percentage of which goes to Victoria.
3: Well, and a lot of it goes to Western Australia.
2: Oh, does it? I thought Western Australia was paying its own way.
3: No, Western Australia got a couple of years ago, they cut a really good deal with the Commonwealth, and I can't remember the reason behind that.
2: Yeah.
3: But they're still getting a really good whack of the GST.
2: Oh, yeah, that's true. They get a good whack of that. But New South Wales and Queensland miss out. South Australia, off the top of my head, I don't know. But Victoria's the basket case, but... it's a lovely Marxist approach, from each according to their abilities and to each according to their needs. Isn't that nice?
3: Yes, and it's so true that socialism is wonderful and they just love spending other people's money.
2: Until they run out, as Margaret Thatcher said. Yeah.
3: Exactly. Anyway, nice to speak to you, Mike.
2: Thank you, Gabrielle.
3: Okay. Bye.
2: Thanks. I'll take some more calls after these.
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4: Hi, I'm Colin Boyce, the Federal Member for Flynn. The Middle East conflict serves as a wake-up call for Australia. 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That means Australia could come to a standstill in a month if a conflict occurred in the region. I'm Colin Boyce. 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Authorised by Colin Boyce, MP, Gladstone.
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2: Charlie says, good morning, Michael. The federal budget has exceeded the event horizon and has now entered the culture wars, where even gravity itself is warped. Yeah, I kind of like that. Charlie says, sad song, as we've just ticked over into Monday. Let's go Monday, Monday, the mamas and papas, regards Charlie. Yeah, that's not bad. That kind of works on a couple of levels. You want to make a note of that, Graham? And you can dig it out a bit later on in the morning. In the meantime, let me take some calls here. Chris has rung in from Laylaw in Victoria. Good morning, Chris.
9: Yeah, hi, Mike. Mike, look, Victoria being a basket case, I am just so frustrated. I can blame the government, but we have to blame the Libs. I'm just hoping that at the end of the day, One Nation can get rid of this government. We don't want to see a government going from a bad government to another bad government, and that's what the Libs will be. They've learnt nothing after 12 years in opposition. Now, in relation to this money that's coming down to Victoria, stop it. We don't want it. I don't want it. This government will just spend it. We'll have very little to show. How can you put additional money into Victoria when no accountability has been established or found for the $15 billion rorting that's gone to the CFMEU? And they're involved in rorts all over the country, not just Victoria, but especially Victoria. Now, we've got all these infrastructure projects going on, not much else. They're draining workers, they're draining materials, they're adding to the cost of living. By Alba giving Victoria more money, it'll pay more towards the corruption, towards the workers, towards the materials, and those in private businesses in the construction industry have to compete against the government for the workers and the materials. Just don't give them that money. It'll save us. We're in debt. We're in deficit. You don't go growing that. And that's what Elbow's doing.
2: All right. I got the message. Thank you, Chris.
9: Thanks.
2: Okay. Let me go to Kim from Brisbane. Good morning, Kim.
10: Yes, I have to agree absolutely with everything that Chris from Laidlaw has said.
2: Yes.
10: I can always hear the frustration in his voice, and understandably, he not only has to put up with the Labor federal government, he's got to put up with stupid Labor down in Victoria and everything. You know, it's just a lawless state. And the premiers are just hopeless, all the ones that they've had. And I also heard there, I'd like to get his opinion also on the big statue they're going to build of Dan Andrews at a cost of, what was it, about $270,000? How long before that's vandalised, Mike?
2: It was Jeff Kennett, among others, who said it will be the most vandalised statue in Australia.
10: Oh, okay. I didn't know that, but I knew it would be. What a waste of money.
2: Yeah.
10: Absolute waste of taxpayers' money. I want to say Nicholas got it wrong when he said, oh, they only become a citizen because they get all the benefits and all the Centrelink. No, they don't have to. Wasn't he listening to what's actually going on and what Angus Taylor had to say when he informed everyone in his speech that you will have to become a citizen when you come to this country if you want any benefits.
2: Right.
10: And then he was going to put a waiting period of, I think, 4 or 5 years on it. Well, he's pointed out that they can apply to up to 17 different benefits, Mike.
2: Yeah. Yeah, I know.
10: Centrelink.
2: That was a big part of the budget response.
10: So Nicholas certainly got that wrong. I just think it's... and as for people, I mean, yes, good on One Nation getting in, and they deserve to, but is it going to show up in the next election that they're going to win nearly every seat?
2: I don't know. I mean, the election's a fair way away. Lots of things could happen between now and then.
10: Yeah, well, I think the best thing to happen would be for One Nation and Liberal parties to join forces with each other.
2: Do you think they will, though?
10: Well, the Liberal Party's known to have big egos. The writing was on the wall the day the egotistical Turnbull decided he was the better person for the job and ousted Tony Abbott. And people were disgusted with what happened. You know, he got the majority of the vote. The people that voted for Tony Abbott were absolutely appalled that some egotistical, personal Liberal politicians decided, oh, no, we don't want him. They didn't vote. It was the people that voted for Tony Abbott. So the number of people I know that were so disgruntled, disgusted, said they'd never vote Liberal again. So unless One Nation get together with Liberals and vice versa, we're going to be stuck with this Labor Party forever.
2: All righty. Thank you, Kim.
10: But can I just say, Pauline Hanson, she's not in the House of Reps. Every person can vote for her, but she still won't be the Prime Minister.
2: Yeah, I think something like that happened once before a long time ago. But yes, but essentially you're correct. I mean, she needs more people in the reps if she actually wants to be the Prime Minister. And then I think she'd have to go to the reps herself, wouldn't she, as you say? Yeah.
10: Yeah, Mike, can I just quickly add one other thing? There's two personalities to Albo. There's the one, oh, I'm a good man, I'm here for Australia, oh, you know, pat me on the back, I'm looking out for you people, you know, this, that and the other. But if people take the time to tune into Parliament and what goes on in Parliament when he's asked a question by Angus Taylor,
2: yeah,
10: and he is so damn disrespectful, so rude, he ignores the actual question. He never gives the proper answer.
2: He throws a little tantrum. I just think it's hilarious. I don't know how anybody can take him seriously for a second. But anyway.
10: Well, I don't even like watching or looking at him. But when you turn channels, sometimes you actually come across Parliament House and, you know, they show what's, you know, questions and answers for the day. And I'm just so intrigued at what a horrible person he is and how disrespectful he is in Parliament to Liberals that put him on the spot.
2: Yes, well, he doesn't have an answer, so he throws a tantrum. That's usually what happens. Yeah.
10: But how can anyone say he's a nice guy?
2: I don't know. Different people, different opinions. You know what they're like, human beings. What are you going to do? Anyway, Kim, appreciate your call. Okay. Thank you for ringing in.
10: Thank you.
2: Okay, bye. Let me go to Helen from Caboolture. Good morning.
11: Oh, hi. Mike, yes, I was just, I agree with that lady with Albanese, but anyway, I was just phoning about Eurovision. I don't always watch it because I'm not a real fan, but I thought I'll watch it and just have a bit of a change in the final. And I watched the first act, and then the next one was Bulgaria. And
2: what did they have, by the way? I mean, I don't really take much of an interest, but I'm glad you brought it up because I do have a view on how it worked out for, what's our girl's name? I do have a view on how it worked out for, what's our girl's name?

0: and around to the point of just, it was aggravating. And but the worst thing about it was they had all this lighting and I just couldn't stand watching it. Like it was just, you know, you've got, most people have big TV sets and they've got this lighting coming on and it's like, I think some movies tell you there's strobe lighting and things like that, but it was just knocked you, you know, in the face.
1: All right.
0: And it was just, it was terrible. And
1: I saw a still of something.
0: I can't stand this.
1: And I kind of see where you're going with it. I saw a still of something that was on and I thought, that looks so peculiar, you know, but, and then I sort of put it down to it not reproducing too well in the format I was using to see it. But anyway, so Bulgaria won and Delta came fourth.
0: And they won.
1: Yeah.
0: I turned it off after that because I couldn't handle it any longer. And I got a shock that she'd won, that they'd won it. And I thought, and it was so awful.
1: I guess it'd be nice ultimately if Delta had won, but I don't think it did her any harm because she put on a great show, as near as I can tell.
0: Oh, well, yes, I think so. But it is rather weird, but I just think that it seems to be, even watching it, it just gives you a headache.
1: All right, Helen. And,
0: all right, then.
1: Thank you for calling.
0: Bye.
1: Bye.
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6: 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In Europe,

0: Eurovision, when I saw the results and how Bulgaria had won, I thought the reporter said that the Bulgarians had voted for their own, or words to that effect. But Claire's correct, apparently. You're not supposed to vote for your own country. I don't know how they police that. But as I say, I just don't know about Eurovision. All I can say is I thought Delta looked and sounded fantastic, but she didn't win.
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2: Hello, I'm Sarah Wiedersehen. A new poll shows opposition leader Angus Taylor has edged ahead of Anthony Albanese as preferred Prime Minister following last week's budget. The Resolve Political Monitor, published by Nine newspapers, shows Labor's primary vote has slumped 3 percentage points to 29% after it broke promises on tax policy, including negative gearing. Angus Taylor is preferred Prime Minister, leading Anthony Albanese 33% to 30%. Senior Labor Minister Claire O'Neill says the result is not unexpected.
3: Look, I think we would have been very surprised if the polls had gone in the other direction. We're trying to do something really big and hard for the country, and that is make big steps forward in addressing our housing crisis and also make the tax system fairer.
2: A Ukrainian drone strike has killed at least 4 people in Russia. It's understood the drone offensive targeted a number of regions in the nation, including Moscow, using around 500 drones. The attack came after Ukrainian President Volodymyr Zelensky vowed to launch more retaliatory strikes after 24 people were killed in a Russian strike on Kyiv. A 20-year-old man is in a critical condition after being hit by 2 vehicles in Sydney's northwest. Police say the pedestrian was struck in quick succession at Quakers Hill at 5:40 p.m. and neither vehicle stopped. Both drivers have since been found and taken for mandatory testing. An investigation is now underway. Anyone with dashcam footage of the incident is urged to contact police. The World Health Organization has declared an emergency of international concern about an Ebola outbreak in Africa. Jack Hahn reports.
4: Close to 100 people have died from the disease in days in Congo and the surrounding countries. It's prompted the World Health Organization to declare an international emergency. ISIS militias in nearby areas are making it hard for officials to get a clear picture on how bad the outbreak is, but it is known that hundreds of people have contracted Ebola, and according to the African CDC, community transmission continues. The strain has a mortality rate of about 50%. The World Health Organization is calling for calm, though, pointing out that this is the 17th outbreak of Ebola in this area of Africa since the 70s. Jack Hahn reporting.
2: Victorian public hospitals are reportedly secretly using not welcome lists to ban aggressive patients. According to The Age, the measure means unwitting paramedics are unloading violent or aggressive patients at hospital emergency departments, only to be turned away, putting them and ambulance officers at risk. And the family of a Perth man killed in a shark attack off WA's Rottnest Island say they are heartbroken.
1: Explore Great Keppel. Book a stay at Great Keppel Island Hideaway. 994RO, your sport now.
2: The Dockers have thumped Essendon at the MCG, winning 16-8, 104 to 8-13, 61. It's Fremantle's ninth straight win of the AFL season. The Saints have beaten Richmond, while the Eagles have beaten the Giants in Perth. In the NRL, Magic Round has wrapped up with ladder leaders Penrith beating St George Illawarra 28-6. In the earlier games, Newcastle beat Gold Coast 36-12, and the Warriors had a commanding win over Brisbane 42-12. New South Wales has been dealt a blow ahead of the Blues State of Origin team announcement. Latrell Mitchell ruling himself out of Game 1 selection after aggravating a lingering back injury. And in the NBA playoffs, the San Antonio Spurs have dismantled the Minnesota Timberwolves to progress to the Western Conference Finals.
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13: Sunny today at 19 with a shower or two about today. 28 for Rockhampton, Yeppoon 26, Gladstone 27 and Billabilla expecting a top of 29 degrees. And tomorrow's looking much the same. Shower or two, 30 degrees.
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0: Anne is cross with me. She says, hi, Mike. Spending time with the avocados. I hope you aren't squeezing them, Mike. Cheers, Anne. Well, not really squeezing them. Maybe just a little touch. Because some of them, they have signs saying, you know, ready to eat now, good for a couple of days. But no matter what I do, I seem to get the really hard ones. But they ripen up in a couple of days. Doesn't matter. Somebody says, Margaret says, Mike, whilst I don't really like Delta Goodrem's musical style at all, I think she was extremely foolish to associate herself with that Eurovision rot. What was she hoping to achieve from doing so? Australia would never, ever win, as we would never be eligible to host the contest the following year due to our geography. Yeah, I was inclined to think that, but there were suggestions that maybe we could get it one day. As for a style, yeah, I mean, you know, I'm more inclined to the Who myself. But there are a lot of acts over the years that, even though they're not my thing, I think they're very good. And I think what Delta does, she's very good at it. But see, here's another comment here that says, where is it? I can't find it now. Regarding Eurovision, Delta came second from the judges, says Sue. You can't vote for your own country. Yeah, apparently not. I don't know, as I say, how they police that. But anyway, but there's a comment here about Delta's big mistake was playing the piano. As soon as she walked out on the stage, she put a mic on a stand and was then chained to the piano. She needed to be free to move around the stage like the other performers. Look, I really don't know enough about Eurovision and what succeeds and what doesn't there. A long time ago, I might have been able to contribute more back in the day. Back in the day when, you know, I used to play music for people my own age, basically, and, you know, compare shows and be backstage at shows and look at all the different shows and, you know, all the different acts at the time. But not exclusively, but mainly, I guess I like, you know, I like Highway 61 by Bob Dylan, if that's a help. I like The Who. It's been a while since I've seen a concert, but the last few concerts I've seen have been AC/DC and The Stones, so that's about where that puts me. But, you know, there are some solo artists that I believe are very good, and I just see bits of them and I say, yeah, I can see what they're doing. But just because they're very good, it doesn't mean they're necessarily my thing. But you can say that about lots of stuff, I guess. I appreciate the work and what's gone into it and the appeal, but just not for me. But, you know, if other people enjoy it, who am I to spoil their innocent fun? Pam's called in from Cooperoo. Good morning, Pam.
15: Hello, Mike.
0: Hello, Pam.
15: These changes to the capital gains tax, now having to buy new property, I see that nothing more than shifting the responsibility from the government to the public, because they're not building the homes.
0: No. And in fact, they're going to build fewer homes than they originally said they would a little while ago, didn't they? But, I mean, they've just changed their position, you know. We can't take it. I remember Jeff Kennett years ago when he was in opposition in Victoria, he used to harangue the government by saying, they're only promises. I mean, they're only promises. They don't mean anything.
15: I mean, it's pathetic to not building anything. And it's a responsibility for public housing, further to which, I mean, rentals don't bring in a huge profit, so they depend on the capital gains. So who...
0: But they don't care. They don't see it as a responsibility. They just want to win the next election. See, even if what they're proposing works, all it will do is add to population density in the big cities. And as I may have mentioned before, in Los Angeles, when I used to go there, but, you know, we're talking about 20-odd years ago, the last time I was there, the locals would complain about the historic suburbs, the houses being knocked down. But at least when the Yanks in L.A. knocked down all the houses, they would widen the roads to accommodate the people in their cars who were living in the high-rise, such as it is in L.A. It never gets too high because of their issue with earthquakes and things. But we don't do any of that. We just, with this government, create greater housing density. That's all that's encouraged with what they're suggesting. It may not even work. I mean, there are examples where it's been tried before and it hasn't succeeded. But they will increase housing density, but will there be more room for cars? No, not in your life. Will there be more transport, public transport? That can only go so far. I know somebody who lives in a suburb near the Sydney Harbour Bridge, and there's a service, a bus service, the B2, whatever they call it, B1, B2, anyway, it's a successful bus service with these double-decker buses. But even now, the queue to get on the bus in the peak hours, which is most of the time, that's around the block. And so what happens now, we are putting more people in that area. There isn't going to be more, transport, public transport to move them around. And even if there is, it'll just slow down. And as for hospitals and schools and no, none of that. So no matter what happens, the quality of life just drops.
15: And notwithstanding the fact of increases in building, etc., who is going to want to invest in new property? Further to which, young people going into that new system, 5% deposit, I mean, that is ridiculous unless they're...

0: very high income earners. They are putting themselves at risk given inflation, increasing interest rates. If parents want to assist, it's a huge, huge risk because they are going to need those monies as they go on into retirement, and which will reduce rental property. And I also want to comment on the budget reply from Angus Taylor. It was succinct. He dealt systematically with a whole range of issues, and I thought it was... you could follow every single word of it, and it was a positive. And actually, following that, they switched to the Senate, at which time Matt Canavan gave his reply. And, you know, in different form, it was a great balance from each of them. And I see that as a positive going forward for the future.
1: All right. And we'll see what happens.
0: And, you know, the possibility that Tony Abbott could come back into the fold is a huge positive, in my opinion.
1: I don't think he'd be running for election, though, will he?
0: The chances are.
1: Yeah.
0: And I would look very much forward to it, as so many among the population. And I don't think they're to be written off yet, the coalition.
1: All right.
0: Well, because I don't, you know, Barnaby Joyce has boosted, you know, everything for One Nation. But sadly, I don't think they are the answer. The coalition, the Libs and the Nationals have been doing brilliantly all the way through. And I think there's still the possibility of return.
1: All right. I got it. Thank you, Pam.
0: Thanks. Bye.
1: Bye.
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1: A couple of emails. Sam from Ballarat says, Albo fell, denied it, saying, I didn't fall, just testing gravity, and it works. That's what Sam says. Jeffrey from Beverly Hills says, hi, Mikey, you aware that government propaganda notwithstanding, the federal budget's own forward estimates show an expected increase in both public service and immigration numbers over the coming year. Cheers. Yes, I am. And it just highlights, in my opinion, that Albo really does not represent what the bulk of the constituency want. And if you look at the numbers, they're even bigger today. People who say immigration is excessive. And it's not just people whose forefathers came here in 1836. It's people who came here recently as well. They can see that we do not have the facilities to accommodate and meet the needs of the number of people that we're bringing in. So if you have listened to my programs long time, you would know that I've advanced a theory that our leaders, inverted commas, in so many ways, just regard us as stepping stones to their international greatness. Okay. And I believe that Albanese, and certainly Bowen, wow, I don't see how I could even argue with Bowen. But anyway, just to support my theory, have you seen the story today that Albanese, Anthony Albanese, is going to receive what is described here as a prestigious award? It's from a mob called the, I had it a minute ago, the Atlantic Council. I just wanted to make sure I had absolutely correct. The Atlantic Council. Okay, so I had a bit of a look into the Atlantic Council. Even the headline here in news.com says, Anthony Albanese to receive Global Citizen Award at the United Nations. And the Atlantic Council is all about globalism and dealing with the issues that need to be dealt with on a global scale, with the United States as the leader of that group. You notice the word cropping up here all the time? Global. Global. So, you know, Anthony's off on one of his trips at the moment, isn't he? Doing something globally. Yeah. How about something for Australians? You know, am I being xenophobic, do you think, when I say it should be Australia for Australians? After all, they're the ones that put you in the position that you're in, Anthony Albanese. By the way, I did like a Johannes Leek cartoon, and it had Albo and all his political mates inside the castle. And he's lifting the drawbridge to stop anybody else crossing the moat and enjoying what he and his mates have enjoyed when it comes to the CGT. Anyway, let me see what I have here. Sim sent me this a little while ago. Said, hello, Mr. Jeffries. I'm surprised Labor's vote has taken a hit after the budget on Tuesday night. I thought the Marxists and communists would be happy that the Prime Minister is going after the rich investors so first-time buyers can get a house, and maybe some of these Marxists and communists have investment properties too. I think one of the things they've missed, and there's some support for my view out there, but at the moment it's not that widespread, but I do not believe that the young people, you know, I'm talking late teens, early to mid-20s, I don't know that they necessarily, particularly the males, and, you know, go get a females when it comes to it, if go females who want to go into business or do their own thing, I don't think that they necessarily like the communist idea, which is, we'll look after you. Okay, just vote for us and we'll look after you. I think there is still something in human beings that says, I want to have a go. I want to do it on my own. I don't want to be just part of the We'll Look After You group. You know, I've discussed this with Mark Roda, talking about the impact of AI. Not everybody, even if it's comfortable, wants to. I'm just thinking of a woman I know who is pretty intelligent in many ways, but thinks we all need universal income so we can all live like lot-fed cows in a shed. Not even cows in a paddock, in a shed, and be fed, lot-fed. You know, like this government is heading towards anyway. Not everybody wants that. The young folk don't necessarily want it. And by the way, on a purely mercenary note, of course, it may not suit them for their potential inheritance. And it may not suit them for what they're trying to put aside for their superannuation. And that's pushed all the time. I see these ads on TV all the time. You know, a good retirement is a lifelong work or project or whatever. And I think, really, is that what life's all about? I mean, I don't want to get too vague and philosophical here, but really, is it all about just preparing for your retirement? I was talking to somebody who was working in Woolies when she's not going to high school, who is worried at her age she won't have $600,000 so she can retire. I think, man, when I was your age, I don't think I was thinking about retirement. When I was your age, talking about what I like musically, The Who, I was probably thinking, hope I die before I get old. And old then was 30.
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2: Paul says, Mike, hearing you like The Who, maybe Delta could have done better at Eurovision, singing a quick one while he's away and Ivor the engine driver. I'd want to check the lyrics first, I think, before I committed either way on that one, Paul. Steve's called in from Cairns. Good morning, Steve.
3: Yeah, good morning, Mike. Regarding Mr. Albanese, he realised that he's in line for a very prestigious award in 2 years' time, which is awarded by the Australian people, and it's the Order of the Golden Boot.
2: Do you think so?
3: I hope so.
2: Yeah.
3: I certainly hope so. I hope he gets it, yeah. Have you ever had a Prime Minister who is universally disliked as much as Albo?
2: I can't think of one. I mean, there were others who were maybe quietly disliked, but the reaction to Albo, and I guess he generates a bit of that himself because of the little tantrums that he throws instead of answering the question.
3: He's just a smart aleck, basically, the way he answers questions.
2: Do you think he's that smart, though? I mean, some of the stuff he says, it's just, I think, really, do you have no self-awareness at all, how you look and how you sound with this stuff?
3: No, and to see the nodding heads behind him, and Housing Minister is probably the worst offender amongst them. I mean, recently, you know, not all that long ago, she was one of the mean girls. Well, where's all that gone?
2: Yes, that's true.
3: And that's been wiped away too. And the other one, Jim Chalmers, did you happen to see him on The Insiders yesterday?
2: No.
3: Okay, it's worth having a look at. Let's for a moment assume that Jim Chalmers saying that the negative gearing and CGT was a mistake made in 1999, which is what he said on the show. Let's just for a moment assume that we agree with him.
2: Yeah.
3: So if it is a mistake, then when did he come to this revelation that it's a mistake? One day after the election or a day before the election last year?
2: But didn't he get his PhD in Keating, and wasn't that a Keating mistake that you're talking about?
3: Yeah. Well, no, he's saying that the Howard government made the mistake by bringing it in.
2: Right. Okay. Oh,
3: yeah, this was in 1999. Keating was back in, I think, 96 when he instituted and dropped it, I mean, between 93 and 96 or something. But he's saying the mistake happened in 1999 when the current system was introduced by
2: Didn't Keating do very much what Chalmers is doing now? Yeah, yeah.
3: And then dumped it after about 2 years because he had to.
2: Yeah.
3: Well, let's just for one moment give Chalmers the benefit of the doubt and accept every word he said is gospel, which is that in 1999 the Howard government made a mistake. Okay. That being said, and Chalmers is a PhD in economics or whatever he's in, and he's now the treasurer, obviously.
2: Yeah.
3: So when did he realise this mistake happened? Was it before the last election, but he continued to tell a lie, or was it after the election, in which case he's telling a lie today? Which one is it? Either way, it's a lie.
2: Yes.
3: He can't get around it after what he said on the ABC today. I'm surprised it hasn't been picked up more.
2: Okay.
3: So if you get a chance to have a look at it, just have a look what he said.
2: Yeah, okay.
3: You know, at some point, he must have come to the realisation, oh, geez, this is a bit of a mistake what they did in 99. We're going to have to change it.
2: Mm.
3: Well, if that realisation came before the last election, well, obviously they've told lies and lies and lies. But if it happened after the election, then he's telling lies today.
2: So he's continuing to tell lies. Well, I did see Sarah Ferguson Budget Night say to him, well, you know, nobody will believe you, of course, in the future.
3: That's right. So well, you know, I mean, They've opened themselves up to saying you can throw any outlandish stuff at them, and some of it's not so outlandish, like death taxes and capital gains on your main home. Anything you say to them, whatever answer they give, you could throw back at them and say, well, how are we going to believe you? We didn't believe you. You know, we did believe you last time, but you lied. We believed you regarding the power bill rebate, but you lied. I mean, when are we actually going to have a reason to believe you?
2: Well, I just don't see any reason to believe anything that he says, The same for the Prime Minister. So hence my comment about, you know, what does this mean for journalists who say they're reporting the news when, in fact, all they're really reporting is, in this case, what government ministers say? Why does it mean anything?
3: Yeah. Well, Mike, as I ran the line last week, and you may remember the text I sent to you, if I run a public company and I go to a shareholders meeting and tell them a pack of lies to bring up the share price, knowing that it's complete and utter nonsense, well, I'd be arrested. Yeah?
2: But we don't.
3: For misleading the market.
2: There was somebody years ago in Washington who tried to bring the same kind of consumer legislation to bear on politicians that we expect from retail outlets and corporations. He was unsuccessful, of course.
3: Well, look, basically Australia is a business. Whichever way we look at it, it is a business.
2: Yeah.
3: Don't they? Because every year it reports the profit or loss of what the national debt is, or, you know, if we're not in debt. So what they did last year at the federal election is tell a bunch of lies which coerced the majority of Australians to vote a certain way.
2: Yeah.
3: Knowing that the outcome after the election will be completely different. Now, that is, under corporation law, that's illegal.
2: Yeah. But so, that doesn't apply to them.
3: You cannot even stand up in Parliament now and call them a liar.
2: Oh, I was going to mention that. Yes, the Speaker of the House said it was unparliamentary to use language like that. And who was it that said it? I did make a note of it somewhere, but I haven't got it with me.
3: Tim Wilson.
2: It was Ted Wilson, okay. Yeah, and he said, yes, he was a liar. And the Speaker said, no, that's unparliamentary language. It's not unparliamentary behaviour, apparently, but it's unparliamentary language.
3: I mean, it's outrageous stuff. It really is.
2: Yes, I think it is. I think it's ridiculous.
3: Yeah.
2: All right.
3: Outrageous.
2: We'll see what happens, Steve.
3: Thanks, Mike.
2: Thanks for calling.
3: Cheers. Thanks, mate.
2: Okay. Let me see what Tony from Canberra has to say for himself. Good morning, Tony.
4: Hi there, Mike. Look, cheers for hosting a discussion that's going all points of the compass, political and social. Look, I haven't got any problems at all with this so-called broken promise of sort of reforming the capital gains tax and negative gearing. I know friends and associates who've got from 2 to 7 properties that they've, you know, wisely invested in under that regime that's about to be changed.
2: Are any of them in politics?
4: They're working, say, bureaucracy, or they've been lucky enough to be born into, you know, relatively wealthy and privileged and, you know, lucky again situations. So they've utilised that.
2: Make the point because apparently a number of our politicians in power do have, investments in rental properties that you suggest. But anyway, your point
4: is
2: what?
4: Across the spectrum, though. Across the spectrum, you know, all parties, indeed. Another thing, too, regarding the universal basic income.
2: Yeah.
4: I would have thought, just from my scant reading around the issue, that the universal basic income is basically a guarantee that all people will be given, so to speak, like the dole, a basic survival income to survive on. Now, that's a really important, proposal or, you know, whatever, given I'm very worried about the rollout of AI.
2: Mm-hmm.
4: A, because I do not trust the tech heads who are pushing this without any sort of sense of social responsibility or the fallout, the consequential.
2: It's interesting you say the social responsibility, because these decisions that are made, like the one you're discussing, and I agree, I think there's a real chance it's all going to end in tears, but the thinking is so very narrow, to my mind.
4: Exactly, exactly.
2: Yeah.
4: It's going to cause repercussions that will ultimately affect them in a big way too. And some of those repercussions could get pretty bloody ugly.
2: I'm talking
4: really disgruntled citizens, especially at the bottom end, who've been shafted for generations, for eons. It goes way back into history. And I reckon it'll reach a tipping point, or potentially reach a tipping point, where they just go, we've had a gutful, and we're going to get really, potentially violent.
2: Well, somebody I know in particular who's been in the news business for quite a while is concerned that we might be heading for Romper Stomper territory, if you remember that movie.
4: Yeah, no, I didn't see it, but I'm aware enough of its implications and its themes, etc. But, mate, that'll only happen in New Zealand, wouldn't it?
2: Only happen in what?
4: In New Zealand, over the ditch. Wasn't that a New Zealand film?
2: I don't remember it being New Zealand. I just remember it was Australian, wasn't it? Yeah. That was one of the first... you might be thinking of the New Zealand Star. Yeah.
4: Oh, possibly, yeah. Look, I've been wrong on many occasions, and I'll admit that, I'm uninformed about this particular matter. So anyway, look, and accusations that from a caller that this federal government is reeking of communism and Marxism, I just think that's just a step too far.
2: Do you?
4: I mean, indeed, yeah. Perhaps it's more like a social democracy, which a lot of other countries, say in Europe, are aiming for or illustrate, are evident in their policies. But it's a far cry from or the dangers of Stalinism and such like. I mean, communism and Marxism is an ideal, I guess, Christianity is an idea where they're searching for a utopia, which, I think is a bit beyond human collective capability, because...
2: Well, it's not necessarily what humans want to do, no.
4: Selfishness is then running right through far too many people that doesn't promote a collective empathy or I'm searching for the right term.
2: Apparently, what you're saying is apparently what Freud said early in the piece.
4: A love for each other.
2: Freud basically said what you said early in the piece. That's why it wouldn't work. Anyway, interesting.
4: Yeah, look,
2: appreciate your call, Tony.
4: Thank you, Mike.
2: Okay.
4: Love your work, mate.
2: Thanks.
4: Cheers.
2: Bye-bye. Let me go to Paul from Melbourne. Good morning, Paul.
5: Morning, Mike. Couple of things. Romper Stomper was filmed in Melbourne.
2: Yeah, I thought it was a local production.
5: Down via Portsea Way, I think it was, with the futile final scene when Japanese tourists all turn up as the two skinheads are fighting each other.
2: I can't remember all of it, but
5: Yeah, he played Hando, I think was the name. Just what Tony said, universal basic income is a terrible idea. Let's just say tomorrow that everybody gets $10,000 cash to spend on whatever they want.
2: Yeah.
5: But there are no extra goods or services created by just handing around $10,000. So what happens to prices? It's Montezuma's curse from the Spanish raided Central America and South America there and took all the gold back. All the Spanish became suddenly incredibly rich, but there were no more goods or services to buy than there was the day before.
2: So yes.
5: Everybody just puts a zero on the end of all the prices.
2: Yes, because nobody's providing anything. Yeah, it was interesting, I believe. I haven't taken a real deep dive into this, but I understand one of the Nordic countries tried universal basic income on the basis that if people had an income so they could live reasonably and be presentable and have some confidence in themselves, then they would go on to improve their position. But apparently they didn't.
5: No, it doesn't work. The economics of supply and demand setting price at the intersection just prevents it from working.
2: Yeah.
5: But the best thing you can do for the extremely poor people is to get them a job, and the best thing you can do for the working poor is to make pathways to make it as easy and fast as possible to rise to the middle class.
2: Right.
5: Which is exactly the opposite of what this government budget does.
2: You would have taken an interest over the years, and ruling classes, whatever they are, but particularly the kind that our government largely reflects, they don't want a middle class. That's where the trouble comes from. It doesn't come from the working class, because the working class, as somebody said in a seminar I once went to, they haven't been able to see over the clouds. It's the people who've seen over the clouds then go to the working class and say, hey, I'll do a better job for you. Let's get rid of this bunch of elitists that we've got now and put us in power, and then we repeat the cycle.
5: Well, there's a couple of points you raised there. So first of all, in 2026, Australia, having been around for over five decades, this is how I now see how this country runs.
2: Yeah.
5: So poor people pay tax. Middle class people pay accountants. Rich people pay lawyers. And billionaires pay politicians.
2: Yes.
5: This is the great Tony's socialist egalitarian society. As a result, the people in the middle do get squeezed. We're in a very, very dangerous period in this country socially, in that it has never been harder to become a millionaire, but it has never been easier to become a billionaire.
2: Yeah.
5: Something's very dangerously wrong when that situation occurs. History has shown that. And that's really where we're getting to at the moment. We're supposed to live in a democracy, so what does that actually mean? I have one vote. You have one vote. We are equal, approximately. A third person has one vote and $4 billion.
2: Yeah.
5: Now, do you believe his vote, especially if he then takes money to go and form a political party which campaigns against conservatives, which then gets then knocked out and left-leaning independents elected, who then vote for $4.6 billion of renewable energy projects, which happens to be the source of the wealth of the billionaire and what they're invested in, is that democracy working the way it really was intended?
2: Well, there are so many examples you can point to, I think, that show democracy is not working the way they promised me in primary school. Just on the renewables thing, that really is fading at the moment. And as far as the whole climate change or what are we calling it now? Climate boiling? Are we still calling it that? It's not that the climate change supporters are abandoning it, but they're essentially saying the panic isn't there that has been used to sell it over the years, that that's a mistake. So there's a change in attitude there. Anyway.
5: I think there is a change in attitude, and that is because of the boy who cried wolf. So according to our global climate czar, Tim Flannery, Perth actually didn't become a ghost town in 2007. Brown hasn't seen Kakadu flood. Children do see snow in London as they go. In fact, it's hard to think of any actual climate prediction that has actually come true. And whilst it might be fading there, you look at the budget, you look at this government spend, they're pouring more money than ever into renewable projects and green energy and so forth, and that's going straight back to the people who fund their own political candidates to take out the opposition. You see how this works?
2: I do, and by the way, you'll be amused. There's a piece today that Albo's saying we could go back to manufacturing cars. But of course, they have to be electric vehicles. But then he refines it a bit further and says, well, even if we don't make cars, maybe we could make car parts. I mean, it's so vague and it's so politicized. It's just all about the whole trying to save the renewables thing, give it some kind of spin that people will say, oh, well, if it brings back industry and jobs, then that'll be a good thing. But it's just a million miles from that. And I was actually talking to a young dude on Friday night at a poker table, and he's in this business. And ultimately, he said to me, I said, you know, the whole AI thing is kind of eating its own self, is it not? And he said, I just hope that I can stay in it for 5 years. And he's somebody in it. So I thought that was kind of interesting. Anyway, I better fly, but thanks for calling, Paul.
5: Good morning, Mark.
2: Take it easy. Bye-bye.
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2: Sally has called in from Ingleburn. Good morning. Are you there?
13: Hello.
2: Hello.
13: How are you?
2: I'm well. What do you want to say?
13: Good. Delta. Look, if this topic had come up on your show ages ago, I would have rung up and told you that Delta wasn't going to win. Three things. Yeah. First of all, she wasn't camp. Secondly, she wasn't out there and strange enough. And thirdly, she's not European. None of the Australian people are ever going to win.
2: Just to your first two points, somebody did send me a text which said she would have won if she'd grown a beard.
13: Well, yeah, right. Don't even start me on that one. It's just like, no, I don't know. You know, we are as irrelevant to Eurovision as Israel is because it's just Euro. It's supposed to be European countries. And I remember I used to love watching it when Terry Wogan presented it. when he stopped, I stopped watching it. I didn't watch it for the show. I watched it for Terry Wogan.
2: He was a great talent, Wogan. Oh, he was a real radio talent.
13: He was the best.
2: Yeah.
13: He was, in my opinion, this is just my humble opinion for what it's worth.
2: Real radio talent.
13: He was the best.
2: Yeah.
13: He was, in my opinion, this is just my humble opinion for what it's worth.

0: it's as simple as that. They've got three things going. Look, you want an Aussie to win? Simple. Put Kylie on stage.
1: Okay.
0: On what duty? She'll win. She's camp enough.
1: And so, did Delta do herself any good with what she's done? Somebody pointed out, according to the judges, she was second, so she was up there, according to the judges.
0: But not the voting people.
1: No,
0: that's
1: no.
0: That's the one that counts.
1: Well, so it will seem,
0: they're not going to vote for an Aussie, they're going to vote for their own European people, for goodness sakes. It's Eurovision, it's not Australian vision.
1: Okay, well, make sure you tell me what's going to happen next year.
0: Well, you know, it's just, as I said, the only chance Australia hope in hell has got to win Eurovision is to stick Kylie on stage.
1: All right.
0: She's camping up and she's got the gay boy dances around her.
1: Okay, well, if I end up going to the meetings, I'll make that recommendation. Thank you, Sally.
0: Bye.
1: Bye.
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5: Actually, both my boys are.
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5: 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And NRG do all sorts of electrical work, don't they?
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1: We will have some news for you in approximately 44 seconds, so I don't have time to take any more calls right now, but there's a couple of people waiting on. 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Now, there was something, a little play on the word liar there, yes. See, Siv is, I haven't got time for Siv, have I? Yes. So now I'm just sort of making some noise so the transmitter stays on.
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1: Hello, I'm Sarah Wiedersehen. Labor's decision to take the axe to capital gains and negative gearing has seen a drop in voter support. The news poll shows most Australians, including younger people, believe the budget will be bad for the economy and make them worse off. A separate Resolve survey shows people are angry at the broken election promises but are not rejecting the tax changes outright. Senior Liberal Minister Dan Tehan says the polls show the Australian people believe Prime Minister Anthony Albanese lied to them before the last election.
2: Now it's clear that those lies have led to serious consequences in that they're going to be paying $77 billion in new taxes, and also there's been nothing to address the debt that the nation faces or the cost of living crisis.
1: The World Health Organization has declared the Ebola outbreak in the Democratic Republic of Congo an emergency of international concern. There have been more than 300 suspected cases and 87 deaths in the Congo and surrounding countries. The outbreak has been caused by a rare variant of Ebola that has no approved treatments or vaccines. World Health Organization Director General Dr. Tedros Adhanom Ghebreyesus says they have experts on the ground.
3: Working side by side with DRC health authorities to respond to and contain the outbreak. DRC has a strong track record in Ebola response and control.
1: A 20-year-old man is in a critical condition after being hit by two cars in quick succession in Sydney's northwest. The pedestrian was hit by two northbound vehicles along Walker Street at Quakers Hill. Police say neither car stopped, but the drivers have since been located and taken for mandatory testing. A Qantas flight from Melbourne to Dallas has had to be diverted because of an unruly passenger that bit a flight attendant. Brian Wilson reports.
4: QF21 was en route from Melbourne to Dallas, Texas, when halfway across the Pacific, a man allegedly became disruptive and aggressive. Several passengers assisted the crew restrain the person, who it's alleged also bit a crew member during the incident. The Boeing 787 diverted to Papeete in Tahiti, where authorities boarded the aircraft. The flight later continued the journey on to the USA. Brian Wilson reporting.
1: Labor has claimed victory in the by-election for the Queensland state electorate of Stafford in Brisbane's northern suburbs. Luke Richmond has defeated LNP's Fiona Hammond. And Bulgaria has won the Eurovision Song Contest. Australian singer Delta Goodrum finished in fourth place.
5: Denture Solutions. Dentures so comfortable, you'll forget you even have them.
0: 994RO. Your sport now.
1: The New Zealand Warriors have torn apart the Brisbane Broncos in the NRL's Magic Round. New Zealand beating the home side 42 points to 12. Warriors hooker Wade Egan says the club's fans helped them deliver.
6: We don't have an away game. We sell out stadiums in Sydney, Brisbane, wherever we go, so it's awesome. Then we've got the best fans in the comp.
1: The Knights defeated the Titans, while the Panthers have defeated the Dragons in the last of this weekend's NRL games. In round 10 of the AFL, Fremantle have extended their winning streak to 9, completely demolishing Essendon at the MCG 104-61. The Saints have defeated Richmond, while the Eagles have defeated the Giants. Local hero Yannick Sinner is through to the men's Italian Open singles final after beating world number 7 Daniil Medvedev, and Conor McGregor will officially make his long-awaited UFC return in Las Vegas this July.
0: 4RO's Community File for Harvey Norman Furniture and Bedding.
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3: Sunny today at 19 with a shower or two about today. 28 for Rockhampton, Yeppoon 26, Gladstone 27 and Billabilla expecting a top of 29 degrees. And tomorrow is looking much the same. Shower or two, 30 degrees.
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5: Paul says, morning Mike, Albo didn't fall off that stage, he just changed his position to perpendicular. No, I think he went from being perpendicular to being more like parallel to the floor. But we'll ask Kel about it next time we see him. Jean says, hi, Mike. Dami in, she's a singer, got second in 2016 at Eurovision, says Jean. Okay, so was it good for the career, do you think? I'm kind of curious about. Alan says, I'm going to increase my rents by $100 to $200 per week for my undermarket paying long-term tenants. I'll call it the ALP levy, says Alan. But if you've got, even though they're paying a bit under market, if they're long term, doesn't that mean that they're worth keeping, you know, as an experienced landlord? If you've got a good tenant who doesn't make trouble, pays on time, even if he's not paying up to the max at the moment, or she paying up to the max at the moment, isn't that a situation you want to maintain? Let me see here. Peter's from Castle Hill. Good morning, Peter.
6: Morning, Mike. Hope you're well.
5: Thank you.
6: You know, this budget, as you've said this morning, has shown once again that when it comes to Labor, it is lie after lie. It is completely clear that Australians have been lied to by Albanese and Labor. And the great insult is that Albanese is not even able to admit that he has in fact lied to the Australian people. You know, this nonsense that he carried out mid last week was a complete embarrassment. The fact that Labor ministers own hundreds of negatively geared properties shows that their hypocrisy and betrayal of the younger voters that they claim to be advocating for. And they'll continue to negatively gear these properties, whether it's Tony Burke with six properties or others with multiple, and they'll continue to do so as they kick that ladder out from under Australians. And it's the Labor Speaker, Milton Dick, as you saw last week, trying to ban the word lies and liar.
5: I thought that was pretty funny. Yeah.
6: Yeah. I mean, this is the People's House, the House of Representatives. Labor's so desperate that they're saying the truth can't be spoken.
5: No.
6: I mean, that is outrageous. This is the state of politics that we're in now, that we have such an utterly pathetic government, such a weak leader in Albanese, who literally just sold us out to China through a future made in China, you know, trying to make us reliant on Chinese-made energy, the absolute clown and joke that is Chris Bowen trying to call junk made in China sovereign. I mean, what sort of country are we becoming? And I think I think that the voters have woken up, have seen through who we have at the wheel, and Australia does deserve better.
5: It's interesting with the renewables thing, despite what Bowen said a while ago about, first of all, his friends and then his colleagues, he claimed that none of them were saying, because of what's happened with the Gulf of Hormuz, that there's more demand for quote-unquote fossil fuels. Not only is that not true, the very latest stuff that I'm reading in the last few days, it seems to me like the climate change renewables thing is not fashionable anymore. And the people who've supported it over the years are people who want to adopt a holier-than-thou attitude with saving the earth, that kind of thing. You know, people who are teals and would vote for teals. But what I'm thinking is those people vote for what is fashionable. They want to be up with the very latest. But nothing stays the same. And it really does look like the glow of being, yes, we're here to save the earth, is wearing off. I mean, it's a joke anyway. Look what China and India are doing. And now the US drill, baby, drill. It's just absolutely ridiculous. But more important than being ridiculous, I think it might be becoming unfashionable.
6: Yeah, I think the jig is up. I think people have seen, especially with this this latest energy crisis, the fact that we don't have true energy security, that we don't have the fuel security and the self-reliance that Australia requires. And we need leadership that puts Australians first and allows us to have that energy reliance that you're talking about. So we can't do that with Labor's pathway trying to sleepwalk us off a cliff. It is ridiculous that we don't have enough coal-fired power stations. I think you're right, net zero, this kind of fashionable slogan doesn't serve Australia when our output of CO2 emissions is 1.1%. There's nothing we can do that will change the weather. And so what we need to do is put ourselves first and put the country first, not anyone else.
5: Yes, I agree. And as far as the 1.1%, I believe that's the current figure. But way back, I just did the sums, and at that time I got 1.5%, right? So a little different from what's being said now. But my point is, even then, what we were doing makes no difference. As Mr. Blair pointed out in the past, we're getting the atmosphere that China and India and the United States decide we will have, not the one that we're apparently trying to force on everybody else.
6: Well, that's right. And the thing, I mean, the great insult of it all is the power bill that arrives every month or every 2 months in the email and the letterbox. And that is more expensive power bills. They're going up and up and up. And that's what this greenwashed, you know, so-called green energy, reliance on unreliable energy and junk made in China is developing and delivering is more expensive power and leading to everything being more expensive due to out-of-control inflation under Labor because Labor cannot deliver what they promised and people have worked that out.
5: But the nonsense that's spoken, I mean, Bowen saying things like, and he has done this over the years, the sun doesn't send a bill. Yes, the clouds don't send a bill either, but the infrastructure required to get what they produce in its suitable form to the people who want to use it, that's quite expensive. In fact, very expensive. In fact, I mentioned young dude at the poker table the other day, and we were talking about the big fridges and how much water and electricity they want. I notice there's more stories about that in today's quote-unquote legacy media. But where does Albanese, it doesn't really matter, I suppose, he'll just say anything, but this idea that that's going to bring a lot of business investment to Australia, but how is it going to benefit Australia? Where's the forthcoming product from the giant data storage institutions that require so much electricity? I haven't got the numbers in front of me, but there's some around this morning if people want to have a look.
6: Yeah, I think that's what will kill off net zero completely is AI. So the reliance energy required that you're referring to with AI is so great that it will be dead on arrival, and Bill Gates bailed the cat on that one, and the amount of money and force behind that will ensure that it's quietly put to bed. It would seem, but we're being led by a group who do not put the interests of Australians first. You know, they appointed Matt Keane to the Climate Authority. Mm. Of course, he was a Liberal rat. And, of course, it's on the public record that Matt Keane also is on a green energy investment fund. Now, how is that not a conflict of interest?
5: Yes.
6: He says it's not, but really that is outrageous. And yes, what these people are doing, whether it's Malcolm Turnbull's investment portfolio or Simon Holmes Accord, you know, these Sydney billionaires who are peddling this agenda through the Teals and others, is it really about the environment? Is it really about what serves Australia? I don't think so.
5: I wouldn't mind if they paid for it with their own money, but they insist on getting these grants from the government, which is, well, in the beginning at least, our money that we worked for.
6: That's the way I think Australia's had for enough. Yeah,
5: all right. Thank you, Peter.
6: Thank you.
5: See ya. Gary's called in from Brisbane. Morning, Gary.
7: Yes, top of the morning to you, Mike. That speaker in the Fabian Socialist Federal Government, that's Milton Dick. His brother's, the opposition Treasury spokesman in the Queensland Government.
5: Oh, yeah.
7: Yeah, now, they've got a major, the major problem here in Australia is we're minnows in the world. We got, say, 28 million people we account for. I'd say we got more because when they did their audit, they found there was these students, I think there was about 77,000 overseas fee-paying students they couldn't account for.
5: Right.
7: And there's over a million people here in Australia that are on job search. Now, what Angus Taylor came out with, he says a lot of these people have got access to 17 areas that Australian citizens should only have access to.
5: Mm.
7: I think Angus Taylor's on the right range there. Don't allow these people, these new chums coming in, to get their Australian citizenship. I think it takes 4 years, 3 months, 4 years, 4 months. Answer your 20 questions and you get to the eucalyptus plant, whatever. And English must be a spoken part of the deal.
5: Yeah, I think particularly English being a spoken part of the deal, I think that's important. But I can remember when, I suppose, whatever they were, the Teals of their day, I guess, who said, oh, we should all learn another language to accommodate the new people. But how many other languages should we learn? And if we all learn different languages and speak different languages to everybody one way or the other, how does that advance the cause? We need a common language. And the common language around the world is English. So why don't we stick with that?
7: Yeah. I can remember, Gail, I'm a little bit older than you, I'll be 80 next year.
5: Uh-huh.
7: I can remember when air traffic controllers had to speak French.
5: Right. In this country.
7: Yeah. Then
5: why?
7: They made it English as such, universal language. The other thing I want to say about is I watched that Spotlight show, good investigative reporter. And he was in, had an interview with Elon Musk's father. He's a very bright engineer, etc. And Elon Musk was going to give him a Tesla, and he says, no, I'll have a Bentley instead, whatever. Because in South Africa, there was no charging points as such.
5: Yes, yeah.
7: And look, we get sold a pup. These clowns we got running around now, do you think they'd be able to pass a polygraph test?
5: I don't think they'd want to even try. But why have we got these people who do not represent what the majority want?
7: Well, that's the way it is. They con people. See, Al Gore, he's part of Goldman Sachs. Carney's the same. The other bloke, Turnbull, he is Goldman Sachs. I can remember living over in the States there one time. It was when we had the global, I think I've said, told you this before, was that 2007, 2008? And all those companies, I think there was about six of them, Lehman Brothers, Goldman Sachs, they all got bought up. And Goldman Sachs got fined, I think, $4.5 or $4.7 billion for handing out mortgages to people who had no way of paying them back.
5: Yes, yes.
7: Now, the way
5: caused the GFC, didn't it?
7: Yeah. Well, the way we're heading now, we'll end up like bloody Zimbabwe, Rhodesia. Our money will not be worth the paper it's printed on because they sold them a pup. I investigate everything that comes on type of thing, and you look at it and you think, oh, my goodness, how do they it's called the Pinocchio effect, where if you tell a lie, your nose grows, but they don't seem to care about it. They just go on and on.
5: Well, if they can get away with it, they will.
7: Well, they get away with it because the main thing that got this mob across the line was giving the uni students the 20% rebate on their HECS fees.
5: Yeah.
7: And when you got money, they spent the Futures Fund, and it's all borrowed money. I don't know who does the auditing, but I was in finance when I was in the Australian Navy, and they wouldn't pass the pub test, this mob. You don't spend more than you earn, simple as that.
5: Well, that's a bit too practical, I think, for this lot. Anyway, Gary, thank you for calling.
7: Thanks, Mike. Have a good day.
5: Okay. And we'll play some commercials. We'll hear what Terry Barnes has to say about it after the commercials.
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8: 1450 to spend. What numbers are we looking for?
9: 16 would be nice, but 18's fine.
8: Well, I can tell you we're in the teens. Wayne, 16.
9: I got it.
8: You got it.
9: Joe.
8: You sure did.
9: Unbelievable.
2: 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The 4RO Wonder Wheel, thanks to Harvey Norman Electrical and Computers, on the talk of Central Queensland, 990 4RO.
10: I got to tell you, I know nothing about bras. Can't even get that little latch thing on the back. But I do know that La Bra in Allenstown Plaza makes the missus happy. She goes along, they fit her perfectly, and she comes home feeling good. She buys all sorts of things. Lingerie, is that how you say it? And 90s. And while I'll never get that clippy thing on the back, I know that La Bra in Allenstown Plaza makes the wife happy. And happy wife, happy life, eh? Thanks, La Bra Boutique. Are they French?
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5: Terry Barnes is a columnist, political and policy consultant. He's a former Howard government advisor. He's on the line. Good morning. How are you?
6: Morning, Mike. I'm fine. I hope you are too.
5: Yes, thank you. Well, there's some interesting discussion. I think, although I have a question for you on that. What I'd like to do to kick off, I don't know whether you've seen this yet, but there's a meme going around. Remember when Albo fell off the platform and he said he didn't? Well, there's a variation on that now. We've got Albo and he's being helped back onto the platform with at least three concerned people. And the text is, Albo confirms, I didn't fall, I just changed my position.
6: How appropriate is that these days,
5: yes,
6: particularly after the last week's budget?
5: Well, the thing is, talking about last week, I was asking you whether I thought, some of the fibs that were told, notice I said fibs to soften it a little bit, but is it going to make a difference? And now here we are with these, even Sarah Ferguson, Terry, said to Jim Chalmers, nobody will ever believe anything you say.
6: It's like my wife saying that that I'm an equal partner in the marriage. I mean, it's just untrue. But certainly, look, I think what happened last week with the capital gains and the negative gearing just showed absolutely once and for all, particularly after the first term and the Stage 3 tax cuts, Scott Morrison's tax cuts, which they promised absolutely to implement. They got ditched and replaced by something else.
5: Yes.
6: There is a pattern of behaviour forming here.
5: Yes.
6: And certainly when it comes to big ticket breaches of trust like that, whatever you think about the policy changes, whatever you think about the changes of position, there's that little basic question that John Howard actually won an election on in 2004. Who do you trust? And if your trust goes, what do you have? And I think in terms of trust and integrity, this government is a busted flush.
5: Yes, well, there was a Johannes Leek cartoon where a woman walks into a bedroom and there's a man in bed with another woman. And the first lady says, but Harold, you made a vow. And Harold says, I've changed my position. So if this just hangs around Albanese and Chalmers and Bowen's neck, I mean, you're right. I think this is what I brought up with you last week. Okay, we're used to being conned, but you made a point where you said, normally there'd be a sort of a weasel word answer to some contentious issues. You'd say, look, it's not our plan to do that, right? Then you can later say, well, we've had to change our plans because. But this particular time, I think most people remember Albo throwing a tantrum and saying, how many times do I have to say it? I've said it 50 times, and then it turns out to mean nothing.
6: Well, that's exactly right. And, we have no plans in all of this. If you go back to the 22 and 25 elections, it was, we will not do anything about negative gearing. We will not change capital gains tax.
5: And he was so adamant about it.
6: That's exactly right. And that's why this breach of trust is so fundamental, and why I suspect the polls are going to come out over the next day or two will actually show that the budget will be marked down, and probably also that Labor's approval rating will be marked down.
5: Well, it already is, according to Resolve here. What are they saying when they ask people, what do you think about Albanese's performance? Poor gets 21%, very poor gets 35%.
6: Well, they're pretty damning numbers. It's going to be quite serious, I think, for the government. Its reputation for integrity. What it does on policy is fine. I mean, that in the sense that that's what we elect them to do. But when they go and insist they're never going to do something and then do it, who can you believe? I mean, the Prime Minister was bailed up, I think, on the Today Show after the budget, asked about death duties. And he said, oh, we're not going to do that. And she said, and I think Sarah Ferguson followed up similarly with the 7:30 report, as you're pointing out. I mean, how can we believe him? How can we? I mean, it's one of those things. He's cried wolf so many times now in terms of not doing something. Now he's done something not once, not twice. If you count the Stage 3 tax cuts three times at a very big level, then when you don't have your integrity, what have you got left?
5: Well, you've seen it from both sides now. I mean, you've worked in politics as such, and you do media stuff. Okay. A lot of what we call news is really just what politicians say. So what does this mean for the journalists? Okay, yes, news is, you know, what's the old Chinese saying? Look not at what a man says, look at what he does. If what he says isn't worth anything, is that masquerading as news even worth buying or tuning in for?
6: Well, the news is that as far as the Prime Minister, the Treasurer and the Labor government go, their word is not worth anything. And that is the takeaway message from the budget for me. And yes, all right, I come from the other side of politics and you could say I'm biased, but John Howard got it right in 2004 when he asked, who do you trust, and actually won an election on it. He was right in 1998 when he did change his mind. He did change his position on GST.
5: Yeah.
6: But he said, that is so fundamental that I have to take it to the people.
5: Yes.
6: And let them make a decision on it. And he got a mandate that way. And that's on this one. You would have thought that particularly in 2025 when things are looking pretty good for Labor, notwithstanding Peter Dutton was started the year in a better position, that if you're going to do something about, well, intergenerational equity, that you would have actually promised something then, just like Bill Shorten did in 2016 and 2019, rather than sneak it in now. And that's the thing. The government has really thrown its integrity, its reputation for probity out the window.
5: Certainly seems like that to me, Terry. Anyway, thank you very much for coming on the program, as always. That's Terry Barnes there, columnist, political policy consultant, and one-time Howard government advisor.
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8: Justin has called in from Blacktown. Good morning. Is there a Justin there? Hello.
9: Yes. How are you?
8: Well, thank you.
9: Oh, that's good. Look, there's been some really great news overnight that no one's really picking up in the media, but there's been a very major decision in the US Congress. There's been an approval of a massive spend on nuclear submarines in the United States. And that's an approximate $90 billion US dollars on the Columbia class, which isn't part of AUKUS, but there is over 60 billion extra funding for Virginia class submarines, and that has a massive impact on Australia in regards to our AUKUS program.
8: So what if the Yanks have got enough submarines for themselves, then there's a real chance they'll follow through on the deal with us?
9: Precisely. Everybody had doubts, quite reasonably so, that the United States wouldn't supply us and they were just sort of siphoning funds, extra funds from us. But I'm a little bit more confident now. I have a tendency to look at actions rather than words.
8: I think you're right to do that in this era, yeah.
9: Yeah, and look, that's an action that's been approved by the Congress and I can't see Trump overruling that. We have to sort of look to the future and, yeah, I think that that's a big positive. I'm sort of still going to be watching for how they spend that money because I've been studying this, the problems in the United States for a while regarding this. And I'm still waiting to see how they solve their problems with their basically their workforce, that, you know, skilled workforce that can do this. But that's a big step in the right direction. That's what you would expect as a first major step, is to approve the funding for it. So that's very positive news.
8: A bit of positive news is good news these days. Justin, I appreciate your call. Thank you for ringing.
9: Thank you.
8: Okay. Now, Siv's a bit confused here. Siv says, we're in the Eurovision Song Contest, but to the best of my knowledge, we're not in Europe. Please make it make sense. You expect a lot, don't you, Siv? Please make it make sense. Do you mean everything generally or just Eurovision? Just Eurovision. If we just concentrate on that, maybe we could make it make sense. But as for the rest of it, yes. Mary says, Mike, for our friend who thinks communism and Marxism is a step too far to describe the government in those terms. Well, says Mary, Marx and Engels argued socialism was an intermediate step between free market capitalism and the ultimate goal of communism. Lenin concurred that socialism was the first or lower phase of a communist society. Mary says, watch this space.
7: It's the biggest secret in town. 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And you could be spending up big at Perry's IGA, Wandle, Dean Street or Yeboon. It's the 4RO Perry's IGA Secret Sound. And right now, it sounds like this. Yes, the 4RO Perry's IGA Secret Sound. Spread the word. Weekday mornings after 8 and again after 5 each afternoon. Thanks to Perry's IGA, Wandle, Dean Street and Yeboon. On the talk of Central Queensland, 990 4RO.
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13: I got to tell you, I know nothing about bras. Can't even get that little latch thing on the back. But I do know that LeBra in Allenstown Plaza makes the missus happy. She goes along, they fit her perfectly, and she comes home feeling good. She buys all sorts of things. Lingerie, is that how you say it? And 90s. And while I'll never get that clippy thing on the back, I know that LeBra in Allenstown Plaza makes the wife happy. And happy wife, happy life, eh? Thanks, LeBra Boutique. Are they French?
7: 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Anywhere, anytime.
8: Mick says, didn't Albanese say before he was elected 4 years ago that he'd be upfront and transparent? What happened to all that? Philip says the Governor General should sack the PM and the government. That's not going to happen, Philip. Siv says, oh, yes, we discussed that. Siv sent me a couple of things along those same lines. Chris says, Mike, Labor are proud of their phrase, do whatever it takes. Yes, that was great philosopher Graham Richardson, who said whatever it takes. Graham also said, though, the mob will find you out. But Chris says, whatever it takes, as to all hypocrisy or anything else expressed by Labor doesn't matter. There are no consequences for being liars. Well, that's what we've yet to see, I think. Peter says, good morning. Australia's a US vassal state. We'll never have leaders who put us first. Well, maybe if we paid more attention and demanded more, we could get that. I don't know. Is that just wishful thinking on my part? As for being a US vassal state, I think it concerns me even more that we're a Chinese vassal state.
7: And now on Overnight's Entertainment with Alex First.
8: Alex First is a film, theatre and entertainment reviewer and editor of ITellYouWhatIThink.com. And he's on the line. Good morning, Alex.
14: Good morning, Mike. I know that we have spoken at length about Australian movies and whether they should measure up to those from the United States, UK and around the world before you actually determine you will go along to the cinema. Mm. And I was, during the week, looking at how much Australian movies made at the box office, most recently in 2025, but going back a little bit. And in terms of domestic box office and the share of remuneration from it, last year it accounted for 2.6% of box office receipts.
8: Right.
14: Mm. Which is, I would argue, very, very disappointing.
8: Well, 100 years ago, of course, Australia, and this is typical of a number of Australian things, Australia led the world, didn't it, or was right up there with the movies that it made?
14: Well, we're talking about 80s were probably the peak period. I mean, I go back to 1982, it was responsible for 16.4%, right? So that's been a hefty fall, hasn't it? I mean, very, very disappointing. And I suppose I'm looking for great Australian movie, and I was thinking, well, when was the last great Australian movie that you saw?
8: Mm.
14: And you don't see a lot, but can you even name it?
8: The last great Australian movie.
14: Great. I'm not talking about an Australian movie. I'm talking about the last one you really thought was something special.
8: I guess only the classics, you know, like The Castle, that kind of thing, come to mind, I guess.
14: Yeah.
8: But there have been some other good ones. I'm just trying to think what they were,
14: Yeah, look, I'm not saying there haven't been some good movies, but there's another one now called Life Could Be a Dream.
8: Right.
14: Aussie movie, M-rated, only 82 minutes.
8: Future classic, is it?
14: No, it's not.
8: Oh.
14: It's got a really important subject matter, which I believe needs to be sort of talked about a lot, which is great.
8: Mm.
14: A woman psychologically tormented, traumatized by her husband, that's at the heart of this one, by a first-time Australian filmmaker called Jasmine Terrison.
8: Right.
14: So nothing wrong with the subject matter at all. Sarah Smiley, played by Maeve Darmody, feels trapped in a coercively controlling marriage. So lives in a beautiful home, well-to-do husband Jake, played by Alexander England, and he's frequently away on business. So that's probably reasonably plausible. So is the case on her 40th birthday. He's away. So she spends it with her 13-year-old son, Otis, played by Sonny McGee.
8: Mm.
14: Clearly, though, all is far from right for Sarah, the 40-year-old, as the film features constant flashbacks to the emergence of and the evolution of her relationship with her now husband, Jake. And at first, well, it's apparent that Jake was besotted with Sarah. And I suppose that's true of most relationships. This is told from a female perspective. Excellent. But it's a very distressing film to watch. It's an exploration of motherhood, self-liberation, courage to dismantle destructive tendencies, all of that. Alexander England, well, he comes across as quite a piece of work, scheming and villainous as the husband Jake. And the film did overplay the use of metaphors, specifically drowning, waking with a start, and incessant swimming. She was constantly in that swimming pool. Surely less would have been more in that regard. So I have no doubt the filmmakers' hearts were in the right place, Mike, in making such a pointed movie. But to me, too obvious and heavy-handed. It could have been better. Life wasn't exactly a dream, and nor am I going to give it a dream score. It is rated M, as I mentioned, 82 minutes. Big tick for that. 5.5 to 6 out of 10 for Life Could Be a Dream.
8: Could be a dream, but not in this case. What about Mother Mary.
14: Now, we spoke last week, week before, about Anne Hathaway and The Devil Wears Prada 2.
8: Yep.
14: And how enjoyable it was as a 20-year following sequel, right? And, okay, the story wasn't all that grand, but it was wonderful to see the four leads back again and getting up to a bit of mischief. So, fantastic. Well, guess what? Here we have another Anne Hathaway movie. So people are going to say, well, she's a great actor, we'll go along and see her. And I like her very much too. Mother Mary is 112 minutes and it's MA rated. And I've got to be a little bit careful about what I say here, but what unadulterated, elongated malarkey. There you go, there's a word for you. And it gets down to a pitiful script and direction by David Lowry. He makes some unusual movies. Some of them are good. Ain't Them Body Saints being one of them. No amount of fulsome acting could possibly rescue this movie. Hathaway plays Mother Mary, and Mother Mary happens to be this world-famous music star.
8: Yep.
14: So the stage is her oyster. That's great. She's also known for her striking attire, the outfits that she wears as she struts the catwalk stages, belting out her tunes to the adoring fans, which is what music stars do. And then suddenly she disappears from public view. And a decade later, Mother Mary, distraught, in the middle of a thunderstorm, seeks out the fashion designer that she abandoned. And you could hardly say that this designer, Sam Ansom, played by Michaela Cole, is happy to see her, having abandoned her. Still, Mother Mary prevails upon Anselm to drop everything and design a new gown for her comeback show that happens to be taking place 3 days later.
8: All right.
14: Not a lot of time to design a splendid gown, especially when Anselm is as busy as she is. So she happened to be the one, by the way, Anselm, who helped launch Mother Mary's career before Mary turned her back on her close collaborator, leaving Anselm devastated. Now, it turns out that both have been visited by an evil spirit. Of course they have. And Anselm proposes a seance to try to exorcise the demon inside Mary. I mean, come on. Really? The performances are intense. Yeah, they are. That's fair enough. But intensity does not get the job done. I didn't buy what either of the leads were selling oh so righteously. No amount of shuffling and cutting fabric, which we see, nor music video snippets made one iota of difference, unfortunately, Mike. Neither the evocative costuming, including headwear. So in the movie, Mother Mary expresses, what shall we say, antipathy for the colour red. She doesn't like to use it in her outfits, and that forms part of the plot. Now, I got to tell you, I too was seeing red, but for entirely different reasons.
8: Right.
14: I looked at my watch after 2 minutes and 17 seconds. That's not a good sign. The offering didn't improve after that. The dialogue just goes around in circles. It tries to be deep and meaningful. Sorry, folks, this is pretentious nonsense. Dream sequences don't help either. And think of this as a bit of a costume drama in which the drama is far from thrilling. So if I was a school teacher and marking a class paper, I would not hesitate to give it an F for fail. So maybe in more adult terms, well, I'll give it a 2 out of 10. And what's the worst thing I could say about a movie, Mike? That it's boring, and this sure is.
8: Okay.
14: Talking about Mother Mary, MA rated, 112 minutes. There's better stuff around, let me tell you.
8: Alex, thank you for that.
14: Absolute pleasure. Have a great week.
8: Alex First, film, theatre and entertainment reviewer and editor of itellyouwhatithink.com.
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2: No, we didn't forget the tragic song. This is what was suggested earlier by Charlie. I guess it works on a couple of levels. Tell me what you think.

0: here to stay. The Mamas and Papas, they were very good at what they did. Anyway, Charlie recommended that as the tragic song. What do you reckon? Tragic? Well, certainly it's a Monday song.
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2: Hello, I'm Sarah Wiedersane. A new poll shows opposition leader Angus Taylor has edged ahead of Anthony Albanese as preferred Prime Minister following last week's budget. The Resolve Political Monitor, published by Nine newspapers, shows Labor's primary vote has slumped 3 percentage points to 29% after it broke promises on tax policy, including negative gearing. Angus Taylor is preferred Prime Minister, leading Anthony Albanese 33% to 30%. Senior Labor Minister

0: Minister Claire O'Neill says the result is not unexpected.
1: Look, I think we would have been very surprised if the polls had gone in the other direction. We're trying to do something really big and hard for the country, and that is make big steps forward in addressing our housing crisis and also make the tax system fairer.
0: A Ukrainian drone strike has killed at least four people in Russia. It's understood the drone offensive targeted a number of regions in the nation, including Moscow, using around 500 drones. The attack came after Ukrainian President Volodymyr Zelensky vowed to launch more retaliatory strikes after 24 people were killed in a Russian strike on Kyiv. A 20-year-old man is in a critical condition after being hit by two vehicles in Sydney's northwest. Police say the pedestrian was struck in quick succession at Quakers Hill at 5:40 p.m. and neither vehicle stopped. Both drivers have since been found and taken for mandatory testing. An investigation is now underway. Anyone with dashcam footage of the incident is urged to contact police. The World Health Organization has declared an emergency of international concern about an Ebola outbreak in Africa. Jack Hahn reports.
2: Close to 100 people have died from the disease in days in Congo and the surrounding countries. It's prompted the World Health Organization to declare an international emergency. ISIS militias in nearby areas are making it hard for officials to get a clear picture on how bad the outbreak is, but it is known that hundreds of people have contracted Ebola, and according to the African CDC, community transmission continues. The strain has a mortality rate of about 50%. The World Health Organization is calling for calm, though, pointing out that this is the 17th outbreak of Ebola in this area of Africa since the 70s. Jack Hahn reporting.
0: Victorian public hospitals are reportedly secretly using not welcome lists to ban aggressive patients. According to The Age, the measure means unwitting paramedics are unloading violent or aggressive patients at hospital emergency departments, only to be turned away, putting them and ambulance officers at risk. And the family of a Perth man killed in a shark attack off WA's Rottnest Island say they are heartbroken.
3: Clark Rubber. All things pool, foam, rubber and commercial cleaning. 994RO, your sport now.
0: The Dockers have thumped Essendon at the MCG, winning 16-8-104 to 8-13-61. It's Fremantle's ninth straight win of the AFL season. The Saints have beaten Richmond, while the Eagles have beaten the Giants in Perth. In the NRL, Magic Round has wrapped up with ladder leaders Penrith beating St George Illawarra 28-6. In the earlier games, Newcastle beat Gold Coast 36-12, and the Warriors had a commanding win over Brisbane 42-12. New South Wales has been dealt a blow ahead of the Blues State of Origin team announcement. Latrell Mitchell ruling himself out of Game 1 selection after aggravating a lingering back injury. And in the NBA playoffs, the San Antonio Spurs have dismantled the Minnesota Timberwolves to progress to the Western Conference Finals.
3: 4RO's community file for Harvey Norman Furniture and Bedding.
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11: Sunny today at 19 with a shower or two about today. 28 for Rockhampton, Yeppoon 26, Gladstone 27, and Billabilla expecting a top of 29 degrees. And tomorrow is looking much the same. Shower or two, 30 degrees.
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13: Good morning, welcome along if you just joined us. We did play Monday Monday as a tragic song before the news. Jock says, morning Mike, tragic song Empty Garden, Elton John's tribute to John Lennon's death. Would that be too tragic? Would that be too much? Anonymous person says, I saw Charmiers on the ABC. Pity he doesn't listen with them ears. Goes on about tax cuts, a lousy $250 a year. Really? Says anonymous person. Alan says, let's make a new movie, Liar Liar 2, starring Albo Bowen and Chalmers, and a special guest, not to be forgotten, Julia Gillard. Yes, remember Julia. There will be no carbon tax under a government I lead. Yes. Jerry says, Mike, you were discussing with Gary the fact that English is the international language. I recently posted a greeting card to a rural location in Thailand. I was sceptical, says Jerry, but it arrived in 3 weeks, even though I wrote the address in English in Latin script. Gene says, hi, Mike, I think in the budget they said $12 billion is going to Bowen's rort. No, it's more than that. Allocation for net zero, $18.2 billion. There's a funding reduction in one area, about $1.3 billion, from uncommitted funds within early stage programs like Hydrogen Head Start. Hasn't that hydrogen thing worked out so well? Solar Sunshot, the Battery Breakthrough Initiative. Funding for round two of Hydrogen Head Start's been put back to $1 billion, so still $1 billion going into it. And there's a few other mentioned here. Solar panel recycling, $24.7 million reallocated over 3 years to pilot a nationwide recycling scheme. Is that good value? You know, when you consider we could be, just putting it in that, what's that stuff that the CSIR invented? And we've got plenty of place to bury a little bit of nuclear. But now we've got to figure out how to recycle. We're going to recycle them or just bury them, those windmills and panels and all that. I'll do a bit more on the front pages a bit later because we have Mr. Sinden coming up with National Day shortly. But the Australian, they've got a graph on the front page, and their headline is Rage Bait Budget. There's someone else has got intergenerational rejection of the budget. So it just really hasn't worked out the way it's supposed to. CFMEU's chilling effect on the snowy. Yes, more problems there financially. Uni grants cut over national security. Don't go there, it says. It's an exclusive story to the Oz, they say. The Pacific drug war goes global. AFP takes the fight to the cartels. And as for the rage bait budget, worst in decades, says Jeff Chambers in a comment. Jim gives Keating a run for his money. And also, a side story here, death and taxes. PM trips, then confesses. President Bowen sets up COP shop. Well, he is, you know, using the weasel words when it comes to are there going to be death duty taxes? But, you know, he's not throwing the little tantrum like he did over the CGT. 50 times. Is that how often do I have to say it? Remember that carry on there. So, because he's using the weasel words, is it a given that he is going to go ahead and call them franking credits or what are they, imputational returns or something like that? Whatever you call them, you know, this is the idea that the same amount of money shouldn't be taxed twice. I'm just waiting for the argument that says, oh, but different people benefit, so therefore those different people should pay taxes, even though it's on the same argument. I don't know. That's just a suspicion of mine. But my suspicions, for good or evil, do sometimes become correct.
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13: Just before you do your thing, I've got a couple of people here telling me I'm great. Do you think I should read them, or does it just make me look like an insecure approval-seeking junkie?
22: Well, maybe I should read them.
13: Okay, you can read them.
22: I can't see them. Hang on. You've got to twist that round. I can't see the text messages, Mike. Which one am I looking? Oh, I thought you were retired, Mike. Great radio. I know that doesn't have a who's that's from. But
13: no.
22: You're great. Please look into this global award. Does this global company have anything to do with Harry and Meghan? It's all sus. Cheers, Viv.
13: I don't know. I haven't made that connection, but I will have another look. I did have a bit of a look, and it's very global. It's very globalist. Anyway, here we go with your introduction.
23: National Days, brought to you by Milk Arrowroots. Nothing goes down better in the middle of the night than a beautiful Milk Arrowroot and a nice cup of tea.
22: I actually did have some Milk Arrowroots tonight, Mike.
13: There's a bit more variety in the biscuit barrel thing. There's some Oreo-type biscuits.
22: Oh, no, they're from the cream assortment.
13: Are they?
22: Yeah, they're just sort of I think they're like a chocolate-based biscuit with the cream in. I can't remember what they're called. But that's the cousin of the orange cream.
13: Is it?
22: Yeah, but they're usually, there's a good variety of Bickies in the barrel because there actually is an assortment of the leftover of the plain biscuits and the cream biscuits. Like all the good ones are usually picked out straight away.
13: Oh, I see.
22: Yeah.
13: And we just get what's left.
22: Well, yeah, unless you open another packet yourself, and I'm not inclined to do that. But
13: why, because you'll eat the whole packet?
22: No, pretty much. I've said to you before, I'm lucky if I want a cream biscuit. Orange cream are always the ones left, and they're the ones I like the most. In the case of the plain biscuits, I like plain biscuits, but if I open a packet, you can guarantee all the Scotch finger biscuits are going to be gobbled down pretty quickly.
13: Okay, but it's time now for National Days with Dale. What do you got?
22: It's International Museum Day, Mike.
13: Okay.
22: And I think this is a great – I love museums.
13: Yeah.
22: I was sort of, what am I going to do today a couple of weekends ago until something else popped up. But I thought, I'm going to go into the Sydney Museum because I love going in there and wandering around, not just because it's fascinating. It's also, it really invokes a lot of childhood memories because a lot of the displays, particularly they've got a mummy there and stuff, and, you walk in and there's the big whale, all those sort of things.
13: Mm.
22: It invokes a lot of childhood memories as well. But I got to say, one of the most amazing places I've ever been, museum-wise, the London Museum is terrific. I went there last time I was in London, although the air conditioner was broken down, so they had to drag all these fans out because they've got an amazing Egyptian segment as well as a lot of ancient history segments. But going to the Cairo Museum, like I could have spent a couple of days there. I just had an absolute ball because everything you're looking at is 5,000 years old.
13: Right.
22: Including having Tutankhamun's, you can go in and see Tutankhamun's, mask, his burial mask and the throne he sat on, which is really tiny. I don't think my butt would fit in it. He must have been pretty demure. But I do love a good museum. So this is obviously a day to pay tribute to museums, but also, I suppose, encourage people to go and have a look.
13: That movie was on free-to-air the other day.
22: Oh, which one? The Mummy?
13: No, the Night at the Museum. Yeah.
22: Yeah, the first one was good. The second one I didn't mind. Was that the one with Amelia Earhart, Amy Adams?
13: I didn't bother watching.
22: Third one was pretty crappy.
13: I like Amy Adams, though.
22: Oh, she's a terrific actress. Not only is she pleasant on the eye, Mike, she can can do musicals,
13: yeah,
22: and she can do comedy and do drama really well. I mean, to me, an actor is good if they can cover all of those sort of things, not necessarily the musicals, but particularly go between comedy and drama really successfully. Because unfortunately, you know, Jim Carrey tried his hand at doing drama and you couldn't help but looking at him and want to laugh.
13: Yeah.
22: Whereas, you know, as I said, someone who could do both and you just believe them straight away without having to get over the hump of them being, you know, typecast in a particular genre.
13: Yes, that really is a skill.
22: Yeah, when was the last time you was in a museum? Because another one, I was really disappointed, just museum-wise. I was in Washington, this is going back decades ago, and I thought, I'm here, I'm going to go to the Smithsonian Institute because I really, really wanted to see the original ship that they built for Star Trek, the USS Enterprise, and it was out for repairs when I was in there, so I didn't get to see it because I would have been.
13: But it's still such good value, the Smithsonian. There's a couple of them there.
22: Oh, they've got, like, even the Powerhouse Museum. I haven't been out to the new site, but going to the Powerhouse Museum in Sydney was just an absolute treat. You know, full-size trains, planes, all sorts of things. That's, you know, how they allowed that to, you know, be moved out in a smaller capacity is beyond me. Now they've actually had to, we're playing to store stuff that we should be looking at.
13: That's
22: out there.
13: Ridiculous. I really love that giant, whatever it is, single cylinder, enormous flywheels machine there.
22: Yeah. No, but usually if I'm in a, you know, I'm going to Berlin in a couple of months, so I'm sure they've got some good museums. Well, they'd have a lot of war museums and things as well. But, Mike, it was in the 4th century BC that Aristotle establishes a museum at his Lyceum School to collect specimens for his zoological research, which he continued until his death. So he sort of set up the first museum, 4th century BC.
13: Ahead of his time.
22: Yeah. Anyway, in 2012, Mike, more than 30,000 museums in 129 countries participate in this global event. So, you know, if I wake up in time today, maybe I should head into the Sydney Museum for multiple reasons, as I mentioned.
13: Just to support it.
22: Yeah, well, yeah, support it, but also to relive a bit of my past. That's like, you know, Susie was talking last night about Luna Park, and I can't go down to Luna Park, particularly down the Coney Island exit. It just reminds me of my childhood.
13: Yeah, of course.
22: Lovely.
13: Yeah.
22: Now, this is one you'll like, Mike.
13: Is it?
22: But I will not like. It's I Love Reese's Day. Which is about the Reese's Pieces. This day was created by the Hershey Company in 2010 to celebrate their all-time favourite little chockey called Reese's Peanut Butter Cups. Now, you're a fan and I'm not.
13: Yes, I am.
22: And I think they're great. I don't know why. I love Hershey's chocolate and I like peanut butter.
13: How can you not like them? Dark chocolate and peanut butter, what's not to like?
22: Oh, maybe that's why. I'm not a big fan of dark chocolate.
13: Oh, okay.
22: Yeah, the company sponsored an online petition which was signed by 40,000 fans who deemed it fit to give Reese's its own special hot day. Since its creation by H.B. Reese in 1928, Reese's Peanut Butter Cups have been a favourite in America. And I do know that because I have been with friends who are locals there. And I'll get some other chocolate bar if we're going chocolate bar hunting and they'll get the Reese's Pieces. Yeah. Anyway, it actually is the this little treat tops the list of bestsellers.
13: Really?
22: When was the last time you bought some?
13: Oh, a few days ago.
22: Oh, there you go.
13: Yeah.
22: Well, I had some peanut butter on toast the other day, but it doesn't quite count. And I had a bit of chocolate. Yeah.
13: No, I like them. And, you know, lately I've been catching the train and there's this snacky shop. Ooh. Just after you come off the train waiting to get the light rail. And I go in there and buy some of them and a couple other things, you know, to see me through the night.
22: Oh, yum. No, I do like a little snack. I think I ate enough chocolate on the weekend to I always go off it for about a week or so, Mike. I look at it and I think, oh, good Lord, I can't even bother with that. Yeah, anyway, the chocolate Reese used in coating his chocolate was supplied by the Hershey Company. His candy-making business became so successful that he resigned from Hershey and founded the H.B. Reese Candy Company. In 1923, however, he maintained a close relationship with his former employee. Reese's Candy Company succeeded in creating a wide variety of candies, but his famous peanut butter cups weren't produced until 1928. These ended up becoming his best-selling product. They were nicknamed penny cups, mm-hmm. as they were sold for a penny a piece.
13: Not anymore.
22: No. When, yeah, now it's half a mortgage cups.
13: I can't remember. I usually buy them with something else. I don't know what they cost now, but certainly not a penny, no.
22: Yeah, when Reese passed away in 56, his company passed to his six male children. However, in 1963, they sold the H.B. Reese Candy Company to Hershey's Chocolate Company for $23.5 million in stock. Those shares are now worth more than $1 billion. Don't you wish you had some shares in that?
13: Yes, that'd be nice.
22: Yeah. Today's also Mother Whistler Day.
13: Oh, yes, like Whistler's mother.
22: It is, yeah, as opposed to being a day chosen to celebrate the mother of American artist named James Abbott McNeil Whistler. Mm. I was going to say Whiskers, who takes the title from. It's a day to celebrate the art of whistling.
13: Oh, really?
22: Yeah, so I haven't heard you whistle. I do hum and whistle quite a bit, which I'm sure you've... No, I just sit out there and humming things. I was giving blood today, and even when they're... yesterday, I should say, when they're, you know, doing the testing and what have you, they've got to, like, take your pulse for a minute, and I immediately start humming something or what. I don't know, maybe it's the music in me, Mike.
13: I'm not much of a whistler. I was a bit when I was a kid, but that was mainly to train the dogs.
22: Oh, yeah.
13: So there was a purpose to my whistling. It wasn't just whistling for the sake of it.
22: Can you do that one where you put the finger? I can't do it, so I don't know why I'm mimicking it now. I can mimic it so you can see it, but the audience can't. Where you do the...
13: To hail a cab or something.
22: Yeah, no, I can't do that.
13: There's not so much demand for it these days. Of course, usually there are other ways of hailing cabs and you're not supposed to do it to the ladies.
22: Oh, well, there you go. So it is that day actually is, it's actually both. It's Whistler's mother and whistling. I didn't realise Whistler, you know, I always thought that Whistler's mother, the painting, must have been like Italian or one of the European countries. I never realised it was American.
13: Yeah. It's a real stern-looking woman, isn't it?
22: Yeah. Maybe it should have been called Whistler's Battle Axe.
13: Yeah.
22: Yeah, but I think that was in those times. Remember all those photos in that period when they started taking photos? Obviously because they had to stay still for a certain amount of time once they opened up the lens. So that's why no one ever looked like they were smiling. They all looked like cranky.
13: Mm, yeah, that's true.
22: Yeah. What about cheese souffle day? I can't even tell you if I've had a souffle. I've certainly never tried to cook one. I believe they're quite hard. And if you believe anything on a TV, if you even slam a door, they go and collapse.
13: I've had souffles. I don't know if I've had cheese souffle. I haven't had one for ages.
22: Yeah, I had something when I was in France. I don't know what it was. It was sort of cheesy and eggy. So maybe it was a souffle without me knowing it was a souffle.
13: Mm.
22: Anyway, this day honours the savoury French delight. So maybe it was something I had. On this day, people eat or enjoy cheese souffles.
13: Mm.
22: The word souffle comes from the French word souffleur, which means to puff up or blow up. Yeah. Oh, you knew that?
13: Oh, well, I figured that, yeah.
22: Okay. Vincent Le Chapelle mentioned the recipe for the first time in his book La Cuisinière Moderne. Mm. And it's become a popular dessert as well as a main course. I wouldn't have thought of it. Oh, no, you have to have desserts. You can have cheese platters and things.
13: Instead of?
22: Well, instead of like a chocolate mousse.
13: It is only wafer thin.
22: I would have the chocolate mousse and I would have a cheese platter.
13: Mm.
22: Souffle is basically a white sauce filled with egg yolks. Stiff egg whites are folded into the mixture. You can add whatever flavour you like at this point, such as vegetables, cheese, chocolate or fruits. The word souffle, as I said, comes from the word souffle, which means to puff up. Marie-Antoine Caramel perfected the recipe in the mid-1800s. While cooking for the rich folk in Paris, the updated ovens he used were all heated by air drafts instead of coal. and this change was key in the rise of the soufflé. The tricky thing about soufflé is that after a certain point, they'll collapse due to cold air outside the oven, so they need to be served and eaten as soon as they are taken out of the oven.
13: Mm.
22: And they gained popularity for fine dining in the early to mid-1900s. According to the New York Public Library Menu Archives, soufflé has made frequent appearances in menus for special dinners with guests of honour in popular places like the Waldorf Astoria, the Biltmore, and the Hotel Astor. Washington, D.C. was also a city that offered easy access to soufflés. Consider the luxury while at the same time being affordable. Soufflés are one of those delicacies that are hard to beat. That actually sounds pretty good.
13: No white sauce for me.
22: You think you're going to hide tripe in it?
13: Yes. they used to have white sauce and tripe. And I think they actually liked it. I think the old man actually liked tripe. I don't know how.
22: Oh, my mum loved it.
13: Really?
22: No, I remember her serving it up one. I mean, maybe it's a generational thing. But mum used to serve it up. And even as a kid, the first time I saw it, I just thought, no. And it was probably the one time where she's, okay, well, if you don't want to eat it, you don't have to stay at the table till you eat it. Because I think they realised I'd be there weeks later, hunched over the table, not wanting to eat it. Because they were, pretty strict. But, white sauce, for me, I'll always go back. I'll think of mum every time if I'd go down visiting, she'd like to cook up my favourite things. And one of them is, which I still, one of the, probably my top five meals of all time is corned beef, cabbage, vegetables with white sauce, the white onion sauce.
13: You have me up until the white sauce.
22: Oh, Mike, you don't know what you're missing out on. I think we need a break.
13: Okay.
0: Rockhampton's iconic Cranston pies are being served up earlier than ever. Cranston's Southside store in Campbell Street is now open from 6:30 a.m. Monday to Friday. Is that too early for their famous mud cake? So, who's up for a Cranston's?
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13: Mick says, good morning.
22: Good morning. Yes, you can't think of French. Two things when I think of the French accent is certainly allo, allo.
13: Yes.
22: Which was just so outrageously bad. It was hysterical. I'm talking about the accent.
13: Mm.
22: And, of course, John Cleese in Monty Python and the Holy Grail with, I burst my pimples at you, your English bedwetting type.
13: Yes, all of that.
22: Go away, I shall taunt you again. Never fails to make me laugh, Mike.
13: Yes, funny stuff.
22: Yeah, today's also, and this is something I live by, Mike. This is another thing I thankfully got from my mum. No dirty dishes day. I will not go to bed leaving dishes in the sink. She didn't, but like it would always be like when I was visiting. As soon as we eat, it's all washed up. Never come out to a sink full of dishes in the morning. And I live by that. I have a lot of people over for Christmas, like our own little Christmas every year.
13: Mm.
22: And there's a load of dishes, but I will not go to bed until every one of them sparkling clean.
13: Well, I've told you my dream kitchen.
22: Oh, yeah.
13: You have two dishwashers.
22: Yeah.
13: And you just move the plates from one to the other.
22: Oh, okay. So that's good. Yeah.
13: You never have to put them away. You just, you know, obviously take out the clean, whatever you need, use that and put it in the other dishwasher.
22: Well, I got a pretty handy dishwasher at home, Mike. Me.
13: You don't need the electric
22: God,
13: car.
22: No, it's just it's a chore that takes about 5 minutes. So,
13: usually, yes.
22: Yeah, well, except at Christmas, and then I've got stacks because I've got to wash some, and I've run out of room. I've put so many dishes and things up. I've got to, you know, go and make sure they're dry, put them away, and then get some other stuff going. Anyway, but dishes have been around, or Chinese porcelain, Mike. The Chinese started making porcelain. I don't know why they've got this exact. It's 1708.
13: How would they know?
22: Oh, no, sorry. That was 600 AD. That's when the Chinese started making porcelain. I got it mixed up with the next one. It was in 1708 that the Chinese process of making pottery was discovered by a German potter, leading to the creation of European pottery. Took them a while, like 600 AD for the Chinese.
13: Well, I guess that's where the name comes from, doesn't it?
22: Yeah, and then 108 years later for Europe. I suppose there's obviously when people went over there visiting, they picked up a lot of good things like fireworks and all sorts of things.
13: Somebody was telling me a yarn today about, was it the Prime Minister of the day celebrating a big win for his team?
22: Oh, yeah.
13: And they invited many of the winning footballers over. Then they sent out these notes, would you please return the cutlery? It never got returned, of course.
22: Oh, they even took a souvenir.
13: Yes.
22: Oh.
13: And wouldn't you?
22: I would. When I was talking to our rep, not our rep, not ours anymore, but Channel 9, John O'Kersley, because he goes to the White House every now and then and said, oh, have you ever stolen a plate, knife and fork from the White House? And he goes, nah, they can't, they won't let you.
13: The plate would be a bit ambitious.
22: Oh, is that a... Yeah, no, but even some cutlery and what have you, it's impossible. They keep track of everything.
13: I might have even seen this somewhere. That apparently, the more prestigious cutlery is bigger and heavier.
22: Yeah.
13: And that makes it easier to use.
22: Oh, okay. Well, probably less breakable.
13: I never thought about it much one way or the other, to be honest. But
22: yeah. It was in 1867, Mike, that the paper plate is invented by Hermann Henschel.
13: Oh, yeah.
22: Yeah. And then in 1930s, dishwashing detergent production begins in the United States. That would have made your life a lot easier.
13: Mm.
22: Today's also National Visit Your Relatives Day.
13: Oh, yeah.
22: Yeah, my brother usually listens to this segment. He's going to ring up probably when I'm on my way home.
13: Yeah.
22: He's a very early riser. He goes, oh, when are you coming down, Jack? When are you coming down?
13: Mm.
22: Jack's my nickname, my brother.
13: Yeah, I wondered about that.
22: Yeah. Anyway, it's a day dedicated to spending time with your loved ones and cherished family time. I did have a catch-up. My brother, his wife, Tracy, and my nephew, Zane, who calls me Uncool Dale, they were up to visit. Well, they're coming up for a football game on for Mother's Day. So we caught up with my niece, who's Jessica, who's got a husband, and a couple of kiddies. And so we did have a bit of a family do... back on the day before Mother's Day, so I probably don't have to go home to Ulladulla for a while. But anyway, this day does remind us to take a moment to appreciate having a family and take time out to visit or call the relatives we haven't contacted in a while. So you don't have to visit. You can actually give them a call, Mike.
13: Oh, okay. Yeah. I'll bear that in mind.
22: You will indeed. Today's also, I don't think I've ever done this, it's Send an Electronic Greeting Card Day.
13: Oh,
22: have
13: yeah.
22: you ever done that? Because I do send out cards, like actual cards at Christmas.
13: Mm.
22: I don't think I've ever sent an electronic one, but there was a lovely, one of our listeners for a lot of years, I'm struggling to think of a name. She was lovely, but she's unfortunately passed on a couple of years ago. But she would very regularly, she knew when my birthday was because it sort of came up when I was working with Sharina. So I'd get an electronic birthday card, a Christmas card. It was very, very nice.
13: I send people random pictures.
22: Oh, yeah.
13: That I think are enjoyable or might make their day for some reason.
22: Oh, yeah. Like the picture I sent you yesterday.
13: Well, yeah, that was a really good call, that picture. But, I mean, somebody I know is having a bit of a downtime. So I sent her this, which I've just sent to you.
22: Well, I haven't got my phone in here.
13: Oh, well, why didn't you tell me that?
22: Do you think I would bring my phone in here to... I'm not Sharina.
13: She said she was missing joy in her life, so I sent her that.
22: Oh, that is lovely.
13: Isn't that joyful?
22: Someone entertaining, a little kitty entertaining a dog. Is it a banjo?
13: Yes, it's a little hillbilly girl playing the banjo and her dog is with us. They both look so joyful.
22: How
13: so
22: could
13: happy.
22: That not bring a smile to one's chops?
13: Well, it worked in this particular case.
22: Yeah, Mike, it was 1993, the beginning of electronic mail paves the way for electronic greeting cards. In 1994, the electric postcard is the name of the first electronic greeting card website established by Judith Donath at the MIT Media Lab. And then in 2013, this is when stickers for Messenger is introduced by Facebook. You can send little stickers. You know how you can send the like or the heart or the all those little things.
13: Yes, I'm trying to learn emoji, but I've still got a lot to learn.
22: Yeah, they sort of go in and out of favour, I think. Today's also Supply Chain Professionals Day.
13: Oh, really? That's
22: that's pretty specific, isn't
13: it? I was going to say pretty specific, yes.
22: Yeah, but I suppose the most important thing about this day, Mike, is to understanding what a supply chain is and why it's important. So first thing, a supply chain in its simply form means the delivery of a certain product from its origin to its consumer.
13: Yeah.
22: So it could be, you know, you're getting an Amazon delivery, you could be getting your newspaper, you go down the grocery shop and you get your milk. That's been in part of a supply.
13: Well, it could be you're not getting an oil tanker because of what's happening in Hormuz.
22: Oh, indeed.
13: Maybe if you brought that to their attention over there.
22: Oh, yeah.
13: And said,
22: yeah, get our petrol, because it's today's supply chain day.
13: Yeah, get with it, you people. You're behind the scene, you're behind the times.
22: Yeah, today is the beginning, Mike, of National Vegetarian Week.
13: Oh.
22: Yeah, I mean, I could very easily be a vegetarian if the meat didn't taste so good.
13: Yes, I know. It's its own fault for tasting so good.
22: I know, but there's a whole bunch of vegetables I do love the taste of. I actually did make a pretty glorious cream of cauliflower soup.
13: Oh, yeah, that can work.
22: The other day, I've got some left over. I was going to bring it in tonight, but tonight's always Gallo's Pies night.
13: Oh, I see. Yes.
22: So I did have a Gallo's pie.
13: With the meat.
22: Meat, yeah. I mean, I do like meat, Mike, but I actually went without it for a while. I don't know if I should tell this story, but I will anyway. A mate of mine, my mate in Poland, actually, I'm going over to visit, he was wanting to make a short because we're both into making films and things. He wanted to do a story of leather, and he wanted to start at the beginning up until where it ended up, you know, being part of a whip or something. So he dragged us out to this abattoir and I saw things that I don't think I should have seen, and I won't go into details, but it's basically the process of, you know, how we get meat, and it seriously put me off eating meat for about a year.
13: Well, I put you off eating meat once before, didn't I? You're talking about the abattoir, talking about our great friend Tom.
22: Oh, yeah.
13: Well, we would kill a pig.
22: Oh, yeah.
13: Then go to Tom's place. But Tom was an artist.
22: Was he?
13: He was amazing. He was so amazing with his butcher's knife and And he was also an alcoholic, so he'd have a shot glass of rum waiting, but he knew he had to pace himself, and he'd have one and do some work, and there'd be another one poured, but he'd wait a while and have another one.
22: That just sounds like something out of a Tarantino movie. Like someone going, like when they're doing something nasty, they have Yeah. Now, I love meat, but I don't particularly want to see the process of how we come to it.
13: Okay.
22: Yeah. Anyway, so I might go home and have some vegetables.
13: Well, good luck with that. So that's it for days.
22: That's it, Mike.
13: All right. Thank you.
22: Thank you, Mike.
13: National Days with Dale.
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13: Grant from Collaroy says, good morning. The original Mr. Bean and Gomer Pyle gave comic relief. The pair Australia got can only deliver economic grief.

0: as communications professional and CWA award-winning cook. And she's on the line. Good morning. Are you well?
1: Good morning, I am. Thank you. How are you?
0: I'm fine, thank you. It was a good day for me when they started to sell, we used to say chooks. Do we still say that? Or we say chickens now. In bits, you know, like you could buy drumsticks separately. I really only usually like drumsticks, although your recipe this morning sounds kind of interesting. It uses thighs, which you say, or can be called chops, chicken chops.
1: When I read this recipe, that was also the first time I had heard to it referred to as chicken chops before.
0: Yeah.
1: I have never heard chops in reference to chickens before looking at this recipe. So, yeah, anyway, learned something new from it. But you probably could use drumsticks for this recipe if you wanted to.
0: All right, okay. Yeah, that's my preferred choice of the bird. And, of course, you can buy them in plastic bags and not have to worry about any of the rest of it. 1 kilogram chicken thighs or chops, skin on, bone in, patted dry. Skin on, Homer Simpson would like that. He gets extra skin when he buys a takeaway chicken.
1: Yeah, he certainly would. It's difficult to find the chicken thighs with the skin on and bone in at just regular supermarkets.
0: Is it?
1: I think it might have been Harris Farm I was able to find it at last. Otherwise, the butchers obviously have the chicken thighs with the bone in, skin on. But I can't remember the last time I was able to find it at a Coles or Woolworths or Aldi. I'll say that, and then someone will call up and say, well, I was there today and was able to find them. But anyway, I'm obviously not looking hard enough if that is the case.
0: Yeah, sure. Harris Farm, yes, I used to live near one of those. They were kind of handy. Anyway, please continue.
1: So start off with your chicken thighs, a kilo, as you said, skin on, bone in. It doesn't matter if you have it without the skin on and bone in. The bone in the middle just really helps it stay a lot juicier. Not the end of the world. If you have any strong feelings about the bone in the chicken thighs, you can do it without it. The recipe still works. Pat that kilo of chicken dry, just with a paper towel is fine. And then preheat your oven to 180 degrees Fahrenheit or 200 conventional. And then what you want to do is arrange the chicken skin side up onto a single layer on a baking tray. And on that tray, also add in a 400 gram can of chickpeas, drained and rinsed, and a 500 grams of pumpkin. Just cut into wedges, and it's fine if you leave the skin on for that as well. And then once that's on the tray, you can get your dressing ready. So in a bowl, add 2 tablespoons of extra virgin olive oil, the juice from 1 lemon, 5 garlic cloves, just roughly chopped, doesn't need to be grated, 1 teaspoon of coriander seeds crushed, 10 grams of fresh ginger finely grated, 1 tablespoon of date molasses, which I didn't have, but I use regular molasses. And this is just to add some sweetness. So you probably could also add maple syrup if you wanted to as well, or even honey. Once that's all in your bowl, just give it a quick whisk together, even with a fork is fine, so that all of the ingredients are combined. And then drizzle it all over your tray with the chicken and the chickpeas and the pumpkin on it. And use your hands just to thoroughly massage it through the meat and the pumpkin especially, because that's going to really help it cook and caramelize while it's in the oven. Then you need 1/2 cinnamon stick and pop that onto the tray, and then pour on 100 ml of chicken stock, but try to avoid pouring it on top of the chicken because all of the dressing that you've just massaged into it, you don't want to wash it all off with the chicken stock.
0: Of course,
1: Season it then just with a pinch of salt and pepper and pop it into your preheated oven for about 40 to 45 minutes or until the chicken's really golden and cooked through. The pumpkin should be really nice and tender and golden as well. And that is pretty much you done. You can check the seasoning, put some more salt and pepper on it if you need to, and then the recipe suggests eat serving it with some fresh coriander and Greek yogurt. The Greek yogurt is really nice to help kind of break up some of the flavors a little bit, but it's just a nice, easy, middle-of-the-week meal. And if you want to, if you're not eating a kilo of chicken with the people in your household, this saves really nicely to reheat for lunches. And if you want it to go a little bit further, you could serve it with some rice if you wanted to.
0: Okay. Well, speaking of rice, let me ask you this question. You mentioned chickpeas there, and I did actually say on the program one morning that I'd had, I cut up a steak into little cubes and I mixed it in with some lentil salad. And it has lots of chickpeas, and I like chickpeas. Mind you, several males rang and said they hoped I had a couple of beers after eating the lentil salad, you know, to reestablish my manly credentials. But the other day, I hadn't had any for quite a while, and I thought, oh, maybe I'll get some lentil salad, and they didn't have any. But then I bought some kind of rice thing, and I forgot about it and left it in the fridge, and in the end, I thought, maybe better not to eat it. How do you go when it comes to storing cooked rice in the fridge?
1: I think they say you should store cooked rice in the fridge for only up to 3 days.
0: Right.
1: Because it is quite moist after you cook it. It is just a breeding ground for bacteria.
0: Yeah.
1: I'm a little bit, fast and loose when it comes to keeping things in the fridge. So sometimes I will keep it in there for up to a week. But rice freezes really well.
0: Right.
1: So if you just put it in a container or a Ziploc bag and pop it in the freezer, just defrost it in the fridge overnight and it's good to go the next day. So if you're planning on making a lot ahead of time, it freezes really well.
0: Okay, well, I'll bear that in mind because this, I just got it from the supermarket. It didn't even have a use-by date on it. And because I'd forgotten how long it had been there, only a few days, but I thought, I don't think I'll risk it. But anyway, I'll keep the freezing thing in mind.
1: Yeah, I know that there are really strict guidelines where it comes to rice particularly, but just because it is so moist, it can. So I think you did the right thing.
0: Yeah, oh, okay. All right. I'm comforted to hear that because usually the women I know say I'm a terrible shopper. Sarah, thank you for that.
1: Thank you. Have a nice morning.
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12: 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I really don't know how that compares with previous prices. But for anybody who's, you know, in the market, I hope that helps, gives you a general guide. So we will have some news for you in approximately, 18 seconds. And I want to have a conversation with Mr. Tim Blair in the next half hour.
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13: Hello, I'm Sarah Widdersane. Labor's decision to take the axe to capital gains and negative gearing has seen a drop in voter support. The news poll shows most Australians, including younger people, believe the budget will be bad for the economy and make them worse off. A separate Resolve survey shows people are angry at the broken election promises but are not rejecting the tax changes outright. Senior Liberal Minister Dan Tehan says the polls show the Australian people believe Prime Minister Anthony Albanese lied to them before the last election.
14: Now it's clear that those lies have led to serious consequences in that they're going to be paying $77 billion in new taxes, and also there's been nothing to address the debt that the nation faces or the cost of living crisis.
13: The World Health Organization has declared the Ebola outbreak in the Democratic Republic of Congo an emergency of international concern. There have been more than 300 suspected cases and

0: 87 deaths in the Congo and surrounding countries. The outbreak has been caused by a rare variant of Ebola that has no approved treatments or vaccines. World Health Organization Director General Dr. Tedros Adhanom Ghebreyesus says they have experts on the ground.
1: Working side by side with DRC health authorities to respond to and contain the outbreak, DRC has a strong track record in Ebola response and control.
0: A 20-year-old man is in a critical condition after being hit by two cars in quick succession in Sydney's northwest. The pedestrian was hit by two northbound vehicles along Walker Street at Quakers Hill. Police say neither car stopped, but the drivers have since been located and taken for mandatory testing. A Qantas flight from Melbourne to Dallas has had to be diverted because of an unruly passenger that bit a flight attendant. Brian Wilson reports.
2: QF21 was en route from Melbourne to Dallas, Texas, when halfway across the Pacific, a man allegedly became disruptive and aggressive. Several passengers assisted the crew restrain the person, who it's alleged also bit a crew member during the incident. The Boeing 787 diverted to Papeete in Tahiti, where authorities boarded the aircraft. The flight later continued the journey on to the USA. Brian Wilson reporting.
0: Labor has claimed victory in the by-election for the Queensland state electorate of Stafford in Brisbane's northern suburbs. Luke Richmond has defeated LNP's Fiona Hammond. And Bulgaria has won the Eurovision Song Contest. Australian singer Deltra Goodrum finished in fourth place.
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0: The New Zealand Warriors have torn apart the Brisbane Broncos in the NRL's Magic Round. New Zealand beating the home side 42 points to 12. Warriors hooker Wade Egan says the club's fans helped them deliver.
5: We don't have an away game. We sell out stadiums in Sydney, Brisbane, wherever we go, so it's awesome. Then we've got the best fans in the comp.
0: The Knights defeated the Titans, while the Panthers have defeated the Dragons in the last of this weekend's NRL games. In round 10 of the AFL, Fremantle have extended their winning streak to 9, completely demolishing Essendon at the MCG 104-61. The Saints have defeated Richmond, while the Eagles have defeated the Giants. Local hero Yannick Sinner is through to the men's Italian Open singles final after beating world number 7 Daniil Medvedev, and Conor McGregor will officially make his long-awaited UFC return in Las Vegas this July.
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12: Sunday today at 19 with a shower or two about today. 28 for Rockhampton. Yeppoon 26. Gladstone 27. And Billabilla expecting a top of 29 degrees. And tomorrow's looking much the same. Shower or two, 30 degrees.
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1: Good morning, welcome along. Monday, as the Mamas and Papas sang a little while ago. The plan is to be here until 5:30. Coming up shortly, a conversation with Mr. Tim Blair. Harry says, good morning, Mike. Thanks for a great show. Thank you, Harry. I'd like to congratulate beautiful Balkan and former Ottoman province of Bulgaria winning Eurovision. Cheers, Harry. Yes, we actually, I'm just kind of surprised, I guess. I didn't expect people to be commenting on Eurovision, but we did have a bit of discussion about that earlier in the morning, and I thought it was kind of interesting. Now, there's something I wanted to read to you here, but it's disappeared. I'll tell you what, instead, let me take Joe from Brisbane. Good morning, Joe.
2: Good morning. Look, there's just so much mixed thinking on this negative gearing. I heard Albo repeating what the Greens say, that the government loses money on this. The thing is, the government recoups the money when the property is sold. I did one place like this, and I benefited $5,000, and when I sold it, I paid $25,000 capital gains tax.
1: But I don't think anybody with the best will in the world ever turns to the Greens for economic advice, do they?
2: Well, no. But Albo seems to. He wants to please them. But the thing is, what will happen is, or generally, most people negatively gear, that's when they start a rental.
1: Yeah.
2: And these people will drop out. There will be. This is what happened when Keating was in. They should ask Keating a bit of advice. I think they say, oh, the rents will go up. Well, the rents might only go up $2 or something, but there won't be that many of them. That's the problem.
1: Well, that's the problem now, and the problem is
2: being addressed.
1: Well,
2: it's already a problem.
1: Yes, it's a huge problem.
2: When Keating did, his situations weren't as bad as they are now.
1: No.
2: And there's just so much mixed thinking on all this. These people have got no experience whatsoever. They can't do arithmetic either. I'm surprised journalists haven't picked that up. The main problem is you calculate the taxes that are generated in the construction of a house. They're just horrendous. I did some in New South Wales quite a few years ago. And the first thing that came in, you had to give 10% of the land to the council or an equal amount of money.
1: Yes, I seem to remember that.
2: The thing is, they say, oh, the developer has to pay this. It doesn't. It all goes down to the final buyer of the house. I've argued with people on the, oh, yeah, the developer's got to do this. You probably know that in the 1950s, all they had to do to subdivide land is put a gravel road in, and the Commonwealth then gave grants to the council to do the curb and gutter and all that.
1: Yes.
2: And, of course, the Commonwealth, when they give money like that, they get a lot of it back, with at least 30% within a year or so, and that's what they used to do. But they said, oh, no, we don't want that anymore. We want to make the developer pay. And, of course, it pays at a premium. That's what happens.
1: Well, think about all that. I mean, I know there's been a lot of reaction to the budget, but I actually am inevitably impressed by Leith Van Onselen's take, and there will be a conversation coming up with Leith Van Onselen in about an hour on the program. You might be interested in his take on it. Yeah.
2: Well, he's usually got a very good approach to that. He does analyze it properly, but there has been no analysis whatsoever on the real cost that's happened. I've followed the real estate system from the 1950s, and every time that you see the GST came in, and you've got to realise that the developer pays GST, but he borrows money, so until he sells the land, he pays interest on the GST that he's paid.
1: Yep, and the banks are doing well in the meantime, yeah.
2: Anyway, look, I don't want to take too much time, but it's the whole talk about it is just childish almost childish.
1: Oh, well, have a listen to Leith and see what you think about his analysis.
2: Yeah.
1: Okay. Thanks, Joe.
2: Okay, thank you for listening. Bye.
1: Sure. Bye. Leslie says, morning, Mike, once a week's not enough. Wish you could be on air more. Thank you, Leslie. She goes on to say, Mike, the plight of the homeless increases daily. It's true. It really is true, and I think it is appalling. I really do. I mean, I'm saying I really do because, you know, me and my approach to life, I'm kind of at arm's length and amused by a lot of it, I guess, but I'm not amused by what this government is doing by way of people not having anywhere to live and the quality of life declining the way it is. The reality of their actions shows they do not care about individual human beings. We're just numbers or resources to them. Anyway, Federal Labor continues to bring in thousands of migrants on top of that, and there are going to be more, by the way, more than even predicted. On top of that, there are refugees, more than 20,000 a year, provided with a home and everything they need. On top of that, we have family reunion migrants who in time will be taking up places in our overcrowded nursing homes. Well, there's another aspect to it. I was having a conversation with somebody yesterday who knows about this particular side of things, and she was making the point that there are so many people in hospitals who really should be in nursing homes, but there's nowhere for them. And I think it was Smiling Jim said recently, oh, we have to have migration to do the jobs like aged care. It's not just the jobs, it's the buildings with beds in them to accommodate the people. And, of course, we are told we need the migrants. We need them for that. But it's not like the migrants don't get old. As Leslie says, in time they'll be taking up places in the overcrowded nursing homes. When is the nonsense going to stop? I guess when Labor's voted out, and let's hope that's not too far away, says Leslie. Yeah, I don't know. I mean, we don't have an election for a while. Diane agrees with caller Pam. Tony Abbott should come back. What else have we got? Oh, David, who listens in Shanghai, says, good morning, Mike. Had dinner with two friends from Brisbane, Australia tonight in Shanghai, China. My friends have been traveling around China for 12 days, flying back to Brisbane tomorrow night. Okay. Ash says, Mike, in my 84 years, I've never had such a wicked Prime Minister as Albo. First, he tried to divide us by race with a voice. Now it's age. I worked from 15 to 70, says Ash. No wonder I have more than 25-year-old. Isn't that logical, Albo? Regards, Ash.
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1: Columnist with the Daily Telegraph, Tim Blair, is on the line. Good morning. How are you?
10: Very good, my friend.
1: Now, I notice you're dealing with some, well, what are for some very difficult issues. And I'm talking here about, people like Patricia Cavalis and the fact that One Nation did very well in a recent election. I mean, where will this lead, Tim?
10: Where will this democracy thing, where will this terrible experiment of letting people vote how they want to, where could it possibly go, Mike? I did find Patricia Cavalis's comments during the by-election kind of compelling. Just to remind listeners, when it became obvious that One Nation was doing rather better than a lot of people expected, or certainly expected in previous years, when it became obvious that One Nation was going to claim the seat in the Farrer by-election, the ABC's Patricia Cavalis said that this was quite a concerning thing, and that if One Nation were to win, it would somehow give permission for people to vote. It would open a kind of a window to acceptability. I can't recall the exact phrase, but it was along that theme. It would
1: legitimise it.
10: That's exactly correct. Which, as others have noticed, that if it legitimises the current One Nation vote, it means the previous votes for that party must have been illegitimate. They must have been. Must have been wrong.
1: I never thought of it that way. Yes.
10: It's a kind of a snobby attitude. It's not at all what you expect from our ABC, is it? That kind of condescending view towards the ordinary Australian just voting how they care to.
1: But it's for their own good, Tim. You have to understand that. I mean, if the ABC somehow presents a slightly different version from what we believe to have actually happened, it's for the good of the people. You've got to understand.
10: It is interesting, though, that the ABC is very, very aggressive in those terms, very much supportive of the goodness for the people.
1: Yes.
10: When other parties emerge or other individuals emerge to challenge the two-party status quo. So I remember that the Teals kind of, they get a pretty good run, don't they, from the ABC? I don't think they've been subject to a lot of criticism. I don't think, for example, Patricia Cavalis or any of her comrades would ever condemn the Teal candidates as being illegitimate or saying that, you know, it's a bad thing that they've been given this kind of, people have been given a permission to vote for them. I don't think they'd characterise the Teals that way.
1: Although I thought it was interesting that Sarah Ferguson kept on at Jim Chalmers about how nobody would trust him again.
10: Did we trust him previously?
1: Well, that's a good point, of course. Me, not so much, but Maybe that's just me. You know, some people say Mike Jeffries, the kitchen cynic, you know, that kind of thing. But there was one comforting piece, though. You can depend on Peter Fitzsimons. I mean, Whatever your project, if Peter says no hope, it won't work, you're doomed, you know you're on a winner.
10: All of his predictions, they're beautiful. And, of course, with the Farah by-election, you just run a word search on Fitzy's very valuable Twitter feed, and you will find a mention of the fact that One Nation was doomed. I think his exact words are something along the lines of that there's no way he could imagine a One Nation candidate getting more than 50% of the two-party preferred vote. Well, he was right. It wasn't just 51%. It was something closer to 57 or 58.
1: 57.4. Yes. He said he loved towns like Albury, Leeton and Narrandera, and it would amaze him if an electorate with towns like that could vote One Nation to the level of 51%.
10: He does spend a lot of time being amazed, doesn't he, Peter?
1: Yes.
10: But like, this is a guy whose predictions are so astray. I particularly love this one. Even predictions he makes about himself turn out wrong. He did forecast once, famously, that he would abandon Twitter, he would abandon the platform now known as X, if Donald Trump returned to Twitter. And then Donald Trump did return, and Peter Fitzsimons is still there. So even predictions about his own behaviour, he somehow gets wrong. This is extraordinary. The man's gift is astonishing. Some of your listeners, or perhaps many of them, would remember a famous Seinfeld episode, the brilliant sitcom from the 90s, when there's an episode in which George Costanza, the loser of the group, decides that he's always been a total lemon of a bloke, and the way to turn it around is to do the opposite of all of his impulses, of any kind of thought that he had. If he did the opposite of what he thought was the right idea, things would pay off. And it does pay off for George in that episode. He meets a beautiful girl, he starts getting great jobs, everything works out. If Peter Fitzsimons did exactly the same thing, if he followed the George Costanza path to greatness,
1: yeah.
10: if he reversed all of his predictions, if he felt that a certain event was going to occur, if he wrote that the opposite would occur, he would be Australia's greatest ever predictor. He would be a prediction genius. And yeah, I've written this. I'm very helpful to people, as you know, Mike. I often advise them on proper career courses.
1: You're a good Samaritan that way. Yes,
10: I can't help myself. But if Peter had only followed my advice on this one, we would be hailing him as the man who is never wrong. Instead, he's the man who is always wrong. Quite sad.
1: It's curious to me, by the way, and you know, the experienced news gatherer that you are, I just wonder how much it's worth gathering news these days, because a lot of what we call news is just what somebody said. And, you know, when it comes to recent, I would say broken promises, somebody would say absolute lies, but the people concerned have said they changed their positions. There's a couple that have amused me. There's Johannes Leek with a woman who's just entered a bedroom saying, "But Harold, you made a vow," and vow is there with another woman, and he says, "But I've changed my position." So I wonder if we can all say that now. In fact, I don't know if you've seen this yet, but it's doing the rounds. Remember when we all thought that Albo fell off the platform, but he told us, he assured us absolutely he didn't fall?
10: No, it was just one foot went down, I think, was his legalism on that instance, yes.
1: Anyway, it's doing the rounds again, and it looks like way more than one foot. But the headline now is, Albo confirms, "I didn't fall, I just changed my position." So,
10: I haven't spent a lot of time up before magistrates in my life. You know, who knows, though? You know, it's early in the week. But if I'm ever convicted of something and I manage to plea bargain things down and avoid a sentence because of, you know, my contrition and the fact that, you know, I'll never reoffend, Your Honour, and then I do, and I end up before the same angry beak.
1: Yeah.
10: I think I know what I'm going to say. I think I know what a lot of crims are going to say. Change my position on that on that whole recanting evil thing. I just want to commit more crimes. And it's a great way. And also, it must have focus grouped very well, that phrase, because Albo used it an enormous amount in the lead up to and immediately after the budget, didn't he?
1: Yes.
10: It was just nothing but, you know, change position, change position. And when I think Sky put together a collage of or a montage of his change position quotes, it seems not just damning, it also seems hilarious, which is never a good thing for a politician when people are pointing at you and laughing.
1: Well, that's what I'm doing, but then I, you know, do tend to laugh at things that other people say I shouldn't sometimes. But the thing is, you know, the point was made to me about a week ago that normally politicians would use weasel words. Look, yes. We're not planning that. We're not planning to do that. Not absolutely saying that, not doing it. But in this particular instance, elbows, how many times do I have to say it? I've said it 50 times.
10: Yes.
1: And so there's this, you know, little tantrum. How dare you ask me that? And now we have the exact reverse of the position. But talking about Sky News, you said something on Sky News the other day. I just wanted to query you about. You're talking about, remember the apparent slap that President Macron got from the wife as he was about to disembark from an aircraft. And now the latest on that story is that there's a rather comely Italian actress who apparently had been sending texts. This is in a book.
10: Yes.
1: Do we believe this, or what I'm trying to do is start a conspiracy theory here that what he's really doing is pretending he might have a bit on the side to make him a true macho French president with a girlfriend or two?
10: That is not a bad theory at all, Mike. The continent's a different place. And it was always interesting as a kid to read, you know, there was always unusual British parliamentary scandals, and a lot of them were sort of cloaked in very evasive language because they involved underage people, same-sex people, various items of clothing, just behaviour that was considered well beyond the pale. So that was British politics. Then you had French and Italian politics, and it was much racier, much more like a kind of a Italian and French versions of a James Bond film. You know,
1: yes.
10: they were extremely colourful, not quite as unprintable as the British scandals were back in the day.
1: Yeah.
10: But there was one particular Italian political scandal when a love baby was exposed. You know, it was a senior Italian politician, his mistress was revealed, and a love baby, the result of their illicit tryst.
1: Mm.
10: And because it was Italy, the fellow's approval polls went through the roof. they all adored him. So I think there's a great deal to your theory about the possibility of a French kind of an attempt to sort of engineer a positive scandal, if you like.
1: Tim, appreciate you coming on the program as always. Keep up the good work. Thank you very much.
10: Much obliged, mate. Anytime.
1: Okay, that's Tim Blair, and you can read Tim's columns in the Daily Telegraph.
0: And now on Wake Up Australia, news today.
1: Yes, it is. And good morning, Dusty Fitzpatrick.
11: Good morning, Mike. A man's escaped with burns and fractures after his car was torn in half when it struck a power pole in Sydney's southwest. The incident at Villawood brought down power lines blocking the Hume Highway. It's expected to be fully open by 7 o'clock this morning. New South Wales Police says it seized 94 firearms from known domestic violence offenders during a blitz across the state. Nearly 1,000 people have been charged as part of the four-day operation. And several groups are raising concerns over a City of Sydney proposal to create a town hall square in the city's CBD. The $150 million project would see 7 buildings demolished to create the pedestrian plaza. Thanks, Mike. That's the latest from Sydney.
1: Thank you, Dusty. And now to the 4BC newsroom with Chloe Affleck. Morning, Chloe.
12: Good morning, Mike. There are leadership rumblings in the Labor Party after a humbling result in the Stafford by-election. Labor managed to hold on to the seat despite the party's primary vote trailing the LNP's by nearly 10%. And concerning new police data reveals drug-affected drivers were behind the wheel of almost 1 in 4 road deaths last year. 121 people have died on state roads this year, up from 94 the same period. Those stories and more on 4BC this morning.
1: Thank you, Chloe. Now, Always a couple of comments. Siv says, our mentality in Australia is simply this. We'll wait till it goes wrong, and when it does, we'll tie it up with wire. Are you a farm boy, Siv? Because that's what works on the farm, number eight wire. You can fix anything with number eight wire for a little while anyway. Siv says, hope it works the next time something goes wrong. Yes, I did tell you a theory advanced to me by somebody I know who admittedly goes to university, and that may affect their thinking. He has been given the theory that most of our forebears in this country came from the working classes. You know, we weren't the upper classes, so we weren't used to being in positions of making decisions. What we were used to was having to bear the brunt of the mistakes of the upper classes as bravely as we could. And so even our upper classes now, with that background, that's the reason they don't fix anything, even though there's some things that appear to be obvious you'd at least keep an eye on. You know, like a convict-built granite bridge that's 194 years old. Wouldn't it be smart to at least check that on a regular basis to see if it's going to work for a bit longer? No, apparently not. No. Wait until it breaks and then have that create chaos for motorists and businessmen and everybody.

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9: Dr. Marnie Lishman is a doctor of psychology and an author of, among other things, Only You, The Unexpected Gift of Being Alone. That's available now. In fact, I think that's available worldwide. Dr. Marnie's on the line. Good morning.
10: Good morning.
9: Yeah, so that's getting a worldwide release. Is that right?
10: Yes, yes. It's in Australia and New Zealand and in the US and UK this week.
9: Okay. Well, it'd be good to see how it goes. Now, you say the rom-coms, the rom-coms, that is dirty. Many women now in midlife grew up with an unhealthy dose of unrealistic romance movies in the 80s and 90s. We still sometimes, does that include you here?
10: Of course it does.
9: We still sometimes catch ourselves imagining the perfect man bursting in to declare, "You complete me," or swaggering in with a perfectly timed, "Nobody puts baby in a corner." Okay, this is kind of interesting to me. I remember years ago talking to somebody who I believe is in the same profession as yourself, and she said she was amazed, naming a particular big city, that there were still women living in it who thought a man would ride up on a white charger and carry them off into the sunset. Yeah. Okay. But we got a chicken and egg thing here. Which came first? Were the women influenced by the movies and rom-coms, the TV that they saw, or were the producers and writers simply pandering to what the women wanted in their dreams?
10: Yes, yes. It's a lengthy discussion, isn't it? And we probably don't have time to spend hours doing it. But,
9: but
10: if someone works with lots of people, I just feel, you know, that expectations that we have for romance and our relationships, is very, very high for many of us. But yeah, the reality is quite different. And often, even if there are moments where, yeah, our hero rides in on a white horse, it's not a sustainable thing, is it? Because we still have to go to work and, you know, clean the toilet and do all the things that we all have to do.
9: But I think the key word there, I think you hit it, sustainable. I mean, life is lovable and livable and fun for the moments, the really good moments, but it's not like that all the time.
10: Oh, of course, of course. And I don't think people realise that firstly, but I think the big one, and this is why I thought this was such an interesting topic, is, you know, that idea that someone is going to complete us and someone's going to save us and, you know, parts of us that we don't have, we're going to find in someone else. And unfortunately, if we do kind of break out of a relationship or we lose the love of our life, or it's almost like we're walking around as a half person because we're still waiting for that other person to complete us. And that's quite unhealthy, isn't it?
9: Well, isn't that where feminism came from, though? I remember the angry pouty girls early in that particular era saying, oh, women, the incomplete sex or the incomplete sex, something like that. And wasn't the aim to show that women could exist without a man? You know, what was one of the great cell lines of the era? A woman needs a man like a fish needs a bicycle.
10: Yeah, bicycle. Yes, exactly. And it, but it does go both ways, doesn't it? Because I think there are a lot of probably, you know, lonely men out there or men who've just recently separated that are feeling not only lonely but quite forlorn, that they don't have another half and they're unhealthily searching for someone else instead of just being by themselves for a while, you know, and really working on themselves as a whole. I think we forget that we can meet all our needs. Sometimes we have to put some work into it, but we can learn to be by ourselves for a period of time. We don't need to wait for someone to save us.
9: Yes, I agree with that. But, you know, it's hard to find the balance. You see, on the one hand, okay, a woman likes to be able to do what she wants. But if there's a man in her life who just says, if you want, okay, sure. After a while, it becomes like she thinks he doesn't care. He's not interested.
10: Yes.
9: Where do you strike the happy medium?
10: Yeah, well, it needs to be a happy medium everywhere, doesn't it, in all aspects of a relationship. And I think what it really comes down to is that communication and letting the other person know how you feel and why you feel like that and having a bit of a rumble of a discussion about what's working and what isn't. I think and hopefully somewhere along the line, you know, everyone's listening and can take it on board.
9: I did a seminar once. It was my brother's idea. I didn't thank him for it at first, but eventually I became interested in some of the stuff that they did. But one of the early things they said was, if you want to have a successful marriage, the secret is for you to be an Antarctic explorer and for him to be a businessman who flies all around the world, and you get together occasionally for a couple of weeks.
10: Oh, that sounds like the perfect relationship. well, this is the thing, isn't it? I think the romance films that a lot of us have grown up with is, you know, it's full of those grand gestures, isn't it? You know, like they're running through airports or they're standing, you know, dancing in the rain and all those sorts of things. It's all very dramatic, isn't it? And cinematic. But that's not reality.
9: Well, not most of the time. Hitchcock said, drama is life with the boring bits taken out of it.
10: Yeah. Yes. That sounds quite true. And I think in those films as well, it's almost like chemistry from the beginning, isn't it? Like full of chemistry, full of passion, everything's easy and effortless and electric. But I think we all know from being in relationships, all of us, that's not all the time, and it certainly isn't sustainable. So what else is holding people together? We've got to think about that. And it's usually about connection when that burn kind of wears off.
9: But one of the great cliche beginnings is when she totally rejects him and he says, who does she think she is? And you just know that they're going to get together.
10: Yes. Well, that's why we bought the ticket.
9: Yes.
10: We don't...
9: But I mean, that, you know, realistically, in real life, one of my favourite philosophers, Yogi Berra, said in theory, practice and theory are the same, but in practice they're not. In yeah. real life, if it doesn't start on a nice beginning, the chances are it won't last and it won't end well. I mean, that's the reality, isn't it?
10: Exactly.
9: Those red flags, watch out for them.
10: Well, exactly. And I think we all know, don't we, statistically, many relationships, you know, over 50% actually do not sustain. So, you know, we've got to make sure that we're just grounded in our ideas of relationship and navigate them in a healthy way.
9: Yeah, I guess so. But we make a big fuss of the marriage ceremony, but there's not a lot of social pressure these days to stay married, is there?
10: Yeah, exactly. Which is, it's a better thing, don't you think, Mike? Like, we have more choices, don't we? And society is not telling us exactly what we need to do as much as it used to do.
9: I suppose so. But then I don't know if some of these people ever find happiness. You know, they're looking for a man or a woman to make them happy. And if that doesn't work out, there's a kind of cliche at the moment. Look, I have to be true to myself, and I know you'll support me in that as mm-hmm. they leave and you want to take half the house.
10: Yeah. Yes. But there's ways of doing it, isn't there? I think, I think people do run away from things rather than doing some of the hard work, you know, like relationships. And this is the thing, in the movies it looks easy, but in relationships you have to work on. But then it's nice now that we have more choice, particularly women. You know, if they're not being treated, you know, accordingly, then they do have the choice to leave, which is a good thing.
9: Someone I knew, talking about how we started out on this theme, used to watch Sex in the City. And I didn't care. But if I walked into the room when she was watching Sex in the City, she'd turn it off or pretend that she wasn't. Because I guess deep down, what it represented isn't really how she wanted to be viewed in the main.
10: Ah, there you go.
9: I don't know. I mean, I didn't care. She watched Sex in the City as much as she liked. I wasn't forced to watch it.
10: Yes. Well, I think you should have, Mike. You should have. You would have learned a lot. Yeah. But that, you know, that was a great show, and I think it got women thinking.
9: Yeah.
10: You know? Yeah. So I think it was a very powerful show and got into the psyche of lots of women across the globe. But yeah. I think, really simplifying it a little bit is that I think they still missed out on the fact that people really need to know themselves first. You know, those women in that show were searching all the time for a man and trying to find themselves in a man, and they were never quite content being by themselves. And I think that's the key, is that we really need to know ourselves first. And then once we have that, know thyself, once we have that, then we were better able to communicate openly to other people. You know,
9: I saw a story, somebody named Venezuela married somebody famous in a huge wedding, and he's 19 and she's 16. You don't see that much of that these days, do you?
10: No. I think there's newspaper reports when that sort of thing happens now, but it was quite the norm, wasn't it, not that long ago?
9: Oh, even younger. You know, couldn't you get, the southern states, you could get married at 14 or something if mum and dad said it was all right. I mean, and that's I'm not talking about centuries ago. I mean, that's maybe in the last 150, 200 years you could do that.
10: Oh, exactly. And, there was no time, was there, to know yourself in that. That was very much, this is what society expects of you and you just go and do it. Not much choice at all.
9: No, that's right. But now, so much choice and so hard to make a choice and stick with it.
10: Exactly.
9: So do you see anything at the moment on TV that is, leading women down the garden path? I mean, I don't watch it personally, but you can't ignore it because of the promos. And it is the most popular show on free-to-air television, Married at First Sight.
10: Oh, yeah. I find that quite difficult to watch. That's a really interesting show, isn't it? Because I think we all know deep down that's really not about finding, you know, your match. There's other things that are driving people to, motivating people to be on that show.
9: It's all about the drama and the betrayal. And, oh, she said that and she said this.
10: Oh, yeah. It's all about the drama, isn't it? And it's very much, I guess, it's escapism for the audience. And I think that's why people watch it, because of that drama. And it just gets people to escape into the TV and forget about their day.
9: I agree with you on that, but your generation apparently didn't realise that whatever we were talking about with the Harry Met Sallys or something, that was escapism too.
10: Yes.
9: Wasn't meant to be real life.
10: Yeah, exactly. But it was a little bit more subtle, wasn't it, back in the day? I don't know.
9: The scene about, I'll have what she's having, I don't think that was too subtle, no.
10: That's one of the best scenes of all time, isn't it? Surely. And you know what? They actually don't, obviously, you know, the way the movie studios and what they spend their money on, those big budget romance films are really not out there anymore. You rarely see them cinema, do you?
9: Yeah.
10: So I think in some ways we're missing out on them, but at the same time, yeah, I think we...
9: Not being led astray by them.
10: Yes, exactly. 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
9: All righty. Thank you, Dr. Marnie.
10: Thank you.
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9: Ronda Rousey stunned the MMA world with a vintage performance, stopping Gina Carano in just 16 seconds. 16 seconds. At Netflix's first MMA event, MVP 1. Rousey immediately secured a takedown, moved to mount, finished the fight with her trademark armbar, the 10th of her career, without throwing a single strike. Fans on social media hailed her return, calling the former champion an MMA legend and icon.
19: And now, on Wake Up Australia, artist in the spotlight.
9: Oh, back to the old days. Ron Tudor, who formed Fable Records, was born in Gippsland on this day in 1924. There was always a new record or a new show or a new movie or something. We used to joke that even if we got the sack back in those days, we could continue to eat and drink for free for at least 6 months because no one would dare refuse us admittance because we might get another job. Anyway, he had the first All-Australian international hit with this one, the Pushbike song by The Mixtures.

0: 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Around the
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2: We will have the news for you in approximately 18 seconds. Coming up in the final half hour of the program, we've been talking about the budget. No surprise. Leif Van Onselen will have his say.
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3: Good morning, I'm Josh Bryant. The federal government is facing an uphill battle selling its budget in the first polls released since the financial blueprint. Two new opinion polls show voters are punishing the government, though surveyed by News Poll believe budget measures will be bad for the economy and make people worse off. The separate Resolve research shows that voters are angry Labor broke election promises, although more of those surveyed support the capital gains tax and negative gearing changes than oppose it. Labor's Housing Minister Claire O'Neill says it would have been surprising if the polls had gone in the other direction.
4: We want to make sure that Australians support the things our government's doing. We do need to do hard things though, and this budget contains quite a lot of them. You know, we need to constrain spending on the NDIS. We need to make sure that we're addressing the housing challenges confronting the country.
3: The US president is warning Iran the clock is ticking amid stalled talks to permanently end the conflict in the Middle East. Donald Trump has taken to social media to warn officials in Tehran they better get moving fast or, quote, there won't be anything left of them. Iranian state media reports that the US did not make any concrete concessions in response to its latest peace proposal. The United Arab Emirates has reported a drone strike near a nuclear power station, which has triggered a fire. The UAE's foreign minister calling the strike an unacceptable act of aggression, but it's not clear where the drone came from at this stage. The World Health Organization is

0: warning the Ebola outbreak in Central Africa could get much larger, declaring it a public health emergency of international concern. There have been 246 suspected cases of Ebola and at least 80 deaths now reported in the Democratic Republic of Congo. It does not meet the criteria of a pandemic currently, but the agency is warning it could potentially be a much larger outbreak than what's currently being reported. WHO Director General Tedros Adhanom Ghebreyesus says they're releasing emergency funds to provide immediate support.
1: Priority actions include strengthening disease surveillance, active case finding and contact tracing, infection prevention and control in health facilities, expanding access to safe clinical care, and increasing laboratory testing capacity.
0: A number of health organisations, including the Cancer Council of Australia, are urging the government to hold firm on current anti-smoking measures as the issue goes before a Senate inquiry again today. In an open letter, the group is concerned that tobacco companies are trying to use the rise in the black market to get current tax levels relaxed. And the Federal Education Minister has reportedly pulled the plug on 13 research projects at Australian universities due to national security concerns. In finance, one Aussie dollar buying 71.4 US cents.
2: Denture Solutions. Dentures so comfortable, you'll forget you even have them. 994RO, your sport now.
0: Has come from behind to upset the Giants by 17 points in the AFL, snapping a six-game losing streak for the Eagles. Earlier, St Kilda beat Richmond by 36. The Dockers, too good for the Bombers. The Panthers were too good for the Dragons in the first play's last clash to wrap up Magic Round of the NRL, winning 28-6. The Warriors smashed the Broncos 42-12, but it came at a cost. Tana Boyd leaving the field with a knee injury. Coach Andrew Webster says they're waiting on scans to confirm a suspected ACL injury.
3: We're not riding him off yet, but early indications say that it could be.
0: The Knights beat the Titans 36-12, and Aussie Maya Joint has lost her match at the WTA event in Strasbourg in straight sets. That's the latest news and sport.
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13: Partly cloudy today, medium chance of showers most likely in the late morning and afternoon as we head for a top of 28 degrees for Rocky, 26 for Yeppoon, Gladstone 27 and Billawheeler getting to 28 degrees.
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2: Good morning. Welcome along. Some comment on previous conversations. Talking about a generation of ladies who are misled by rom-coms. That's what Marnie was talking about. Matt says, morning, Mike. Been married for 25 years. Never felt more alone. Oh. But she has written a book, you know, The Joys of Being Alone. So maybe you should read that. Might assist. I don't know. What do we got here? 43% of Australian marriages end in divorce. We're about mid-range, apparently. I was just going through some stats while the news was on there with Dale. And compared to some other countries, we're actually pretty good. I think it was Portugal gets 94% divorce rate. But then some countries have like 4%, but they have a different system. Not sure about the percentage of second marriages. It says here it takes a story man to stay single, says Bruce. Do you mean a strong man? When it comes to men, of course, and defining who's a man, who's a woman, Russell from Woodpark says, you know, vis-a-vis recent argument about who can join the girls' group and what the judge finally decided. Russ says, Mike, I'm confused, tickle the giggle. If old mate Roxy Tickle develops prostate problems, can giggle appear on obvious grounds? Russ from Woodwork. No, I don't think so. I don't think that makes any difference. You know, it's just what we want to pretend in this age. I think Taylor's on the right track by saying, you know, we should decide who is a man and who's a woman because, as I may have mentioned, but not for some time, I kind of enjoy that show on the ABC, Horrible Histories. And it's live in animation. And they talk about some of the remarkable things that people convinced themselves of in times gone past. And we're just going through an era where some of the things that we apparently are supposed to believe, the little rat that holds up the sign would say, yes, they really did believe that or said that because they didn't want to be pounced upon by particular ferocious minority groups. Anyway, coming up after these commercials, Mr. Leith Van Onselen's take on recent events with budgets, budget replies and all that.
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1: Leif Van Onselen, Chief Economist of the MB Fund and MB Super and co-founder of Macro Business, is on the line. Good morning, Leif. Thanks for doing this.
2: Yeah, g'day, Mike. How's things?
1: Things well. I'm interested in your take on the budget so far. One of the points you make is that it does little to woo voters drawn to one nation. And from what I can gather, the people who are drawn to one nation come from a variety of generations and backgrounds.
2: Yeah, absolutely. Look, it was a pretty bad budget, I got to say, in my view. And the reason why it was a bad budget was pretty much because it was a tax grab, right? So
1: right.
2: I don't necessarily have a problem with the government, you know, getting rid of negative gearing for established homes, because that doesn't, you know, investors buying established homes doesn't really do anything for the nation, right? You're pretty much just turning a home for sale into a home for rent.
1: Mm.
2: You're not adding to supply, you're not doing anything like that. So I didn't really have such a problem with that as such. I didn't even really care that much about changing the capital gains tax rules back to the pre-1999 sort of indexation method, except there was a few little hand grenades in there which I thought were pretty dodgy.
1: Yeah.
2: And they weren't actually, flagged beforehand. So as I mentioned, that we've gone back to a cost indexation system like we had pre-1999. That's okay. I don't really care. The thing that annoyed me, though, was that they've now put in a minimum 30% tax rate on capital gains. Now, that has obviously been set up to hit self-funded retirees, right? So people who've basically built up assets over their working life, they head into retirement. If they got I'm talking about assets outside of the superannuation system. They once they need to sell off shares or whatever it is to basically fund their retirements, they're going to be slugged to 30% minimum tax rate, which I think is pretty scummy. So that's the first thing that I think was pretty dodgy. But the main thing that I think is completely ridiculous about these rules is that the government wants to apply these capital gains tax changes to all investments. And the fear I've got is that it's going to stifle new startups and venture capital. So the last thing you want to do in Australia when we've got historically low business investment, we've got very low productivity growth, et cetera, is you don't want to discourage people having a go. You don't want to discourage entrepreneurs from trying to start up new businesses or for venture capitalists to come in and try and fund new businesses. But unfortunately, because now we have pretty much the highest capital gains taxes in the advanced world, we're going to do that. Now, the reason why I say it's terrible policy is because, and I know this from personal experience when we started Macro Business, you basically quit, in my case, I basically quit a pretty decently high-paying job to take a punt starting Macro Business. And you take a huge risk, you invest a lot, knowing that your business has a, pretty slim chance of success, but you give it a go anyway. You work your butt off, usually go without salary for, a decent salary for, in my case, about 3 years. It's incredibly hard work. And now what the government wants to do is they basically want to tax you at your top marginal tax rate when it comes to actually selling that business.
1: Just on that score, yeah, go on.
2: Yeah, effectively the government has inserted itself as a major shareholder into your business.
1: Yes.
2: So that you take a risk, you go with that, you try and build something up, and then if you're lucky enough that it pays off, when it comes to actually selling that business, now the government's going to slug you with the highest capital gains taxes in the advanced world, which I think is pretty scummy. And what this is going to do, ultimately, is it's going to discourage people from trying to start up new businesses, which is not good for productivity growth, not good for dynamism for the economy, all that sort of thing. Because most major new businesses that have developed in Australia started off small. So if you think about, Atlassian, for example, the major global tech firm, well, that started off as a small business. And you don't want to stop people basically trying to put up risk, trying to start new things, because it's not worth it. Because if you succeed, the government's going to slug you with a very large tax if you come to the stage where you want to sell that business. And that's effectively what they've done.
1: It's in the DNA of Labor. They don't really care about small business. But I think there's a presumption out there that there's a lot of younger people. I mean, this is what the government's trying to sell, isn't it? They're saying, hey, we're going to take it away from those wealthy damn boomers and we're going to give it to the young people. But not everybody necessarily wants to live in a commo-inspired world. I think there are still young dudes out there, Leith, who would like to have a go. And they don't necessarily just want to be in a situation where the government, if you vote for us, we'll look after you. Maybe it's still in, particularly the young males, maybe the young females, some of them anyway, wanting to have a go, build their own thing. And as you've just outlined, what the government is doing is not at all suitable to the people I'm talking about. And I keep hearing about the number of young people in this country who are deciding now which other country they'd rather live in.
2: Yeah, that's right. Because you sort of say, well, you know, there's no point trying to better yourself because you're going to get taxed more. And this actually brings me to the second part of the problem I've got with this budget, Mike. The fact that the government has basically opened up all these new paths to revenue, right? So obviously they're clamping down negative gearing that'll save them money. They've clamped down on the capital gains tax. They've implemented this 30% minimum capital gains tax, etc. And also they've basically put in a 30% minimum tax on discretionary trusts. Now I don't necessarily have a problem with that if people are using it for tax avoidance, right? But here's the issue I've got: if the government's going to raise all these extra billions of dollars, they should have given it back to us in the form of personal income tax cuts. So that would have been proper tax reform. You close down some loopholes. By closing down those loopholes, you get extra revenue, and then you lower personal income taxes, which are absurdly high in Australia. So personal income taxes currently account for 52% of the federal budget tax take. That is amongst the highest in the world of reliance on personal income taxes. And the federal budget actually says in the budget papers that it's 52% currently, but by 2029, 2030, personal income taxes are going to grow to 54.5% of the government's revenue. So the government expects to get more revenue from us.
1: Yes.
2: And the reason why is because the personal income tax system is set up to basically grow every year via the government doing nothing. So despite the fact that real wages in Australia have fallen by about 6% in the last 5 years, so we've all gone backwards once you adjust for inflation, the government is taxing us harder than ever because every time our wages go up, even though they haven't kept up with inflation, we get pushed up into higher tax brackets. We pay higher average tax rates. So they get more and more tax revenue from us every single year for doing nothing, even though our purchasing power is going backwards. And the budget doesn't do anything to solve that. And this is one thing that that the coalition said in the budget reply speech, which is 100% correct. They promise that if they get elected, they're going to index the tax scale. So, which what that basically means is that the income tax thresholds go up every year by inflation, just as the government, raises tobacco excise, fuel excise, alcohol excise every year by inflation. So should the tax scales. But unfortunately, the way it's set up, these tax scales are never aren't indexed to inflation. So it means that every year our average tax rates go up. And just put some numbers on that to show how absurd the situation is. The median full-time earnings in Australia, according to the Australian Bureau of Statistics, are about $100,000. And the top marginal tax rate kicks in at $190,000. So you only have to earn 1.9 times the median full-time earnings to pay the top marginal tax rate. Now, according to the federal budget's own wage growth forecast, if you scale the median full-time earnings by their own wage growth forecast, by 2027-28, the median full-time earnings will be $108,529. Now, that means that you'll only have to earn 1.75 times that to pay the top marginal tax rate. And if you go out a decade using their wage growth forecast, in a decade's time, the median full-time earnings will be over $140,000, and you'll only have to earn 1.4 times that to pay the top marginal tax rate. So if they don't do anything about these tax thresholds, we're just going to get getting dragged into higher and higher tax brackets every single year and paying more tax. And this is the problem with it. The government has no incentive to cut spending because the biggest source of their revenue, which is personal income taxes, grows every single year.
1: Yep.
2: And they can just spend more of it on waste. And that's my other major issue with this budget, Mike. As I've said, they've closed down all these so-called tax loopholes, like negative gearing, capital gains taxes, discretionary trusts, etc. They're raising all these extra billions of dollars, but then they're not using that money to fix the personal income tax system by indexing the tax scales so that we don't keep getting flogged harder every year, even though our real wages are going backwards. It's nuts.
1: Well, one of the aspects of all this is, of course, the growth of the public service. What are they up, 26% or something? And they do not add to productivity.
2: No, they don't. In fact, in the non-market sector, which is basically the government-funded sector, it's not just the public service, also NDIS jobs and that sort of thing.
1: Yeah,
2: it's all government-funded type jobs, not private sector jobs. In that sector, the non-market sector, the productivity growth is actually back where it was about 25 years ago, so it's fallen. So it's one of the reasons why Australia's productivity stinks. We actually, in the last decade, have had amongst the very lowest productivity growth in the advanced world, which is why our living standards aren't going up. So instead of trying to grow the pie, which is what the government should be trying to do, it's instead trying to redistribute the pie, which basically isn't growing, by just sort of, you know, shuffling the deck chairs on the Titanic.
1: Yes.
2: And again, that's another major problem we've got in this budget. They basically want to kill new startups with this, you know, excessive capital gains taxes on new businesses.
1: I think so.
2: They want to kill venture capital. Mm. That's going to kill productivity even more. They're not adjusting the tax scale. So every year we're going to get taxed more and more despite the fact that our real wages have been going backwards. And the budget doesn't do anything to solve these things. I think that's why it's gone down like a lead balloon.
1: Leith, appreciate your time and comments as always. Thank you for coming on the program this morning.
2: Yeah, thanks, Mike.
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It is about time for me to go. Coming up after the 5:30 news, Ben Fordham on 2GB. Then after the 9 o'clock news, he'll be followed by Mark Levy. And coming up soon on Dean and Sophie. Dean and Sophie on 4BC. See, the essentials were there, but they were just back to front. I thought I'd give this a mention. It's front page of the Daily Telly. They say it's an exclusive. Our kids, our call. Parents tell Labor to quit lecturing them and subsidise care in the home. Parents and experts slammed as senior Albanese ministers claim that kids should be rushed into childcare to be better prepared for school, calling for a new system which would allow subsidies to apply to in-home carers or even family members. Yes, but the fact of the matter is what you'll get from this government, and they just can't help it. It's in the thinking, and it's come out in different ways with Albanese over the years. It's the communist idea that it's always better to have the kids in somebody else's care so the state can tell them what's best. Not parents. We don't want that. That might lead to independent thinking. Anyway, have a good week. I got to go, and plan is we'll talk again.

0: we've spun up another winner on the 4RO Wonder Wheel, thanks to Harvey Norman Electrical and Computers.
1: 1450 to spend. What numbers are we looking for?
2: 16 would be nice, but 18's fine.
1: Well, I can tell you we're in the teens. Wayne, 16.
2: I got it.
1: You got it.
2: Joe.
1: You sure did.
2: Unbelievable.
0: Wonder what's going to happen next. The 4RO Wonder Wheel. Thanks to Harvey Norman Electrical and Computers. On the talk of Central Queensland. 990 4RO.
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4: Good morning, I'm James Royce. The government's attempts to sell its budget appear to be falling on deaf ears, with today's news poll finding 52% of voters think they'll be worse off as a result. While today's Resolve political monitor shows Angus Taylor's overtaken Anthony Albanese as preferred Prime Minister, it also has Labor's primary vote down by 3%. The backlash is a result of the changes to property taxes, which amount to a broken election promise, but Treasurer Jim Chalmers insists it was the right move.
5: We understand that the defining intergenerational issue in our society and in our country is housing, and we're doing something about it.
4: A man is in a critical condition in hospital after a hit run in Sydney's west. The 20-year-old was struck by a Toyota Camry and a Toyota Kluger in Quakers Hill around 20 to 6. Neither vehicle stopped. However, the Camry driver later called 000 to report the incident, while the Kluger driver was later tracked down. Both have been taken in for mandatory testing. The Australians and Kiwi quarantining after returning from the Hunter virus cruise ship have all tested negative to the rat-borne disease. However, they'll remain in isolation for at least 3 weeks. The virus has an up to 6-week incubation period. And it's not just Hunter virus that is keeping the WHO on its toes, with the World Health Organization declaring an emergency following an Ebola outbreak in parts of Africa. So far, 80 people have died and another 246 cases are suspected.
0: Wandle, Need and Feed. The name says it all. Next to Thinkwater. 4RO, your sport now.
4: Starting with AFL, and a giant upset in the West, with the Eagles snapping a 6-game losing streak with a 17-point win over GWS. Meantime, Richmond's injury crisis has gone from bad to worse, with Campbell Gray twinging his hamstring in yesterday's 6-goal loss to the Saints. Coach Adam Uzay says they're now speaking to the league about top-up players.
6: We know what that process is, but like I said, we shouldn't have to go down that path based on the fact that we should have a few back next week.
4: Over to NRL, and Dragons coach Dean Young is fuming after veteran Damien Cook was disallowed what would have been a spectacular try in last night's 28-6 loss to the Panthers.
7: A howler. Yeah, it would have been nice to go in at halftime 12-6 against the best team in the comp. They certainly don't need any help because they've been the best team for the last 5 years, but I can't control that.
4: And both New South Wales and Queensland will name their squads for Origin this morning. Latrell Mitchell's ruled himself out for the Blues, saying he's not completely fit.
0: 4RO weather for Rockhampton and Central Queensland. 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
1: Partly cloudy today, medium chance of showers most likely in the late morning and afternoon, and light winds. Could see a mill in the gauge for Rockhampton. Heading for a top of 28 degrees on the Capricorn coast, northeast to southeasterlies about 10 knots, reaching up to 20 knots south of Cape Capricorn during the morning and early afternoon. Those seas below 1 metre increasing to 1 to 1.5 metres offshore south of Agnes Water. UV index today, 6, which is high, so cover up if you're out and about. Yeppoon reaching 26 today, Gladstone getting to 27 and Billawilla 28. As I said, a couple of mills here and there, most likely on the coast. Currently sitting on 19 degrees in Rockhampton and Gladstone, 20 in Yeppoon, 13 degrees in Billawilla.
0: Starting your day in the biggest way possible. The Boodles Big Breakfast. 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
1: Hi, it's Aaron. Thanks to Luke, who filled in for a couple of days late last week. We'll catch up with something he got up to on Friday morning, not too far away. Plenty more coming. The Boodles Big Breakfast with The Fray soon. Roger Vidouris back to the 70s. His Crowded House on 994RO. The talk of Central Queensland.

0: It's 9:94. The Boodles Big Breakfast, thanks to Boodles Meats in the Big Red Building on Bursica Street. Good morning to all the team there. Something you might have missed out of Friday morning, Luke Cross filling in on breakfast on Friday and caught up with Michelle Landry, member for Capricornia, after a busy week, budget week.
1: Well, it has been. We saw the government put the budget out on Tuesday night, and obviously we weren't very happy with that, with a lot of the infrastructure. Well, there wasn't much for Queensland, that's for sure. And, you know, things like the Bruce Highway, they put money into that, but it was around the southeast corner. And, you know, we see that dreadful accident up around Townsville, and we've got to have more money. We've got to have more money. I think they promised, was it $7 billion, $10 billion or something, but it's been very slow coming out, and it's something that we're really pushing them on. But we had Angus Taylor had his reply last night, and I think, you know, there's a lot of good things in that, so we'll be rolling it out, and, you know, obviously we've got to get back into government, but a tax-back guarantee, and then there's also going to be more capping on migration into the country to help with the housing. Also, and I think this is really good, and I know a lot of people were happy about this, that if people are not Australian citizens, then they're not eligible for the welfare and the NDIS and all the rest of it, because it's just costing this country millions, billions. And, you know, if you go to another country, they don't give you anything. So I think that was a really important one. And also the fuel security and having more storage. But also, if we do get back into government, that that instant asset write-off, I always think that is really good policy. And Labor announced 20,000 for businesses that make under $10 million a year, but we would take that up to 50,000. And, you know, people have said to me, oh, you know, it's given me the opportunity to update the computers or get a new vehicle, or, you know, it's just a really good policy. So anyway, there'll be a lot more said about that over the upcoming weeks, and we'll keep pushing ahead with it.
2: Yeah, no, well, good luck. First birthday celebrations.
1: Yeah, so this was really good. Last Saturday, I attended the Capricornia VUE Club. So VUE stands for Voice, Interests and Education of Women. And it's a national organisation, and they obviously only started in Rockhampton 12 months ago, and I went to their first meeting then. But it just brings women together. They, you know, enjoy things in the local community, social activities, develop skills, but they also help young people through the Smith family. And so they have one young person who, when they started school, they see they help with their education all the way through. And I think it's a really, really good organisation. I loved going there, and well done to the ladies, because I think they do an amazing job.
2: Yeah, absolutely. And finally, the Royal Australian Air Force Association Queensland Division dinner. It's a mouthful.
1: Yeah, so this is on Saturday night, and it's a not-for-profit organisation with veterans, and it's from, I won't go through it all, but it's from every state, and Air Force veterans and their families. So they've got a conference over the weekend. I'm attending the dinner on Saturday night with them, and I believe that there's a raising of the flag on Sunday morning and some reflaying outside Town Hall. So, yeah, no, I really like to support our services, and I think, you know, they've done an amazing job, and there's a lot of sacrifice there. So, yeah, really looking forward to going along and getting to meet these people.
0: Michelle Landry, member for Capricornia, joins us each Friday morning, talking to Luke Cross on Friday on the Boodles Big Breakfast on 4RO. 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
4: 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Seriously. 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

0: It's 9.94 RO, Boodle's Big Breakfast, with the latest news, sport and weather coming up, news headlines, and on this day, thanks to Move Mobility, stack of music birthdays today. Not sure who I'm going to play after on this day, so we'll have a toss of the coin on that one, I guess. We know that Central Queensland is the best place in the world to live, and it's time to celebrate that. Get ready to pack your bags and head to Central Queensland's best destinations. You could be off to Great Keppel Island Hideaway or win vouchers from the Frenchville Sports Club. You could be off to Roslyn Bay Resort or win a trip to Corana Crocodile Farm. You could stay at the Stirling with dinner at Buddy Boy Kitchen or win a night's accommodation at Villa Lassini at Yeppoon. So plenty of prizes. We'll start giving those away from tomorrow. 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
8: Good morning. Joseph Price with your local news. A man's been hospitalised after being bucked and trampled on by a bull. The man in his 20s suffered face, head and neck injuries at a private property in Gracemere at 6:30pm Friday. He was taken to Rockhampton Hospital in a stable condition. The Central Police Region has welcomed a new Assistant Commissioner. AC Adam Guild started his policing journey at North Rockhampton 28 years ago and will now serve the wider region, which includes districts such as Capricornia and Mackay Whitsunday. He says he has a strong focus on keeping our community safe and supporting our front line.
9: Our priority is to reduce

0: crime, and we will do everything we can to reduce crime within our communities. Another priority is road safety. We need people to get to their destination safely. We need people to come home and actually drive safely on the roads. And thirdly, domestic and family violence. We need to stop domestic and family violence. That's something very passionate about, those three topics and those three priorities.
1: As temperatures start to drop in central Queensland, we're being urged to be safe when having a fire. Rockhampton Council's reminding locals that fires are only allowed for cooking or heating on private property. It must be in an enclosed fireplace, brazier or barbecue, no bigger than 2 metres, doesn't create excess smoke and uses clean, dry wood. Temperatures are set to drop as low as 12 degrees in the region later this week. And Central Queensland craft beer has been recognised among the best in the country. Ward's Brewery in Gladstone has won the 2026 Best International Style Pale Ale Award at the Australian International Beer Awards last week. Brewery owner Michael Comley tells us where we can try their beer.
2: So we're open from Tuesday through to Saturday at Auckland Street in the centre of Gladstone. We also have taps at the Gladstone Airport with the Pale Ale, Many Peaks Hotel, the Grand Hotel. We have Pale Ale, and that's where we actually started over 100 years ago as Ward's Cordials. We also have a tap at Drift and Wood at Agnes Water.
3: National News now.
4: Morning, I'm Phoebe Humphrey. The government's copping backlash over its budget and the broken housing tax announced last Tuesday. Today's news poll shows 52% of voters expect to be worse off as a result of it, while a Resolve poll shows Angus Taylor is now the preferred PM. However, Anthony Albanese is standing by the changes to negative gearing and the capital gains tax.
5: We've changed our position. We've said that very clearly. But we've changed our position for the right reasons.
4: Donald Trump has warned Iran that the clock is ticking as peace progress stalls. The US president has taken to Truth Social, declaring Tehran better get moving or there won't be anything left of them. The Aussies and Kiwi quarantining in Perth after being on board the cruise ship at the centre of the hantavirus outbreak continued to test negative to the disease. The group of six have received their blood test results, but they'll stay in isolation for 3 weeks. And an Ebola outbreak in Congo and Uganda has been declared a global health emergency by the World Health Organization. More than 80 people have died.
3: Harvey Norman Computers. Best range and cheapest prices in CQ. 994RO. 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
4: In sport, an upset victory in Perth to wrap up round 10 of the AFL, with West Coast downing GWS by 17 points. Eagle Harley Reid starring with 34 touches and 2 goals. Coach Andrew McWalter says the sky is the limit.
6: Plays his 50th game next week, so he's still at the very, very start of his career. And that's the exciting part for our fans and our club, that he's actually got a lot of scope still to be a better player.
4: And there's been a blow for the Blues with Latrell Mitchell ruling himself out of Origin 1. Both the Maroons and New South Wales will drop their squads this morning. That's the latest news and sport.
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7: Partly cloudy today. Medium chance of showers, most likely in the late morning and afternoon, and light winds. Likely we'll see a mill in the gauge here and there. Just checking the gauges currently. Samuel Hill, 0.4 of a mill. That's all that's registering currently. There has been a couple of light showers around, though, this morning. Capricorn Coast, northeast to southeasterlies, about 10 knots, reaching up to 20 knots south of Cape Capricorn during the morning and early afternoon. Seas below 1 metre, increasing to 1 to 1.5 metres offshore south of Agnes Water. UV index today, 6, which is high. Heading for a top today of 28 degrees for Rockhampton and Billawheela, Yeppoon 26 and Gladstone 27. Currently sitting on 19 degrees in Rockhampton and Gladstone, 20 degrees in Yeppoon, 12 in Billawheela.
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7: G'day, it's Aaron. Thanks for your company this morning. 49227990 is my number. aaron.stevens@4ro.com.au. We'd love to hear from you. What have you been up to? Did you get up to something across the weekend? I was supposed to be at Magic Round. I took a couple of days off late last week to go to Magic Round. Long story, but my tickets fell through. So what it meant is I had a couple of days at home late last week with no plans, nowhere to go, because I was supposed to be at Magic Round. So I took care of a whole lot of stuff that was long overdue at home. I feel really good. I missed out on Magic Round, disappointed about that, but feel really good about what I was able to do over those couple of days around the house. Feel like I've achieved stuff. What did you get up to? 4922 7990. And obviously after Magic Round, we'll find out how 4RO's footy tipping competition went with Robin from Cocoa Brew just after 8:30 this morning. Did we give away the jackpot, or does it jackpot even further with your spend at Cocoa Brew, Cocoa Brew Express, and now Cocoa Brew Riverfront? Also, speaking of Magic Round, it is a 4RO Movie Monday, thanks to Event Cinemas, so we'll combine the two. I'll give you more details before we get to 7 o'clock. Also on a Monday, we check in with the member for Rockhampton, Donna Kirkland. We'll do that between 7:30 and 8 this morning, and plenty more on the way. But volunteering. We've been talking a lot about volunteering, and this is National Volunteering Week this week. And it's really important to recognise our volunteers, especially we've been talking a little bit about this in the lead up because that inquiry is going on into volunteering in Queensland. It's really important that we keep that next generation of volunteers coming through. And we do talk to a lot of volunteers on this program. We've got a lot of volunteers who listen. Obviously, Yeppoon Coast Guard is one of the volunteer organisations that we speak with, and we'll catch up with Karen before we get to 7 o'clock this morning. But some statistics have come through just this morning to celebrate National Volunteering Week, and I think these may surprise you. New data reveals that 9.5 million Australians volunteered in 2025, either formally, informally, or both. In fact, more than 5 million Australians volunteered through organisations nationwide, contributing more than 618 million hours in 2025, up from 490 million hours in 2020. That is terrific news, because there is a bit of a scare campaign going on about where the next generation of volunteers are, and the fact that those numbers are rising is terrific. But do you volunteer? Do you volunteer anywhere? Do you volunteer regularly? I'd love to know. 4922 7990. Do you only volunteer when a particular event comes up? Maybe you volunteer at the show. Plenty of volunteers required at shows right across our region. Or maybe you're a regular volunteer at somewhere like the Tourism Information Centres that we have throughout the region, or something like Yeppoon Coast Guard. 4922 7990, aaron.stevens@4ro.com.au, and right through National Volunteering Week, we'll talk more about our volunteers. In the meantime, we'll check news headlines in just a sec. On this day coming up, thanks to Move Mobility, as I mentioned, stacks of music birthdays today. I'm working my way through those, deciding which one we're going to play. So we'll get to that not too far away as well. On the Boodles Big Breakfast on 994RO, get in touch anytime. 4922 7990, aaron.stevens@4ro.com.au. Thanks to Boodles Meats in the Big Red Building on Bursiger Street. Yeah!

0: It's the talk of Central Queensland, 994RO. Good morning. Thanks to Boodles Meats and the Big Red Building on Bursinger Street. This is the Boodles Big Breakfast. Check out those specials on their Facebook page. And remember, meat packs online to click and collect or get your meat delivered. On this day coming up, thanks to Move Mobility. But first, let's see what's making news around the place this morning, starting at news.com.au. And Australia's shock choice as preferred PM as the fallout continues from the budget. Two new polls suggest that the Prime Minister's popularity is taking a battering, and it seems we're warming to Angus Taylor. Also this morning, brain bleeds, new crisis explodes in US, a sudden surge of American babies dying of truly awful symptoms is sparking global alarm, but it doesn't need to happen. More at news.com.au. Also, Trump issues dire new warning to Iran. The country is investigating the source of the strike in Abu Dhabi, which had deemed a dangerous escalation as Donald Trump issues a dire new warning to Iran. How about this morning? Four species, bombshell new alien claim. The US has recovered four distinct species of extraterrestrial life from crashed UFOs, a former CIA-funded researcher has claimed. And also crisis, global warning over deadly virus. An international health emergency has been declared as a highly contagious and deadly virus with no vaccine or treatment takes grip. The WHO declares international emergency over Ebola outbreak. To the Courier Mail this morning, and PM's vision to reboot car industry. Electric dreams is the headline. Anthony Albanese wants to bring the car industry back to Australia. Speaking as part of the Courier Mail's Back Australia campaign, the Prime Minister said there was no reason electric vehicles could not be manufactured down under. While Ford, Holden and Toyota factories might have long emptied, Mr. Albanese said a reboot was not off the cards. At the very least, we can make parts and components, including batteries here. What do you think of that? 49227990, aaron.stevens@4ro.com.au. Also on the front page of the Courier Mail today, Walker in Maroons. Sydney Roosters playmaker Sam Walker will make his Queensland debut after ousting Kalen Ponga for the halfback spot in State of Origin number one. Queensland coach Billy Slater will unleash Alfie 2.0 as one of his four debutants. Miles on the ropes. Labor MPs are privately considering whether Stephen Miles should remain opposition leader. It comes after the party's vote crashed 8.1 points in the Stafford by-election. To the Morning Bulletin portion of the Courier Mail, and stop the rot. Candidate leads council race after drama. More than one-third of voters have backed a no-nonsense candidate promising to fix a council that has lost both its CEO and a veteran councillor. Yes, in the Central Highlands, it looks like Amanda Philpott, the woman whose slogan was Stop the Rot, Vote Philpott, is leading the council elections. And also this morning, man in 20s thrown, stomped on by bull. A man in his 20s has suffered head injuries after a run-in with a bull in Queensland's beef capital. To the CQ today, if you caught the weekend edition Down the River, the update on what's happening with Riverfest in Rockhampton. You might have heard Luke talking to Matthew Pearce about that story in the lead-up last week. And also, Livingston appoints a new CEO. Those stories and more right across your day on 994RO. Stay up to date at 4ro.com.au and have your say anytime. 49227990, aaron.stevens@4ro.com.au.
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0: Hi, looking back on May 18, the day in 1897 when Dracula by Bram Stoker was first published.
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0: In 1966, the Hollies recorded one of the all-time classics from the 60s, written by Graham Gouldman, later of 10cc.
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12: Except that fruit shop of yours didn't do too good in London, but did it?
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0: Birthdays, Oz Rock legend Richard Clapton tops today's list. He's 78, took his stage name from Keith Richards and Eric Clapton.
17: Girls on the avenue.
0: Mark Mothersbaugh turned 76, founding member of the band Devo.
18: I say rip it. Rip it good.
0: John Schumann, lead singer with Redgum, celebrates his 73rd.
19: I was only 19.
0: Australian country music great Troy Cassadaley is 57.
20: Back on country.
0: Remember Martika? She's also 57 today. Unbelievable number of music birthdays. Special mentions to US country star George Strait, Rick Wakeman from Yes, and Jack Johnson. Also celebrating today, Australian Rugby Union champion Tim Horan. He's 56.
21: And Horan scores it easily.
0: US comedian Tina Fey is also 56.
22: Continuing to find new and different ways to look old.
0: Carlton great Andrew Walker is 40.
23: What are the goals of the year from Walker?
0: And Jessica Watson, the youngest person to sail solo and unassisted around the world, turns 33.
2: It's just people everywhere, you know, all I've seen for so long is just empty weight.
0: Finally, Elizabeth Montgomery died on this day in 1995. The popular star of the 60s comedy Bewitched was 62.
10: Now, Mother, promise me, no funny business, which is on.
0: Remembering Elizabeth Montgomery on May 18.
1: 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The 4RO Boodles Big Breakfast on the talk of Central Queensland, 990 4RO.
0: 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Celebrating his 78th birthday, it's 994RO.

0: It's 9.94 RO with Richard Clapton celebrating his 78th birthday today. Heard all about it, and on this day, thanks to Move Mobility. Also heard how he took his name, his stage name, from two guitar legends and two idols of Richard Clapton, Keith Richards and Eric Clapton. But do you know what? As much as I looked, I couldn't find his real birth name. Apparently, he's never revealed his real birth name. Went on to produce a number of albums, also was with the Party Boys for a little while, but Oz rock legend Richard Clapton celebrating his birthday today. This is what he had to say about that song.
1: Girls in the Avenue, which I think the public at large mainly recognise, for my hardcore audience, it was a bit of a flash in the pan and is not taken all that seriously by my audience. I mean, it's a bit of a party song at the end of the gigs.
0: Richard Clapton on his 78th birthday. Got news, sport and weather coming up soon for our O's Clash of the Chords, thanks to Antonio's. And during National Volunteering Week, we'll check in with Yipoon Coast Guard and Karen, not too far away. On the Boodles Big Breakfast on 994RO.
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13: Good morning. Joseph Price with your local news. A veteran police officer has become the new Central Region Assistant Commissioner. Adam Guild steps into the role 28 years after first becoming a police officer in North Rockhampton. AC Guild says he looks forward to serving the region, which oversees districts such as Capricornia, Mackaywood Sunday, Central Highlands and Gladstone Kallai Dawson Valley.
14: Central Region, you know, expands more than 400,000 square kilometres. There's 71 police divisions. It's great opportunity to see the great work that the local police are doing in all those different communities within the region.
13: The count has begun in the Central Highlands by-election. It'll decide the new councillor for the region with more than 12,500 votes already counted. Postal votes for the by-election must be received by May 26 to count. As it stands, Amanda Fillott is leading with 36% of votes. The state and federal governments have released a new strategy to protect the Great Barrier Reef. It comes as studies show the quality of water flowing into the reef has the largest land-based impact on the reef's resilience. The Reef 2050 Catchment Water Quality Strategy includes efforts to reduce sediment and nutrient runoff and support sustainable practices across the catchment to improve water quality. And a craft beer brewed in Gladstone has been crowned the best international-style pale ale at the 2026 Australian International Beer Awards. Ward's Brewery took home the award for their pale ale, which you can try at the brewery or on tap at the airport, the Grand Hotel and Drifton Wood at Agnes Water. Brewery owner Michael Comley says they've worked to perfect the beer.
15: After winning gold last year, we thought, no, we can win a trophy with this beer. So we've looked at the yeast strain that we use. We've gone for the best-in-class raw products. We use an American hop on this one, and that's why we won International Pale Ale, because we're using a mosaic hop.
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16: Morning, I'm Phoebe Humphrey. Voters are punishing the government over its budget and the broken housing tax promises in it. Today's news poll shows 52% of voters expect to be worse off as a result of the changes, while the result poll shows Angus Taylor is now the preferred PM. Good news for the Aussies and Kiwi who are quarantining in Perth after being on board the cruise ship at the centre of a hantavirus outbreak. The groups all return negative blood tests, but they'll still remain in isolation until next month. The mastermind behind Melbourne's Wars is reportedly living in a concrete bunker in Iraq. News Corp reports he's known as the Ghost and coordinates the firebombings through encrypted messages. And health organisations are questioning who's benefiting from tobacco tax cuts. A second day of hearings get underway today on Australia's illicit tobacco trade. Cancer Council CEO Jacinta Redden says big tobacco is exploiting concerns about the black market.
17: Tobacco still costs 66 lives a day, and we're calling out the need to not unwind the lifestyle saving measures that have been in place.
2: Insurance for home, contents, strata, landlords. Sure, insurance, but fair. 994RO, your sport now.
16: In sport, Penrith has moved a game clear on top of the ladder with a 28-6 win over the Dragons to wrap up Magic Round, while Newcastle beat the Giants by 24 points. Knight Kalyn Ponga has thrown his hand up to wear the number 7 jersey for the Maroons when Origin squads are announced this morning.
18: Whatever position I play, obviously fullback's my position, but like I said, I'll play anywhere for Queensland.
16: And the Eagles have upset the Giants, soaring to a 17-point victory in Perth. Harley Reid starring with 34 touches and 2 goals. That's the latest news in sport.
2: 4RO weather for Rockhampton and Central Queensland. 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
0: Partly cloudy, medium chance of showers. Likely to see a mil or so in the gauge. Most likely in the late morning and afternoon. Light winds around. 28 the expected top for Rocky. Billawilla also getting to 28 today. A little bit cooler for Yeppoon and Gladstone. Yeppoon 26, Gladstone getting to 27. Currently sitting on 18.5 in Rockhampton, 19 degrees still in Gladstone, 20 in Yeppoon, and Billawilla's just a little bit cooler now, 11.5, got down to 11.4 a short time ago.
2: 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Go to Boodles Meats on Facebook. 994RO.
0: G'day, it's Aaron. Before 7 o'clock, I'll reveal the theme of 4RO's Movie Monday today thanks to Event Cinemas. Your chance to pick yourself up a couple of tickets to go along in season to see whatever you like. We'll get to that before 7. Also, Karen from Yeppoon Coast Guard on the way during National Volunteering Week. But next, I'll reveal the songs battling it out this morning in 4RO's Clash of the Chords. Thanks to Antonio's Express, pizza, pasta, ribs and more in Musgrove Street on 994RO.

0: It's like the argument over whether pineapple goes on a pizza, anchovies or no anchovies. 4ROs, Clash of the Chords. Thanks to Antonio's Express, pizza for pizza lovers, Musgrave Street.
1: Yes, I got my Antonio's fix across the weekend. It was nice watching the Broncos, even though they lost yesterday afternoon, enjoying Antonio's ribs, the new recipe ribs, and a couple of pizzas as well. Don't forget, they've also got the pancakes. There's so much more at Antonio's Express, the salads too. So head into Antonio's on Musgrave Street. You could win free pizzas this week just by voting in 4RO's Clash of the Chords, thanks to Antonio's. Day one today to get into the draw. As we heard, there were a stack of music birthdays today. Couldn't also go past Mark Mothersbaugh from one of the great 80s bands, Devo. Which Devo song am I playing after 8:30 this morning? Is it this?

0: Do we want Coal Mine this morning or...
1: I say whip it. Whip it good. I say whip it. Whip it good.
0: Let's see how this one plays out, shall we? Devo, the subject of 4RO's Clash of the Chords this morning, thanks to Antonio's Express, working in a coal mine up against Whip It, two of the big hits from Devo. 49227990, or go to our Facebook page to vote. Thanks to Antonio's Express, pizza for pizza lovers in Musgrave Streets. It's 18 to 7. Let's go to Karen from Yeppoon Coast Guard. Morning, Karen.
2: Good morning, Aaron.
0: Now, before we go any further, it is National Volunteering Week. So what does it mean to you to be part of a volunteer organisation like Coast Guard?
2: Well, to me, it's a great feeling because it gets me out on the water, which is something that I love to do, and it also benefits the community. So keeping people, you know, safe. So you get that sort of double feel-good feeling from volunteering, and you get to meet some really great people too from all different walks of life that you mightn't actually rub shoulders with otherwise. So yeah. I really enjoy it.
0: And you know what, and we've spoken about this many times, but you don't do it for the reward, but both the reward within yourself, but also we often talk about those people who are rewarded for all their service over the years. You know, there is real recognition, isn't there?
2: There is. And look, with Coast Guard, every 5 years, you know, you get recognised for the volunteering that you do. And we've got people who've volunteered for like 35 years, you know. Now, that's got to be an incredible commitment, you know, to do for that long.
0: Absolutely.
2: It's amazing. Yeah.
0: What would you say to someone about volunteering and why they should, you know, get out and give themselves to the community in that way?
2: Oh, look, it's just one of the best things that you can do. Without volunteers, really, a lot of the things that happen in Australia just wouldn't happen, you know. So you just take that step and put yourself out there. And most people who volunteer, the groups are great people. And, you know, very welcoming, and it doesn't take long until you just feel like you've been there forever.
0: Absolutely. All right, well, let's talk about what you guys got up to over the last week. Certainly a bit quiet on the water.
2: Yeah, can I just mention, it is actually International Day for Women in Maritime today.
0: There you go. How about that?
2: How about that? So, you know, so once again, all those women who would like to, you know, come along and volunteer and do something different, we would welcome you most gladly. So in our organisation, we've got about 135 volunteers across all the four flotillas, and only about 27% are women.
0: Yeah, right.
2: So we're trying to increase that number.
0: So a double celebration today for you, Karen.
2: Double, yeah. We're going to have a barbie on Saturday at QF11, so just to show our appreciation for everybody.
0: Nice. Well done. Oh, there you go. Congratulations. So quiet week, no activations, but your radio course.
2: Yes, that's right. So we've got a marine radio course on the 30th of May, so that's on Saturday. This will give you a radio operator certificate, which is what everybody should have if you're operating a marine radio. And it just gives you training on how to use it best, you know, for all circumstances. So if you're interested, give us a call. And then we will add you to the list.
0: And SSSSS training. Have I got a stutter?
2: Like a stutter, yep. So we had the shipboard safety skill set training.
0: Oh, I'm glad you said that.
2: Yeah, I know. It's a bit of a tongue twister, that one. So we had 8 new volunteers. So all volunteers who want to be on boat crew, we take them through a 2-day safety course, basically. So we take them out Saturday in the survival craft, and they do some, you know, how to get in and out of rafts and survival swimming and just how to survive if you're thrown into the water. And then the other day we did some theory and some fire and safety emergency skills. So we had 8 people that went through that at Considine Beach and also at Keppel Sands.
0: Yeah, well done. All right. Well, happy National Volunteering Week to you, and also happy International Day for Women in Maritime.
2: Yeah, thank you kindly.
0: Well done. We'll talk soon. How do you get in touch with Yeppoon Coast Guard, especially if you want to volunteer?
2: So you can call in any of your local Coast Guards as well, but also if or your Poon, give us a call on 0933 6600.
0: Good to talk to you,
2: happy
0: Karen.
2: To have you.
0: Lovely.
2: No worries. Thanks, Darren.
0: Have a good week.
2: Will do.
0: 14-7, it's 4RO.
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0: It's 9.94 RO, the talk of Central Queensland. Good morning, Boodle's Big Breakfast with ELO, Strange Magic. That song could not have been any better placed because it's a 4RO Movie Mondays this morning, thanks to Event Cinemas. And today we're talking magic. 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
1: 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Latest news, sport and weather on the way. 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
2: It's the best time of the year in CQ. The sun is shining, the temp is perfect. But as we know, there's always something happening with the weather. And no one knows that better than Central Queensland's favourite weatherman, Mike Griffin. Don't miss the updates on Friday morning thanks to Thinkwater as we check the weather that's affecting us and find out what's happening on the water. 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
3: Hi, I'm Normie Rowe. My new theatre show, Normie, The Story So Far, is heading for Rockhampton very soon. 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
4: Good morning. Joseph Price with your local news. A man has been bucked and trampled on by a bull at Gracemere. The man in his 20s suffered face, head and neck injuries at a private property around 6:30 p.m. Friday. He was taken to Rockhampton Hospital in a stable condition. The Central Region's new Assistant Commissioner takes on the role 28 years after his policing journey started in the region. AC Adam Gill will now serve the wider region, which includes districts such as Capricornia and Mackay Whitsundays. He says he has a strong focus on keeping our community safe and supporting our front line. You might even spot him at a local footy match.
5: So that sort of work, look, I'm heavily involved in junior rugby league. Both my sons play, my daughters play, and I really enjoy being involved in local community teams. So rugby league for me, coach for many years, sports trainer for many years, and still actively involved in several junior rugby league clubs.
4: With temperatures set to drop in central Queensland this

0: week. We're being urged to be safe when having a fire. Rockhampton Council's reminding locals that fires are only allowed for cooking or heating on a private property. It must be in an enclosed fireplace, brazier or barbecue, no bigger than 2 metres, doesn't create excess smoke and uses clean, dry wood. Temperatures are set to drop as low as 12 degrees later this week. The count has begun in the Central Highlands by-election. It'll decide the new councillor for the region, with more than 12,500 votes already counted. Postal votes for the by-election must be received by May 26th to count. As it stands, Amanda Fillott is leading with 36% of votes. A section of the scenic highway at Moolamben will be temporarily closed this week. Geotechnical works will take place between Bluewater Boulevard and Causeway Esplanade between 9 a.m. and 2:30 p.m. Wednesday. A detour will be in place, with motorists urged to plan their journeys ahead. And Maroons coach Billy Slater will name his squad for the Origin opener later today. It's understood Roosters playmaker Sam Walker will make his debut for Queensland, while Reece Walsh is set to be snubbed, with Kalen Ponga winning the race for fullback. Central Queenslanders Cameron Munster and Harry Grant will retain their Maroons jerseys.
1: National News now.
2: Morning, I'm Phoebe Humphrey. It appears voters aren't happy with Jim Chalmers' latest budget, with today's news poll showing only 11% believe they'll be better off, while 52% think they'll be worse off as a result, something Shadow Treasurer Tim Wilson agrees with.
3: What's clear from Tuesday's budget is the government doesn't understand the consequences of the new taxes they're putting in place.
2: Meantime, today's Resolve poll shows it's led to a drop in support for both Labor and the PM, to the point that Angus Taylor is now the preferred Prime Minister over Anthony Albanese. Donald Trump has fired another warning shot at Iran amid stalled peace talks, the US President writing on Truth Social that Tehran better get moving or there won't be anything left of them. It comes as Trump has spoken with Israeli PM Benjamin Netanyahu. And the Australians and Kiwi quarantining after returning from the hantavirus cruise ship have tested negative to the rat-borne disease. However, they'll remain in isolation for at least 3 weeks. The virus has up to a 6-week incubation period.
4: Navigating the legal landscape. How they help. Grant and Simpson Lawyers.
1: 994RO. Your sport now.
2: In sport, the Eagles have snapped a 6-game losing streak by upsetting the Giants by 17 points in Perth. Jake Waterman slotting 3 goals for the winners, while Harley Reid starred with 34 touches and 2 majors. Coach Andrew McWalter full of praise for the young gun.
5: Loved his game, love how emotionally invested he is, and I think he gets a crowd going.
2: And New South Wales and Queensland will reveal their State of Origin squads this morning. Latrell Mitchell has ruled himself out of selection for the Blues after hurting his back in Friday night's loss to the Dolphins. That's the latest news and sport.
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6: Livio's out of the Weather Bureau this morning. Livio, we've had a couple of light showers around already this morning.
7: Yeah, it's been... there's not really a huge amount out there. We've... We're just looking at the rainfall. We had 0.4 mils at Samuel Hill, which could easily be heavy dew. But there's certainly cloud around, and the radar is showing little light ones here and there. We're sort of at the top edge of a major rain band that you might see moving across southern Australia. So we'll probably miss out on this one. Well, mostly miss out. So today and tomorrow look like, you know, pretty murky, dodgy kind of days where it will always threaten showers, but we probably won't get much. And then, meanwhile, south of us, they will be getting quite a bit. And then by Wednesday, we get a southerly outbreak that clears away all the cloud, and we get a nice little taste of winter with the clear skies and cooler nights. No frost or anything, not that cold, but Rocky will probably go down to about 12 degrees Thursday morning, Friday morning, which is cooler than we've had so far this year.
6: Well, it had to happen eventually.
7: Well, that's right. You know, the seasons go in cycles.
6: apart from that, the water's forecast today, look, it's mixed, especially with some showers about.
7: Yeah, it's it could be worse. Southeast and northeasterlies between 10 and 20 knots today. The 20-knot part is south of Cape Capricorn. Seas to about 1.5 metres. I think more the point is the swell. There's a 2.5 metre easterly swell outside the reef, which is quite a strong swell. So if for any reason you have to get out that way, just beware of it. Tuesday, we've got east-northeasterly 10 to 15, then turning northeasterly during the day. And then Wednesday, we've got that south-southwesterly change picking up during the morning to reach 15 to 20 knots. It could even get stronger on Thursday, but we don't have anything official there yet.
6: Okay. But for the next couple of days, just a mil or so here and there.
7: Yeah, like what we call nuisance showers. They're not really good for much because they just sort of stop you doing what you want to do, but they don't really make the grass any greener.
6: Well, I've got to say, looking outside at the moment, there's some very threatening clouds, but then plenty of blue sky as well.
7: That's right, and I guess you've just recited the definition of a shower. we don't get the R word. You notice we don't get it much in our forecasts up here because that's something for the southern states. So we get more of the lumpy stuff, which we call showers. Right now, Gladstone Raider, there's a few on the islands, so out towards Heron Island. They're sort of decent, small, moderate showers, but they seem to be vaporizing before they get to the coast. We'll get a couple during the course of today, but I don't think there'll be much.
6: All right, certainly going to be interesting talking towards the end of this week when those cooler temperatures come through.
7: For sure.
6: All right, Livio, good to talk to you. Thank you.
7: Catch you. Bye-bye.
6: Livio out at the Weather Bureau this morning. So 28 the expected top today for Rocky, 30 tomorrow, but then starts to dip from Wednesday. 28 also for Billawilla today, Yeppoon heading for a top of 26 and Gladstone getting to 27 degrees. Right now in Rocky, sitting on close to 19, our overnight low was 17.6. Very early, 2:30 this morning. Billawilla got down to 11 at just after 6 o'clock, sitting on 11.6 right now. Gladstone sitting on 19 degrees, pretty much the minimum. It's been stuck on 19 all morning. And Yeppoon, pretty much the same.
4: The Boodles Big Breakfast, 4922-7990. Thanks to Boodles Meats on 994RO.
6: Yeah, good morning. We will catch up with Donna Kirkland, member for Rockhampton, in this next hour before 8 o'clock. And we will talk National Volunteering Week with her, but also National Volunteering Week is the subject pretty much all morning. So we'll get to another representative talking National Volunteering Week. Really important. And you can have your say, 4922-7990, aaron.stevens@4ro.com.au. Also go to our Facebook page and tell us your favourite magic movie at 10 past 7 this morning. First of all, let's spin the 4RO Wonder Wheel. Thanks to Harvey Norman Electrical and Computers. Hit $700 this morning. That's a good pickup. $700 if one of your numbers come up. Look at the phones go. So let's do it this morning. $700 to give away thanks to Harvey Norman Electrical and Computers as we spin the 4RO Wonder Wheel. Good luck. It's 990 4RO, Boodles Big Breakfast. Let's take caller number 14 just for something different.

0: Wonder what's going to happen now. The 4RO Wonder Wheel. Thanks to Harvey Norman Electrical and Computers. It's got Central Queensland in a spin.
1: Yes, let's see if we can put Carmel into an excited spin this morning with the 4RO Wonder Wheel. Thanks to Harvey Norman Electrical and Computers. $700 to win. Hello, Carmel.
2: Good morning, Aaron.
1: How was your weekend?
2: It's pretty good.
1: Yeah, do anything interesting?
2: No, not really. My sister celebrated her 50th wedding anniversary on Friday, so that was...
1: Yeah.
2: I was doing a few cards for that one.
1: Yeah, that's a good celebration, isn't it? Is it... I think it's... Yeah. Is it 50 or 60 when you get the letter from the king?
2: Oh, I would assume after that one.
1: Yeah.
2: I think, so,
1: I think yeah. It's 60. My parents got awfully close. With the 60th anniversary, I think you get a letter from the king just like when you turn 100.
2: Yeah. Yes. Wow. Okay.
1: But anything over 50 years is a good celebration.
2: Yeah, it's a bonus, really, isn't it?
1: Absolutely. All right, what numbers are we looking for on this wheel over here?
2: I'd like to make number 19 and number 8, thank you.
1: 19 and 8. Still sitting on number 3, which is where it landed on Friday when Luke Cross gave it a spin. Let's go. $700. Carmel, good luck.
2: Okay, thank you.
1: Here we go. There it is. Spinning away. Good luck, Carmel. Call them out.
2: Yes, number 19 or number 8. Either one would be great. Lovely to have 19 or number 8.
1: And what are 19 and 8 to you?
2: Birthdays.
1: All right. As it slows down, 19 and 8 is what we're looking for. $700 to spend. 22.
2: Oh, okay.
1: 22 really didn't help anybody, did it?
2: No.
1: All right, Carmel, try again soon.
2: Thank you very much.
1: Well done. Yes, you have a good day too. 22, I can't even see 8. There we go. So we'll play it again tomorrow morning. $750 to spend when we spin the 4RO Wonder Wheel tomorrow morning just after 7 o'clock. Good luck. 17 past 7.
0: 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During On This Day with Aaron Stevens, thanks to Move Mobility. 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
4: 21 past seven, and it is National Volunteering Week. And last time we caught up with this bloke, he'd just been appointed to the state advisory panel to direct volunteering into the future. Eddie Cowie joins us this morning. G'day, Eddie.
5: G'day, Aaron.
4: What does National Volunteering Week mean to you?
5: Look, Aaron, I think for myself, it's a recognition of the commitment that I provide back to the community, not only for me, but for tens of thousands of people around this country. It's a really important week.
4: And we're seeing the return of WOW Day on Wednesday too, where Orange Wednesday for the SES. That's an important return, isn't it?
5: It is, Aaron. And look, Wear Orange Wednesday is always been recognised in National Volunteering Week. Again, it's about acknowledging the significant and important contributions that not just SES volunteers make within this state, but in all states and territories. And not only that, what all volunteers do to ensure that the impacts that they provide are being nationally recognised.
4: You know, straight away, and I guess maybe this is a hurdle for some people. It'd be interesting to hear what you've got to say about this. We talk about the SES and the Yeppoon Coast Guard we talk to each week and those sorts of volunteering organisations. I wonder whether there's a bit of a hurdle in people's minds where they think volunteering is getting out and roughing it.
5: Yeah, look, Aaron, I think one of the things that we talk about within volunteerism as a whole is that there is a spot for everybody. You don't have to be doing the bravado, putting, as they say, the wet stuff on the hot stuff in bushfires or doing road crash rescues, all those sometimes very intense roles. There's a whole lot of stuff that happens in lots of communities around this country, and particularly within SES, where you know, the roles that you perform are going to be linked through to potentially some of the skills that you've developed up over life in general. So there is a role for everyone. And then look, part of the theme of this year being National Volunteering Week is your year to volunteer. And basically what that's saying to people is if you haven't considered it or you've done it in the past and life's journeys have taken you off on a different path, now is the time to reconsider whether or not you can give back to your community. And 2026 is potentially that year.
4: I was really interested in some statistics that came through this morning, Eddie, especially off the back of the inquiry that obviously is going on in your new role and the fact that we've spoken over the years about how volunteers are starting to wane, a lot of organisations, including the SES. There was some data that came out that revealed 9.5 million Australians volunteered in 2025, either formally or informally, making up 618 million hours in 2025, which was actually up from 490 million hours in 2020. That's interesting, isn't it?
5: It is. I think, Aaron, there's a couple of different potential reasons for that. I think we capture data a lot more differently now.
4: Sure.
5: We can actually capture the data that people sit at home and potentially volunteer from home. And that's a really big part of it now where you can actually hop on your laptop and actually be volunteering for organisations by doing administration. A lot of people now, particularly during COVID, spent their volunteering actually doing a lot of their training online. So we've captured that information differently. It's great to know that we have captured and are seeing a higher output of volunteering. I actually think the number's probably going to be a lot higher than that, Aaron. There's a whole lot of, I think, volunteering that happens that we just don't capture. You know, those mums and dads every Wednesday afternoon volunteering at kids' sports or
4: sure.
5: on the weekend. There's just so much of that time I don't think we do capture well. And people probably don't want it captured. They just want to make sure that they're making an influence to their community or their family or whatever it may be. But, yeah, they're great numbers, but I think we can always do better.
4: Can you update us on what's going on with the state advisory panel?
5: Yeah, look, Aaron, I'm actually flying to Brisbane today. I've got meetings from an SES state perspective tomorrow, and then I'll be meeting with the advisory panel on Wednesday at Williams Street. The panel basically is at the point where we're looking at how our draft is looking in relation to our state plan, and that draft is really going to be the blueprint for us to look at how we can further impact and improve volunteering for volunteers throughout the state, not just now but into the future. So across many different entities, we're very much keen to look at what we can do to not to streamline, but I think support and benefit volunteers in the way that we need to. And look, we're not going to sugarcoat the fact that many organisations in the state are doing it tough from a volunteering perspective. And anything that we can be doing to try to structure volunteering, put in place, our policies, procedures, and or support to make that much easier for volunteers in the future is a part of what this whole plan is about. So stay tuned. I'm sure that Minister will make an announcement probably in the next couple of weeks as to where we're at. And it's going to be really good to know that from a central Queensland point of view and a regional and remote part of the state, that we've got people on board that actually know the challenges that sit outside of metropolitan Brisbane.
4: Well done. So National Volunteering Week, what's the message you'd like to deliver?
5: Yeah, I think the message that I really want to deliver is it's your year to volunteer, and that obviously, as you said before, we've got nearly 9 million Australians. Let's beat that. Let's make it 10 million Australians next year. Let's get people out there who haven't previously gone out and potentially hopped in their car and delivered meals to the needy locally, whether it be with your local Rotary group, whether it be Surf Life Saving, whoever it is that you think that you can go out there and do a little bit of something for, now's your year to do that.
4: Well done. Good to catch up with you, Eddie Cowie. We'll catch up again soon.
5: Beautiful. Thanks, Aaron.
4: There we go. So inspiring words to get out and volunteer. If you volunteer, I'd love to know about it. 49227990. 27 past 7.
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15: Good morning, Joseph Price with your local news. The Central Police Region has welcomed a new Assistant Commissioner. AC Adam Guild started his policing journey at North Rockhampton 28 years ago and will now serve the wider region, which includes districts such as Capricornia and Callide and Gladstone regions. He says that he has a strong focus on keeping our community safe and supporting our frontline.
16: Our priority is to reduce crime, and we will do everything we can to reduce crime within our communities. Another priority is road safety. We need people to get to their destination safely. We need people to come home and actually drive safely on the roads. And thirdly, domestic and family violence. We need to stop domestic and family violence. That's something very passionate about, those three topics and those three priorities.
15: A new strategy to protect the Great Barrier Reef has been released by the state and federal governments. It comes as studies show the quality of water flowing into the reef has the largest land-based impact on the reef's resilience. The Reef 2050 Catchment Water Quality Strategy includes efforts to reduce sediment and nutrient runoff and support sustainable practices across the catchment to improve water quality. Air Force veterans from around the state have gathered in Rockhampton for a state conference. It took place over the weekend and was the first time the annual event has been held in the region, which aims to support those who have served. Gladstone and Central Queensland craft brewing scene has been recognised on the national stage. It comes after Ward's Brewery took out the Best International Style Pale Ale at the 2026 Australian International Beer Awards. Brewery owner Michael Comley says it's a big step forward for the craft beer industry in Central Queensland.
17: Central Queensland's very sort of mainstream beer orientated. We haven't had much exposure to craft beer. So having venues like Ward's Brewery and now Big Rocks in Rockhampton and the guys out at Yipoon, it's a big step forward in giving customers an option where they can have a crafted beer with flavour.
15: And State of Origin teams will be announced this morning with a few debutants set to be named for Queensland. It's understood Roosters playmaker Sam Walker has won the race for the halfback spot, while Jojo Fafita, Max Plath and Britton Nakora are in line to make their Maroons debuts. Central Queenslanders Cameron Munster and Harry Grant are also set to retain their Maroons jerseys.
18: National News now.
19: Morning, I'm Phoebe Humphrey. Anthony Albanese's popularity as Prime Minister has taken a big hit after last week's budget release. Angus Taylor now the preferred PM, according to the latest Resolve poll, which has him ahead by 3 percentage points. It follows Labor breaking an election promise in a bid to get more young homebuyers into the market. MP Tanya Plibersek has told Seven it might take some time for people to realise it's a good plan.
20: There's a big group in the middle who don't yet understand what's been decided, who we've got to talk to. We've got to explain what we're doing.
19: The Aussies and Kiwi quarantining in Perth after being on board the cruise ship at the centre of the hantavirus outbreak continue to test negative to the disease. The group of six have received their blood test results, but they'll still stay in isolation for 3 weeks. While the World Health Organisation has declared an Ebola outbreak in parts of Africa an emergency, more than 80 people have died. And a jet crash has shut down an air show in the US. Two jets collided midair in Idaho with all four crew successfully ejecting.
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19: In sport, the State of Origin squads will be announced this morning. New South Wales will reveal their selection shortly before the Maroons unveil their squad a bit later. Latrell Mitchell has ruled himself out of Origin 1 for the Blues after re-injuring his back. A win for the Eagles last night to close out round 10 of the AFL. West Coast beat the Giants by 17 points in Perth, breaking a 6-game losing streak. And the final round of the US PGA Championship is taking place this morning. Aussie golfer Cam Smith was 2 shots off the pace a short time ago on 5-under. That's the latest news and sport.
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4: Good morning. A lot of those dark clouds that were hanging over Rocky earlier on this morning have seemed to clear. Plenty of blue sky, at least from my little window on the world. We're still expecting a mil or so in the gauge here and there. Partly cloudy is the forecast. Medium chance of showers most likely in the late morning and afternoon, and light winds. On the way to a top of 28 today for Rockhampton, just remember if you're out in the sun, UV index is 6, which is high, so cover up, slip, slop, slap, seek and slide. Yeppoon today, 26 degrees, Gladstone 27, Billawilla getting to 28, currently 19 degrees in Rockhampton, 20 in Gladstone and Yeppoon, and Billawilla just starting to get going, 13.
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4: Monday morning, Donna Kirkland, member for Rockhampton, joins us. We'll catch up with her in the next 5 or so minutes, and we will talk volunteering as well as a couple of other things too going on. But in the meantime, let's do this.
1: Time to have a shot at 4RO's Gus's Quick Shots. Reveal the songs to win, thanks to Gus's. A shot above the rest.
4: How are you going with this? It's another one that Luke's put together. I tell you what, he makes them tough. 4RO's Quick Shots. Thanks to Gus's. Have a listen. Now, I understand that just the one has gone off at this stage, which is song number 5. Ah, tough. I think if I was calling through, I think I could get one. I think there's one somewhere in there that I think I'm on to. But apart from that, yes, difficult, and we obviously don't have the theme yet either. How are you going with it? 49227990. If you can reveal any of them, you'll pick up a couple of coffees, thanks to Gus's, a shot above the rest. If you can reveal all of the 4 remaining, then you'll win for yourself lunch for 2 and a couple of coffees, thanks to Gus's. So the 5th one is gone after any of 1, 2, 3, and 4. Do you know what? I'm going to take that back. I reckon I could get 2. I reckon 1 and I think it's 2 or 3 I could get. How about you? 49227990. Give it a go. 4RO's Quick Shots. Thanks to Gus's. A shot above the rest. 23 to 8. Boodles Big Breakfast. Good morning.

0: time to have a shot at 4RO's Gus's Quick Shots. Reveal the songs to win, thanks to Gus's. A shot above the rest. A
1: couple of coffees on the line this morning, thanks to Gus's, or lunch for two if all of these last four songs go off. We've had one revealed. It's number five. It's always interesting, Ian, when I come back from holidays and Luke has created one of these, because I can play along at least until I grab out the sheet with them written down on.
2: Yeah.
1: And I reckon if I was guessing this morning, I could get two. Is that where you're going?
3: No, I got one, mate, that's all.
1: You got one,
3: I
1: all
3: think
1: right.
3: I have anyway. Boss Skaggs,
1: huh? No, Boss Skaggs.
3: I thought it was Leo or something.
1: Yes, no, it's not there.
3: It's not, eh? Whoa, back to the drawing board.
1: Okay, yeah, all right, keep trying, Ian.
3: Good day. Thanks, mate.
1: All right, I reckon, and this is before I looked at the sheet, I reckon I had one and three, which I'm right. So there you go. I get a couple of coffees thanks to Gus's. How's that sound? Have another listen. I got to tell you, the toughest one is number two. It's really tough, number two. I think one and three, as I said, stand out to me. Number four is a little bit tricky, but I think we'll get it. There they are, the five songs in 4RO's Quick Shots. Thanks to Gus, as a shot above the rest. Try again tomorrow morning. Of course, Donna Kirkland sitting there having listened to those going, I'm all over that. I know what they are. I could reveal all of them in one go. Am I right? Have I got you there, Donna?
4: Oh, hello. No, I didn't hear your intro. I didn't hear what you said.
1: No, I was saying you're all over those five songs. You could have revealed all five straight up.
4: Oh, sure. Absolutely. No. No. Not at all. No. You know, I'm a singer and I love music, but it's just something that I've not really been able to do well is grab that first few seconds.
1: Yeah.
4: It's there's so many songs that are similar and my brain just goes, nah. Not too hard. Play a few more chords for me.
1: I get that. Very tricky. We'll try that again tomorrow. But we have been talking National Volunteering Week all morning. So important. And I'm glad the Queensland Government have got behind this inquiry and this group to shape the future of volunteering.
4: Absolutely. I mean, volunteers give over $117 billion annually into our social and economic value of our state and of our nation. It's amazing. And we love volunteers. And this inquiry was well and truly overdue because we saw a 10% reduction, of course, in volunteering between 2020 and 2023. We needed to find out what's going on. And I had here locally a number of organisations, which I've spoken to you about at different times, Luke, that were struggling to get quorum to continue what they're doing. And so it is that red tape and burdensome compliance, financial constraint, all of those things were a common denominator. And we're certainly backing in and supporting in principle the recommendations for a 10-year plan for a ongoing committee, an ongoing volunteering organisation, committee, I should say,
1: yep.
4: And then a dedicated minister, which we're backed in right from the very start because we recognise the importance of it. We've got amazing volunteers in our region. Too many to list off in one go, but the mental health benefits of volunteering just make if you know someone out there and they are, you know, struggling, it's always a good recommendation to say, well, come on, why don't we go together and we'll join a volunteering or group? And it's amazing what that can do.
1: It's about purpose. It's about giving something back.
4: 100%. I agree with you. So to all of those volunteers in Central Queensland and Rocky, thank you. thank you for what you do. We've got everything from organisations to church groups to our rotaries and all of the service clubs, as well as we've got, of course, our amazing first responders, our emergency groups. So thank you to all of them.
1: Yeah, well done. In the Neighbourhood Centre organisation you're working hard to get us this facility.
4: Yeah, absolutely. I don't know if listeners would recall, but when I first was elected to local council, we had a meeting, and then one of the first questions that we were asked was, what would you have if you could have it? And I said, a neighbourhood centre. We need a neighbourhood centre. Rockhampton being one of the only local government areas that didn't have one. And what that's done is created a number of kind of little hubs for people to connect to, but no central place where you can walk through the front door and know that you're going to be directed to the assistance, the service that you need, be it, you know, that you are in need of a help service, or you might want to be able to plug into great community organisations doing Pilates or something. But this is a one-stop shop, but it's face-to-face, Aaron. Online is just too hard for people. There's a plethora of things that you can do help that you can get, no matter where you are in your particular circumstance. And it's like a labyrinth, and sometimes that can be the difference between life and death for someone. So we want to make sure that they've got that face-to-face, go through the door and get the service and the help that they need. And, of course, trying to work into a dignity hub as well. So loads of conversations, making sure that we get that. We'll be looking at spending around $6.5 million to deliver a neighbourhood centre right here in Rockhampton. So I just keep pushing it, making sure that we get everything done, getting all the boxes ticked. So it is moving along, and I'll make some announcements later on about that.
1: Looking forward to that. Thank you. Now, as we said, this week's National Volunteering Week. Last week was National Palliative Care Week.
4: I know. How fabulous. And I got to meet up and talk to some people from the palliative care industry, but also the Ambulance Wish Queensland people. Before I keep going, can I say congratulations to all of those amazing businesses that got into the hoist for the Fitzroy Community Hospice to raise money for the Fitzroy Community Hospice.
1: Absolutely.
4: How fabulous. And I hear it was very windy. So I've done this, Aaron, and it wasn't so windy, and it was still windy up there, so I can't imagine what it would have been like. So congratulations and thank you to them. But, yeah, the Ambulance Wish Queensland. So what that is an ambulance that for people who are going through the stages of palliative care, they have the opportunity to have this ambulance take them to whatever their wish might be it a football game over at our wonderful new stadium, or if it's, I don't know, go to the beach, put their feet in the sand, that sort of thing. Oh my gosh, it just makes you sad but blessed at the same time to know that there's an organisation out there that make that happen.
1: Absolutely.
4: But in Central Queensland, we don't have one of those ambulances, and so Fitzroy Community Hospice are pushing, and I'm supporting that, to see if we can get one of those up here in Lockie. So that was great to meet with them. Absolutely.
1: That's good.
4: Yeah.
1: And Saturday, you're at Northside Plaza on Saturday.
4: This Saturday, please come out, have a chat to me. I'm at Northside Plaza between 9 and 1, and that's with my mobile office, and it's an opportunity for you to meet me if you haven't met me, but also to just chat to me about the things that are important to you that you'd like to see me advocate for you and deliver for you here in Rockhampton and Graysmere.
1: Who hasn't met you, Donna?
4: Oh, I'm sure there's people out there that are still to meet me. Yeah.
1: All right. Well, you can do it Saturday at Northside Plaza. Good to talk to you. Have a terrific day and a great week.
4: Thank you, Aaron. Bless you. And everyone, have a great week this Volunteer Week. Thank you.
1: Donna Kirkland, member for Rockhampton, joining us on 994RO.
0: The NRL is back. 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On the talk of Central Queensland, 994RO.
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94.9, 94.0, the talk of Central Queensland. Boodles Big Breakfast. And I was actually just talking to Kent Murray. He was talking about the Bob Seger show, and he'd seen that when it came through the first time, raved about it. But he said he's going to go and check out a tribute band to the Beatles very soon too. So we need tribute bands like that. They're terrific. They keep that nostalgia alive. So check out Bob Seger's show, and I'll get you more details about that Beatles tribute band. A couple of minutes away from 8, news is next. Don't forget, a couple of things going on our Facebook page. Asking you this morning on a 4RO Movie Monday, thanks to Event Cinemas, your favourite magic movie. Favourite movie Facebook page. Asking you this morning on a 4RO Movie Monday, thanks to Event Cinemas, your favourite magic movie.

0: So we'll play the winning song just after 6:30. This is exciting. We know Central Queensland is the best place in the world to live, and it's time to celebrate that. 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
3: Good morning, Joseph Price with your local news. A man has been hospitalised after being bucked and trampled on by a bull. The man in his 20s suffered face, head and neck injuries at a private property in Gracemere at 6:30pm Friday. He was taken to Rockhampton Hospital in a stable condition. More than one third of voters have backed a no-nonsense candidate in the Central Highlands by-election. Amanda Phillott is leading with 36% of votes in her favour and promises to fix a council that has lost both its CEO and a veteran councillor. More than 12,800 votes have already been counted. Postal votes for the by-election must be received by May 26th to count. As temperatures start to drop in central Queensland, we're being urged to be safe.

0: safe when having a fire. Rockhampton Council's reminding locals that fires are only allowed for cooking or heating on a private property. It must be in an enclosed fireplace, brazier or barbecue, no bigger than 2 metres, doesn't create excess smoke and uses clean, dry wood. Temperatures are set to drop as low as 12 degrees later this week. A section of a busy Livingstonshire road will be closed this week. Part of the scenic highway at Moolamben will be temporarily closed between 9 a.m. and 2:30 p.m. on Wednesday. It's for geotechnical works, which will be taking place between Bluewater Boulevard and Causeway Esplanade. A detour will be in place via Lakeview Court and Causeway Esplanade, with motorists urged to plan their journeys ahead. And a Central Queensland craft beer has been recognised among the best in the country. Ward's Brewery in Gladstone has won the 2026 Best International Style Pale Ale Award at the Australian International Beer Awards last week. Brewery owner Michael Comley tells us where we can try the drop.
1: So we're open from Tuesday through to Saturday at Auckland Street in the centre of Gladstone. We also have taps at the Gladstone Airport with the Pale Ale, Many Peaks Hotel, the Grand Hotel. We have Pale Ale, and that's where we actually started over 100 years ago as Ward's Cordials. We also have a tap at Drift and Wood at Agnes Water.
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3: Morning, I'm Phoebe Humphrey. It doesn't look like voters are too happy after the federal government handed down its budget. The latest news poll revealing 52% of voters expect to be worse off as a result of the announcements, while 37% reckon it's driving division between young and older Aussies. It comes as PM Anthony Albanese has told the She's on the Money podcast budget changes won't kick in instantly.
4: You can't change these things overnight. You can't make a decision in the budget on Tuesday night and it's fixed by the weekend. But what this will do is change some of the structures.
3: Donald Trump has warned Iran that the clock is ticking as peace progress stalls. The US president has taken to Truth Social, declaring Tehran better get moving or there won't be anything left of them. There's reports Trump is considering restarting full combat operations. And a former top medical officer is calling for cuts to tobacco taxes to thwart the black market trade. Nine Newspapers reports Dr. Nick Coatsworth is advocating for tobacco tax cuts at a Senate inquiry today.
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3: In sport, the New South Wales Origin side has been unveiled with six new faces in the squad. James Tedesco reclaims the fullback position. Latrell Mitchell wasn't selected after he picked up a back injury. And Harley Reid says patience is now paying off for the Eagles after their upset win over the Giants in the AFL. The former number one pick telling Fox the playing group is now starting to believe in their new playing style.
5: We had a great tough, sit down and we spoke to one another. I think that tonight showed what we can do at our best.
3: That's the latest news and sport.
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6: Plenty of blue sky outside now this morning, but still the chance of some showers. Could see a mill or so in the gauge. Partly cloudy the forecast. Medium chance of showers most likely in the late morning and afternoon, and light winds. UV index 6 today, which is high, so cover up if you're in the sun. And on the Capricorn coast, northeast to southeasterlies, about 10 knots, reaching up to 20 knots south of Cape Capricorn during the morning and early afternoon. Seas below 1 metre. Increasing to 1 to 1.5 metres offshore south of Agnes. Heading for a top of 20 to 28 degrees today for Rockhampton, 30 tomorrow, and then as we've heard in the news and also from Livio this morning, cooling down towards the middle and end of the week, tops around 26, 27 for Wednesday, Thursday and Friday, and overnight temperatures getting down to around 12 for Rockhampton. Yeppoon getting to 26 degrees today, Gladstone 27, Billawilla expecting a top of 28, showers across the board. 20 degrees right now in Rockhampton and Yeppoon. Gladstone's taking the lead, 21. And Billawilla starting to warm up, 17.
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6: 4RO's Movie Mondays, thanks to Event Cinemas, asking you this morning your favourite magic movie off the back of Magic Round on the weekend in the NRL. So your favourite magic movie, 4922-7990. Or go to our Facebook page. We'll give away a couple of double passes to head along to Event Cinemas before the morning is out. In the meantime, is this still going? We didn't get it while I was away late last week. Wow. So well over $300 to spend at Perry's IGA, Wandle Dean Street in Yeppoon if it goes off. Ready is the clue. Did Luke give away another clue? I think he did. If you've got that up your sleeve and the sound and ready, good luck. 49227990, the 4RO Perry's IGA Secret Sounds. Boodle's Big Breakfast at 8:09. Good morning.

0: It's back and sounding better than ever. The 4RO Perry's IGA Secret Sound. Thanks to Perry's IGA, Dean Street, Wandle and Yeppoon.
1: Now, it sounds like we sort of were steered in the right direction on Friday. Ready as your clue. This is the 4RO Perry's IGA Secret Sound. And it's up to $370 to spend at Perry's IGA, Wandle Dean Street in Yeppoon. I don't think we've been that high before. I think maybe that's one of the biggest jackpots we've had. $370 to spend at Perry's IGA, Wandle Dean Street in Yeppoon. If you can work out what this is. Ready is one clue, and as I said, it sounds like we were sort of steered in the right direction on Friday. Maria, hello.
2: Hi, Aaron.
1: How are you this morning?
2: I'm real good.
1: Nice to hear.
2: Did you get my email I sent you?
1: I did. I was going to read it out before 9 o'clock. You sent me a picture of your bat plants.
2: First year flowering.
1: Yeah. Aren't they spectacular?
2: You go right into the, zoom into the centre, and it's got a little bat face on them.
1: Yeah. I did. I thought it was quite amazing. And so you're the first year it's flowered.
2: First year of flowering, so they'll be about two or three times that size next year.
1: Yeah, and so how long have you had the plant for?
2: Actually, I thought they died off. I've had them for about two or three years, and I thought, oh, they're dead. So David decided to pick up the pots and move them to a different spot, and I've got plants now.
1: Wow, that's incredible. A bat plant. I'd never heard of a bat plant before.
2: So many people have not heard of them. They're absolutely magnificent to look at.
1: Gorgeous. So you've got more than one?
2: In one pot, I've got a couple of white ones that I've sprouted, and I've got the black ones, or the real dark brown black ones, in other pots.
1: I did get that. Remember, you can get in touch anytime, aaron.stevens@4ro.com.au. All right, Maria, down to business.
2: Yeah, here we go.
1: What is it?
2: I think it is possibly either putting chickens into a rotisserie or pulling the cooked ones out of the cooking oven, you know, the rotisserie that they cook the chooks on.
1: Yeah, absolutely. Beautiful chooks.
2: Yeah.
1: Maria, it's not. Yes, no, it's not. But just like Laurie on Friday, we're in the right department. We've narrowed it down a little bit. Okay.
2: So we're not having barbecue chook for dinner tonight then.
1: With $370 to spend, you could have about 20 of them. Maria, keep trying though.
2: Okay, Aaron, have a good day.
1: You too. Let's see if we can get even closer with Sandra. How are you today, Sandra?
3: Not too bad, thank you.
1: Is all of this banter helping?
3: Is all of the what, sorry?
1: All the banter helping, all this discussion and sort of steering us in the right direction. Is it helping your guess?
3: I don't know.
1: All right, what do you think?
3: I was wondering if it was sliding metal trays into the deli when they put the hot and cold stuff in the display cases.
1: It's not that. Thank you, Sandra. We're going to try again this afternoon with Luke after 5, but it could be worth $390 to spend at Perry's IGA tomorrow morning. That's incredible. That's a full shop. So we'll do that tomorrow morning. If it doesn't go off this afternoon, Luke will have another chance this afternoon after 5 to give you the chance to win $370 to spend thanks to Perry's IGA, Wandle Dean Street in Yeppoon. There it is, ready. And we're in the right department. We're in the right area of Perry's IGA because it was recorded one of the Perry's IGAs, Wandle Dean Street in Yeppoon. I reckon if you went in today and had a wander around there, you'd get it. Good luck.
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4: Rockhampton's iconic Cranston pies are being served up earlier than ever. Cranston's Southside store in Campbell Street is now open from 6:30 a.m. Monday to Friday. Is that too early for their famous mud cake? So, who's up for a Cranston's?
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4: 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The music,
0: hey. It's a 4RO Boodles Big Breakfast. 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

0: It's 9.94 RO, the talk of Central Queensland. Boodle's Big Breakfast, 22 past 8 with David Bowie. Latest news, sport and weather coming up soon. Not too far away, the winning song in 4RO's Clash of the Chords, thanks to Antonio's Express, Pizza, Pasta, Ribs and more at Musgrave Street. It's Devo this morning, Whippets up against Working in a Coal Mine. And it's a little bit closer than you might think. Also on this day, thanks to Move Mobility, and we'll check in with Robin from Coco Brew after Magic Round, see where 4RO's footy tipping competition is. Thanks to Coco Brew, Coco Brew Now, also Coco Brew Express and Coco Brew Riverfront, your chance to win a spend again this week with 4RO's footy tipping competition. So we'll get to that not too far away. 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After Magic Round, I've asked you this morning your favourite magic movie. And there's a stack, obviously, Harry Potter, getting plenty of mentions this morning. Onward. I've seen Onward. It's an animated film. It's not too bad. It's very good. Sarah says Onward. Thank you for that. Michael says Never Ending Story. It was awesome and intriguing. What else we got? Plenty of Harry Potters, as I said. Madison said The Craft. Donna Marie said Charmed. Also Stacey, Hocus Pocus. But you know the one that got the most mention? Kirsty said Matilda, Mars, Aladdin. The one that's got the most mentions, which really came from nowhere, was Practical Magic. Remember that back to the late 90s? Because they're releasing a sequel, aren't they? Who was in Practical Magic? I'm trying to remember. Nicole Kidman was in it, but yeah, Practical Magic. Have a listen to this.
1: Some believe Maria Owens was a witch. Others claim that Maria was just unlucky in luck. Both were true.
2: Got a black magic woman.
3: In the Owens family, life was always magic.
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3: And love.
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3: Was always tragic.
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9: It was the curse, wasn't it? He died because I loved him so much.
3: Two sisters. One would play it safe.
10: You spent all your energy just trying to fit in. But you're never going to fit in, Sal. We're different.
3: While the other would run wild.
11: Hang on to your husbands, girls.
0: Practical Magic, that was the original from 1998. And yeah, they're releasing a sequel, Practical Magic 2. A couple of people on our Facebook page saying really looking forward to the sequel being released a little bit later this year. I don't think it's that far away, is it? And once again, Nicole Kidman, Sandra Bullock return. Stockard Channing's in it. Was she in the original? So Stockard Channing, of course, played Rizzo in Grease, is in the new one too. So there you go. Plenty of stars. Diane Wiest appearing in Practical Magic 2 out this year, but Practical Magic from 1998 getting plenty of mentions on our Facebook page. So your chance to win for yourself a double pass to head along to Event Cinemas this morning. 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
17: Good morning. Joseph Price with your local news. A veteran police officer has become the new Central Region Assistant Commissioner. Adam Guild steps into the role 28 years after first becoming a police officer in North Rockhampton. AC Guild says he looks forward to serving the region, which oversees districts such as Capricornia, Mackay Whitsunday, Central Highlands and the Gladstone region.
18: Central region, you know, expands more than 400,000 square kilometres. There's 71 police divisions. It's a great opportunity to see the great work that the local police are doing in all those different communities within the region.
17: Air Force veterans from around the state have gathered in Rockhampton for a conference. It took place over the weekend and was the first time the annual event has been held in the region, aiming to support those who have served. The state and federal governments have released a new strategy to protect the Great Barrier Reef. It comes as studies show the quality of water flowing into the reef has the largest land-based impact on the reef's resilience. The Reef 2050 Catchment Water Quality Strategy includes efforts to reduce sediment and nutrient runoff and support sustainable practices across the catchment to improve water quality. A craft beer brewed in Gladstone has been crowned the best international-style pale ale at the 2026 Australian International Beer Awards. Ward's Brewery took home the award for their pale ale, which you can try at the brewery or on tap at the airport, the Grand Hotel and Driftenwood at Agnes Water. Brewery owner Michael Comley says they have worked to perfect the beer.
19: After winning gold last year, we thought, no, we can win a trophy with this beer. So we've looked at the yeast strain that we use. We've gone for the best-in-class raw products. We use an American hop on this one, and that's why we won International Pale Ale, because we're using a mosaic hop.
17: And Maroons coach Billy Slater has named his squad for the State of Origin series opener. Roosters playmaker Sam Walker will make his debut for Queensland, while Caelan Ponga has won the race for fullback, and Reece Walsh snubbed from the team altogether. Central Queenslanders Cameron Munster and Harry Grant have both been named to start for the Maroons.
12: National news now.
8: Morning, I'm Phoebe Humphrey. It appears voters aren't happy with Jim Chalmers' latest budget, with today's news poll showing only 11% believe they'll be better off, 52% think they'll be worse off as a result. While today's Resolve poll shows it's led to a drop in support for both Labor and the PM, to the point that Angus Taylor is now the preferred Prime Minister over Anthony Albanese. The man who died in a shark attack off Perth's Rottnest Island is being remembered as a devoted dad and a one-of-a-kind gentleman. He was 38-year-old Stephen Mattaboni. However, Rottnest beaches have remained open despite the tragedy, a decision defended by WA's Tourism Minister, Rhys Whitby.
20: I think it's very early to be talking about mitigation issues. It's an enormous tragedy. The support needs to go to that man's family and the first responders.
8: And good news for the Aussies and Kiwi who are quarantining in WA after being on board the cruise ship at the centre of a hantavirus outbreak. The groups all returned negative blood tests, but they'll remain in isolation until next month.
12: Shop with confidence at Harvey Norman with their price guarantee. 994RO, your sport now.
8: In sport, Queensland coach Billy Slater has named four debutants for Origin Game 1, with Sam Walker winning the halfback battle. Reece Walsh has been dumped in favour of Kalen Ponga at fullback. The Blues have six new faces and James Tedesco has replaced Dylan Edwards at fullback. Game 1 gets underway Wednesday week in Sydney. And an upset victory in Perth last night to wrap up round 10 of the AFL, with West Coast downing GWS by 17 points. Eagle Harley Reid starring with 34 touches and two goals. That's the latest news and sport.
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0: Could still see a mill in the gauge here and there across Capricornia today, but the only thing registering in any of the gauges is Samuel Hill, about 0.4 of a mil. Apart from that, nothing right across the board. Rockhampton currently sitting on 20 degrees, 22 already for Gladstone. It's 21 for Yeppoon and close to 20 for Billawheeler after an overnight low of 11. It's going to get a bit cooler across Capricornia a little bit later in the week. But for today, 28 for Rockhampton, 28 for Billawheeler, 26 for Yeppoon, and Gladstone getting to a top of 27.
12: 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Check out the latest specials at Boodle's Meats on Facebook. 994RO.
0: G'day, it's Aaron. Not too far away. We'll check in with Robin after Magic Round and see whether 4RO's footy tipping competition has jackpotted for another week. We'll get to that soon. Also on this day, thanks to Move Mobility, before we get to 9 o'clock, and I'll give away a couple of double passes to head along to Event Cinemas with 4RO's Movie Monday. So 49227990, or go to our Facebook page to share your favourite magic movie.
12: It's like the argument over whether pineapple goes on a pizza, anchovies or no anchovies. 4RO's Clash of the Chords. Thanks to Antonio's Express, pizza for pizza lovers, Musgrave Street.
0: Yes, good morning, Devo. Mark Mothersbaugh from Devo celebrating his birthday today. So a couple of Devo songs, Working in a Coal Mine and Whip It, going head to head. Of course, Whip It, probably their signature song, but Working in a Coal Mine, Beautiful World is another of their hits. Whip It didn't have it all its own way. Probably got about 60% of the votes, but plenty of votes for Working in a Coal Mine. But in the end, Whip It got across the line. Well done. If you voted, you're in the running for the pizza prize this week. Thanks to Antonio's Express. Pizza, pasta, ribs and more in Musgrave Street. Still a classic though, isn't it?

0: The talk of Central Queensland, 994RO, Devo, Whip It, the winning Devo song this morning in 4RO's Clash of the Chords. Thanks to Antonio's Express, pizza, pasta, ribs and more in Musgrave Street. We'll do it again tomorrow morning. Another chance for you to go into the draw for the pizza prize. All you've got to do is vote, either on the phones or on the Facebook page, and we do that draw on Friday mornings when we catch up with Jeff from Antonio's. On this day, coming up in just a sec, thanks to Move Mobility, and we'll catch up with Robin before nine and see if we're giving another $50 on our jackpot for the 4RO footy tipping competition, thanks to Coco Brew, Coco Brew Express and Coco Brew Riverfront. It was worth $100 on the weekend. Did it go off or are we jackpotting it? We'll find out soon. But who's the football star you'd back when it matters most? Right now on 4RO, we're searching for the ultimate footy fan. 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
0: Hi, looking back on May 18, the day in 1897 when Dracula by Bram Stoker was first published.
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0: In 1966, the Hollies recorded one of the all-time classics from the 60s, written by Graham Gouldman, later of 10cc.
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11: Except that fruit shop of yours didn't do too good in London, but did it?
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0: Birthdays, Oz rock legend Richard Clapton tops today's list. He's 78, took his stage name from Keith Richards and Eric Clapton.
15: Girls on the avenue.
0: Mark Mothersbaugh turned 76, founding member of the band Devo.
16: I say whip it. Whip it good.
0: John Schumann, lead singer with Redgum, celebrates his 73rd.
17: I was only 19.
0: Australian country music great Troy Cassadaley is 57.
18: Back on country.
0: Remember Martika? She's also 57 today. Unbelievable number of music birthdays. Special mentions to US country star George Strait, Rick Wakeman from Yes, and Jack Johnson.
19: Taylor, she just
0: also celebrating today, Australian rugby union champion Tim Horan. He's 56.
20: And Horan scores it easily.
0: US comedian Tina Fey is also 56.
21: Continuing to find new and different ways to look old.
0: Carlton great Andrew Walker is 40. And Jessica Watson, the youngest person to sail solo and unassisted around the world, turns 33.
22: It's just people everywhere, you know, all I've seen for so long is just empty weight.
0: Finally, Elizabeth Montgomery died on this day in 1995. The popular star of the 60s comedy Bewitched was 62.
23: Now, Mother, promise me, no funny business, which is on
0: it. Remembering Elizabeth Montgomery on May 18.
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0: competitions hotter than a Cocoa Brew coffee. For our O's footy tipping, thanks to Cocoa Brew and Cocoa Brew Express. Are you ready to take on Robin?
1: And now Cocoa Brew Riverfront, he is here. He's probably on the river enjoying the buffet breakfast, I guess. Robin, good morning.
2: Good morning, Central Queensland. Good morning, Aaron. You're 100% correct. I am. I'm sitting here in the bar area overlooking the river at the moment, and absolutely beautiful. And I just did have a little sneak buffet breakfast. You're right, 100%. Yes.
1: Beautiful.
2: Beautiful coffee.
1: Yes, the buffet breakfast, just fantastic. Different styles of eggs and bacon and sausages and mushrooms, very nice.
2: Yeah, no, it was excellent, mate. It was great. I had sausages, toast, scrambled egg, a little bit of barbecue sauce and a bit of tomato. So it is a nice thing.
1: Lucky you, lucky you. I've had it a couple of times. I think that my third time must be coming up one day this week. It's seven days a week, isn't it?
2: 7 days a week, mate, from 6 o'clock in the morning, weekend to feast. Yeah, so, no, really, really good.
1: Yep, no, wonderful. Let's talk Origin first of all. The tips are out as far as Queensland's State of Origin side goes. It looks like Caelan Ponga will be fullback. Reece Walsh won't be there at all. Sam Walker will be the halfback. Looks like Jojo Fifita is going to make his way into the side, and Ezra Mamm could be 18th man. But what I really wanted to talk about, and we'll discuss all that, but Nicara from the Sharks, a Kiwis player, will most likely line up for Queensland.
2: It's groundbreaking, isn't it? I mean, Queensland are not foreign to picking someone a little bit left field, like Papua New Guinea or from New South Wales or Fiji. It's in Queensland, but you know, to pick a Kiwi player, do I agree with it? No, I don't. But Queenslanders can do it, but not New South Wales.
1: Well, under these new eligibility rules, it looks like New South Wales are going to pick Fenua Blake.
2: Yeah, I know. It's crazy, isn't it? Mm. Are they real Queenslanders? Are they real New South Welshmen? I don't know.
1: Yeah.
2: We'll see.
1: Well, certainly they've shifted the goalposts, but what do you think of the other selections? Caelan Ponga picked himself at fullback, didn't he?
2: Yeah, he did, mate. I'm not, you know, I think I've told you before, I'm not a huge fan of Caelan Ponga. I just, he comes across like he's going to play for New Zealand at some stage.
1: Yeah.
2: But he's a good player, he's a great player. And Sam Walker, I hope his defence holds up at halfback, but he'll, you know, might show us that he's going to be an absolute champion. Let's hope so. When, whoever they pick, mate, Queensland always stand up. So let's just make sure that happens again this year, and who cares what New South Wales pick.
1: I'm glad Sam Walker got his spot, and I think, as you said, he could be a long-term Queensland halfback. I just hope that he doesn't get overawed by the occasion, because he's best when he's playing ad-lib football.
2: Yeah, and that's what I love. I don't like all the structure. I think you're right. I love it when they're just throwing the footy around and running and hitting gaps, and let's hope they can do that. I think we've picked a pretty good side. There's no doubt.
1: All right. Well, those teams are released officially a little bit later on this morning. What did you make of Magic Rounds?
2: Yeah, mate, it's a great festival of football, isn't it? It's great for Brisbane. It just puts Brisbane on the map, and there's people that from all over Queensland and I assume New South Wales heading down there. And it's just great AFL and the Origin on Thursday night into heaps of rugby league over the weekend. And I was a bit disappointed looking at the crowd before the Broncos game, you know, on TV. I don't know how busy that was, but it didn't look real packed, but the Broncos game, geez, they packed in, and a lot of Kiwis packed in.
1: You're right. And it was like that a little bit right across the weekend. You had the feeling that crowds were turning over and a lot of people were spending their time outside of the ground rather than inside the ground. There was definitely empty spaces. My daughter kept saying, you could have gone. Look at all those empty spaces.
2: Yeah, you know, because you get a day seat, so not everyone's interested in maybe the first game or the third game, but they're interested in the second game. It was thrown out to me on the weekend. Should they have more of a gather round and be playing at Redcliffe, Gold Coast, Brisbane, all around the place to share the love around, and maybe that would stop a little bit of that, because you'd have a full ground at Redcliffe or a full ground at the Gold Coast. So, yeah, I don't mind the idea. It's growing on me.
1: All right. Well, the games across the weekend, the Sharks defeated the Bulldogs. Is the Bulldogs coach the most disillusioned person in the game at the moment? The Bulldogs are horrid.
2: Well, they are, and they should be. I thought they were going to be a top four side, to be honest with you. So I don't know. I'm lost.
1: Yep.
2: I'm lost, mate. And, but if you ask me anything about the NRL, it loses me, because it's a hard slog.
1: It really is. I mean, the Dolphins had a win. That was good to see.
2: How good's the Dolphins? Up the Fins?
1: They're going very well. The Seagulls over the Tigers. The Cowboys beating the Roosters. That was the surprise of the round, wasn't it?
2: It was, mate. Obviously, brown paper bags weren't brought up to Brisbane and to pass on. So, yeah, I don't know what's going on there.
1: The Storm defeated the Eels. The Knights got over the top of the Titans. The Warriors thrashed the Broncos yesterday afternoon. I've had plenty of calls this morning. How am I feeling? I kind of saw it coming. The Warriors are on fire. Up the Waz.
2: The Waz, mate, they're a top four side. And let me tell you, if the Waz can be in the top four and they get a couple of home finals, we could see a grand final with New Zealand. The crowd will be packed. And down the riverfront yesterday afternoon, there were a couple of Waz supporters. And let me tell you, they had the dance on yesterday over the Broncos down here, and they were loving it. So it will be a great grand final if they can get through. And can they win the grand final? I think they can. Now, they're talking about a South team down in the South Island. Too soon, I'd like to see them just win a premiership first before they go to the game in New Zealand.
1: You're probably right. Panthers, one of the Dragons. If anyone's going to challenge the Panthers, it's a team like the Warriors who play a little bit of ad-lib football and have got a bit of power up front.
2: Yeah, 100%. Geez, they're a good side too, aren't they,
1: yeah.
2: Penrith?
1: Yes.
2: And everything to play for now with their coach moving on.
1: Yep, absolutely. So how did we go on the weekend? Our challenger tipped 4. Robin, 3.
2: 3?
1: 3.
2: Oh, my goodness. That means I've given it away again.
1: You have. So $100 to spend at Cocoa Brew, Cocoa Brew Express and Cocoa Brew Riverfront. I reckon you'd suggest that buffet breakfast.
2: Mate, buffet breakfast, why not come down and have a go, or come down and grab yourself a coffee, or go and see Renee up at William Street. Renee would love to see you up there.
1: Well, it means that this week we're playing for $50 again to spend. So, Robin, we'll get your tips on Thursday morning.
2: Right, mate, can't wait. See you then.
1: Well done. And all you got to do to register is give me a call, 49227990, or watch for that post on our Facebook page. $50 on the line this week, and well done to our challengers. Picked up $100 to spend at Cocoa Brew, Cocoa Brew Express, and Cocoa Brew Riverfront on 990 4RO, 4RO's footy tipping competition. 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

0: Just before we go to the latest news, sport and weather next, and hand over to Jason Matthews this morning, mornings, thanks to Bowls Over Dental, I do have a couple of double passes to give away to Event Cinemas. 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And well done to Bree, who was one of the people who mentioned Practical Magic and said how excited they are for the new one to come out. 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And Holly, who said Mary Poppins, loves Mary Poppins. 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News is next. 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
6: Good morning. Joseph Price with your local news. The Central Region's new Assistant Commissioner takes on the role 28 years after his policing journey started in the region. AC Adam Gill will now serve the wider region, which includes districts such as Capricornia and Mackay Whitsunday. He says he has a strong focus on keeping our community safe and supporting our frontline. You might even spot him at a local footy match.
7: So that sort of work, look, I'm heavily involved in junior rugby league. Both my sons play, my daughters play, and I really enjoy being involved in local community teams. So rugby league for me, coach for many years, sports trainer for many years, and still actively involved in several junior rugby league clubs.
6: The count has begun in the Central Highlands by-election. It'll decide the new councillor for the region with more than 12,500 votes already in. But postal votes for the by-election must be received by May 26th to count. As it stands, Amanda Fillott is leading with 36% of votes. A section of the scenic highway at Moolambin will be temporarily closed this week. Geotechnical works will take place between Bluewater Boulevard and Causeway Esplanade between 9 a.m. and 2:30 p.m. Wednesday. A detour will be in place, with motorists urged to plan their journey ahead. Gladstone and Central Queensland's craft brewing scene has been recognised on the national stage. It comes after Ward's Brewery took out the best international-style pale ale at the 2026 Australian International Beer Awards. Brewery owner Michael Comley says it's a big step forward for the craft beer industry in Central Queensland.
8: Central Queensland is very sort of mainstream beer orientated. We haven't had much exposure to craft beer. So having venues like Ward's Brewery, And now Big Rocks in Rockhampton and the guys out at Yeppoon, it's a big step forward in giving customers an option where they can have a crafted beer with flavour.
6: And two Central Queenslanders have been picked in the Maroon squad for Game 1 of the State of Origin series. Rockhampton's Cameron Munster and Yeppoon's Harry Grant have been selected at 5'8 and hooker respectively.
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9: Morning, I'm Phoebe Humphrey. The government's attempts to sell its budget appear to be falling on deaf ears, with today's news poll finding 52% of voters think they'll be worse off as a result, while today's Resolve Political Monitor shows Angus Taylor's overtaken Anthony Albanese as preferred Prime Minister. It also has Labor's primary vote down by 3%. The backlash is a result of the changes to property taxes, which amount to a broken election promise, but Treasurer Jim Chalmers insists it was the right move.
10: We understand that the defining intergenerational issue in our society and in our country is housing, and we're doing something about it.
9: The alleged mastermind of Melbourne's nightlife wars is believed to be living in a concrete bunker in Iraq. News Corp reports the man dubbed the Ghost has been using encrypted messages from his hideout to coordinate the string of firebombings targeting bars and nightclubs. And four crew members have ejected and parachuted to safety after two fighter jets collided mid-air during a show in the US. Emergency services are at the scene in Idaho and an investigation is underway.
5: Flamingos, here comes the weekend. Join the flock at Flamingos. 994RO, your sport now.
9: In sport, Blues coach Laurie Daly has announced his team for Origin 1 with six new faces to appear. While Dylan Edwards has been dropped from fullback, replaced by James Tedesco, Daly admits it was a tough decision.

0: decision.
1: Teddy's been there before. Dylan has done nothing wrong. More about the style of football that we want to play.
0: Queensland's team list is also out, with Reece Walsh missing the call-up. And to AFL, the Eagles have beat the Giants by 17 points in Perth, breaking a six-game losing streak. That's the latest news and sport.
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1: Partly cloudy today, medium chance of showers, likely to see a mill in the gauge here and there as we head for a top of 28 degrees for Rockhampton and Billawela, Gladstone 27 and Yeppoon 26. Currently sitting on 22 degrees in Rocky, Yeppoon close to 22, 23 now in Gladstone and Billawela.
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1: Hello, welcome to it. Monday morning, Monday, May 18, 2026. Magic round, done and dusted. God, it was a big weekend. I stayed away Saturday, Sunday, but of course I was there Thursday and Friday for 4BC. But what a massive weekend. Rugby league fans from all over the joint ascending on Suncorp Stadium, Caxton Street. What about the news footage I saw last night on Nine News where Caxton Street was just full of Warriors, the Waz fans? Absolutely incredible. I've had the joy of seeing Waz fans at Titans games on the Goldie. I mean, it's probably 3-1, Waz fans to Titans. But it was brilliant. All the singing and all, that was so good to see. So good to see. I hope your team got up. If you're a Broncos fan, whoa. That was hard to handle on the weekend, wasn't it? Getting walloped by the Waz. There's a lot of conjecture around the refereeing in that game. And I thought Ashley Klein was pretty... I'm not a fan of Ashley Klein's refereeing, but let's hope if he gets the Origin gig, let's hope he just forgets to take his whistle out onto the field. Because you can't have a penalty count and six again. Can we get rid of the six again? I mean, I feel like they're just making those six agains up on the spot. The amount of six, I mean, and look, the Broncos were ill-disciplined in that first half in particular. But they didn't deserve that, what, was it 8 or 9 nil penalty count at one stage? I don't think they were that ill-disciplined. They certainly could have contributed. Anyway, what are your thoughts on Magic Round? Did you love it? 133-882 is our open line. 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
1: Coming up on today's show, youth crime in Brisbane, and the surrounds, because there's some stuff on the Goldie as well. It's changing. These kids, I'll get into it in just a moment, they are so brazen. And what I'm hearing and what I'm witnessing is that youth crime is becoming more violent. You know, instead of practical jokes or the things we used to do as kids, they're now becoming violent, participating in crime. And we'll tell you a story shortly, which Rai Rai witnessed on Saturday night with her sister out in the city. Violent crime against an older couple who are just going about their Saturday night. We'll get to that in just a moment. Robbie Curtis, the legend himself, the founder of Emmanuel City Mission, he's running and walking to Alice Springs. We'll find out how he's going today. We'll have a look at the Stafford by-election. Even though Labor won the seat, the swing against him was huge. And Stephen Miles is dead man walking. And I'll go into that in a little more detail after 10 o'clock this morning. But I liken the comments from his colleagues, they go, "No, he's all right, he's all right." It's like a footy team. When the board of directors come out and go, "No, you're safe as the coach," you know you're gone. It's just a case of when and who takes over. We'll get to that after 10 o'clock this morning. Charles Croucher, Nine's chief political editor. We'll talk about the budget backlash and the latest federal polling. Can I just say what I'm loving, federal politics at the moment? All the businesses, and good on you, who are getting on there and saying, "Meet our new business partner." They've AI'd into the shot Albo, and they're shaking his hand. He goes, "Yeah, he's got 47% of the business." It's based on all these taxes. And I love it. Keep doing it. Although a journalist tried to ask him the question yesterday, the question went 10 minutes. And they're like, "I forgot Albo's answer," but good to see businesses doing it. And we played some stuff on Friday. Good to see business leaders like Janine Alice, who's fed up, absolutely fed up. And he doesn't like it when his celebrity mates turn on him. Hates it. Ben Lazaro's the chief executive of Australia Made campaign. It's Australia Made Week. We've got to do our best. We've got to do our best this week to try and buy Australia Made. And I'll tell you why, because we'll have a chat with him after 11:30 this morning. It is worth so much money to the local economy, and it means a lot of jobs as well. You know, so we've got to support those who are manufacturing here in Australia, and we've got to do it this week in particular, Australia Made Week. You've got a penny Erie pass for four and $100 to spend as well. That's this Saturday and Sunday, Musgrave Park. The weather will clear, trust me. Well, I've seen the forecast. You can laugh, right. I've seen the forecast and it says it's clearing up. So hopefully this rain will bugger off by about Wednesday or Thursday at the very latest. State of Origin Game 3. We haven't even started Game 1 yet. And I tell you what, the barbs have already started in this office. I'm sorry if I go for New South Wales. I'm from there. I wouldn't live there. I've been in Queensland for 30 years. I consider myself a local, except for when it comes to State of Origin. Up the Maroons! Can I just tell you what's happening in the studio? Rai pushes that and then just sits back and laughs. Anyway, your chance to get yourself into the draw for that double pass to go to State of Origin Game 3 comes up before midday today. What about this? Double pass to Beetlejuice, the new musical based on the movie at QPAC. I think it starts in June. I've got a double pass to that. Chloe has all the latest news. Jimmy's keeping an eye on the traffic on our soggy roads for us today. And you can have your say, 133-882. That's our open line. 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You can shoot us a text, 0499 880 882. Let's have a look. Joy says, only Queensland team to win on the weekend was my Cowboys. Woohoo, even Lions and Reds lost. Yeah, Joy. Wasn't a good weekend for Queensland teams. And I tell you what, the refs did their best to help the Roosters beat the Cowboys. But the Cowboys were brilliant. Absolutely brilliant. You can get in touch with us via the email to mornings@4bc.com.au. 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All you have to do is search 4BC. 14 past nine, let's get into it.
0: People you know, opinions that matter, news you can trust. And now, Jason Matthews comments.
1: Now, I mentioned a lot, I know I do, but youth crime in our city is out of control. It's getting worse. And what makes it even worse is that the alleged crimes being committed are becoming even more violent. This is being committed by kids. Now, in recent months, we've had gangs of youths bashing kids in Bulimba. Remember that? Kids bashing kids. Last weekend, we had 200 kids attempt a TikTok trend called Speed Run. Idiots. This is where they stormed the Church of Scientology around the world. I mean, that's breaking and entering, right? Kids were allegedly trying to jump into the back of cop cars. And in one case, we saw video footage of a kid allegedly riding his bike over a cop car, ramping onto a police car. A kid. And I have to say allegedly because two teens have been charged. That event incited a riot. Teenagers rioting. I mean, they had voices like seagulls, but they were rioting. Then last Friday, I brought you a story about approximately 15 teens who on their e-bikes in Runaway Bay, beautiful suburb of the Gold Coast, peaceful, surrounded a police car and tried to break into it whilst this cop is inside. They only fled the scene after a backup vehicle was called. Now, a 13-year-old boy has been since charged, so I better use the word allegedly again. And I'm a local in that area, and I know where these kids are from. It's what we're talking about in the cafe over the weekend. And these kids are from well-to-do families, so these aren't lower socioeconomic kids that are coming from broken families who don't know better. They're from well-to-do families. And I think it's more than just a case of sport brats who think they can do whatever they like and whose parents don't give a stuff about what their kids are doing. These are little criminals, allegedly. And then on Saturday night, one of my team here on 4BC Mornings witnessed a sickening attack on an elderly couple or an older couple in the Brisbane CBD. An older couple getting robbed and bashed, wait for it, by what looks like 14 and 15-year-olds. Bashed and robbed, allegedly, in Plainside in Albert Street. There's a cop shop 200 metres away. It's incredible. Rye was the witness. Rye, what did you see on Saturday night?
2: Yeah, so my sister and I were having dinner in Albert Street, very busy part, and all of a sudden, three out of the four kids in this group attacked the man, tried to rob him at first, and then when the wife sort of stepped in to defend herself.
1: Who's slightly younger,
2: yeah. So the man was maybe mid-50s, early 60s, woman was maybe late 40s. She stepped in to try and defend her husband, and then they went after her LV bag and dragged her. And it all happened so quickly, but my sister and I, we sort of dropped everything and started running towards them. My sister was very vocal, like, someone help, get them off, like, why is no one helping?
1: And they were kicking the man in the head, was that right?
2: Yeah, he was on the ground at this point, got kicked in the head. Yeah, just three on this one man, another one on a scooter, screaming abuse, and then one of them moved on from the man to the wife.
1: Incredible, isn't it? We're talking about 14 and 15-year-olds, and of course they're cowards.
2: Mm.
1: Four of them attacking a man in around about his 60s and his wife. This is what's happening in Brisbane, 7:30 on a Saturday night. Right, I think what's more disturbing is that it was only you and your sister who ran after these kids to try and get them away.
2: Yeah.
1: The story of a bloke who was in a restaurant, this alarms me.
2: Yeah, so as we were, we went back to get our stuff and then went back to the couple. As we were walking back, a man came out of a restaurant and was laughing at what had happened. And we asked him, well, you know, what's so funny? Why are you laughing? And then he turned around and went back into the restaurant. But he did not care. He thought it was funny. Yeah.
1: I understand people not jumping in and wanting to help because you just don't know what these kids might have on them. They could have weapons. I get that. But to come out of a restaurant, laugh and go back in anyway. So what happened when the victims phoned the police?
2: So they asked them at first if they got their stuff back. And then the guy was like, well, yeah, my wife had her purse. And the police at first were like, okay, well, you seem fine.
1: They're not at this stage. They're injured.
2: They're injured.
1: Man has a massive lump
2: massive
1: on the front of
2: welt
1: his
2: yep, okay. on his head. She's bleeding both knees, massive scrape up her thigh. I'm running around trying to get ice and whatever I can to help with bleeding and,
1: sure.
2: you know, the swelling on his head. And then the police turned around and asked the victim to flag down a patrolling cop car.
1: So they're injured. They've got to go and find their own police help. But they did call you back 15 minutes later and say there was a... And you, they managed to find some coppers, but
2: yeah. They
1: may not have actually been in the condition to actually do so.
2: No.
1: We've reached out to the QPS today. We're trying to get a response on that. We've got it. Well, I'll give it to you in just a moment. But you know what? Thanks, Rye. And are you okay? You and your sister okay?
2: Yeah, I think that just the shock. Everything. And then the fact that no one sort of came to help. It was just a shock that, you know, something could happen to me and my sister one day and no one may help us or other women or other people just in general.
1: Yeah, all right. Well, that's shocking in itself, that a bloke can come out of a restaurant, look at the situation, laugh and go back in. No one else helping, I kind of get that. I mean, people are terrified. As I said, we've reached out to the police and I'll have that statement for you in just a moment. And I know the Premier has his hands full. Adult crime, adult time isn't deterring these little bastards. Magistrates are slapping them on the wrist. But I think we've got to be stronger. Bring back the cane for starters. And I know it's that easy. Well, look at you, bring back the cane. Well, you know what? We copped the cane when we were naughty. And I was naughty. But I've never done anything illegal. I've never gone out and hurt anyone else because there's no repercussions. So if you're a 14 or 15-year-old little, you know what, go and do what you want. Go and kick a 60-year-old bloke in the head at 7:30 at night in Brisbane. Because you know what? You'll get away with it. Take a few of your mates with you as well. And the parents, where the hell are they? And you can't say to me, well, parents can't be responsible. Well, What are you raising when kids go, you know what, we're going to go out tonight and rob someone? What a load of BS. You are a product, a byproduct of your parents. Half the parents don't give a stuff what their kids are doing. Here, have a new scooter. Just get out of my hair. You know what? You should be able to smack your kids. Bring back the cane. You know what? Every now and then a kid needs a kick up the ass. Apologies for the bad language, but I'm over this. I'm over people who are just walking through the city on a Saturday night getting attacked, getting kicked in the head, a woman being dragged so they can steal their purse. They know what they're doing. Parents aren't parenting, so you know what? The system needs to start punishing. It's that simple. I'm sick of the revolving door of excuses because of a 13, 14, or 15-year-old kid thinks bashing an elderly couple is entertainment. Let's do it for kicks, pardon the pun. Then we haven't just a youth crime problem, we have a society problem. Punish them. Don't rely on the courts. And I know the Premier's trying to get youth crime down, but you know what? It's getting worse and it's becoming more violent. You on board? Got any ideas? 133-882 is our open line for Watch Smoke Alarms. You can shoot us a text 0499-880-882 or you can email mornings@4bc.com.au. I say let's start giving them a kick up the backside straight away. We'll get that police statement in just a moment here on 4BC Mornings. 23 past nine. Welcome to it.
0: These are the issues you can sink your teeth into. 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

0: Welcome back to the program, 27 past nine. Just on that alleged assault that Rai saw on Saturday night in Albert Street in Brisbane, we have a statement. We reached out to the police, and I don't know whether they've answered our complete thing. But anyway, police have charged two people following a reported attempted robbery incident in Brisbane City on Saturday evening, 16th of May, around 7:45. Emergency services were called to Elizabeth Street following a report that two teens allegedly assaulted a 46-year-old woman and a 62-year-old man. Officers arrived on scene at 7:55 and following rapid investigations located two teenagers near King George Square and took them into custody. The 46-year-old woman and 62-year-old man were treated for minor injuries. Well, not according to what Rai saw on the front of this bloke's head. 16-year-old Shayla Park boy and a 15-year-old Forest Lake boy were both charged with two counts of attempted robbery with violence. Both boys have been dealt with under provisions of the Youth Justice Act. No response to procedures if you call Police Link, that you go and find your own police. I mean, I know Magic Round's busy. I get it. And I actually don't think that's a bad response time. I think the incident, alleged incident happened earlier than 7:45, but that's maybe when it was reported. I don't know. But there you have it. Thankfully, these boys have been dealt with under provisions of the Youth Justice Act. Now, it's over to you, magistrates. If you find these kids guilty, if you find them guilty, again, these are allegations at this stage. It's up to you to do your job. 1-3-3-882 is our open line for What Smoke Alarms. Matt's in Narangba. Good morning, mate.
1: G'day, how are you, Jason?
0: Yeah, good, thanks. Good.
1: This adult crime, adult time, isn't going to work unless the magistrates come to the pub to dish out the sentences. What we need, there's three words that can fix this: mandatory minimum sentences.
0: 100%. 100%. You're right, Matt. I totally agree with you. They've got to do their part in this as well. And that's the end part. I think there needs to be a bit of work done before that as well. Frankson Parkinson. Good morning, Frank.
2: Hi, Jason. Look, in relation to reporting crime, I hear you every now and then you get superintendent whatever on about the, you know, the car issues.
0: Mark Wheeler. Yep.
2: But, mate, I drive the Gateway every afternoon for 4 o'clock out to the airport, and there is cars going past 120, 130 kilometres an hour. Some of them don't even have plates on. I've rung Police Link up and reported it, and then you're on the phone, you wait about 4 minutes, and they put you through, and then in the end they go, oh, can you still see where they are? They've blown past me. The police just don't care, and they really don't care, and it actually gets me quite upset when you get them on every few months and talk about the death toll. GPS aren't there. And in relation to your crime in the city, I think the Premier has maybe given the magistrates the opportunity to try and fix themselves. But as the previous caller said, I think it's time now for him to introduce mandatory minimum sentences and take those options away from them.
0: And I think you're right there, Frank. Thanks for your call this morning. This is not a crack at the coppers. There's not enough of them. There's not enough of them walking the beat, you know. If you see a cop, you go, I better not commit a crime here. You know, there's not enough. And I know it was Magic Round. There were police stretched everywhere on the weekend. It's not a crack at them. It's not a crack at them whatsoever. And I think the Premier, if you're hearing this today, youth crime is changing. It's no longer knocking off a car. The crimes that are being committed are becoming more violent. More violent. Mandatory minimum sentencing should be a thing. It's not up for debate. Not anymore. These kids know what they're doing. John from Alimba, hello.
3: Hello, Jason. These kids, do they go to school at all or what?
0: Who knows? Well, I can tell you the one from Runaway Bay who was allegedly involved in an incident last week with the coppers. And by the way, that's the other thing. There's no respect for the coppers. There's zero respect now. I'm still bloody scared of them. I see them, I go, I don't want to go back and see that old sergeant again. He kicked me up the backside for letting off some firecrackers, mind you. But the thing is, they're not scared of them. I know the one on the Gold Coast who's been allegedly charged with that offence last week, 13 years of age. And you know what? He goes to school. I know the school he went to. Hello, John. We've lost him. Okay.
3: Yeah. See, we've got this is from the Labor Party. See, they were weak on crime.
0: 100%, mate.
3: We've got to get rid of all the judges and magistrates to get new ones.
0: Wouldn't that be nice? I agree with you, mate. I'm not pointing the finger at the Premier. I know they're trying. But I think the crime is changing. Ian's in Gladstone. Morning, Ian.
4: G'day, Jason, mate. Yeah, what actually is an adult crime? I mean, is bashing and robbing somebody, that's not an adult crime?
0: No, it is.
4: What is
0: an adult crime? It is. I know. And look,
4: what is an adult crime, Jason? Can you tell me?
0: Yeah, well, any crime that's committed against others, I would think bashing, allegedly bashing, and trying to rob another human is adult crime, mate.
4: What?
0: It's crazy.
4: An adult time.
0: Yeah. Well, let's see what happens now. I mean, they're being charged. Let's see what happens after this. And, you know, I'm particularly, because I know Ryan was shaken up by this, I'm particularly going to follow this case. And we're going to keep an eye on this. We'll find out what the outcome is. Daniel says, you're a legend, Rye. Really? Look at you. I'd be asking for a pay rise, Rye, if I was you. Mike says, what were the cops doing? PlayStation or too busy avoiding Bulimba? I don't know. But again, Mike, I'm not having a crack at the coppers. There's not enough of them. They are spread thin, mate. They are absolutely spread thin. They are doing the best with the resources they have. Nowadays, their job is to escort people to and from court cases. So I'm not having a crack at them. There's not enough. Forget the hopeless government slogan, driven plan for youth crime and bring in mandatory sentencing. That way the judiciary won't have the choice not to detain them and bring parents to account as well. They pay costs to detain them. Keep the orange flag flying. Chris saying that. All right. I'm confused by it. Is Chris agreeing with me for once? And he just signs off now on his text saying, keep the orange flag flying? Okay. I agree, Jason. Bring back the cane. And the police need to bring back the old phone books and maybe start charging the bloody parents, says Vanessa. I'm not inciting violence towards children with phone books. That's what we copped. And it's nothing worse when the old Sarge comes out and starts growling at you. I mean, you needed to wear a nappy. Almost. And then the cop car would drop you off at your parents' place and you'd cop it when you got home. And for the record, all I did was let off some firecrackers in people's letterbox. All right? You don't know that story, Rye? I don't want to trivialise things. 26 to 10 here on 4BC Mornings. Keep your feedback coming in. 133-882. I've had enough of these kids. What's the solution? What do we do to stop these buggers from thinking, allegedly, that it's okay to assault and try and rob a couple walking through Brisbane on a Saturday night? We want consequences and we want prevention. And don't tell me education in school is the way to fix it. It's not. There needs to be serious consequences. 133-882. That's our open line for Watch Smoke Alarms. It is 25 to 10.
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0: I'm Daniel. Calm down. He says everyone should be shouting Rye lunch today. No. She did what I expect Rye to do. Run towards the danger. And try and help save, allegedly, these people. But no, we're not buying a lunch. Kerry says on the text 0499 880 882 for watch smoke alarms. Take their bikes, scooters, and crush them. Yes. Ask Donald Trump what to do. Laugh out loud. Phil says if the LNP doesn't introduce mandatory minimum sentencing, One Nation will. Who will the people vote for? That's a good point. At least that puts more pressure on the government to do that. I mean, I know David Crisafulli is serious about this. But I think the issue, like a lot of stuff, is inherited from the Labor government. Let's be honest, apart from 4 years, they've been in power 30 years. I think he realizes this problem is bigger. And it's changing. It's changing so quickly. Jason, it's not even the fault of the police. It's the weak, pathetic court system. I agree the court system needs a big overhaul, says Sharon. Yeah, I'm certainly not blaming the coppers. Oh, Jason, what is more disturbing is the lack of police in the CBD. We had a scare, but luckily I had self-defense equipment, had it eventuated at South Bank, and won't go into the city or South Bank. That's Nicole. I'm glad you're okay, Nicole. And there aren't enough. They're doing other stuff. They're Uber drivers nowadays. That's what they're doing. 133-882 if you want to have your say. Magic round done and dusted, and I'm sure the groundsmen at the Suncorp Stadium are breathing a sigh of relief. We got through it just. Magic round has injected $50 million right into the Queensland economy as it gears up for six more years of the Magic, and that'll change. So we'll kick off Magic round without the women on the Thursday night because we've got another team in now. I'm concerned about the surface with a game of men being played, but we'll see how that goes. Hopefully, we did cop a lot of rain in the lead-up to and throughout all parts of Magic Round. Brisbane Economic Development Agency Chief Anthony Ryan said hospitality venues experienced a more than 70% increase in business during the three-day festival. Over the weekend, what about the Caxton? Sold more than 300 kegs of beer. That's a few schooners, isn't it? 300 kegs. Where do you keep them all? Despite patchy weather, Magic Round notched up one of the biggest attendances in its short history. I was there Thursday and Friday night. I thought the crowd for the women was fantastic, 24,000. It was really ordinary weather. And then on Friday night when I was there, luckily I left before the Bunnies got walloped, but the crowd was huge, absolutely massive. It's funny because you'd be on radio and then all of a sudden the crowd would disappear and you think, oh, what have I said wrong this time? But they go in for the game and all of a sudden everyone, you look back up again, it's half time, everyone's come out. So it's funny. It was amazing. Just walking through Caxton Street, what a buzz. Suncorp drew a crowd of 148,000, just a little bit down on last year. NRL Chief Executive Andrew Abdo said that Magic Round next year will be expanded into a five-day festival with more live sites and fan-friendly experiences. You know what? It was a great part to be. It was a great thing to be a part of, and I hope 4BC is there again next year. 133-882. Oh, and just on that, how did you go getting around for Magic Round with the trains? Did it delay you? Was it a pain in the you-know-what? 133-882 is our open line. Also, no deal has been reached yet between the unions and the government. Queensland Rail has advised that their next update will be either that they've reached an agreement or that there'll be a further downgrade, or we've sacked them all. Can we do that? Are you allowed to do anything anymore? Can Brent Mikkelberg or the Premier go, you know what, I've had enough of this rubbish. Just, you're all fired. And we're going to employ people who aren't in a union. Can that be the next updates?

0: You didn't sing in the city on Friday. You don't walk around going, who said, people go, that's the girl off the wireless. No? Okay, just checking. Who said, well, I've only got one. It ties into Magic Round, but love was in the air at Magic Round. Meet a couple who met in 2019.
1: These two, on the other hand, are tonight planning a wedding after a successful Suncorp Stadium proposal.
2: Met back at the inaugural Magic Round in 2019. And, yeah, just by chance. So I knew Suncorp Stadium was going to be the place where I proposed.
1: So a Magic Round wedding potentially on the card?
3: It's something that we may have floated since this morning.
0: Well, is the marketing team at 4BC listening? This will drive up listenership next year, Magic Round. We host a wedding. Let's do it. Does anyone else think that that bloke sounds like Harrison from our production team? Yeah. Just joking. Actually, Harrison's going to be on the show soon. We might need an interpreter, but he's going to be on the show pretty soon. Apparently going to test me on Eurovision. Zero vision. On the weekend. Glad I missed that. Anyway, that's your Magic Round wrap-up here on 4BC. We know who this is. Greece's favourite artist, Anna Vissi. The Greek Madonna. Doing some good work there. That's that song. I've forgotten the name of it right now, but good work. Hey, I've got a $100 voucher to Panieri for this weekend. The Greek festival's on, plus tickets for four. What a wonderful prize. If you'd like it, jump on the phone now, 133-882. We'll take caller number six. That's 133-882. If you'd like that, of course, Panieri Greek Festival on May 23 and 24 at Musgrave Park. That's this weekend. You've got to be a part of it. Greek food, music, dancing and fun. Tickets at panieri.com. But I've got four to give away right now with $100 to spend. Caller six, 133-882. Give us a call here on 4BC Mornings, 14 to 10. There's a legend running and walking from Brisbane all the way to Alice Springs, hoping to raise $1 million for homelessness. We'll get to him, Robbie, in just a moment here on 4BC Mornings.
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12: The beef capital is reflected in Cranston's new steak and cheese pie with large chunks of tender rump steak. 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
0: Welcome back. It's 11 away from 10. 133-882 is our number. I've got a family pass or a four-person pass to give away to Penny Erie and $100 to spend. What a great prize. This is an absolutely incredible prize. Thank you to the organisers of Penny Erie. Hey, it's on this weekend, Saturday and Sunday, Musgrave Park. And I looked at the forecast. It's not too bad, actually. Hopefully it'll dry out nicely in time for the festival. Beautiful Greek food, music, dancing and fun. Tickets at pennyerie.com. You don't have to do that because I've got some to give away. Let's go to Sunnybank Hills. Hello, Rosemary.
14: Good morning. I am thrilled. I can't believe I got through. I love your session.
0: Oh, thank you.
14: I just know the passion that you speak about what is going on in this, you know, Queensland of all places. But, oh, I'm just behind you. Honestly, I just feel...
0: That's lovely, Rosemary.
14: I have 5 children and 10 grandchildren. And to me, those parents need to be the ones who need to be pulled into gear. The children, you know, to me... They only learn from their parents.
0: So absolutely.
14: I am, yep, from their parents. So anyway, yep.
0: And by the way, Rosemary, thank you for that. You've given me more than I wanted, but I'll take it. Who are you going to – look, you've won the pass, by the way, and $100 to spend at Penny Erie.
14: I can't believe it. Wow.
0: Well done.
14: Take a look at them. Yeah, I plan to go to Greece, hopefully, in September, October. So I'll get a taste of the Greek food,
0: won't I? Oh, you will love it as well. You know what? They use rosemary as well sometimes on their lamb. So,
14: oh, good.
0: Yes, but
14: thank you for BC and thank you very much for what you do.
0: No worries, Rosemary. Enjoy that. I'll see you out there. I'm going to be out there on Sunday with Carla. So make sure if you're there Sunday, come and say hello. We'll be there about 1:30 on Sunday. So enjoy it.
14: Okay, will do. Thank you so much.
0: There goes Rosemary winning that voucher and also a pass for four to Penny Erie. More chances to win tomorrow on 4BC. 1 month ago, Robbie Curtis set out to walk from Brisbane to Alice Springs, covering a distance of 2,500 Ks in 60 days. Are we already 1 month into that? Let's check and see how his feet are. Robbie's joining us on the line. Hello, legend.
15: Hey, how are you, Jason?
0: Good, mate. You're not doing what was his name? The Tom Hanks character in that movie?
15: Oh, Forrest Gump.
0: You're not doing a Forrest Gump. You are like shaving and stuff along the way, are you?
15: Yeah. look, probably not as much as I should, but unfortunately, I don't grow a lot of facial hair, so it's been a blessing in disguise in the outback. Yeah,
0: unreal. Where are you today?
15: Mate, we've passed Longreach. We're towards Winton. We're going to be Winton in about 3 days' time, but we are. Yeah, we're 1,235 Ks from South Brisbane.
0: Wow. Yeah, you should have told me before you got into Longreach. We have a lot of loyal listeners who listen to us in Longreach. I could have organised a pizza for you from the Indian restaurant. I've got contact.
15: Oh, mate, that would have been great. Well, yeah. Longreach were good to us. We had lots of encouragement on the way, and we're actually staying in a place called Ilfracombe, and I can't sing their praise enough. They've been fantastic.
0: That's good, mate. That's what Queenslanders do. What's your next milestone, mate?
15: Yeah, I think Winton. I think Winton is the last of the kind of, you know, towns with the shops that kind of bring the comforts to city people. So we head from there to Boolya across the Kennedy Development Road, the Donoghue Highway into the Plenty Highway. And once we hit the Plenty, we're in the Northern Territory. So, yeah, it's the middle week, Jase. Like we've done four. This is the middle one being the fifth, and then there's four to follow. So... On Wednesday afternoon, close of day, that'll be the halfway point as far as actual Ks on the clock.
0: And we're nearly halfway with the fundraising as well. $435,006 of your $1 million goal. Where do we go to donate, mate?
15: Yeah, mate, if you go to robbieswalk.com, any of the spellings of Robbie's will work, but R-O-B-Y, robbieswalk.com.au, and you'll be able to see some information there, follow some of what we're doing, as well as if you feel as though we're a good fit, you make a donation and show your support. That would be fantastic, and gosh, the community's showing up, Jase.
0: I know you won't say it, but I will. You are an excellent fit. You're a brilliant fit. I mean, what the Emmanuel City Mission is doing to you know, help everyone who's experiencing homelessness, mate, it's unbelievable. And if I can just encourage someone to get on there and chuck in a couple of bucks, and we'll get this $1 million, mate. So you keep doing what you're doing. You keep doing what you're doing, legend.
15: Your listeners have been amazing, whether it's on the ground stuff out west here or pulling over and having a chat with us as a result of hearing you, or whether it's, you know, them actually following up on encouragement like you've just given them. We're really grateful for the listeners. They're the heart and soul of the community, and certainly we're meeting them in person out here. So it's just been awesome. And, yeah, thank you, mate.
0: All right, Robbie. Best of luck, mate. We'll catch up with you next Monday, okay?
15: The other side of Winton, mate.
0: See you, mate. 6 to 10, 4BC Mornings.
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6: Welcome back to the program, 2 to 10. Chloe's going to have the news for us in just a moment. By the way, we're going to talk State of Origin. I'm sorry, Barb. I really am. I feel like every time I talk footy, I don't want to upset Barb, but we're going to talk State of Origin. Sam Leckie will join me for that after 10 o'clock this morning. Teams have been announced. I've got to tell you, I'm surprised Reece Walsh is not in the squad. Will join me for that after 10 o'clock this morning. Teams have been announced. I've got to tell you, I'm surprised Reece Walsh is not in the squad. I can't believe Reece Walsh is not in the Queensland team.

0: options were deplorable, but people still fronted and we got a great game of rugby league. Let's hope Townsville turns up like Brisbane did.
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2: It's 10 o'clock. Good morning. I'm Chloe Affleck. More than 51,000 new homes will be built here in Queensland under a major government deal, with at least 20,000 of them to be exclusively available to first home buyers. $2.4 billion in joint state and federal funding will go towards delivering the builds, with first to be completed by mid-2028. The Albanese government says it's not surprised Labor has taken a hit in the latest opinion polls. News poll shows voters have rated the federal budget the worst for the economy in more than 30 years. A separate Resolve survey reveals voters are disappointed the government broke its election promise not to touch capital gains and negative gearing. Treasurer Jim Chalmers admits his fifth budget contains hard but necessary decisions.
3: And I'm confident the substance of what we're doing is the right decision, taken for the right reasons. Now, it would surprise me more if we got some sort of bounce in the polls from the difficult decisions that we took in the budget. The budget was full of hard decisions and not handouts.
2: Four pilots have survived a mid-flight crash during a public air show in the United States. Two fighter jets were performing an aerial manoeuvre when they collided in Idaho. Former pilot Richard DeCripney says it's unlikely to be human error.
4: This is terribly bad luck. I'd be the last to say there's negligence here because I've just seen how dedicated they are. The military do one air show a week, so they're trained for this, but something's gone wrong. It's terrible. I'm just glad that no one was hurt.
2: The World Health Organization says there are significant uncertainties about the geographic spread of an Ebola outbreak in Congo. 246 cases and 80 deaths have so far been reported in the outbreak, which the WHO has declared a public health emergency of international concern. Epidemiologist Eric Fiegelding says effort to halt the spread could prove challenging.
5: You know, this is where the WHO really matters. And the US is no longer involved because the US is not part of the WHO anymore because we pulled out. So this is inherently one of the really worrisome moments.
2: A global defence manufacturer is relocating its facilities from Melbourne to the Gold Coast. Used by the Australian Army and the US Department of Defence, Arceus creates AI-powered sensing systems to respond to threats in real time. The move is set to open up dozens of advanced manufacturing jobs in the region. And one in four Queensland road deaths last year involved a drug-affected driver behind the wheel. The concerning Transport Department data revealed police are now 14 times more likely to catch a drug-impaired driver than a drink driver. In finance, a few minutes into trade, the All Ords is trading down 54 points at 8,817. One Australian dollar is buying 71.3 US cents.
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2: Brisbane coach Michael Maguire has warned Queensland will miss Reece Walsh in their State of Origin opener. Maroons boss Billy Slater opting for Kalyn Ponga at fullback over the Broncos ace. But Maguire says Walsh would have made his game one side.
6: If I was picking the team, I'd pick Reece. But, yeah, I'm obviously pretty fond of what he's capable of doing and I get to see it every day. But if you put Reece into a space that we know he's capable of playing the way he can, well, he's pretty scary.
2: Halfback Sam Walker, winger Jojo Fifita and lock Max Plath will make their Origin debuts next week, with Britton Nikora, Ezra Mam and Kuli Finifuiaki in line for their Queensland caps off the bench. And in golf, a massive final round has seen England's Aaron Rye take out the PGA Championship, the 31-year-old winning his maiden major title by 3 shots. It's 10:04. That's the latest news and sport.
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